0: North Liquorland, Reject Shop and Pharmacy. Developer Michael Noonan telling seven more tenants will be moving in soon.
1: Out of the 20 specialties, there's about three that still haven't been leased, but we do have people interested in those three.
2: Triple M National News.
3: Good morning, I'm Matthew Layton. The Prime Minister says Australia can't afford to watch its biggest aluminium smelter disappear. The $2.5 billion rescue for Tomago in New South Wales will secure jobs. Prime Minister Anthony Albanese says aluminium is critical to local manufacturing.
4: We need to be a country that makes things, and there is nowhere better in Australia that has a history of making things than the Newcastle and Hunter regions. And that is why this is so important right here today.
3: Tasmania has joined five other states dealing with H5N1 bird flu after testing confirmed the virus in a dead brown skua found on the northwest coast. More PSOs are being sent into shopping strips and major centres across Victoria after store owner Van Vietruong died following an alleged attack while helping a worker during a theft at Sunshine. And Donald Trump says White House Press Secretary Caroline Levitt will step down at month's end to spend more time with family but stay on as a senior advisor.
5: If it's asbestos, call HTS Group, your local asbestos removal and demolition experts. 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
3: Merv Hughes isn't thrilled. Scott Boland has been squeezed out of the Aussie side to face Bangladesh today. The former Test quick says he'd love to see Boland included in a playing 12.
6: I've always said for the selectors, from a selector's point of view, it's always more pleasant to worry about who to leave out rather than who to pick.
7: Yes.
6: And when you've got to make a choice between Hazelwood and Boland, I reckon you're in a pretty good position.
3: And James Tedesco has been scratched by the Roosters for tonight's top-of-the-table showdown with Penrith.
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0: A minor flood warning for the Bulubula River, cloudy for the central west today, heading for a top of 9 degrees in Orange, 13 in Cowra. Frost then partly cloudy tomorrow, the same again for Saturday. 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
0: 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It's a cinch, isn't it?
1: All right. Thank you.
0: All you got to do is listen out for Starship, back-to-back with Green Day, back-to-back with George Michael. 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

0: Morning, Alo Baker with you for Triple M. Not too far away from pressing play on these guys. Here's Roger Taylor of Queen talking about why the band back in the day preferred playing big major stadium events as opposed to just touring around the country.
1: There's a sort of some sort of feeling of event with it, in another way it's obviously not quite as personal. 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Obviously, there are some drawbacks. I think Queen is the sort of group that can

0: go a butt.
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1: Don't forget, when you hear Starship back to back with Green Day back to back with George Michael, get calling through the Triple M hotline on 133353 for Triple M's 10K triple play. What would you do with $10,000? Steve-O got himself on the standby list the other day.
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1: Those songs we'll play at some point before 2 o'clock this afternoon. Up next, the Lemonheads. This is Robinson. And Nick Kershaw. Wouldn't it be good? Good times, greatest hits. Continues up next at Triple M.
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0: Let's say you instantly pocketed $10,000 cash at Triple M's 10K Triple Play. What are you doing with it? I'll tell you what I'm doing with it. The other day I saw, I think it was at Fiji Airways or something, had return flights to Los Angeles for like $1,200. So I get those flights and I'd fly over, maybe spend, you know, a couple of days at Disneyland and then maybe go to Universal. The Jurassic World rides. Spend $4,000 at each park. How good would that be? Probably not the wisest use of money, my mum would say. Hell of a good trip. Anyway, your chance to win $10,000 instantly with Triple M's 10K Triple Play Starship, back-to-back with Green Day, back-to-back with George Michael. Could play at any time between now and 2 o'clock this afternoon. But first, Matthew Wilder, the son from the Travelling Wilburys. It's all coming up at Triple M. By the way, no one else is allowed to copy my holiday idea, right? Not that anyone else copied with it, you know. Triple M for breakfast with Neil Gill. Wow! 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Jeremy Wallace will be on and we'll be having a chat at the final round of normal play in the Blouse Cup competition. And we'll also catch up with Ned Sweetapple from Orange 360. 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
2: Hello, I'm Sheree Coleman. 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New data from realestate.com.au showing it's seen the third biggest increase in the state when it comes to inquiries from people looking to buy houses. They rose 114% year on year. It was also the most affordable place for those with a big increase in demand, with a median value of $375,000. More than 30 New South Wales real estate agencies are facing claims of misconduct after a fair trading sting. They've been given formal notices and hit with over $200,000 worth of fines. Better Regulation and Fair Trading Minister Annalak Chanthavong says it sends a clear message.
12: The Minister Labor Government will not tolerate any misconduct and any poor compliance practices that actually put consumers' money at risk.
2: And Orange's Lily Bone's been named in the 30-player Wallaroos squad ahead of their test against New Zealand next week. The squad, which also features four debutants, travels to Auckland today in preparation for what will be the 100th test in the Wallaroos' 32-year history.
1: Triple M National News.
13: Good morning, I'm Matthew Layton. Telstra boss Vicky Brady has scored an 11% pay rise to $6.8 million despite 1,200 jobs being cut. The telco is also dealing with fallout from its disastrous network outage, which blocked 000 calls. A multi-billion dollar lifeline for Australia's biggest aluminium smelter is being pitched as an investment in manufacturing. The PM says the $2.5 billion deal for Tomago in New South Wales will protect jobs and help deliver more renewable energy. Thousands of students are expected to ditch class today in a major protest against Pauline Hanson. Rallies are planned across cities and towns around Australia, with organisers accusing the One Nation leader of promoting racist and divisive politics. One Nation says students should be focused on their studies. And the search for survivors is entering a critical window in Colombia, where a massive earthquake has killed at least 265 people and left nearly 500 missing.
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13: James Tedesco is out of tonight's top-of-the-table blockbuster between the Roosters and Panthers at Combank Stadium. Former New South Wales prop Aaron Wood says it's a massive game, tipping Penrith to win.
15: The loss of James Tedesco, I think, is going to be a little bit too much, and I think Panthers will have a bit of a point to prove in this game.
13: And the Aussies have won the toss and chosen to bat first against Bangladesh. It's a full-strength lineup for the first test in Darwin, with Josh Hazlewood edging out Scott Boland for a spot in the attack.
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2: A minor flood warning for the Bulabula River. Cloudy for the central west today, heading for a top of 9 degrees in Orange, 13 in Cowra. Frost then partly cloudy tomorrow, the same again for Saturday. 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
1: 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And the songs you love singing along to. Get ready to sing along to this one. Orange in the Central West's 105.1 Triple M. Go ahead, let it all out. We'll be right back.

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0: We are the home of the good times, the greatest hits. It's Triple M. Speaking of good times, apparently we've got a joke sent in by some kind of AI robot.
1: How do you get Lady Gaga off a bus?
0: I don't know. How do you get...
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0: 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I've said that a lot of times. 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Poke her face. Aerosmith up next here at Triple M. Come on. It was worth it. 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

0: Look, I know I've harped on a lot about Michael Bolton, and we know that time he teamed up with the Lonely Island Boys and he did that song where he just pretended to be infatuated with the Pirates of the Caribbean. But every time I hear any Michael Bolton song, all I hear is this. We're going to get to the real deal Michael Bolton next. I mean, that was the real deal him. This is like serious Michael Bolton. That's kind of just, you know, playful Bolton. He's coming up in minutes at Triple M. Along with two hearts, Phil Collins. And still haven't done our 10K triple play yet at Triple M. Listening for your chance to
1: Triple
0: win.
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0: Lisa, level with me. Why do you want to hear Cold Chisels Forever now?
1: It's just a really nice song, to be honest.
0: That's fair. Forever now, Chisel. Gonna press play on that in the next few minutes at Triple M. Concrete Blonde also on the way, and You Spin Me Right Round, Dead or Alive. It's all coming up at Triple M.
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0: $10,000 on the line with Triple M's 10K Triple Play. Could happen at any point between now and 2 p.m. this afternoon. Stick around. Coming up, we're going to hear from these guys. And this one. I don't really have anything. You know how usually at this point when I'm saying a song's coming up, you know, I've got something to say about it? I don't know. For some reason I'm drawing a blank on why these songs might be important today. If you know, you know. These hits are on the way at Triple M. I promise it'll all make sense soon if it doesn't.
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19: Hello, I'm Cherie Coleman.
2: Our Central West farmers are being urged to think ahead as we brace for tough summer conditions. Cindy Cassidy from the Southern New South Wales Innovation Hub has told Seven they have resources available to help the ag sector prepare for the next big dry.
19: There is no better time to prepare for drought than now. The forecast will always be for drought at some point in the future. It's a feature of the Australian agriculture and something that we work with producers to really be conscious of.
2: There are growing calls for reform to improve telco services in regional areas like the Central West. It comes off the back of a report from the industry ombudsman highlighting critical risks to both safety and business operations due to outages and unreliable mobile coverage. The Australian Communications Consumer Action Network says we need higher standards and compensation for delays. And Gilgandra is fast becoming a property hotspot with buyer demand booming. New data from realestate.com.au shows there's been a 114% increase in inquiries over the past year, the third highest in the state.
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21: Hello there, I'm Matthew Layton. The opposition leader has slapped down a frontbencher over a surprise migration pitch. Andrew Bragg has been told his job is to push coalition policy after calling for fewer international students and working holidaymakers. Angus Taylor says he did not see Senator Bragg's speech beforehand.
22: Andrew expressed some of his personal views yesterday. I've made clear to him that his job is to express the, well, can I finish? That his job is to express the views of the coalition and the senior team, of which he is a member.
21: Thousands of jobs have been secured under a $2.5 billion rescue package for Tomago, with the Hunter smelter facing closure over soaring power costs. Former Army lawyer David McBride is out of prison after serving 27 months behind bars for leaking classified defence documents about the Afghanistan war. And ANZ's lifted quarterly profit to $1.9 billion, but mortgage applications have slumped 12% since property tax changes.
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21: Pat Cummins has won the toss and sent Australia into bat against Bangladesh. Josh Hazlewood replaces Scott Boland and Nathan Lyon is back from a hamstring injury. And the Dolphins are preparing to take on Manly in Sydney tomorrow night as they aim for a top four spot. Coach Christian Wolf admits it won't be easy though.
24: It's a big game for us, obviously, this time of the year, and it's a place that we haven't got a great record at. So we want to go and change that.
21: Tonight, the Panthers and Roosters go head-to-head in a top-of-the-ladder clash at Combank Stadium.
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28: Increasing sunshine for the rest of today in Orange. Tonight down to 1 and tomorrow mostly fine with a high of 11. 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
0: Hey. Triple M, hello, who we got there?
2: It's Jeff.
0: Jeff.
2: Yeah, how are you going?
0: Wake up, Jeff.
3: Wake up, Jeff.
4: Everybody's waking up.
0: Do you get that your whole life, people saying, wake up, Jeff?
2: Oh, mate, ever since the Wiggles started, which has been most of the life.
0: You're like, yeah, funny joke, mate. That's not what I called for, but funny joke, yeah, great. Yeah. Mate, the triple play, it's played. Mate, you've called through. Congratulations.
2: Oh, that's great. I've been trying for a bloody week, mate. I haven't been able to get on until today.
0: You are on, my friend. $10,000. You're one step closer to $10,000 is what I was trying to say. What are you going to do with the money if you win it?
2: Well, I'm currently looking to renovate my house and upgrade solar. So, money will be going towards that if I can win some.
0: That would merely be a drop in the ocean towards those things. I would.
2: Yeah, well, it might go a long way towards getting the battery set up for the solar instead of getting the solar.
0: That's very, very true. Well, mate, you are on the standby list for that $10,000. Wait by your phone. If you get a call back from Triple M, you'll have won it.
2: Great. Thank you very much.
0: Triple M's $10,000 triple play back again tomorrow. Three new songs will be revealed for your next shot at $10,000 cash. Right now, it's Mark Ronson, Bruno Mars, Uptown Funk.

0: Coming up, we're going to represent the year 1999. Remember what one of the biggest movies at the box office was at the time?
1: Dodge this. How did you do that?
2: Do what?
1: You moved like they do. I've never seen anyone move that fast.
2: Wasn't fast enough.
3: Ah, The Matrix!
0: While it was dominating at the box offices, this was dominating on your radios. 1999, Tal Bachman, She's So High. We'll get to it next. And then Fleetwood Mac, Rihanna. A little bit older than that. It's all coming up. Triple M.
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0: What would you do with $10,000? Three new songs at Triple M's 10K Triple Play will be announced tomorrow morning from 9 a.m. Minutes away from Solar Silent. Pat Benatar. 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

0: Another lucky Triple M listener is on the standby list of $10,000 with our Triple M 10K triple play. Three new songs will drop tomorrow morning. In Excess, Original Sin on the way. And I have played this before and I will probably play this again many, many times. I still cannot believe that Prince could predict that technology was going to write music in our lifetime.
1: One thing I think is very important, that if kids don't learn the craft of songwriting and playing real instruments and making real music, then we're going to lose this art form, and it's just going to be, you know, technology based, and I don't know that there's much heart in there.
0: Predict an AI before AI was even a thing. Anyway, we'll get to Prince in the next few minutes. Triple M.
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4: The news you need to know. Orange in the Central West's 105.1 Triple M.
16: Hello, I'm Cherie Coleman. The state's energy minister admits speeding up the renewable energy rollout in the Central West and Aruna will lead to mistakes. It follows concerns our roads aren't up to scratch to handle the movement of massive turbines heading to the new wind farm being built near Wellington. After a slow start to the rest, Penny Sharp concedes projects are moving fast at the moment.
17: We are building the plane as we're flying it, and so we're learning along the way.
16: A growing number of home buyers are eyeing off Gilgandra. There's been a 114% spike in interest to purchase homes in town, according to data from realestate.com.au. It's the third highest increase in the state, and it's no wonder with prices still hovering around $375,000. Dubbo and Cowra are also attracting plenty of interest. And the state government's boosting the number of safe work inspectors. 27 are graduating today, some are heading to the Central West. Five specialise in psychology, workers' comp and anti-bullying.
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18: Hello there, I'm Matthew Layton. The Prime Minister says letting Australia's biggest aluminium smelter vanish was simply not an option. Speaking at Tomago in New South Wales, Anthony Albanese says the $2.5 billion rescue will secure local manufacturing and strengthen the country's supply chains.
19: The idea that we sit and allow this facility to just disappear would have had consequences. We cannot afford to be at the end of supply chains. We need to be a country that makes things.
18: The coalition is pushing back after one of its senior MPs went off script on migration. Andrew Bragg told the National Press Club he wants migration cut to 180,000 alongside visa reductions. Senior Libs say the party room has not agreed to that position. And Telstra boss Vicky Brady's pay jumped 11% to $6.8 million, despite being docked more than $600,000 over last month's outage.
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18: Australia is in early trouble on day one of the first test, reaching lunch at 4 for 74 against Bangladesh. And Corey Horsburgh looks set for a fresh start, with footy reporter Brent Reid saying a move is basically a done deal. The Canberra forward is expected to join the Perth Bears after being dropped for the Raiders clash with Cronulla this weekend.
21: There's a three-year agreement in place, just got to sign the contract. So it's 3 years, it's around $2 million, a little over that, with the Perth Bears. And it's just a matter of putting his signature on the contract.
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23: Increasing sunshine for the rest of today in Orange. Tonight down to 1 and tomorrow mostly fine with a high of 11. And your music sorted with a curated playlist for every mood. 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

0: Afternoon, Allo Baker with you for Triple M, home of the good times and the greatest hits. We're not too far away from pressing play on Kiss.
1: Paul walks in during 79 or so, got a new song. What's it called? I Was Made for Loving You. Oh, that's great. What's the first line? Tonight. Ooh, that's good. What's the second line? I want to give it all to you. Oh, yeah, I know what it is. That's cool. In the darkness. In the darkness. That rocks. What's my part? Do, do, do, do, do, do, do. No, come on. I'm doing God of Thunder. Do, do, do. And so I
2: sing
1: along.
2: You do these shows. Sometimes we'll find ourselves on a bill headlining over all these very hardcore metal bands. And you have these people on stage, you know, the lead singer. And then we come on. Now we're going doo doo, and the whole audience is doo doo doo doo, and that's the beauty of music.
0: We're going to press play on that very song up next after Counting Crows. Vanessa Carlton, this is Big Yellow Taxi. Good times, greatest hits. It's Triple M.

0: Just in case you're still playing along, trying to find out when Triple M's 10K triple play is going to happen for today. I hate to be the bearer of bad news, but it did go off about an hour ago.
1: Well, I'm currently looking to renovate my house and upgrade solar. So, so, money will be going towards that if I can win some.
0: That was Jeff. Where would you put the money? Three new songs will be announced tomorrow. Minutes away from Backstreet Boys, though. I wanna know what love is. Foreigner. Wanna know what love is, don't we all? Up next, hold a candle up in the air. We'll sway in the breeze together. Not really. It's coming up. Triple M. I mean, you could do it if you want.
2: Triple M's Lou and Josh.
3: Lou recently drew a picture of a listener's dog. She's taking the feedback moderately well.
4: He's a mean.
3: Oh, what, the DMs?
4: Yeah. Someone said Pedro.
3: Because his name was Pedro.
4: Yeah, and he looks like a pig. One eye looking at you, one looking for you.
3: Yeah.
4: Sort of made him slant cross eye.
3: Go on, bud.
4: He didn't ask for a drawing of Pedro 3 seconds before his death.
2: Oh. Triple M's Lou and Josh. 2 to 4 weekdays. 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

0: Home of the good times, the greatest hits. It's Triple M. You know, Flea from the Chili Peppers went viral online about a year or so ago because he was absolutely going to town on one of his monitor guys on the side of the stage because he couldn't hear anything. Turns out it was his fault all along.
1: When I get on stage to play a concert, I go into another mode. I let go of the entire world. I live for this sometimes violent animal, sometimes like heavenly ghost, all these things, but I'm gone, and all of a sudden I can't hear. I'm yelling at the monitor guy, I can't hear!
2: Yeah.
1: I can't hear! And I start, getting madder and madder, behaving like a two-year-old, you know? I didn't think. The earphones were out.
0: Didn't even have his inner ears in his head. Probably the problem. Anthony Kiedis comes up and is like, mate, just plug your ears in, it'll fix the problem. Those guys on the side of the stage must cop it a lot. We'll press play on the Chili soon. And Blondie coming up. Good times, greatest hits. It is Triple M.
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0: Lou and Jarch up next. Well, I think it's Lou and Jarch. I don't really know. Lou's been off all week having a wisdom teeth removed. Could be anyone with Jarchy up next. Anyway, might even be Lou. Who knows? It's a surprise. We'll all find out up next because I can't see the studio. I'm too lazy to walk up there and have a look through the window. I'll see you tomorrow. Three new songs will be released to Triple M's 10K Triple Play. And don't forget, it's Friday, your awesome 80s Friday. It all kicks off from 9 a.m.
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4: 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That's the third highest in the state. Dubbo and Cowra are also in the top 10. Shoppers in the ever-growing South Dubbo area now have more choice. The Village South Lakes opened yesterday, featuring a Coles, Liquorland, Reject Shop and pharmacy. Developer Michael Noonan telling seven more tenants will be moving in soon.
19: Out of the 20 specialties, there's about three that still haven't been leased, but we do have people interested in those three.
4: And there are growing calls for reform to improve telco services in regional areas like the Central West. It comes off the back of a report from the Industry Ombudsman highlighting critical risks to both safety and business operations due to outages and unreliable mobile coverage. The Australian Communications Consumer Action Network's backing the call, saying we need higher standards and compensation for delays.
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21: Good afternoon, I'm Matthew Layton. A $2.5 billion lifeline will keep the nation's biggest aluminium smelter running, but the opposition says Labor caused the crisis. The federal and New South Wales governments are backing Tomago after rising power prices threatened 1,000 jobs. Opposition leader Angus Taylor says net zero has made manufacturing untenable.
22: Australians are paying the price, and the only way to keep manufacturing in this country is through government subsidies. This is a true admission of failure.
21: Meanwhile, another policy split has hit the coalition. Senator Andrew Bragg is publicly backing lower migration, while the opposition leader insists no final position has been reached. Jailed whistleblower David McBride has been granted parole after serving more than 2 years for stealing classified defence material and sharing it with journalists. And Tasmania has recorded its first H5 bird flu case in a brown skua. The state government saying it had been preparing for exactly this outcome.
23: If it's asbestos, call HTS Group, your local asbestos removal and demolition experts. 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
21: Australia's top order has stumbled badly against Bangladesh in Darwin, with Jake Weatherald out for 23 and Manus Labuschagne managing just one. Roosters coach Trent Robinson says it's business as usual ahead of tonight's heavyweight clash with Penrith. He insists their preparation hasn't changed despite the size of the showdown. And Atta Mariotta is staying put at the Raiders, signing a new deal through to the end of 2028. It's a timely boost for Canberra, with Josh Papali'i and Morgan Smithies both leaving after this season.
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27: Increasing sunshine for the rest of today in Orange. Tonight down to 1 and tomorrow mostly fine with a high of 11. And your music sorted with a curated playlist for every mood. 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

0: Now for your early drive home, it's Triple M's Stu and Judge.
1: And the woman that never misses a thrust Thursday, Lou is back.
2: Ladies and gentlemen, give her a round of applause.
3: I had to make my way back for thrust Thursday. You couldn't keep me away.
2: If I thought maybe Winnie would get you back. But you're really in your thrusting. Get up and give us a thrust.
1: And it was Steve Carell's birthday yesterday, so you missed that.
3: Yeah. How
1: you missed
3: was that. His birthday? You guys celebrate?
2: Yeah, we did.
3: He loves banana cake.
2: Yeah, we did. We got that and we watched the entire series of The American Office.
3: Crazy. I did that too yesterday.
2: What the flip?
3: Classic us. Two peas in a pod. Sorry.
2: Yep.
3: Yeah. God. And I'm in grey tight pants. Oh, so everyone out the window, yeah, check that tush.
2: Dalden.
3: What?
2: Hey, how are you?
3: Well, I'm feeling a lot better. I was in the bloody wars, I tell you that much. I got my wisdom teeth out, if anyone was wondering.
1: Is that right?
2: Yeah. If no one knew.
1: Well, you should have said something.
3: I tried to, but you boys wouldn't let me speak. It was pretty traumatic, like getting all four out.
2: Oh, come on. Traumatic, that's not the right word.
3: That's a lot of trauma to your mouth if you Google it.
2: You got wisdom teeth out, like...
3: And it bloody hurt.
2: You weren't conscripted to the Vietnam War.
3: Well, I would say they're similar.
1: Similar experiences.
2: Similar experiences.
1: Okay.
3: Yeah. But hey, I still have my wisdom.
2: Instead of choppers, it's chompers.
1: Well, do you still have your wisdom?
3: I do. Trust me.
2: Well, guess what? We're going to test that next, Dalden, because we're going to play you versus Lou.
1: Straight away.
2: 133353. Call us now if you want to test Dalden's wisdom. Now, if you lose to her, no good, because she's had all of her wisdom taken, mate.
1: Yeah. Okay, we'll do that next. 133353 to play. You versus Lou on Triple M.

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1: Who was doing it while I was away?
2: Well, thanks for listening. We did You Versus You, where the listeners would go head-to-head. And the last day, Heine went head-to-head with the listener, and I think won fairly convincingly.
0: He smoked him.
1: Yep. Well, we'll see how I go today, eh, boys?
2: Hopefully it's amazing.
1: Nice. Noah.
2: I've never done that joke before, mate.
3: Noah.
1: Hey,
3: Lou.
1: Hey, mate. I'm on the mend. How are you, Noah's Ark?
2: How much do you know her?
3: I'm currently on the way home from the shed, or from work, currently on the way back to the shed.
2: Okay, mate.
1: What kind of sheds? Wool sheds?
2: Probably a best shed.
0: Nice.
3: Concreter. Yeah, we're concreted.
1: Yeah, been there,
3: shout
1: done
3: out
1: that.
3: To AHS.
1: Yeah, shout out to the boys.
2: The boys, yeah, lose.
1: Yep. The girls.
2: Lose brethren. Okie doke. I'm going to read the question first to get what? First to answer wins.
1: You're
2: no
1: okay.
2: Need to buzz in.
0: Are you good, buddy? Did you get your wisdom teeth out?
2: Yeah. I did.
1: You've been taking painkillers?
2: I don't think so. No need to buzz in, Noah.
3: Okay, awesome.
2: Are you ready, big fella?
3: I'm a bit nervous, but yeah, let's roll.
1: It's
3: and
1: okay.
3: Just quickly,
2: yeah, mate.
3: Do I say pass if I don't know?
2: Nah, mate.
1: Just say nothing.
2: My advice, just yell answers.
1: Say nothing. Be quiet as you can.
2: Don't listen to a Noah.
3: Right, let's roll.
2: Let's see how much you know, Alua. In three. Now! Which boy band is set to headline the NFL in Melbourne?
1: Joe Jonas. The Jonas Brothers.
2: Correct. Name a country whose name only contains the vowel sound E.
1: Egypt.
3: Egypt.
2: Correct. Lou. Which language is predominantly spoken in the Middle East?
1: Arabic.
2: Correct, Lou. Which cocktail includes vodka, coffee, liqueur, and cream?
1: Espresso martini.
2: No.
3: Oh, she's smashing me here.
2: It's
3: hold
2: what,
3: on. I've got to lock in.
2: What is the president...
1: What
2: is Vladimir Putin?
1: Russian mule.
2: He's a white Russian. In which state is Mount Gambier located?
1: Tasmania. Melbourne, Victoria.
2: Just a guess.
1: Victoria.
0: Keep going.
2: It's South Australia. Townsville. Jesus. How long have you been here?
1: Hello.
2: Callum Turner was in the country this week promoting his new movie. Who is he married
1: Dua
2: to?
1: Lipa.
2: You answered before.
1: Oh my God,
2: Noah
1: I waited.
2: Gets it.
1: I knew
2: Noah
1: the whole
2: gets
1: thing.
2: It. Which reporter hosts 7 News Spotlight?
1: Carl Stefanovic.
2: Famous R&B singer.
1: T-Pain.
0: At a theatre, they show you to your seat.
1: Usher.
2: It's Michael Usher. No one gets it. Who plays the role of Kim in Kath and Kim?
1: Oh, what's her name? Jane.
2: No, same front name as a mining mogul. Gina Riley. Australia is currently... That's it.
1: That's it,
2: Dalton.
1: I knew it. I love
2: Australia is currently playing a test match against which country?
1: South Africa.
3: England.
2: No.
1: New Zealand.
2: You do this if you're an angry
1: India.
2: Kid at school.
1: Pakistan.
2: Bangladesh. Which NRL club is James Tedesco the captain
1: Roosters.
2: For? That's correct.
0: Okay, I think Lou
1: smoked him.
0: Has retained her wisdom.
2: You got 4 points, one for each tooth they took for you.
1: But I was meant to have 5, but you gave it, even though I waited so patiently to answer the Dua Lipa one when I knew it as soon as you said Callum Turner and you still took it away from me.
2: Did anyone else just get bored? Noah, congrats, mate. We're still giving you the amazing...
1: But you didn't treat Hindy like that, you pig.
2: I did.
0: She was so mean to him.
2: He was so mean to Hindy.
0: Well done, Noah.
2: Let me give it to you, mate.
1: I quit. Yeah.
0: On Triple M, next, we're going to find out the most listened to song during... Sexy time.
2: Oh!
0: Triple M's Lou and Jarch. Let's get to that next.

0: It is Lou and Jarch on Triple M for your Thrust Thursday.
1: That is correct. We're talking freaky deekies.
2: Freaky deekies?
1: Yep. Getting freaky.
2: Oh, can we have some sexy music?
0: Well, we're about to hear some sexy music because it's a study of 1,000 people looking at the most popular songs that feature in people's
1: bedroom
0: playlists.
1: Do you play? Like do you play music when you're getting down?
2: Yeah, like Dean Martin and Pavarotti. I'm joking.
1: Is that right?
2: That's amore.
1: Oh, that's amore than I was expecting. Jesus.
2: Time when one to say goodbye.
1: That's the cigarette portion of the coitus.
2: No, it's when you're saying goodbye to your lover.
1: That's what I mean. You're having the cigarette. It's like getting over. Time to get an Uber.
2: Oh, Jack. Oh, look, if there's background music, fine, but I don't go out of my way to have a sex playlist, one would say.
1: Yep.
2: But I did date a bloke in New Zealand years ago, and he had, it's not iCloud. What's the one called? You'd know this LP. It's like the musicy website.
1: What? SoundCloud.
2: That's
1: SoundCloud.
2: SoundCloud. He had like a playlist, but he had merged all the songs together. So he had all this
1: for chonging.
2: Yeah,
1: and
2: so
1: it just kept,
2: yeah,
1: so like
2: I was
1: a
2: like,
1: mix.
2: Yeah, this was a sex mix. So I was like, well, this is not, it's not the first time you've played this mix.
1: Of course not.
2: I believe there've been plenty of other ladies that've heard this mix.
1: Oh yeah.
2: 123 53. Have you heard that SoundCloud mix?
1: Yeah. What's his name? Joking.
0: Do you guys want to have a guess at what has come in number one as the most popular bedroom song?
1: Can I say it's like? Can I guess it's like Pony by Genuine?
0: Oh yeah.
2: That's a good one. On in.
1: I think
2: it might be Birthday Sex. Girl, but, I know. I think it's Jeremiah.
1: Oh, that wouldn't be number one. That's not a big enough song to be number one.
2: I think it's a banger.
1: Literally.
0: Do you want to hear it?
1: Yeah.
2: No.
0: Nicki Minaj.
2: That would not get
0: super,
2: me in the mood.
0: Super freaky girl.
1: No way.
2: That makes me want to go to the clubs and dance, down.
1: This reminds me of like
2: thrust.
1: Like beep, beep, beep, beep, beep. It's like silly. That's a silly song.
0: That's
2: yeah.
1: Don't you reckon?
2: You think like, WAP would probably be better.
1: Yeah.
0: Well, the most common artist was The Weeknd. Heard of him?
1: Listen.
2: Oh, yes.
1: I'm putting some work to The Weeknd.
2: Oh, Jack.
1: Well, I'm just saying.
2: That makes me want to throw up.
0: This sort of vibe?
2: Putting some work to The Weeknd.
1: Oh, yeah. Put in some groundwork. Yeah. That doesn't surprise me.
0: You mentioned there was another genre that you enjoy in the bedroom, Jarch.
1: Oh, I like a bit of metal.
0: Oh, a bit of metal.
1: Yeah. Yeah, you know, get you going.
2: Nah, I'm not over.
1: Whiplash, this song's called.
2: Jack just.
1: Sometimes you get that.
2: Slowly taking his shirt off and being like, girly, like thrusting to The Weeknd.
1: Lou, don't start thinking about that.
2: Makes me want to be a bit sick.
0: Yeah,
2: death metal. Wow.
1: What about ULP?
0: Whoa. I don't have a
1: playlist.
0: But
1: have you played music?
0: But it's usually just sort of like non-lyrical kind of stuff.
1: Do you know the music that
2: the XX? The one is what that I imagine you to listen to when you root.
1: Yeah.
0: Is that? Have you thought about that?
1: The one I like is ya ya ya coco jumbo ya ya yeah. Put me up, put me down. Yeah, Mr. Chapo. That's obviously a joke.
2: You're an odd cat, Ashraf. Maybe we
1: Here we go. Get
2: maybe we create our own playlist.
0: Oh yeah.
2: Link it on Lou and Jarch.
1: Or they're gonna learn.
0: Well,
2: there you go, guys. Have a good night tonight. Enjoy. Well,
0: we've already got Nicki Minaj, The Architects, and The Weeknd.
1: And Coco Jumbo.
2: Ed and Dean Martin, that's Amore.
1: Also,
0: and the XX for me.
2: Yep, perfect.
1: Baha Men, Who Let the Dogs Out.
2: Yep.
1: You know, that gets you going. Yip yo.
2: And you got to do it to the beat as well.
1: Correct.
0: Let's get some listener suggestions for the playlist.
2: Yeah.
0: 133 53. What is your go-to
1: bedroom song?
0: Song for Thrust Thursday as well?
2: Thrust song.
0: That's exactly right.
1: That feels right.
0: 123 53.
3: Yep. Certified chaos merchants. Triple M's Lou and Jarch for your early drive home.
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0: 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You know, you want your undies. 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
0: Yeah.
2: 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The Rush Hour. 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
14: 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We want to know, what's your go-to sexy time tune?
15: Your bedroom song. We've got Lee on the line. Lee, what's your bedroom song?
16: I would, like I said, I'm not in a relationship at the moment, but you have to have Sex on Fire.
14: Oh, Sex on Fire.
17: Oh, yeah.
1: that tempo too.
15: Bit of rock and roll in the bedroom.
16: Yeah,
15: rolling around that bed, Lee.
1: That's when you're rock and rolling somewhere.
16: And it's not like it's about me or it's about him. It says this.
1: That's right.
15: I like it. Okay. Add it to the playlist.
14: Add it to the playlist. It's in. It's in. Let's get some more. Lou in charge on Triple M. Thank you, Lee. 133353 for your go-to bedroom tune.

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1: Well, we are.
2: The Thrust playlist. And you can use it on any day. It doesn't have to be Thrust Thursday.
1: The Thrust list.
2: The Thrust list. Genius. God, you're good. So we've got a fair few calls to get through here.
1: Yeah, this is all about what music you play when you're performing coitus.
2: Yes, when you're getting down and...
1: when you're getting down and dirty.
2: Yeah, down and dirty. So all right, Michelle, head up. What's your bedroom song?
3: Hi, I've got a couple, but they're a bit naughty for radio. Yeah. So the cleanest one I've got is Zava Adore by the Smashing Pumpkins.
2: This
1: is nice.
3: Yeah.
2: A bit of rock and roll in the background, slow, easy, loving.
3: Yeah, like you can't play,
2: We should have a blurb for each of the songs.
1: That's great.
2: I like that, Michelle.
1: I do like
2: that. Add it to the list, guys.
1: Okay. Add it to the list.
0: It's going on there.
1: Duncan. How are you, mate?
4: Hello. Hey, guys.
1: I'm hoping this is a bit of Slim Dusty. Love to have a beer with Duncan.
4: Mm. Nah, mate. The bedroom's for one thing, and you don't fluff about.
1: Okay. What are we talking? What's your song?
4: The Wolf.
0: Oh, The Wolf. From?
4: Spencer Lee Band. It's off 50 Shades of Grey.
2: Oh.
0: From 50 Shades.
2: Fun friendly.
1: No, this is...
2: vibing.
4: You got to listen to the words. Got to listen to the words.
0: Oh, yeah, okay.
2: All right, add it to the list, guys.
0: Okay, it's on there.
2: Dunkit Trace, what's your song?
5: Hi, Mummy and Daddy.
2: Hello.
1: Hello, sweet angel.
5: So, As the World Falls Down by the world famous David Bowie.
1: Oh.
2: Oh, I like that.
1: This is nice, isn't it?
5: Sensual, sexy.
2: A bit of a rhythm.
1: Yes.
5: She's in a masquerade ball. It's a dreamlike, scenario.
1: Trace, I'm catching what you're pitching. I'm liking it.
2: Pitching a tent?
1: Well, not yet. Nearly.
2: Nice.
1: Thanks, Trace. Shannon, what's your bang song?
6: Mate, what about Cherry Pie by Warrant?
2: Oh, yeah.
1: Yeah.
2: I can visualize it.
0: That's scary.
1: Yum, yum, Shannon.
0: That's scary.
1: Yum, yum.
2: Not what you used to eat. Yum, yum.
1: Oh, that's a ripper. I like that one. Tony, right. Mate, what's your...
7: Hi, Lou and Judge. How are you?
1: Good, mate. How you going?
7: Now, guys, you've just walked in the boudoir. You've just walked in. You've walked over to turn on the music. It's the Rolling Stones. Start me up.
1: Yeah.
0: Tony!
1: Oh, yeah.
0: What an intro from Tony.
1: Oh, good thrusting. Tony, you painted a picture, and we like it.
2: That for me is top of the list so far.
0: Okay.
1: It's very
2: right
1: good.
2: Right on the list, guys, for the playlist. Okay, last
0: these are all
2: one,
0: going on
2: Tim.
0: There.
2: Tim, what's your thrust song?
8: Hello.
2: Hi,
8: hello,
2: Tim.
8: Mate. Yep. Hey, mate.
1: What's the song you chong to, mate?
8: Mate, I got to agree with the Nicki Minaj. I think Anaconda is the one.
2: Nah, but it's gone on the list.
1: I'm sorry.
8: That one's for you, Tanya.
1: Tanya. See, this to me, I respect it. I mean, there's sexual innuendo.
2: Yeah.
1: Innuendo. Anaconda,
2: Maybe it's when you're getting
1: but
2: changed.
1: It's a bit silly and funky for me.
8: Nah,
2: I can see it, Jack, when you're getting changed, maybe at the start.
1: Yeah, you can make it fun and funny. Yeah.
2: Add it to the list.
1: Add it to the list.
0: Okay, it's on there. This is going to be quite some playlist. Lou and Judge on Triple M, I'm sure. Head to the socials at Lou and Judge. At some point, you'll be able to access it there.
1: Yep.
0: Up next, Lou, you've been waiting all this time that you've been away to talk about something.
2: It's probably old news now.
1: Right, okay.
2: Doesn't matter, I'm still talking about it.
1: Good.
0: Yeah, great sell, Lou and Judge.
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0: 99 Triple M. You are listening to Lou and Charge. What do you got, Lou?
1: So much louder than I expected.
2: Why did you hit the paper on the microphone?
1: I just wanted... my intrusive thoughts took over.
0: I liked
1: it. Don't you think it...
2: Yeah, it's a microphone.
1: It's loud.
2: Yeah, it picks up stuff, mate.
1: Sorry.
2: Like LP back in the day. Picks up stuff.
1: Oh, yeah.
2: A bit of a ladies man, yeah.
0: Yeah, and even now and then I pick up a box or two.
1: True.
3: Easy.
1: Anyway, since I've been away, there's something I've wanted to talk about. Boys, rein it in, please.
2: Sorry, Mum.
0: Go on, Lou.
2: What?
1: So I saw this video going viral, and it's old news now, so change channels if you've already heard us about the car crash.
2: Well, don't. Stay with us.
0: I promise it's good.
1: There's a dash cam footage, and I think this bloke uploaded it to be like, oh, you know, I was driving and this lady just comes out of nowhere. Yeah. She's pulling out. It's backfired. Everyone's roasting him because he's going so slow. Like, he honestly has, I reckon, three full seconds to brake. And he just rams into the side of the Toyota. Yeah. You would have seen the video. He just pulls out.
2: Oh, when I saw this screenshot here on your fancy paper. yeah, I've seen that video. Yeah, he does.
1: Like,
2: he
1: does have
2: a lot of time. Yeah, and that's saying
1: something. And I'm not the most profound driver.
2: Nah.
1: Pronounced.
2: No, not pronounced.
1: Good driver. Just keep it there.
0: Keep it simple.
1: While I'm coming off the back of the whizzies.
2: Yeah, no.
0: Yeah, words we know the meaning of,
1: I reckon. Boys, don't please be rude.
2: What? You can't say pronounced and expect us just to leave it.
1: Well, I can today. One day of being back, just leave me be. Okay.
2: Leave me be.
1: On the podcast.
2: Okay.
1: The boys are roasting me and I said, just leave me be.
2: He said, please leave me be. It was hilarious.
1: Yeah. But there are some funny comments on here.
2: What have we got?
1: I saw her entering the road from Google Earth. Also, I don't know if anyone got hurt, so I hope that everyone's okay.
2: No, I don't think so. FYI. I don't think so.
1: You had like 5 business days to stop. This was the most avoidable accident since the Titanic.
2: So, good. So you reckon he's just going like, I'm teaching her a lesson.
1: Yeah, I'm posting this online. And everyone's like, mate.
2: It's a wild way to teach someone a lesson, doing purposefully, allegedly crash into them.
1: Oh, no.
2: They'd be like, well, I'm going to post you on social media.
1: Could have read Lord of the Rings in that time. How did this even happen? A 747 could have stopped. It could have landed and stopped in the distance that time. Reflexes of a sloth. I wouldn't share this to your insurance company.
2: Seriously. I love when it goes awry. It's almost like when you've got a really good idea that you think is so funny and you're like, oh, this is going to go off. And then it gets 14 likes and you're like, what?
1: Niche reference.
2: The internet.
1: Niche reference.
2: Do you think social media references are niche?
1: Your reels that you post.
2: Do you reckon social media references are niche?
1: No, I'm just saying, like, you being like, oh, this is a good idea. It's just funny thinking about that.
2: What?
1: You thinking of your little ideas.
2: My little ideas.
0: It's cute. It is cute when you think of your little ideas.
2: Yeah, it's true. Right. That's a good point.
1: Who's got good ideas? Don't worry, I'll like them.
2: Thanks.
0: Triple M. Up next, Lou's got some movie and TV recommendations for us.
2: Wow.
1: Kind of. You've probably seen them. Another great tease.
4: Yep. 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
5: 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And you knew the words before the chorus hit. The 80s was awesome.

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15: Hello, I'm Cherie Coleman with your local headlines. Dozens of real estate agencies across the state have been put on notice following an operation targeting the management of client funds. A Fair Trading Task Force has issued more than $200,000 in fines and three bans.
16: Sends a very clear message that the government will not tolerate misconduct and poor compliance activities. Trust and confidence is paramount when it comes to handling consumers' money.
15: Better regulation and Fair Trading Minister Analak Chanthavong there. Shoppers in the ever-growing South Dubbo area now have more choice. The village South Lakes opened yesterday, featuring a Coles, Liquorland, Reject Shop and a pharmacy. More tenants are expected to be moving in soon. And a growing number of home buyers are eyeing off Gilgandra, There's been a 114% spike in interest to purchase homes in town, according to data from realestate.com.au. And it's no wonder, with prices still hovering around $375,000.
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18: Hey, I'm Tessa Randello. School and university students across the country are protesting Pauline Hanson today. The national Say No to Pauline Hanson rallies were organised by the National Union of Students. The One Nation leader says schools should teach people how to think, not what to think. The federal and New South Wales governments are splitting the bill to save Australia's largest aluminium smelter, spending $2.5 billion over 10 years to secure the future of Tomago Aluminium. Its owner, Rio Tinto, was threatening closure in 2029, blaming the cost of power. Meta says it's removed more than 750,000 teen accounts from Facebook and Instagram since the start of Australia's under-16 social media ban, which came into effect in December. The company says it's using AI to look at the accounts that may be in breach by looking at posts that might mention school grades or birthday celebrations. And H5 bird flu has been detected in Tasmania for the first time. A dead seabird in the state's northwest has tested positive.
19: Research shows that regularly eating ultra-processed foods can increase your risk of developing type 2 diabetes by 53%. Search Diabetes Australia for more about the nation's fastest growing chronic condition.
18: The Sea Eagles want to wait for Tom Trbojevic to be at full fitness before bringing him back into the side. He is currently recovering from a hamstring injury.
20: We're taking our time with him. Obviously, we want to make sure that he comes back at full fitness and that he's not feeling any sort of hesitation there.
18: Manly coach Kieran Foran there ahead of tomorrow night's clash with the Dolphins. And Australia's top order has stumbled against Bangladesh in Darwin in the first test.
21: Arrive alive. 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And keep your phone out of sight.
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22: Increasing sunshine for the rest of today in Orange. Tonight down to 1 and tomorrow mostly fine with a high of 11. And your music sorted with a curated playlist for every mood. 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

0: Oh, Thrust Thursday. What a Thrust Thursday it has been. We've got Louisa back in the studio.
1: Oh,
2: I had to come back for Thrust Thursday. I couldn't leave it to you idiots.
1: Now, Lulu, seriously, you've been in the wars. We genuinely want to know.
2: No,
1: both of us have been talking about this in the break when you're out there just chilling. How are you? How aren't you?
2: I'm better today.
1: And LP, how are you?
0: No, really well, thanks. So, Lou, what's happening in the show?
2: Wow, huge news coming up. I've been watching a lot of movies and TVs lately. Just flat out, feet up on the couch. You okay over there knocking away on your desk?
1: Are you forgetting something?
2: No. I don't think so. I'm really excited, though. We will need some calls for this a bit later on. But next, the world of movie and TV recos from Lou is absolutely rattled. And there's no one else left in the studio to ask how they are. Play a song.
0: Okay. Should we do that?
2: Yes.
0: You sure?
2: Play it.
0: He seems like he's...
2: Nope.
0: Starting to feel bad.
2: Fine.
0: Starting to feel bad for him.
2: Play
0: now.
2: It. He'll survive.
0: Okay. Sorry, buddy.
1: No! I'm really well. Thanks for not asking.
2: What? Put a top on. Just sitting here with you.
1: I needed my jumper off the scroll.
0: Yeah. It was restricted.
2: Muscles.
0: It's Lou's TV movie recommendation game. Up next on Triple M.
1: Nah.

0: Lou and Judge on Triple M, and Lou has a little bit of a game coming up here.
1: I do have a game, but Jack's trying to look at my answer.
2: Oh, I want to know what you're writing down over there, Toothy.
1: Well, Toothy's writing down something for you.
2: You know, I'm in a gang called the Tooth Gang. I've got a tattoo on my arm.
1: Well, I can be in it now.
2: You can. Well, you got to get the tat.
1: Okay, my first tat with the Tooth Gang.
2: It's got to be a pick and poke with a needle and... Yeah, well, into the ink and then with a needle on your arm. There's like eight of us that have it. No, I'm talking to my mate Toothy. We're inducting her in the Tooth Gang.
1: I'll think about it. But obviously I had some time off. We won't dive into it too much. While I was off on my wisdom teeth, I got four. They're impacted. But, I mean, there was a lot of scrolling and a lot of movies and TVs for LDD.
2: So pretty similar to an average LDD day.
1: No, Jack, I work full time. Thank you very much. But it's very similar to an LDD night.
2: Okay, yes.
1: You know, I got my three Kevins on the couch. Those are my stuffed koalas. Got my doona. Got a new fluffy jumper and some new pajamas, which
2: plate,
1: is always great.
2: Plate full of delicious little crumpets.
0: Ooh.
1: I do love my crumpets.
2: You love a crumpet.
1: You got a friend who loves
2: them. I do love them. Anyway, what's your little game?
1: I've obviously been watching a fair bit, so I wanted to play a game with the listeners. Where you got to guess my movies, the movie tickets. I'm going to test it out on you.
2: Oh, I see.
1: Okay, because I'm not.
2: Are you going to explain the film?
1: Kind of. It's real rough explaining. You know how I'm not very good at that?
2: You're shocking at it.
1: Yeah, okay. So see if you can guess this. So there's like a young bloke, young boy, you'd say. He's got to move house soon. And there's something in his bedroom who thinks he's kind of like an astronaut. And then there's like some Western sort of things as well. Heaps of toys.
2: Oh, Toy Story.
1: Well done.
2: Oh,
1: see what I'm doing there, Jack?
2: Yeah. I was going to say the Indian in the cupboard.
0: Yeah, that that's where my head went.
2: Yeah.
0: Or Night at the Museum for some
2: reason.
1: Yeah. Okay.
2: All right.
1: So there's like a TV station. There's like a couple of like rival other TV stations.
2: Anchorman.
1: Yeah.
2: Okay.
1: So I'm going to explain them like that. It'll be kind of.
2: Give me one more.
1: Oh, okay. I'm going to try and play this one too.
0: Okay.
2: Yeah, you try and play too.
1: So there's like heaps of there's a couple of like badass chicks, and then they've got like a boss.
0: Charlie's Angels.
1: Yes. Wow,
0: this is
1: fun.
0: Let's do it with the listeners.
2: Let's
1: okay.
2: do it.
1: 133353. If you can guess Lou's movie, then you get your own movie ticket.
0: Oh, very good. Lou and Judge, Triple M, 133353. If you want to play.

0: Lou and Jarch on Triple M. And Lou, you're about to take us through your movie and TV show game.
1: Lou's movie and TV show Rico game, and you get your full wisdom teeth out and you're on the couch for 5 days.
2: What a jingle.
1: Yeah, I've been thinking about that all week.
2: That was so good.
1: Thanks, mate.
2: Holy dooly.
1: Yeah, I know. I'm in the wrong industry.
2: The right one, buddy.
1: Okay, so how this is going to work, I'm going to describe some movies that I watched in my time off, and you got to guess them and you win movie tickets if you guess them. Now, these are poorly described, okay? That's the whole gist of the game.
2: Yep.
1: Tian.
3: Yes, hi.
1: Welcome. You a big movie fiend?
3: I am.
1: Okay.
3: I'd like to think so anyway.
1: Okay. Let's now, see. This one you need to guess. I'll give you a hint. Which number of the movie? Okay, that's your hint.
2: Ooh.
3: Okay.
1: So there's like some young sort of teens. One's got brown hair, one orange hair, one blonde. There's like a maze. There's some other schools involved. They go swimming.
3: Oh, Harry Potter and the Goblet of Fire. Oh,
0: she's got it. And the actual.
1: She's good.
0: Number four.
1: She's good, because I was going to say Goblet if you didn't get it. Watched 4, 5, and 6. Nailed it. Movie tickets for you. Danny.
4: Good afternoon, guys.
2: Good
4: How
2: afternoon,
4: are you?
2: Danny.
1: You're a big movie fiend.
4: I do love my movies. Yes, okay. I do.
1: Jack, you can play along as well.
2: No, that's not in the spirit of the game, darling.
1: Okay. Well, you could play along and give the movie tickets to them.
2: I'll do that.
1: Yeah, because I know you want to play. I can see you sitting over there.
2: No, Danny, go.
1: Okay, you ready, Danny?
4: I am as ready as I'll ever be.
1: Okay. So there's a bloke, he's got like lush kind of brownie blonde hair. There's a blue door. London. It's in London.
4: Notting Hill?
1: Oh my god! Hey, first time seeing Notting Hill.
2: Yeah, that's crazy to me. You've never seen it.
1: I know. I wasn't, this controversial, wasn't super impressed in the first 25 minutes. Then I let it flow. And it's a real classic comedy where it's quite dry.
2: Like explaining a movie from the 90s to
1: if you haven't seen it, yeah. Great one, guys. Go watch it. Get it from Video Easy.
0: Wait.
1: It's on special.
0: So it's not just flashing lights and it doesn't just last 15 seconds.
1: Mm-mm.
0: Oh, wow.
1: Fabulous.
0: Okay. Yeah.
1: Thanks, Danny. Movie tickets to you.
0: Okay.
1: Okay, James.
5: Yes.
1: You like movies? Hey, Jimbo.
6: I love movies.
2: Try and do more of the plot.
1: Nah.
0: Yeah, you're just talking about people's hairstyle.
2: Yeah, you're just talking about hair color.
1: Okay, so... I will. Okay, there's some guys who are good mates. What? Almost like brother level.
2: What hair color?
1: Shut up. And they like to go to events together. They work together as well. Some would say that they're best friends. The events they go to is probably frowned upon by other people. They find one event...
0: I know this, I think.
1: It's a big event. Huge event, actually. And they decide to go to that. They're actually uninvited to this. They're not meant to be there.
0: Mm.
1: And then they find them.
5: Is it the wedding?
1: No.
5: The wedding crashes?
1: Yes!
0: Hey, there we go.
1: My other tips were going to be Will Ferrell as an extra. If you didn't quite get onto it.
0: And then you would have told us what colour their hair was.
1: It was brown and blonde.
0: Yeah. Okay. Well done, James. Movie tickets for you. It's Lou and Judge on Triple M. Up next, you guys are going to answer some very important questions from some... fifth and sixth graders.
2: Well, of course we are.
0: Of course you are. Lou and Judge and Triple M.
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0: Every weekday, 2 till 4 on Triple M, it is Lou and Charge.
1: Well, I'm quite excited for this. We've got some puberty questions from kids 5th and 6th grade. Have you read yours?
2: I have. So they were given the opportunity in puberty class. So that's a thing. I didn't know. We didn't have that. We had sex ed.
1: But it wasn't like such a big thing as it is now.
2: Nah.
1: Which is good. I think it should be in every class. Every year.
2: Yeah, well, they had the opportunity to ask questions, but anonymously. So they didn't have to stand up because it's embarrassing.
1: Social embarrassment in front of your peers and all that.
2: It's very embarrassing. So I've got four here.
1: Mm-hmm. So you're going to ask me some questions.
2: So I'll ask you the questions that they've written down, and you have to answer them as best you can.
1: Okay. And then
2: as the teacher, and you've got your questions, and I'll do the same.
1: Okay.
2: Shall I start?
1: Please.
2: Why do people like doing sex? Is it good for your body?
1: Well, it can be a sort of stress relief for some. And it is how you are created, like the birds and the bees we talk about. Sex is a beautiful thing between two people who love each other, and they create life. That's how you came here.
2: That's pretty good.
1: Okay.
0: It's good physical exercise as well.
2: Yeah, great cardio.
1: Yeah, rooting and booting.
2: Oh, well, you had to detract from the beautiful answer that you gave with rooting and booting. Okay. Does chocolate really help cramps?
1: Look, don't quote me on that one, but dark chocolate, I believe, is quite good for the female menstrual cycle. Mm. So, and a hot water bottle as well can help.
2: You should have been a puberty class teacher.
1: Mm.
2: Do babies come from heaven? Hold on. This is written weird.
1: Well, it is from a child.
2: Sorry. Do babies come from baby heaven or the butthole or vagina?
0: Which is it?
1: They come from the butthole. No, they come from the vagina. And baby heaven is obviously a place that you go once you have passed.
2: Jesus.
1: Well, they're asking about baby heaven and the butthole.
2: It'd just be like, oh, baby heaven. No, no.
1: They don't come from baby heaven?
2: No, they come from the sex.
1: The sex. The Facebook, the Instagram.
2: What do you need to make a baby?
1: You need another person. Well, nowadays there is a thing called IVF as well, which is a bit more technical. We won't get into that.
2: Yeah, I think we skip that.
1: You need a penis and a vagina, and that's where you perform sex.
2: Very good. Okay. All right, let's see how I do.
1: Mm. What's inside a boob?
2: You will find, young one, that inside a boob, there is obviously a layer of muscle. You've obviously got the skin. Then you'll have muscle. Then you'll have what I can only describe as some of the great fats of all time. And that's how that's basically the build of a delectable calcium cannon.
1: Breast.
2: Breast, otherwise known as a breast.
1: Mm-hmm. Beautiful. Is physical sex activity only done in bed?
2: Thank you for asking.
1: Jack, please.
2: Look, that would be, I guess, the most popular place, to perform such an act. Although you do have people who are into public fornication, things of that nature.
1: Could I do it at school?
0: No. Yeah. I think that's a good answer to that one.
1: Okay. How do babies breathe when they are in a bag of water? What?
2: They breathe. Isn't there like some sort of a tube?
1: The umbilical cord.
2: Is that how they? I don't think they utilize their lungs to breathe.
1: Oh, in the belly, I think they.
2: Yeah, I don't think they quite utilize their lungs to breathe whilst gestating. Mm. I believe it is through their belly.
1: Gestating, you'd say, for 5th and 6th graders?
2: The process of gestation. Mate, this is the 40th person to call me in about 5 minutes.
1: Off. Now, this one is actually submitted by me. Why do I have a moustache?
2: Well, because you have told me that you are a big fan of this silent film era, thus Charlie Chaplin, uh-huh. And you thought his was pretty cool. So
1: it's quite similar to Charlie Chaplin, doesn't it?
2: Tried to emulate it, yeah.
1: Thanks, Jack.
0: There you go. Well, that's lovely.
2: Mate, we're in the wrong profession. Yeah. We should be educating the youth.
1: Pretty good, like, nice tone from us as well.
2: Good tone.
1: Mm.
0: I'm impressed with you guys.
1: Thanks.
0: Hey, a game that all ages can get involved with next. Two letters,
1: one word.
0: Give us a call on 133353. You might have some movie tickets for you.
2: Good.

0: Lou and Jarch on Triple M. All thanks to Henry, spelled H-N-R-Y. 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But right now it's time for
1: Two letters, one word.
2: We've been playing this for a year, Jack.
1: Yeah.
2: So how this works, I'll say a letter, and then you will say the letter that it has to end with.
1: Yep.
2: You've got to create a word with those two letters.
1: Yep. So we've got Jacob and Ryder on the line. How you going?
3: Good. Ride or die.
1: Now, this is going to be the best of five. So first of three gets the chocks.
0: Yes.
1: You must buzz in with your name. Very important.
2: That's a key point.
1: Buzz in with your name. If you just yell out a random word, we're not gonna include it, are we?
0: No.
2: Fun. See?
3: Sounds good.
2: Wouldn't have worked.
1: All right, you ready, team?
2: I just yelled it out.
1: That's right, Louisa.
3: Sounds good.
2: Okay. We'll start. Okay. First one. A.
1: L.
3: Jacob.
1: L.
0: Jacob.
1: Jacob.
3: Jacob. All.
2: Yep.
1: Very good.
2: Works.
1: Very good.
0: 1-0 to Jacob.
2: Okay.
1: 1-0. Okay.
2: F.
1: K.
0: No one's buzzing in. F and K. Keep it appropriate.
1: Think boogers.
0: Okay. Time's up.
1: Oh, I was going for flick.
2: I would have gone fork.
0: Boys.
2: Fork. Eating your flick. Pasta. Oh, yeah,
0: freak. Yeah. Could have gone freak.
1: Freak.
2: Okay. L.
1: Fork.
2: That's what I just said.
1: Good. L. D.
3: Jacob.
1: Yep, Jacob.
3: Lord.
0: Now, Ryder, you're going to have to get involved in this game.
1: Ryder.
4: Yeah, I know. It's
2: come on, mate. Ryder. Use your brain, please.
1: I reckon you're going to be all over this one, mate.
4: Yeah.
2: Right.
1: B.
0: Ryder.
1: What?
4: Boob.
0: He's got it.
2: Well done, Ryder.
1: That is correct.
2: The female body part, boob.
1: Now, because we've had a no contest.
0: Yes.
1: Ryder, you need to get this to tie.
0: Yeah.
1: Otherwise, Jacob wins.
2: Yeah,
0: correct.
1: And then we go into a
0: tiebreaker, I guess.
1: Tiebreaker.
0: Yeah.
2: Sudden death, as some would call it.
1: All right.
2: All right, C.
1: K.
3: Jacob.
4: Ryder.
0: Jacob.
3: Cook.
0: Cool.
2: Well done.
0: Jacob
2: could have
0: wins.
2: Gone the
1: click.
2: Nether regions of the.
1: Oh, no, like a cock and pen, a birds.
3: Yeah, I was going to go with that, but I didn't know if it was allowed.
1: Oh,
3: yeah,
1: mate, that just means it's like a rooster, it's a male bird.
2: Yep.
1: Cock. Yeah.
3: Yeah,
2: well done.
3: Yeah, that's right.
0: Better luck next time, Ryder.
1: Better luck, mate.
0: Jacob, we've got some movie tickets for you. Lou and Jarch and Triple M.
1: Ryder, die.
0: He's gone. It's a bit late. Should have said
2: you're just renaming things I've said.
1: Sorry, mate.
2: Am I speaking?
1: What?
2: I said fork and then I said ride or die.
1: Didn't hear you.
2: Mm.
0: Let's check the Insta next. We'll sort this out off air.
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1: It is indeed sad but true, my beautiful, beautiful friend. Now, Lulu.
2: Good day for me to be back, though. Couldn't miss it.
1: While you're away, Hindy and I failed something.
2: Life.
1: A primary school. Already done that. A primary school spelling test.
2: Oh, you've come to the wrong girl if you want me to do this.
1: I reckon you might be okay here. Should we do the first word for her, see if she can get it?
0: Yeah, do you want yours or Hindy's one?
1: Go Hindy.
0: Okay. Hindy, your next word is entrepreneur.
3: E-M-T-R.
1: Yeah, it's good to write them down.
2: Yeah,
0: you're right so far.
3: Now I'm stuck. Oh.
1: Okay.
3: No,
1: you got it wrong. Give us entrepreneur.
0: Give it a crack, Lou.
2: Oh, that looks wrong.
1: Go.
2: E-N-T-R-E-P-R-E-U-N-E-R.
1: No.
2: Damn it.
1: Close, though. Do you want to just go, connoisseur? Connoisseur.
0: Connoisseur.
1: Connoisseur.
0: Give it a crack.
2: Hang on.
0: Connoisseur, Lou, off the top of the dome.
2: C-O-N-I-S-S.
0: No, it's two N's. Wrong.
2: Bye.
1: See ya.
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0: day. I'm Tessa Randello. Taxpayers are footing the bill to keep Australia's biggest aluminium smelter open. The federal and New South Wales governments backing Tomago with $2.5 billion over 10 years after rising power prices threatened 1,000 jobs. Thousands of students have left the classroom today for National Say No to Pauline Hanson protests. The One Nation leaders lashed out, saying they should instead protest why your parents' wages are going backwards. Whistleblower David McBride has been released from jail. The former army lawyer served his full 27-month non-parole period for leaking secret documents about the Afghanistan war to the media. Briefly, bird flu has spread. Tasmania confirming the first case in a dead seabird found in the state's northwest. And Aussies could start using their face and hands to pay for coffee. FPOS operator Verifone is introducing payment terminals that can recognise you through cameras and hand veins. Customers have to opt in.
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0: Australia was 8 for 183 heading into tea break in the first test against Bangladesh in Darwin. Aussie cricket legend Merv Hughes says the Bangladesh bowlers have worked well as a group.
17: Yeah, they've got enough balls in the right place to take the wicket, so they've got 8 for 183, but they've bowled a lot of bad balls, so you wouldn't say they've bowled well, but they've bowled a lot of good balls.
0: And a blow for the Roosters ahead of tonight's top-of-the-table clash with the Panthers. James Tedesco will miss another game due to an ankle injury.
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20: Increasing sunshine for the rest of today in Orange. Tonight down to 1 and tomorrow mostly fine with a high of 11. And your music sorted with a curated playlist for every mood. 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
1: G'day everybody, welcome to the Thursday edition of the Triple M Rush Hour. Our number's 133353. I'm Maroon. This is rugby league legend Millie Elliott.
12: Oh, I thought you were going to say Nathan.
1: No, you, my friend.
12: Yeah, how are we?
1: I'm fantastic.
12: That's good.
1: Nathan, hello to you too, my friend.
29: So I don't get legend. I just love you guys.
1: 330 NRL games. It goes without saying, mate. You are a legend.
29: Thank you, Anthony. Hello, Millie. How are you?
12: Hello, I'm good. You know what? I just want to give a shout out quick to my Uncle Kerry. You know Kerry from Crookwell.
1: Well, yeah, I know him.
12: He ventured out of Crookwell. He jumped on the train.
1: Right.
12: I think he's a pensioner. They get it for 50 cents now.
1: Yeah, yeah, right.
12: And now he came up to Sydney to see me.
1: Isn't that nice?
12: Yeah.
1: Isn't he, he's got a car. Why did he just come in the car?
12: I actually don't know.
29: We're obviously talking about this, aren't we?
1: Then you've got to go through Marulan and bloody Mittagong.
12: Wait till we do Hindy's Hairy Hole.
29: Where's Gigi?
12: Well, I didn't bring her in
29: you
12: today.
29: You said you were bringing Gigi in.
1: Yeah, you
12: did. You know what? You've been mean to me. I'll wait and bring her next week.
1: Well, we'll just pop round.
29: I bought a Happy Meal in for her. Seven of them.
1: We'll just pop around. All right, here we go. We are giving away a car, not just any car, Bo Ryan's Mazda BT50, 4x2 pickup from Rockdale Mazda. You text the code word BO to 0457 101049. Who doesn't want to win a bloody car?
2: Now, we're going to call three names out. You have 30 minutes on the clock. You need to be the first person to call us back in the 30 minutes. Do you two want to do the honour of reading up the three names?
29: Yes, yep. Millhouse does.
12: Beautiful. All right, let's go. 30 minutes from now. Mitchell Fitzgerald.
2: And Gerald Fitzmitchell.
12: From Warilla. Mm. Daniel Case from South Windsor. And Cooper Devine from Grays Point.
2: Devine, like the guy at a Maroon 5?
12: Well, it's either Devine or Devine. Mm. Well, maybe if he calls back, anyway, he can tell
29: Mitchell
12: us.
29: Mitchell Fitzgerald, Daniel Case, and Cooper Devine.
12: Are you sure that wasn't Danielle Case?
2: She tried to trick him. You have 30 minutes to call us, you three. Take your business, brand, or event to the next level with Easy Signs. We love these guys. 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

0: This is the Triple M Rush Hour with Maroon, Millie and Heine. We will talk some NRL news very shortly.
1: Bull Ryan's Wheels.
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0: Oh, yes, indeed. Best sheds, Bo Ryan's Wheels, Rockdale Mazda BT50. Oh, they are a good rig, the BT50. I drove past Rockdale Mazda today. I said, oh, I want one of those chunky beasts. Now, we give you 30 minutes to call.
3: And a ute as well.
0: And a ute as well, yeah. 30 minutes to call. We called out three names. What were those names, please, my children?
3: They were Mitchell Fitzgerald, Daniel Case, and Cooper Devine.
0: Mm.
3: And we have a caller on the line. Or, here we go. Drum roll, please. We love a drum roll.
4: Anytime. Oh, Cooper, Devine, are you there?
5: Hello.
0: Cooper, are you Devine or Devine? I'm betting Devine.
5: It's Devine, yeah.
0: Yeah.
3: Cooper, congratulations, mate.
5: Thank you.
3: You've won a key that may open Bo Ryan's Mazda BT50. How do you feel, mate? How do you feel?
5: I've actually already got a BT50, so another one would be all right.
3: How do they go? How do they drive?
5: Yeah, it's good. Very good.
3: What do you do for a crust, Cooper?
4: Let me have a guess.
5: I'm a carpenter, so...
3: And where are you right now, Cooper?
5: I'm actually driving, so...
3: Of course, you've pulled over, haven't you?
4: Yeah, yes. How old are you?
5: Yeah, got her on speaker.
4: How old are you, Coop?
5: 26.
4: Oh, nice.
3: You got another girlfriend there, Coop?
4: Or a boyfriend?
5: Yes. Yeah, I do. I got a boyfriend, yeah.
3: Okay,
0: what's
3: awesome.
0: His name? Nice. What's Coop?
5: No, just joking.
0: No, that's okay. Well, he's going to say he could have one of your BT50 and you can have the new one.
5: If
0: you
5: win
0: it.
5: Good
0: on you, mate. Cooper, you're
4: Thanks, Coop.
0: Of laughs, old mate, and you're in the running now. You're one step closer to winning Bo Ryan's Wheels. It's a Mazda BT50 from Rockdale Mazda, and Bo Cat and Woodsy will give you another chance to win tomorrow morning. You just have to tune in to the world-famous Triple M.

0: Triple M Rush Hour with Maroon, Millie and Hindy.
1: Yes. What do you think?
0: Yeah.
1: Would you miss out on something like that, do you think?
0: I think, you know, a young mum, you don't want to be missing out on stuff.
1: Well, it happens, though, doesn't it?
0: It does, it does. But if you...
1: Because you can't be everywhere at once.
0: No. But Millie's 28.
1: When you've got a career, you've got kids, you've got multiple things, you've got multiple irons in the fire, fingers in pies.
2: Too many.
1: Yes. How are you feeling, Millhouse?
2: Look,
1: tell us the story.
2: I was a little bit deflated when... I was away on the weekend playing footy and I did miss Gigi's
1: first steps. I noticed that in your game.
2: Steps.
1: Yes. Yeah.
2: I was deflated.
1: Yeah. Or just ran out of air.
2: that's normal. But, you know, look, I was a little bit upset to miss Gigi's first steps.
0: Can I play the audio of what was said and then I'll get your thoughts
2: on it? Yeah, beautiful.
0: Because we both feel a little bit sorry for Gigi and say, thank God for your mum, but have a listen anyway.
3: Now, look, I was up on the Central Coast playing footy on the weekend.
0: Mm.
3: What happens? Gigi takes her first steps.
0: Yes, yes.
3: Without
0: you get
3: me
0: those
3: there,
0: moments back.
3: Without me there. Adam's there. I know you guys don't care because you don't... You're
1: I
3: not
1: do.
3: A mother.
1: We do understand.
3: You're not mothers.
1: We're fathers, though.
3: Yeah, but you did win. You go, wow, who cares? She's going to take more.
0: So you're up there. It's like 2 degrees. It's raining. You're playing Parramatta. Parramatta haven't won a game yet.
2: Yeah.
0: Well, while this is going on... And Gigi's at home walking.
2: Yeah. Well, this is the thing. Her first words were dad, and she still only says dad. Mm-hmm. Now she's walking without. It's like she doesn't really need me, really.
0: Well, I wasn't going to say.
1: They don't until I start spending money. You know what I mean? That's when I keep asking for it. That's when she'll really need you.
0: Yeah.
1: But you were a little bit peeved with the old girl, too, weren't you?
2: Well, Mum, I know. And
0: the
2: Mum,
0: old girl. Oh,
2: Shelley.
0: I take abs. What's the word?
1: Is that?
2: He's taking it personal because you've got your mum.
0: Shelley's only 51. That's hardly old.
1: But it's her mother. It's like I called my mum the old girl, the old boy.
2: She sent. Anyway, the point of it is, she sent me a video of her walking, and I said, "Why? You didn't need to send me that. You know, you could have just pretended and lied."
0: Yeah. It's a bit passive-aggressive.
2: Yeah, actually, on my mum, she said you were messaging her the other day.
0: I did message her
2: about
0: yesterday.
2: About an Indian restaurant.
0: I did, and she gave me one. A restaurant, I mean. She gave me an Indian restaurant on Broadie.
2: I said, stop replying to him.
0: I will text your mum until she tells me not to. In fact, I plan on texting her again tomorrow.
1: But what's worse, getting a video of seeing your daughter walk for the first time or your mum taking her for her first haircut without you knowing?
2: Oh, Mum wouldn't do that. Wait, what happened? Did Dad happen for you guys?
1: No, I won't get into that.
0: Yes.
1: We've got other things to get into today.
0: What did you miss? You got 4 boys. Have you missed anything?
1: So much.
2: Plenty.
0: Yeah.
1: Oh, not from them. No, but I missed schoolies.
2: Nothing. Oh.
1: That was
2: a big
1: deal.
2: He's talking about himself.
0: You missed schoolies, right.
1: I thought you about the kids.
2: I missed schoolies as well. You
1: miss I'm just saying that's what I missed. I missed schoolies.
0: I went
1: really
0: to schoolies,
1: looking forward
0: to
1: schoolies.
0: I went in 1983.
2: Did you actually finish school?
1: I did year 12.
2: Year 12?
1: Yeah.
2: You were there.
1: I was there.
2: Did you
1: I
2: pass?
1: Finished it. So I went from doesn't even start in January, February or March, whatever. I went all the way through to the last day.
2: That surprises me.
1: Why? I loved school. I loved high school.
2: Really?
0: I did too.
1: I knew what I was going to be doing when I finished.
2: Oh, you went to a boarding school and then you came back because you got a little bit
1: Wasn't a boarding school. It was just a school in Sydney, which I did not really give time to fit in, and I just didn't stay there long enough.
0: In his defence, he still played 330 NRL games. So.
2: Yeah, well, that's...
0: What did you miss apart from that? Is there anything you missed, Mildred?
2: Look...
0: It doesn't have to be baby-related.
2: Yeah, look, I'm sure there's plenty of things, but we want to hear from the listeners. Yeah, what did you miss?
0: As a father, I was pretty perfect. I was there for everything.
1: But we're not talking about just kids.
0: No.
1: You could have missed a flight. You could have missed a job interview.
2: Stayed asleep and missed your first day of work and gotten fired.
0: Mm-hmm.
2: Yeah, we want to hear it all.
0: What did you miss? Let's have, you know, you missed a funeral because you went to the wrong location. You might have missed a wedding. You might have missed New Year's Eve because you're on the loo or you crashed out too early.
1: Could have thrown a rock at your sister and missed.
0: Yeah.
1: Did we talk about that?
0: Did you
2: Why
0: do
2: your
0: that?
2: Sister?
1: I didn't miss. And it was a brick.
0: 1-333-53. Now, I tell you what I'll give away today. I'll give away... these tickets to see Paul Kelly live from King's Cross at the Potts Point Hotel. Paul Kelly's 70, the deluxe edition pre-order now. What about, just because I'm feeling good, anyone who rings $100 to spend at Red Rooster.
2: Anyone who makes it to air.
0: Yeah, anyone who makes it to air. On the Triple M Rush Hour.
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0: Triple M Rush Hour, Maroon, Millie and Hindy. Hello and welcome to Thursday, 0457 101049 if you would like to. Sound like a breakfast show. I'm getting ready.
1: Yeah, yeah. Hello, Thursday. Welcome to Thursday, everybody.
2: Well, Thursday's nearly done.
0: But I've lost my train of thought. I'm getting like bloody George Costanza's father. What was I saying? Oh, yes, let's check the texts. 0457 101049. Troy from the Paracave says, what do you miss? He says, I miss the glory days of para winning comps, or even these days, winning games. And we know what you mean.
1: He wouldn't have said
0: Troy
1: that.
0: Troy Warner. He's a personal friend of mine, and he's texted. So thank you very much from the Paracave.
2: Well, they nearly won last week.
0: Nearly, but
2: oh,
0: you know what?
2: Oh, God, that was a stressful game.
1: You know what? Anyway.
0: You know what they say about Nelly, I should have the afternoon off. All right, 133353, what did you miss?
1: Tim, what did you miss, mate?
3: My son's birth.
2: Oh,
1: all right, what's the story behind
2: that?
1: Yeah.
3: Well, his mother at the time had to have a cesarean, so we're at the hospital and they've taken me away and put me in theatre gear and they wheeled her away. And anyway, I'm sitting there 15, 20 minutes later, I'm thinking this just doesn't feel right. So I went to go out and find a nurse what's going on, and that's the time someone's come barreling in, quick, clap with me, and they've taken me in the theatre and I can hold my son crying and they're weighing him.
2: Oh, you missed it all.
1: Now, Tim,
2: you were there.
1: Yeah, but were
3: I
1: you
3: was there? But yeah,
1: were you a little bit cranky at that?
3: Oh, I was filthy.
1: Yeah,
2: because
1: you're there. You've done all the prep, and they haven't called you in time.
2: You haven't.
3: Yeah. And they obviously forgot about me. That's all they can say. Oh, sorry, we forgot.
0: Mm. Oh. Well, I mean, they can't put it back and pull it out again. I was there when both my kids were born, and sorry. I don't think it's a big deal. I wouldn't have minded if I was there or not, to be honest.
2: Well, you were there, so you can't say that.
0: Yeah, I was there.
2: You can't speak on behalf of Tim.
0: No, I can't. But, mate, you know what? You missed out. But like I said, they can't put it back in and do it again.
1: No, thank you, Tim.
2: Anyway, Tim, thanks for calling. Jack from DY, what did you miss out on?
4: Good evening, folks. Thanks for having me.
0: No worries.
4: I missed out on my baby sister's wedding.
2: Oh, how?
4: Unfortunately, at the time I lived over 500 k's away, my car was in the shop. So I had basically called up a week earlier and said, I'm not going to be able to make it. My car's in the shop for the next 2 weeks. But on the day that the wedding was going to happen on a Friday, I said, bugger it, I'm going. So I left work early at noon, got on a train with the wedding gift and everything else, and I got as far as maybe 100 kilometers away with the train, and people had arranged to pick me up at the train station.
0: This is in America, Jack, obviously?
4: No, this was in Canada.
0: Oh, in Canada, I beg your pardon. Sorry, mate. Go on, yes.
4: Don't be sorry. Anyways, the people that were supposed to pick me up got a little too tipsy, and they couldn't come and get me. So I started, basically, I got into a cab and I spent my last $175 to get about halfway there. I was over 100 Ks away. And somewhere around 10 o'clock, they dropped me off on the other side of this small town and said, well, you're on your own. So I spent everything I had and I still had another 50 Ks to go.
0: All right.
1: Wow. Did you get there, Jack?
0: No.
4: I got there as the people that owned the hall were closing the doors. Everybody was gone.
1: Yes.
0: Well, good on you, mate. Wait right there, Jack.
1: Yes,
0: you
1: Jack.
0: Did your best. That's the most important thing. Therese, what did you miss?
5: I missed my son's 21st.
0: Right.
5: I live in Bathurst and he lives in Canberra. And I bought a car that had maps in it so I would never get lost because I always was. And he didn't know I was going. His girlfriend did. And I ended up in Pheasant's Nest.
0: Good sat nav, that one.
5: Yeah.
0: Get the ampole at Pheasant's Nest.
5: It was terrible. I was so sad, and I was trying to get somebody to come over and help me. It was pouring with rain. I had my aunt, ma'am, please come over. But anyway, I missed the whole night, and he didn't know that I was going to be there. So.
0: You weren't
2: and
0: there.
2: So you
1: miss
2: so
1: out then anyway.
2: Really
1: so it's all good, Trace.
0: Anyway, you're a bad mother.
1: What's his name?
0: You're a bad mother.
5: His name is Tom, and he's adorable.
1: On your Tom, you adorable thing.
0: Guys, you know what? Thank you very much. The good news is, Tim, especially for you, you might have missed your kid's wedding. I mean, your kid's birth. But you still get $100 to spend at Red Rooster.
2: Yes,
0: so
2: everyone does.
0: Worth it. You all get $100 to spend at Red Rooster. Who gets the Paul Kelly tickets?
1: Tim from Penrith.
2: Yeah.
0: Tim from Penrith, you're off to see Paul Kelly as well on the Triple M Rush Hour.

0: This is the Triple M Rush Hour with Maroon, Millie and Hindy, and we do it thanks to Penrite Oil. What's green, gold and 100 years strong? It's Penrite Oil, now proudly wearing the Australian-made logo, 100 years still driven. Okay, let's start with this one here in the NRL. Jet Cleary has asked for a release from his final year at the Warriors to come back and play for Penrith. So obviously next year's Nathan's last year. Not Nathan, I beg your pardon, Ivan's.
1: Yeah.
0: So it would be Ivan, Nathan and Jet Cleary.
2: Yeah, possibility, yes. Because are they on the hunt for a six?
1: A six?
0: Well, there's obviously an issue there, isn't there?
1: It hasn't been as consistent as it has been in the previous years.
2: Well, who have they got there? Blaise Talangi, who has some probably defensive deficiencies, I'd say. That's the reason why we haven't seen him in the last couple of weeks.
0: Cogger.
2: Who else is there?
0: Now, I'm just trying to think. I only called the game last Friday night
2: in New Zealand. Don't worry about it.
0: I think Cole played 5'8", yeah.
2: Yeah, but interesting news, because he's got a year to run there in the Warriors system.
1: But, you know, you can understand wanting to be coached by your dad, not just like any...
2: Could not think of anything worse than be coached by my old man. He used to have a smoke hanging out of his mouth.
1: Yeah, well, that's not Ivan Cleary. Your dad's not Ivan Cleary, honey.
2: My dad's dead. Thanks for that. Oh, appreciate that.
0: You've done
1: it again. We're doing NRL news, all right? We're not doing Monday Moan.
2: Yeah, but that is big news. We released...
1: That is.
2: I wonder whether it'll star, get... But I thought...
1: Approved.
2: I thought he might have been promoted a bit earlier because there was a lot of... talk about how well he was going in reserve grade over there for the Warriors. He had a great game on the weekend over there. I thought he may have, with all those injuries they were having, why didn't we see him?
1: But look at like who has come through in the last couple of seasons, and particularly this year and last year. You've got Metcalf, you've got Tanner Boyd. Obviously, they both got ACL injuries. You've got Chanel Harris-Tavita. Tamari. You've got some incredible halves that have come through and who are just playing really good footy at the right time.
2: But it'd be interesting.
0: Would it be nice? And it could be just a beautiful finale to the to Wyvern's time at Penrith. Anyway, we'll wait and see what happens there. This is big news. Tedesco is missing tonight for the Roosters. So Yo, obviously, for Penrith. Teddy for the Roosters. Two stars out of this game.
1: Yeah, both missing key players. I think Teddy probably a bit more influential to the Roosters than Isaiah Yeo is to Panthers. Like, both, like I said, great players, but the way that Teddy plays, and supports on literally every play, he will be sorely missed tonight.
2: I think he acts as another forward too, I think, Teddy, every now and then. He can play a bit like a lock, I suppose. He always has one, two carries, but then he'll just hover around the ruck and if there's a break made, he's there in support.
0: Oh, yeah. And finally, guys, Murray Tuolungi is set to link up with Rugby Union in the south of France. So Murray Tuolungi's obviously played Origin and had a lot of success at NRL. And, look, I hate to see a good one go, but obviously there's some coin up for grabs in the south of France.
1: Yeah, it is quite interesting, though. Maybe something that he just wants to fulfil. I mean, he's only 27 years of age, so he's still quite young in terms of, his career and what he has already achieved in rugby league. But look, obviously, south of France, North Queensland, I don't know.
2: Big money over there in France too. Yeah. So apparently it could be a 3-year deal, so it could be worth a bit to him. But obviously, played Origin a few years ago. He's a handy player. Negotiations didn't go well with Cowboys, apparently. So off to France he goes and plays rugby union.
1: Surely there would have been another club, though, willing to sign
0: him. That's what I would have thought, yeah.
1: You would assume.
0: So it must be the coin.
1: Must be the coin.
2: Running talks and bull.
0: Absolutely.
2: Walks.
0: Triple M Rush Hour. Of course, tonight we have that game for you live on Triple M. And listener Dan will call it for you. 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
1: Yeah.
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0: Yeah, okay. 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
1: Anything that needs oil.
0: Yeah.
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1: Penrite, I got you covered.
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2: Still driven.
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0: Yeah. Full coverage of Panthers and Roosters tonight on Triple M. And listener, so if you're working away and you want a good call, Dan's calling that one for you tonight. Let's get back to the tips. Last week, Hindy, you picked 3 out of 8.
2: Ooh, yeah, not a good week.
1: But he did back the Dragons.
0: He did. Let's have a listen. Tonight we've got the Titans up against the Cowboys.
2: I'm going to go the Cowboys.
0: Warriors, Penrith.
2: Penrith.
0: A Roosters, Dogs.
2: I'm going to go Golden Point.
0: Melbourne, Manly.
2: Manly.
0: Dolphins, Broncos.
2: Dolphins.
0: Rabbitohs, Para.
2: I'm going to go the Eels.
0: You cannot be serious.
2: I'm serious.
0: Raiders, Newcastle.
2: Raiders.
0: Dragons.
2: You know who I'm going for here. Dragons be the
0: Dragons the Sharks. Sharks, yeah.
2: Sharkies, they can't keep going, surely.
0: They've
2: got to lose at some point. I'm going the Dragons.
0: He's tipped the Dragons.
1: Well, you know what? That's a win.
2: If I only picked them all week.
1: Yeah, if you got one from eight, you'd be happy.
2: I'm happy. Come on the day.
1: Let's hope nobody's copying your tips.
0: Can we make up a rule on the spot? If he takes the Dragons and they win, it's worth 3 points.
1: I agree. Yeah. So technically you just got 6 from 8.
2: Mm. Yeah, I'll take that.
0: Okay.
2: I'll take that.
0: Now,
2: good win from the Dragons, though. Good
1: very
2: win.
1: Good. Very
0: Panthers,
1: good.
0: Roosters tonight, both of you. Obviously, there's players out, but Yo's out for Penrith and Teddy's out for the Roosters, Millie.
1: Yes, big loss for both teams. But look, I'm still backing the Chooks, obviously.
2: Oh, you're going to have the Chooks. No Edwards in for Penrith still, which is a bit of a shame. I'm going the Panthers because it's a Combank.
1: Come on, say Golden Point or something.
2: No, I want to. I'm going to get one of those one day too, and it's worth 1,000,000 points.
0: Yes.
2: No, I'll go Panthers.
0: Manly and Dolphins. Manly are facing their 6th straight loss.
2: Big game at Four Pines this weekend. Mm. A lot up for grabs. They've got their 500th win there and their 1,000th win
0: overall,
2: as a club.
0: Yeah.
1: Oh,
0: yeah.
1: Wow. Mm.
2: But I'm going the Dolphins.
0: Yep. Dolphins going to make history here, Millie.
1: I would like Manly to win for Foz.
0: Yeah.
1: Foz ball, but I think Dolphins will win. Mm.
0: This is the crackerjack. This one will be a massive crowd at a core. You can bang your drums and blow your horns, kids, because I won't be there. Dogs, Rabbitohs at a core stadium.
2: Very tricky one. Both sides need to win this game.
1: Not tricky at all. Bunnies all day.
0: Yeah.
1: Let's just hope they have a really, really good first half and back it up.
2: Yeah, they got to back up. It's a game of two halves, as they say.
1: Yeah.
2: I'm going Dogs.
0: Mm.
2: I'm going Dogs. After what I saw from the Rabbits last week, yes, impressive first half against the Eels. Dogs.
1: Yeah, but they can't do that again.
2: Dogs almost rolled the Chooks.
1: Yeah, but the Chooks were pretty.
2: They were slow.
1: They were ordinary.
2: They were slow, but I think the Dogs are starting to find some form at the right time of the year, and this is a do or die for the Doggies.
0: For both, really.
2: Yeah, so I'm going to go the Dogs. I'm going to go the Dogs.
0: Sharks, Raiders. Obviously, Corey Horsburgh won't be at the Raiders next year, but do you guys think, you're both professional footballers, you have been, Millie, you still are, do you think that the Sharks can take something out of losing to the Dragons?
1: I think you can, after having so many successful wins and then, you know, you lose to a team like the Dragons. They are doing a lot better, but I think Sharks will back it up with a win this week.
2: Yeah, the Sharks will put that well behind them, that loss to the Dragons. But Raiders started slowly, let the Knights get a quick jump on them, scored 2 tries against them early and then fought back and could have taken the game, except some face slapping going on.
0: Mm.
2: I'm going to go the Raiders.
0: Oh,
2: I'm going to go back to back losses for the Sharkies.
0: Oh,
2: don't hate me, Sharkies fans. It's just how I feel. Take it with a grain of salt. Probably not set in stone.
0: Probably the most disappointing side of the year: the Parramatta and the Cowboys.
2: Well, I'll be out there for this one.
0: Wow.
2: It's our 09.
0: Oh, yeah.
1: No way.
2: It's our 09 reunion.
1: 09, what could have been?
2: The one we lost again. So we're out there just going to have a few beers with some mates. Haven't seen in a long time. Yeah. So I'm looking forward to that, regardless of the result.
1: That'll be
2: just looking forward to
1: it. Don't you hope that the Para win?
2: Oh,
1: though?
2: I hope they'll win, but I'm...
1: That's not what you said off air.
2: No, I did not. I never said anything off air.
0: Well.
2: And I'm just going to be having a few beers with some mates. So
0: good,
2: I'm looking
0: you,
2: forward
0: mate.
2: To that.
0: Broncos, Warriors. Let's just give me a word
1: Warriors.
0: Here. Yeah, Broncos.
2: Wars.
0: Knights, Titans.
1: Knights.
2: Knights.
1: Are you tossing
2: yeah.
1: that up?
2: Oh, yeah, I am tossing up. Knights.
0: And this one, you can still get tickets for it, believe it or not.
1: Believe it or
0: Tigers
1: not.
0: Or Dragons.
2: No, I'm going for back-to-back, baby.
1: Go to Dragons.
0: You're both going to take Dragons.
1: Back to
2: we're
1: going to
2: keep the spoon alive.
0: Okay.
2: Back-to-back.
0: Rugby league right across the weekend on Triple M and Listener. We're going to talk a bit of cricket shortly, though. Old mates of ours, Merv Hughes and Hads, Brad Haddon, going to talk cricket in Darwin on the Triple M Rush Hour.
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18: Orange and the Central West's 105.1 Triple M. Hey, I'm Tessa Randello. More than 750,000 teen accounts have been taken down from Facebook and Instagram. Meta says they've been deleted in the time since the under 16 social media ban came into effect, while representatives from a number of social media companies are set to front a parliamentary inquiry into the changes tomorrow. The country's biggest aluminium smelter is getting a bailout. New South Wales and federal government splitting $2.5 billion over 10 years to secure the future of Tomago. It's owned by mining giant Rio Tinto, which said rising power prices could force it to close in 2029. In Parliament today, the opposition continues to call for the Prime Minister to apologise over Mellon comments on a podcast. Anthony Albanese pointing to the Japanese ambassador's statement, which played down the gesture. And a political fight between an under-fire leader and a talking bin is hotting up in the UK. The by-election was called by Reform UK's Nigel Farage after a financial scandal. The polls now open.
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18: Massive top-of-the-table clash tonight, the Panthers and Roosters clashing at CommBank Stadium. Former New South Wales prop Aaron Wood says the game will be huge.
20: Panthers, we know the loss of Isaiah Yeo is huge, massive. But there's a big out for the Roosters. We thought James Tedesco would be back in. He has been admitted out. He's not going to be in the game tonight. He's going to miss this clash.
18: And Australia has recorded its lowest ever test score against Bangladesh in the top end. The Aussies all out for 198.
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24: Increasing sunshine for the rest of today in Orange. Tonight down to 1 and tomorrow mostly fine with a high of 11. 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
26: They're back for a big second hour. We're surprised as you are. Anthony Maroon, Billy Elliott, and Nathan Hindmarsh. The Triple M Rush Hour.
1: Hello, everybody. Welcome to hour two of the Triple M Rush Hour with Maroon, Millie, and Nathan Hindylands Hindmarsh. Our number's 133353. We're going to cross to Darwin very shortly. It's a balmy 31 degrees. There's cricket on Hads is there, and so too is Merv. Guys, construction work has started in the Sydney CBD on Australia's skinniest skyscraper. It'll be at 410 Pitt Street. I know that site. Just 6.4 metres wide.
2: What's it called?
1: It's called the Pencil Tower.
2: It's a Pencil Tower.
1: Pencil. Yeah. 6.4 metres wide and 110 metres tall.
3: What?
1: Yeah. 6.4 metres wide.
3: And 110 metres tall. How far would you have to dig underground for that to stand?
1: To stand. We were just talking about that. Would that be very wobbly, wouldn't it?
3: I wouldn't want to stay there.
1: Nah. Well, you know, it's probably be a good experience.
2: Wonder how big the rooms are.
3: Mm. Yeah.
1: It couldn't be too
2: big. It's a 35-level hotel.
1: One of those joints where you go and, you know, some of, I had to stay one in Brisbane. You know, you got to punch in your code and the TV's stuck in the wall like you're in a prison cell.
2: Pencil tower.
3: Pencil
1: tower.
2: Pencil tower.
3: Well, yeah. It's because it's skinny like a pencil.
1: Well, we get that. Thanks. Thanks. By the way, everyone.
3: Did
1: that,
3: you mean something else, Nathan?
2: No.
1: No, what?
2: Pencil Tower.
1: Everyone that makes it to air today will win $100 to spend at Red Rooster. Your next chance to get on air with us is coming up in around 15 minutes. Get Australia's favourite roast for only $10. 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Terms and conditions apply. And we are off to the cricket very shortly. Who's winning at the moment, Hindy?
2: We're not looking too good.
1: Okay. Mm. One for 39.
2: We've been bowled out already.
3: No, that's not us.
1: Okay.
3: That's Bangladesh.
2: That's Bangladesh.
1: Well, one of you could have just said that.
2: We've batted already. Yeah. We're all out.
1: Okay. Not I was going to say that. Let's just leave it for the experts. They're 3 minutes away. Triple M.

0: Triple M's Rush Hour is Maroon, Millie and Hindy, our numbers 133353. Keep that in mind because we're going to play a brand new game in about 10 minutes called Hindy's Hairy Hole.
1: Triple M Cricket.
2: Have some of that. Bang! Off your trot!
1: Live from the top end.
0: Oh, yeah. We love it on 7 and 7 Plus. We love our cricket, Hindy. I love it.
3: I love the cricket. I'm watching it right now, but I can't wait. Yeah. I can't wait for the real summer of cricket to start. Not that it hasn't already, but I love cricket.
4: I mean, it's definitely summer in Darwin, where the boys are right now.
0: 31 degrees. Let's bring them in and have a chat to these guys. Brad Haddon and Merv Hughes from the Triple M stable live at TAO Stadium in Darwin. Hello, fellas.
5: Hello. How are we going? It's been a tough day up here for the Aussie batters. The Aussies got bowled out for 198 and Bangladesh are 1 for 45. But I tell you what, I still think Australia will have a 50-run lead.
4: Okay, really?
3: What's been the issue with our batting attack?
5: I think if you have a look at the Bangladesh bowlers, got enough balls in the right spot. The wicket offered a little bit early, but no different to any typical first day wicket. A few techniques maybe been exposed early in the season, but you got to give credit to Bangladesh. They put the ball in the right area.
4: Has there been any standouts for Australia or not so standouts so far?
6: Steve Smith, 71. He's just Steve Smith, isn't he? He came out. Australia were in a world of hurt, and he just batted. And he's one of the old-fashioned guys that bats time to make runs. Where everyone else seems to make runs to bat time, they put themselves under pressure and they get out. And it looked as though the ball wasn't coming on. So most of the Australian batsmen looked to be done through lack of pace more than anything else in their innings. And as Brad said, yes, Bangladesh got enough balls in the right place to create problems, but there were some pretty ordinary shots played by the Australian batsmen.
3: Yeah, all out for 198. Merv, I've got a quick question for you, mate. It doesn't involve cricket, but I was watching the...
6: Here we go.
3: Yes. No, I was watching the Ivan Milat documentary the other day, and they flew Paul Onions back from the UK to Australia to just look at some mug shots. And they put up a heap of photos of multiple men in Australia with big beards, big moustaches. And beside the great Merv Hughes was a picture of Ivan Milat. So your face was actually the mugshot they used to try and find out who this mass murderer was in Australia.
6: I knew about that, and I was a little bit nervous for a while. I thought I might have been going to jail, but fortunately, Onions picked out the right bloke, and I'm still out and free and roaming around.
3: I couldn't believe it. I was watching it going, "Hang on a sec, that's bloody Murph Hughes there."
6: Yeah. Well, did you see the Fat Pizza movie?
4: Yes.
6: I played Ivan Milat in that.
0: Yes.
6: So if Paul Onions had seen that, that's where he may have got confused.
3: Possibly.
0: Imagine if Onions would have went, that's him.
6: I wouldn't be sitting here today.
3: Right.
6: Did I hear you right at the start of the show? Anyone that goes to air live gets a $100 Red Rooster voucher?
0: That's it.
4: And technically, you guys are live to air. We'll send it to you.
6: You
5: might need that tomorrow morning.
6: How happy am I?
3: Batting attack of Bangladesh, who are we looking out for? Who do we have to watch?
6: Well, Tanzir, he's young, right? He's 17. Yep. And Manimal at the moment, he's 5. So we've got to get through them. But, mate, it's a lot. I'm like everyone, really don't know too much about the Bangladesh batting. They've got their captain who's a really good player. But at the moment, the Australians are bowling pretty well. And Hads touched on it before we went to air. They're just bowling a tad short. Once they get their length right, I think they're going to be in a bit of trouble, the Bangladeshians.
4: Merv, sorry, not about cricket once again, but is it true you saved someone? You're in Darwin. Did you save someone from a croc a few years back?
6: Well, the rumour had it, Ian Botham.
5: He shouldn't have used English.
6: Yeah, well, Ian Botham fell in and I dragged him out. And the truth was, I pushed him in.
4: I don't know
6: how they got that mixed up. But yeah, we were on a fishing trip and he went in to drink. And in croc-infested waters too. So he was pretty lucky he didn't lose contact with the back of the boat.
0: All right, boys. No doubt we'll be catching up with you again in the next few days to talk about this.
6: Yep, no worries. The Australians need a few wickets. Don't worry about that tonight. Well, listen, I'm tipping they're going to get 3 or 4 quick ones.
3: Will it go for 5 days, boys?
6: No.
5: No way in the world. But just don't tell our wives. We're going to tell them it's going to be 5 days. So just keep it to yourself, please.
0: Good on you, guys. Hads and Merv there. You can catch the 7 cricket ball-by-ball commentary on 7 and 7 Plus or on Listener for when you're on the go. 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

0: 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Radiohead, Creep, Maroon, Millie and Hindy on the Triple M Rush Hour. Well, we've brought you some fantastic competitions. Some fantastic...
1: Award-winning.
2: I would say lately they haven't been.
1: Well, what have we had?
2: We've had The Secret Hound.
1: Yep.
2: That was Maroon's game.
1: Millie's Mystery Meow.
2: No, that was Maroon's game.
0: Millie's Mystery Meow went worldwide.
1: Stump the Lump.
0: Stump the Lump.
1: Which I'm still undefeated in, by the way.
2: And you're still a lump.
0: But, guys, no one can compare you for...
2: You've literally got a cracker in your mouth.
0: Here's the next one. The next one. Here it is, please, ladies and gentlemen. Hindy's Hairy Hole. Yes, indeed. Hindy's Hairy Hole.
2: I can already see it winning awards in Jamaica.
0: Yes, Jamaica.
2: And Mexico.
0: Geneva. Geneva's where they have the big radio awards. Geneva.
1: Righto, what is it?
0: Now, in front of Hindy, we have Hindy's Hairy Hole. It's a hole covered in fur. And something is inside that hole. Hindy will hand out clues as to what it is. And if you are right, you win 4 tickets to Gold Class and an Amaysim 365-day SIM plan. And everyone that makes it to wear will walk away with $100 to spend at Red Rooster. So Hindy's going to put
2: That's a great prize. Three great prizes.
0: We just gave Bloody Merv some free chicken from Red Rooster.
2: He deserves it.
0: Yeah.
2: He does.
0: He's a great egg. Yeah. Now, put your hand in the hairy hole.
1: Okay, I'm diving into the hairy, Hindy's hairy hole in here. Okay. All right, we're going to give up a couple of clues. Mm-hmm. Here we go.
0: Yeah, go for your life.
2: You can't see it.
1: No, but I know what it is.
2: Oh, okay.
1: I know what it is. Okay. It's for the viewers. It's for the listeners, I should say, to guess. Here we go. Here's clue number one. Mm. I'm always wet when working.
0: Really?
1: Okay. That's clue number one.
0: Mm-hmm. Is that it?
1: Okay, there's more clues.
2: Callers calling up. They don't even know.
1: No.
2: We haven't even given them clues yet. Maybe that's because our previous games are just...
1: Yes, very simple. This item has one job. Mm. Okay, so clues so far. I'm always wet when working. This item has one job.
0: Mm. Oh, I know what I'm thinking.
1: It's small and round.
0: Ah, yes. Mm. Mm. Yes.
1: Mm. Okay, people tend to pull me out.
2: Oh.
0: Mm. Well, that's right. I'm not going to.
1: Okay. Well, I'll give you one more. I'll give you one. Surprisingly powerful.
0: Yeah.
1: So I'll go through those clues again from my hairy hole. Always wet when working.
0: Yep.
1: People tend to pull me.
0: Mm-hmm.
1: This item, it has one job.
0: Yeah.
1: And surprisingly powerful.
0: Am I allowed to have a guess?
1: And it's small and round.
2: You can't guess.
0: I know what it is. Okay. 1-3-3-5-3. It's time to play
3: Hindy's Hairy.

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2: It's what rugby league's all about.
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1: 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He's up for a Logie, so swing him a vote.
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0: Triple M's Rush Hour is Maroon, Millie and Hindy coming in for a chat very shortly. I practically raised this kid, Michael Usher from Channel 7.
1: He doesn't even know you.
0: Love him. Logie's coming up. He gets the vote from the Triple M Rush Hour and he's coming in for a chat shortly.
2: From the show that brought you
3: Secret Hound
2: and
3: Millie's Mystery
2: comes the new greatest radio game ever.
4: This is a great idea.
2: Where all you have to do is guess what Hindy is touching.
4: It's a tricky one, this one.
2: Welcome to the Rush Hour's
0: Hindy's Hairy Hole.
2: Hindy's Hairy Hole.
4: You can't say gerbils.
0: Yes, indeed. Make it a goal to see Hindy's Hairy Hole.
4: Yes. So I've got my hairy hole in front of me. My hand is in it.
0: Yeah.
4: I gave away some clues a bit earlier on. I'll run through the clues quickly again. It's small and round, surprisingly powerful.
0: Mm.
4: This item has one job.
0: Right.
4: People tend to pull me out.
0: Uh-huh.
4: I'm always wet when working.
0: Always wet when working.
4: Yes. So that's what's in Hindy's hairy hole. Oh.
1: Well, we've got Zach on the line. Zach, 133353, what is in Hindy's hairy hole?
5: I think he's got a toilet plunger in his home.
1: Oh.
4: Is it a toilet plunger?
1: But you know what? That would make sense, wouldn't it?
0: Yeah, they're disgusting, aren't they, those things?
1: Wet.
0: Then all the toilet paper comes up frayed and all. Guy, yuck.
1: Okay.
0: 133353, Hindy's hairy hole. Who's there?
4: We've got Daniel from Marston Park. Daniel.
6: Hey, mate.
4: Hey, mate. What do you think's in my hairy hole?
6: Would it be a dog's toy?
4: Is it a dog's toy?
1: Interesting.
0: No. Always wet.
1: Well, it's in their mouth.
0: Yeah.
1: That makes sense.
0: Okay.
4: It's a dog's
1: Thanks,
4: toy.
1: Thanks, Daniel. Yes. Unlucky. Philip, what is in Hindy's hairy hole?
7: Oh, God, I was going to say this one thing, but then I missed one of the clues, so I have to change it. So I think I'm going to go with a spray gun.
1: Ooh, a spray gun.
0: That's a good guess, Philip.
4: Small and round, surprisingly powerful. This item has one job. People tend to pull me out.
1: Spray gun.
4: Always wet when working. Is it a spray gun? Unlucky Philip, he's disappointed.
1: I love the enthusiasm.
0: They all get the chicken voucher.
1: Everyone gets $100 to spend at Red Rooster, you've already won.
4: Righto, Adam out at Windsor. What is it, mate?
8: So many options for this one, but I believe it has to be a towel.
1: A towel?
4: I'm just trying to think.
0: People pull me out.
4: They pull you out of the cupboard,
1: working,
4: I suppose.
1: When working, that's true.
4: Yep. Small and round? I don't use small and round towels.
0: No.
4: So is it a towel?
8: Oh,
4: no, Adam.
1: Good guess, though, Adam. All right, we've got David. David on the line. David, what is in Hindy's hairy hole?
4: Say David again.
1: David.
9: G'day, guys. I think it's a bath or a sink plug.
0: Oh, that's a good guess.
4: Ooh. Okay, let me go through that. Is it small and round? Yes. Surprisingly powerful.
0: Yes, it is.
1: Well, if it's holding a lot of water.
4: This has one job. Well, it does. People tend to pull me out.
0: True. Perfect.
4: Always wet when working. Not bad. Is it a sink plug?
0: Oh, yes.
1: Well done.
4: He's gone early.
9: Thank you.
4: Well done, David. Good guess.
0: Means the prizes don't jackpot. We start again with a brand new Hindy's Hairy Hole next week.
4: What does he win?
0: David's got 4 gold class tickets plus an AmaSim 365-day SIM plan. 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And, of course, everybody that went to air has got the $100 voucher to go where, Mildred?
1: To Red Rooster.
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0: There isn't much our next guest hasn't covered. From Olympics to corruption scandals to terrorist attacks to elections. He's even twinkle-toed across the floors of Dancing with the Stars. And now, he's up for a Logie.
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1: And finally, Skibbity Rizma.
0: Michael Usher.
1: Is that like fresh? Is all a word?
2: Hello, Michael Usher. What an intro that was. How are you, my friend?
3: Wow, you've dipped into the archives there. I'm good. How are you both?
2: Yeah, both very well. Look, congratulations. You're nominated for the Ray Martin Award for the most popular news presenter for the second year running. How does it feel to be recognised by the public for that?
3: No, it's a really nice thing because, look, I mean, I really mean this. We have so many big teams behind us that let me get in front of the camera. It's like the tip of the iceberg. So, you know, it's a great nod and it's a real buzz for everyone just getting the nomination I've got because, trust me, it takes an army sometimes to get me in front of the camera to get going on these big news events. So it's a good thing, you know, and in Ray Martin's honour, which is a lovely thing as well. I've worked and known with Ray for years and years. Great man. So it's a nice honour. You know, you've got to take the nice things every now and then.
4: Well, Michael, can I be honest with you? This is going to be an absolute romp home for you. You're up against Ali Langdon, David Spears, Karl Stefanovic, Sarah Abdo and Sarah Ferguson. So you'll flog them. There's no point even voting. There's no point even trying to count the votes, Michael. You'll flog them, mate. But in all seriousness, though, you've done some stuff. You've been everywhere. You've covered 9/11. You've covered the death of Princess Diana. You've been at four Olympic Games. Which one of all out of all of these things you've done, what one resonates most with you, and which one sticks out the most for you?
3: I reckon it's interesting in all that mix of things because, you know, there's in news you cover good things and you cover bad things, right? You see the absolute best that people can do and the absolute worst that people can do. So, you know, more recently, the Bondi attack was atrocious, You know, I've covered terrorism around the world and 9/11, and it's had terrible impact on me. There was a thing in Beslan I covered years and years and years ago in 2006. It was a siege of a primary school by these terrorists, and it was horrific. They killed all the kids. It was just hideous. That stuck with me for years, but Bondi really had an impact like it did on everyone, on me. You know, close to home, absolutely senseless, families gathering. You know, forget about all the politics and religion that we've got bogged down in. They were families getting together for a celebration and they were attacked and that was in our backyard. So that, you know, that's had a huge impact on me. Some of the Olympic Games I've covered have just been mad. And they're those ones where you work hard and play hard. Mm. I remember covering Athens. You know, I was a baby reporter in the 2000 Olympics covering that in Sydney, and Sydney was at its absolute finest. We were on fire during those games. That was the best of Australia. It was the best of competition. So they were happy occasions. But I remember going to Athens in 2004 and boy, we were up all night. We played hard and we worked hard, but that was also very, and it was watching us, you're watching Australian success stories because, you know, all those kids competing and all the mums and dads that have woken up in the early hours getting their kids off to training sessions and everything else and put, you know, heart and soul into it all.
2: Yeah.
3: And then sometimes it goes right and mostly it does well and then you get a gold medal. They have been amazingly happy Australian events and history for us. You know, it's not just sport, it's history. And they've been amazing things to be able to be part of. Very, very happy and grateful to be part of all that.
2: I wanted to ask you about your interview with Danny Abdallah and Samuel Davison. Mm. Incredibly powerful. How did that story impact you? I know that was very significant.
3: No, hugely, because that is genuinely one of those rare stories that I think it sat me on the backside and made me think a bit about life as well. Mm. Even though I was reporting it and I was part of it, it really made me think and started a few conversations, you know, among my own friends and family about, could you do the same? Could you forgive someone if they killed your kids? And could you express forgiveness? You know, could you actually be in that position? And I tell you what, I've wrestled with that conversation a lot.
4: I'm just going to say, I couldn't, not for something like that. Definitely not. No.
3: Crazy. You know, and you forget, mate, like Danny and his wife, Layla, witnessed all this because it was just down the road. They ran to the scene. They saw the atrocity of what went on because the four children died, but, you know, three or four others were also brutally run down as well. It was graphic. It was terrible stuff that people should never have to see or experience. Yeah. But to then fast forward to get inside a maximum security prison and hats off to Corrective Service New South Wales who never let the media in and certainly never let us interview, you know, maximum security prisoners, but they over a long time agreed, look, we think there could be some good out of this. You've got a victim and a perpetrator. This should be how prisons work, who are prepared to come together and work something out here. Danny embraces Samuel like a son. It's quite incredible. Mm. And that continues now. They're in regular contact. He visits. And I'm still a bit blown away by that story. Yeah, and the feedback we got. Do you know that was viewed 26 million times on YouTube, that story, so far? So that's gone around the world. That's an Australian story of forgiveness inside, you know, maximum security. Children have died. Families have had to move on. And that lesson in forgiveness has been seen around the world. That's incredibly powerful.
4: Sure. Well, mate, that's why you're nominated for a Logie, mate. So voting closes this Sunday. Do you ever get nervous watching the votes come in?
2: Do you practice?
3: Yeah, I do.
2: Do you practice your acceptance speech?
4: Oh, I wasn't expecting this.
2: If someone else gets it, but you're like, the nod.
3: You know, the worst one is those people. I didn't expect this, but then they call out the card and they've got a written.
2: That gets me.
3: Look, I don't, because I would make myself a bit more nervous if I had something prepared. There are some very basic thank yous. Like I said at the start of this, we've got a big team behind us. We have really great viewers who are honest, mind you. They reach out to you and tell you good and bad, and I don't mind that feedback. I'll always take that. We have good, honest viewers. So for all of them watching, for the teams behind the scenes, no, you just get up and say thanks, don't you? And the night, trust me, the night's long enough. You want to get up and say thanks and get off pretty fast.
4: Free beers. Thank you very much, Michael. We appreciate you joining us. And all the best for the Logies, mate. Thank you.
3: Thank you very, very much for the time too. Appreciate it. Thank you.
5: Yeah, don't forget to vote for Michael Usher in the TV Week Logies. He's a mate of ours and he's just a bloody good bloke too. Coming back with our final thought next on the Triple M Rush Hour.
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6: Orange's average unleaded price today is around $2.08 a litre, while some servos are selling it as low as $2.04. 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
5: Triple M Rush Hour, this is our final thought with Maroon, Millie and Hindy. Now, guys, the area of texting and emojis, can I just say...
2: Yeah.
5: My friend who, we used to work at 2GN Goulburn together, he went on to be on Channel 9 and now on Sky, Tim Gilbert, he's a good mate of mine, very good mate, but he sends emojis, and I say, mate, can you not send me emojis? Just write out what you think. Don't send emojis. You know, you're not 15. I'm not an emoji guy. I don't send emojis.
4: No. Is he sending an emoji as a response to your text?
5: Yeah.
4: Like a thumbs up or A-OK.
5: Yeah, or a heart. Or a kisses. Or somebody or a laughing. Love heart.
2: What about
5: yeah.
2: like in the middle of a message, like to, you know, reiterate what they've said?
5: No, I don't like it. No. I don't like it. I'm a big
4: emoji user. Just a thumbs up. Massive on the thumbs up.
5: Well, maybe I could warm to that, but I don't think so.
2: I'm a laughing face emoji girl, and I don't just use one. I'll use like four. I don't know. It's probably a bit of overkill.
5: Well, there is a new way to showcase laughter with an emoji. Now, we use the crying emoji. A lot of people do. You know, they send you that person. They think they're laughing, but they're actually crying.
2: Well, they're laughing, but they've just got tears in their eyes. Yeah,
4: crying with laughter.
2: Yeah.
5: So as an alternative, we can use the dolphin emoji, which sounds like this.
2: It sounds like that, but it doesn't look like that.
4: Do you know the dolphin is the only mammal apart from us that has sex for pleasure?
2: Yes, well, I know that.
5: I've heard that, but the other day
4: that's where I'd get a little bit confused. If someone sent me a dolphin emoji.
5: Yeah.
2: You're thinking that it means maybe the eggplant emoji.
4: Yes, possibly.
5: I saw
4: the taco.
5: I saw a video the other day, and I would be pretty sure. I would be pretty sure after seeing this video that monkeys are having it for pleasure as well. Because these
4: Let's get back to emojis.
2: Monkey emojis?
5: Yeah. So I would say keep the emojis out of it. But where do you sit with the new dolphin?
4: Because Milhouse, you're an LOL, aren't you?
2: I say lol, but I don't mean it as in like ha ha ha. I would say ha ha ha. I just say lol.
4: But doesn't lol.
5: What about when people say lol?
4: But lol stands for laugh out loud.
2: I know, but you know what? I say it to also take the piss, lol, in a message. I don't say lol, I type lol.
4: Give me another example. Give me an example you used today before we got on air.
2: Hey, Mum, did I leave my yogurt on the bench? Lol.
4: Why is that funny?
2: It's not funny.
4: But why do you write it then?
2: It's stupid.
4: Why do you write LOL if it's not a funny situation?
2: No,
4: you
2: put you're the bloody text police, are you?
4: No, I'm the emoji police.
5: Did you put a question
2: it wasn't
5: mark?
2: An emoji.
5: I would ask, did you put a question mark?
2: Before lol, I did,
5: okay.
2: Yes.
5: All right, well, we're getting nowhere with this. You two palookas will continue to use emojis, and we will. And I'll see you both next week.
4: Yeah, you will.
5: On the Rush Hour.
2: Bye for now.
4: And I'll see you next week. Bye.
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5: the Orange Temping Bowl.
4: We opened the bowl in 1983. 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
4: It's been wonderful 41 years. And we still enjoy coming to work every day. 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
12: Hey, I'm Tessa Randello. Union school students have walked out of the classroom today protesting Pauline Hanson. The One Nation leader says schools should teach people how to think, not what to think. Thousands are understood to have taken part in marches across the country. Aussie taxpayers will foot the bill to save the nation's biggest aluminium smelter. The New South Wales and federal government's making a deal to split the cost of the $2.5 billion bailout for Tomago over 10 years.
13: We cannot afford to be at the end of supply chains. We need to be a country that makes things.
12: Prime Minister Anthony Albanese there, the owner Rio Tinto, saying it would have to close in a couple of years due to the cost of power. Meta says it's taken down more than 750,000 Facebook and Instagram accounts since Australia's under-16 social media ban. The social media company will front an inquiry into the new rules tomorrow alongside representatives of TikTok, YouTube and Snapchat. And Australia's scored its lowest ever test score against Bangladesh in the top end, all out for 198.
14: Did you know that diabetes is Australia's fastest growing chronic condition? Over 300 Australians are diagnosed with the condition every day. Search Diabetes Australia to find out more.
12: James Tedesco has been ruled out of the Roosters' top-of-the-table clash against the Panthers at CommBank Stadium tonight. And Manly coach Kieran Foran says the side has not given up on the season just yet. They're sitting 10th on the ladder after five straight losses ahead of their must-win clash with the Dolphins on Friday.
6: Yeah, and we want to be a consistent footy team. We want to, you know, want our club and our fans to know what sort of side they're going to see each and every week. And at the moment, we're just not there.
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17: Increasing sunshine for the rest of today in Orange. Tonight down to 1 and tomorrow mostly fine with a high of 11. 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
26: Welcome to Triple M NRL Daily. It's Thursday night footy finally here. We've been waiting all week for this one, boys. Panthers taking on the Chooks. Two contenders going head-to-head. It's Charlie White here, and I've got two greats of the game of rugby league, Josh Reynolds and Rennie Matua. How are you, boys?
27: Boys, big game tonight.
26: Huge.
27: Cannot wait.
28: Sammy Walker. He's put negotiations on hold. How do you say it? Negotiations on hold, and mate, that's huge for the Roosters.
26: Yeah,
28: Roosters aren't really happy with how it's gone down. So,
27: well, Nick's come back from Greece. Politis has flown straight back to sort it out.
28: Private jet.
27: Yeah.
28: I think I made that up.
26: The other halfback as well, he's Paul's negotiations. So it's the Paul's negotiations halfback cup tonight going head to head. It's going to be a good one. Teddy, but we will talk about this game in depth. We will preview it in depth because it's a huge contest. We will talk, though, the Sam Walker situation up next here on Triple M NRL Day. We've got Rennie Matua, Josh Reynolds and Charlie White. We'll be back.

0: Triple M NRL Daily with Josh Reynolds, Rennie Maitua and Charlie White. Breaking news and the biggest names in the game.
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2: Let's talk about the Roosters because the Sam Walker yarn's pretty big, boys, isn't it? 1.1 mil a year the offer was, around that, 4 years, and it seems as though the Walker camp feels pretty disrespected by that offer.
3: Yeah, I literally on the way just heard Robbo speak about it. Because it's right. I'm not sure who the journalist was, but they were like, does this annoy you a little bit that this has got out? Because usually stuff the Roosters doesn't get out, which is true. And he said, look, two things. I like what Sam's done because it's going to keep popping up. And it does take away from what they're building now at the Roosters right now. So they can put that to the side. But then on the other side, he was like, yeah, I don't like how it got out of that room. The only way, the only thing that I can think of is they feel a bit disrespected. Who broke the story?
4: Bedell.
3: Bedell up in Queensland. That's what he said. He goes, I don't know how it got out. We all know how it got out. So it's interesting, mate. Like I'd be nervous now if I was the Roosters. Very nervous. What do you reckon, mate? If they got 1.1, what do you think they got to offer?
4: 1.1, I think it's a little bit disrespectful, especially with, you know, the salary cap's going to increase and increase and increase. 1.1 with Ratchet, he'd end up with about 1.4. I think he wants about 1.3, which with Ratchet will get him to about 1.6, 1.7, I guess. All we've heard is, can he win us a comp for the last 3-4 months? How would that make you feel? Is he good enough to win us a comp? I'd be like, you know what? I'm going to November 1, and I'm going to see what my market value is and go from there. The thing is, with a club so powerful like the Roosters, you got to take a little bit of a pay cut.
3: Yeah.
4: You know, if you want good players around you, because if he goes to market, he'll get his 1.4, he'll get his 1.5 at a lesser club. The only place that I see outside of the Roosters is the Chiefs, and the Chiefs have made that pretty obvious. They want Cleary or they want Walker. So I think you're mad if you don't go to November 1. It's are you playing for legacy or are you playing for money? Do you want to win comps or do you want to set yourself up financially for the rest of your life? It's every player's different. I'm not too – I think Roosters don't like the fact that they're controlling the narrative and Sam's got a little bit of power in this situation.
3: Yeah. The Roosters, you're right about – you always know the Roosters are going to buy good players. So that's why you sort of got to take under, because you know, yep, they're losing all these players, Spencer, possibly Anger, but you know they're going to fill those spots.
2: Yeah.
3: The Roosters are very, very rarely have poor teams. So they're probably saying, mate, we're going to, you know, fill those voids. But then the Roosters might go, well, look, can he win us a comp? Like, I will say though, I don't know if it's the Roosters saying that or is it just the media sort of saying that? And yeah, you do listen and you do hear it, but you know, the Roosters also have Savala there. They've got young Rodwell there. So do the Roosters go, look, do they take a punt and go with Savala and one of the young guys? Or have they got their man and they're just going to have to give him the money that are we saying he deserves? You reckon? Yeah. Does he deserve it? Does he deserve 1.3, Rennie?
4: With the rule changes, it suits him, you know, off that cuff. You know, chaos in the ruck, just go play footy. What's in front of you?
3: Yep.
4: It's not so much the structured footy there. You can play structured footy, but with the way the game's going, Sam Walker, you got Mitch Moses on 1.5, Cleary 1.5, Dylan Brown 1.4, 1.3.
3: Yep.
4: Who else? Like he's around the 1.3 mark.
2: Yeah.
3: I got one for you, boys. Didn't sweep to play Origin this year. Sammy doesn't play. Does this change the narrative?
4: Yeah, fair point.
3: You know what I mean? He got a good opportunity, took it. He was great. Would have been Wally Lewis medalist if they won.
2: Yep.
3: But are we talking like this if he didn't play Origin?
4: He's proven his worth. He's worth at least 1-1 with Ratchets.
3: I agree.
4: His family have been in the game a long time. They know how rugby league clubs operate. I like the fact that the player has got a little bit of power in this situation because it's always the club. Mm. You know, like the club's a business. You, yourself, your IP, you're a business as well. So treat yourself accordingly.
3: Yeah, I like it.
2: I said this on the show yesterday. He's off contract walk at the perfect time as well, because there's like there's nearly 10 clubs who have question marks around their sevens for 28. Like even Penrith haven't got Nathan Cleary down yet.
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2: This is the biggest game of the year, boys. Two premiership heavyweights going head-to-head. Panthers, Chooks, Combank Stadium tonight. What are you boys thinking?
3: Yeah, big out, Teddy. Edwards did a fitness test yesterday, so they'll make a call. If Edwards is back in, I would have... Look, with Teddy being out, it's... Actually, I would have went Penrith anyway. I thought Roosters were poor last week. You know, at one stage, I were completing at 66%, which is their Achilles heel.
2: Edwards still in the squad, by the way.
3: Yeah, so...
2: He could come in.
4: He'll play.
3: Today.
4: I think he'll play.
3: They finished the game at 73%, still got the win. That's their Achilles heel, is their completion rate and their discipline. You know, like it's, they get up over 75, 80, they win, but they just seem to have these games in them. Penrith are methodical. They've got a really poor record against Penrith, the Roosters. I think Penrith will get the win. Cogger at six. It was interesting that Cole went in instead of Talangi. I think Penrith bounced back.
4: I was on the Roosters if Teddy played. But now I'm on Penrith because Teddy's not playing. Edwards or no Edwards. I just seen the Roosters last week, the difference in their style of play from the Cowboys game to the Dogs game.
3: Yep.
4: Teddy just attacks the middle. It is so hard.
3: Yeah.
4: We've seen what he done to the Cowboys middle. Absolutely blew him apart. I think Sam Walker really misses Teddy when he doesn't play. No knock on Ramsey. I thought he'd done a good job, but he's not Teddy.
3: Yep.
4: I'm excited for the... Leota Nafahu White battle. Two alpha males want they're going to go after each other. Interesting. I called it through the week, boys. I was sort of seeing who was going to fill the yo role.
3: Yep.
4: So Lindsay Smith rolls in there. He actually played a game this year.
2: During Origin, maybe.
4: During Origin period, it was.
2: Yeah.
4: And he played really well. Just his distribution and he linked up really nicely with Liam Henry. So he'll play that sort of yo role. And I just think, the Roosters, look, they will consider last week a good win because when you're playing really poorly, a scrappy win against a good defensive side like the Dogs is a good win. But, like, those scrum plays and that forward passes off scrum plays, they just look so clunky at times. So, yeah, I'm gonna back the Panthers. If Dylan Edwards is back, I'm heavy Penrith.
2: Yeah.
4: Yeah.
2: Do you think they can win the Cup without Yo, Panthers?
4: No.
3: Yeah, I do.
4: Yeah?
3: Yeah.
4: Without him.
3: Yeah.
4: I just don't think they got enough, man. I don't even mean attack. People think defensively he holds the middle together.
3: Yeah, Mitch Kenny as well, like being out. Freddie Lussick's there. Freddie's been playing well.
4: When's Mitch Kenny back, boys? Anyway?
2: Should be back soon. He was a couple of weeks ago. They said it was going to be 2 weeks, which would have been this week.
4: Did he re-injure? I think he re-injured when he was in, because he's meant to be back. I'm pretty sure.
2: Yeah, he was meant to be back this week. We'll pull it up now. So he had a setback on August 3rd as he recovers from ankle surgery.
4: Yeah.
2: But he should be back before finals.
4: He's big, isn't he?
2: So it's sort of week to week at this stage, they're saying.
3: Yep.
4: So you still think they can get it done, though?
3: Yeah. Yeah, I think, he is a great leader and he does control, sometimes he does control too much of their attack, but I think they've got a good balance, especially with Cogger being in there now. But with Yowie being out, it'll come down to Cogger and Cleary controlling that attacking structure. They're definitely a good enough side to still win the competition. You have a look at the top four last week. The Warriors are the only team that really got the win, right?
4: Mm.
3: Because everyone seemed to fall off to some capacity. So, like, it's not... I wouldn't say there's a clear favourite. Like, everyone says Penrith are the benchmark, but I'm just at the moment, I think it's a pretty open competition in the top. Outside of the top four, I'd say Dolphins are the only other real threat.
2: Yeah.
3: Sharks falling.

0: as good as him at doing that. And I just feel it's going to have more onus on Nathan, not saying that he can't do the job because we've seen him do that before, but it'll be just interesting to see how they go.
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2: Huge game for your doggies on Friday night, boys. Massive game. If they lose, their season's over.
3: Yeah.
2: The finals are set then. How do you see this one going?
3: I don't think they'll lose. I'm very confident. Just with South and the way... You know who I think is a big loss for South? Ashton Ward. People aren't giving him too many raps. But he's really holding the kicking game. He's doing a lot of the kicking and holding that right edge in good stead, because you know what Cody's going to come up with. He demands the ball 70% of the set. But for that 30%, he's doing really, really well. Yeah. And I just think Sullivan's a different style of player. He's got his own little way. But I think the Dogs are going to bring it down to a grinding set for set, keep the ball in. One thing that I nearly would be assured that Ciro will be saying this week is keep the ball in. We just want to tire them out. Because look at last week. Yep, shot out of a cannon, South. But then you know in the back end, they're going to...
4: Starting to fatigue.
3: They're starting to fatigue. Yeah. So South are still not full strength. They haven't got their mojo. When Latrell's there, they're a different side.
4: Yeah.
3: I look at him at such a different side when Latrell's there, because he gives everyone just that little bit more like, oh, yeah, we're on today. And I just don't think they've got that at the moment. Dogs will be disappointed they didn't win last week, but it was still I wouldn't say it's a good performance, but it's a Dogs performance. This gritty, should have won, couple of moments they didn't win, but I'm very confident that if the Dogs can keep it very low scoring, bring South into that area that they just don't want to be there.
4: Yeah.
3: You can tell when South get, some players just don't like being pulled down into those ugly areas when Kickow and Preston are putting pressure on you, like, yeah, he wants to be... South like to be dictating, and I just don't think the Dogs will let him.
4: Yeah, you're right. Dogs need to complete high, keep the ball in play, and just drown them, really. South have talent, right? They've got enough strike. Big Campbell Graham's back, you know. You look at Fifita, Kalau Matangi. They've still got, Cam Murray. They've still got a strong team. But if Dogs want to play that kind of grinding... And like you said, just drown him, bring him, just drag him down into, like that, into the trenches. They should get the win. You know, they don't have to do anything fancy. They need to just get in that grind in that first 20 minutes, just really defend well and then attack with your defense after that. But South is still dangerous. If you let South start well, that's the type of game you don't want to have.
3: Yeah. I feel we've got a few of these games coming up. Like, we've got to win this one, but then we've got... Dragons, who are like finding some form.
2: Yep.
3: That's a good win on the weekend. And so, like, I was just doing who I think will win, but that's sort of changed now. Like, I look at the Dragons and I go, that's going to be a battle next week. It's at Allianz. Mm. And then we play Penrith. We know what that's going to be.
4: Yep.
3: Then we play the Broncos. The Broncos can go one way or the other. You let them start, they'll put 40 on you. You bring them into that little grind where they're thinking about Bali.
4: Yeah.
3: We'll put 40 on them.
4: Yeah.
3: Got a few of those games coming up. So it's a very, very interesting period for the
4: Dogs.
3: We
4: needed that win last week. We needed to ice that. We've really put ourselves under pressure. Some big games ahead, though. Big games.
2: How much regret are the Dogs going to have about this year? Because they've beaten Penrith. They've beaten the Warriors. They really could have beaten the Roosters the other night. They're all the three big Dogs. They've got a game that can beat all of them. Are they looking at this and going, geez, if we had got our act together, we could have won the comp this year?
4: Yeah, I don't know. I don't want to speak out of school. I'm not in those four walls. Like, everyone's had their opinion, the tinkering, the moving around. You know, they're not sure of who plays where, Critter at 5'8", Karaz the fullback. It's just been a year of experiment for me. And we finally found, like, something that's starting to work. Just a little bit too late, you know, putting Birdo back to centre, Critter playing well, Galvin, really, I think Galvin's been great all year. I see next year Galvin potentially playing one.
2: Wow.
4: What?
2: Yeah. Wow.
3: One?
4: One.
2: Wow.
4: Yeah.
2: What have you seen that's made you think that?
4: He's the fittest in the club. He takes those carries off the ruck, third or fourth or fifth tackle. He can ball play. We're missing a one. And all due respect to Connor Tracy, he ain't the future. I just think we can fix or solve a problem there with the player we already have. And I think Galvin could play one.
3: Wow. I just don't know if he's... Has he got the... So for a one for me, I think this day and age, like, they need...
4: Defensive.
3: Defensive. But it's also like, you know, that's the, I feel this is the knock on Connor Tracy, like just the 3-on-2s. He just hasn't got that icing. But you be very careful what you wish for sometimes, because Connor does a really good job week in, week out. He saves tries. He comes up with the little things that everyone wants, but then because he's not icing these 3-on-2s and whatnot, like that's the one knock. But, yeah, I don't know if that's Lockie either, though.
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2: Was there a best Ricky Stewart spray that you can wrap us up with here today?
3: Oh, there's been a few sprays.
4: I got one too, if you like.
2: Yeah, perfect.
4: For me.
2: For Ricky.
4: Don't even know him.
2: Oh, how good.
3: He sprayed me on the Australian squad once. What else did he spray me? Oh, it wasn't a spray. Oh, yeah, it was a spray. So have you heard about the whiteboard story?
2: No.
3: So at Parramatta, he had 12 players he was going to sack. So basically we played the Titans in Mudgee. And whenever Ricky used to turn up to captain's run or any training session with bloodshot eyes, he's hungover. And you knew you were in for it.
2: How often was that?
3: Every day. I love your stick. And then we're playing the Titans. So captain's run, we did a 90-minute full contact session. Full contact, like belting each other. The Titans put 50 on us the next day. The boys go to me. I was a co-captain with Jared Hayne and Tim Manor. They're like, you've got to go see Ricky. You've got to go see Ricky. I said, you go see Ricky. I'm like, right, I'll go see Ricky. Said Sticky, like, basically, you can't do what we did the day before, you know, like a game in captain's run. And he just went off. Like, I don't give a, well, you know, just went off. If these boys aren't tough enough for this and that. Then the next day, the 12 players that got sacked came out, the whiteboard came out. So he called me in the office and said, I'll give you respect. You're one of the 12 players that I'm going to announce today that are going to be sacked for next year. Yeah, so this whiteboard comes out. The squad's just sitting there going, what's going on? I knew what was coming. And then there's just the 12 players on this list. You're no longer required in front of the whole squad. So
2: brutal.
3: Yeah, brutal. But, you know.
2: Who was on the list?
3: I can't remember exactly, but I was definitely at the top of the list. That's how I ended up back in the Dogs.
2: But how did they react? Because I imagine you got 12 blokes in there who are going to be pissed off. Was there a blow up? Did everyone have a crack at Ricky?
3: I blew up because I said, yeah, sweet, no worries, stick. It was in the papers before, like it was in the media before I got home that afternoon. So I sat the next week out, kind of like the Adam Dewey. So when the team ran out, I thought, far out, I should have played. But I was more principled. I was like, mate, if you're going to sack 12 players, at least let us get home and tell our families before the media find out. And, that was probably my last interaction with Stick up to that.
4: Is it really?
3: Yeah, 2013. Oh,
2: wow. Yeah, he
3: doesn't. But I got a lot of respect for Stick. I like, you know, it's a long time ago now.
2: Yeah, of course. Grubby?
4: Mine was just in a game. COVID, Campbelltown Stadium, playing for the Tigers. One of the six games I played, playing the Raiders, and Sticky's obviously on the sideline. There's no one in the crowd. And someone, look, the one thing I will say is whenever I did cop and knock, like I wouldn't like stay down. There was once I'd done it at Brookie Oval, I'd done the little bunny hop to win the game. I didn't like that I'd done that. But I wouldn't stay down because I feel like that's how I play. Like I went hard and whatever, say what you want. When did the line? I got whacked. Who would it have been? Back rowers for Canberra when I played. Can't remember even who it was, but so I got
2: Elliot
4: a penalty.
2: Whitehead.
4: Could have been someone like that. Yeah, yeah. And he jammed me late, and I'm on the floor. Like man, I was like, I couldn't breathe. And I hear, "Get up, you." No, I can't exactly say what he said, and I'm like, "Who's that?" And I look, I'm on the floor. I go. Are you serious? Get up in the box. What are you doing down here, mate? Get up there. And he sort of, you know, he sort of stares there and he's like, and I was like, mate, I was like, there's no one in the stadium. So that's got to be only one person. And he was into me. You cow, whatever he was saying. So yeah, and I was just like, because the funny thing was, what was it? Someone told me, one of my ex-teammates who was in Canberra, might have been like Matty Frawls or something. We had a conversation one day and Ricky was there and he said, oh, he's a fan of you, like Ricky. So I was like, yeah. Oh, that was a lie. He's into me. So
3: he remember spitting on the podcast.
4: Yeah. I've heard, that's what people say. He can hold a grudge.
2: Yeah, he's a hater. Can hold on to some hate for a long time.
3: But if he's got your back, he's got your back.
4: Yeah.
3: Exactly,
2: like
3: he's
2: right.
3: One of those guys.
2: We'll see you boys next week.
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2: Welcome to Thursday Night Footy. Charlie White here alongside James Graham and Wade Graham. And boys, what a game we have tonight.
5: Yeah, really looking forward to this one, Charlie. Like, all eyes will be on the Roosters and to see how they perform. Perhaps we're looking at a preview or a dress rehearsal for the first Sunday in October. I think these two would be the favourites on most wagering markets. So, yeah, excited for tonight's contest.
25: It's a big game, isn't it, to kick off this round? I suppose the only sour note would be both teams not at full strength. Tedesco missing, for the Roosters still. That ankle injury, that must be a little bit more to it than we first suspected. I remember we called that game, James, when they were up playing North Queensland and they put on that score, and we thought maybe just wrap him up in cotton wool a little bit at half time because of the score. But to miss 2 weeks, there must be a little bit going on there. But again, there's no need to push him this time of year. They're in great position. And it's better to have him fit and firing for the bigger games down the track. And, of course, the news around Isaiah, you know, good news in terms of the ability for him to rehab that pec and look to get back out on the field this season compared to the worst-case scenario, a full rupture, which would definitely mean he misses out on potentially the Panthers getting back to a grand final and continue this incredible run the club's on.
2: The big invoice, Dylan Edwards, he's back for Penrith. That's huge news.
5: Yeah, it is. It certainly offsets that loss of Isaiah Yeo. But I think, you know, tonight's game, both teams looking for evidence that they would have had this one in the calendar for quite some time. I think both will realise they will at some stage meet again. And for the Roosters, you know, the Warriors are, after that win last week, are now hot on the heels for that all-important second place. Look, the Roosters will have grand ambitions to take Penrith out tonight and back themselves to get one more win than their opposition here. But I think there is so much riding on this game. I'm really excited to see how the Roosters approach it. I think they've gone on it's a seven-game winning streak now without being exceptional. And I think even I throw in that game against the Cowboys, which from a Roosters perspective, a waste of time. There's no, like, I don't even think they'd be bothered to look at it. It was a complete and utter waste of time from a Roosters perspective. And they, you know, they probably got away with that one against the Dogs last week. But I think tonight I think Trent Robinson knows that he needs some evidence that he can beat this side when it's all on the line, when it's do or die, bust or nothing.
25: Well, Dylan Edwards, it's a huge in. But I'm hearing rumours that we're lucky to have someone here today in studio with us, Charlie White. Were you car sick on the way out here to the stadium?
2: No, what are you talking about?
25: Well, Jimmy Graham has other info. Driving the car, you're car sick?
5: Not in the car, going into the car park today. Charlie...
2: No, I was in the car with Jimmy. I was in the car with Jimmy, and I will say this. James Graham drives like a lunatic. We're in this car park where it's already super narrow, and he's speeding around like 40 kilometres an hour in this car park going down. And I said, brother, chill out. You're making me feel sick.
25: But is this the car park at work?
2: Yeah.
25: Wait, when you've done that loop 100 times, you know what speed you can go at.
5: I never speed. But apart from that car park, I just give it beats. Because it's actually counterintuitive. Don't go slow. It makes it worse. It makes it harder. So just whip around.
2: I had had a lunch with Hyundai, and I had two beers, and I had a bit of food in my stomach. So going around that fast, it was a bit tough, Jimmy.
5: I had the same meal, but you were carrying on. Going up the ring in Emma Lawrence.
2: I've got a question for you. Shout out to Emma Lawrence as well. Emma Lawrence has had her baby. She's obviously on maternity leave at the moment. So shout out to Emma. She's had her second girl, which is great news to Emma. We love her and Tom. So congratulations to them. I will say this, though. Driving, when I'm hungover, I hate being the passenger because it makes me feel sick. I like to be in control of the vehicle.
25: Well, I don't know if you should be driving when you're hungover.
0: Yeah. Well, after an amount of hours have passed, it's safe to drive, of course.
1: Yeah.
0: Of course.
1: Of course.
0: Speaking of driving, Ampol, they're our major sponsor here. So go from A to anywhere with Ampol. We love you. Penrith Panthers, since 2020 when this dynasty started, they are 12 from 13 against the Roosters. Just how big psychologically is that, boys?
25: Yeah, you can get the wood over some teams through certain periods, but I think if you look at Penrith's record over most clubs during this period, they'll be dominating in the win-loss column just because of how good they have been. But I think it's a little bit of a different equation tonight. I know the Roosters are missing Teddy, one of their, you know, their captain and one of their best players. But again, they would have looked at that game last week against the Warriors that Penrith played, and they would fancy themselves here. That, you know, that game against the Cowboys, again, a bit of an anomaly with how that went. Like, you're never going to see a performance like that again, certainly not anytime soon. Weren't at their best last week, as Jimmy said. They got away with it, the Dogs, but sometimes that's what you need to do as a good team. You win when you're not at your best. But, again, they would have had in the back of their mind this game up against the team who's leading the competition with an eye to possibly seeing them in a few more weeks in a prelim qualifier. So they'll be up for it tonight. Both teams will be up for it tonight. But I think in terms of how both teams are faring, I'll probably give Roosters the edge tonight.
1: See Wade, you know, we mentioned the record, and you're right in what you say about Panthers versus any other club during this this period of dominance. But I think the Roosters would take it more personally than everybody else. They're the team that thought greatness was going back to back, and Penrith have rewritten what it means to be great. And I think there's a huge element of envy of what Penrith have achieved, because if anybody made an educated guess in the early 2000s or 2010s around which club would ever go four in a row, and you had an educated guess, which team is that?
0: What, Roosters from what, well, after 2019?
1: It's Roosters, right? Penrith have redefined what it means to be great. I think there's a big rivalry here. And you know what, Coach Robinson, he's been in this situation. He wants to break that. I imagine this isn't the first crack at putting a big emphasis on the performance of this game.
25: Yeah, but I think this is probably the first time in a long time for this Roosters club and team that they view themselves as genuine premiership contenders. I think in the recent years gone past, you have to think of all that experience they lost a couple of seasons ago. They were unsettled in the halves. And yes, they still had a talented squad and a talented team. They would have expected to go well during the season. But when you come up against a heavyweight contender,
1: that's fair.
25: And you know deep down inside, like Jimmy, you played in a lot of football teams, you know when you're a genuine chance or, listen, we're going to test ourselves against the best and see where we're at. We're just going to go out there and it'll be a really good litmus marker for us. But there'll be a difference in their preparation tonight, because they'll look across the dressing sheds and go, no, we think we can beat this team on our best day, even if they're at their best, and we expect to see them further down the track and get the job done there as well.
1: Yeah, you know what, you're right, Wade. You forget that probably the Roosters haven't been in that position to mount a serious title threat, especially externally. You know, internally they would have had those conversations, but realistically, you know, the squad's on paper. But this is a premiership roster that the Roosters have assembled. They're without James Tedesco, but they would view themselves as genuine premiership contenders. But again, I go back to that point. I think they need a performance tonight. They don't necessarily need a win. They just need to perform and know that when the time comes, they can look back at this game and tweak an element here or a factor there or a different ever so different philosophy. Or sometimes it might come down to the bounce of the ball. You get the rub of the green. Just knowing that they can compete, and when it comes down to the last 10 minutes, it's on Walker and DCE to be better than Cleary, and they back themselves to do that.
0: The Roosters this year have beaten the Sharks twice. They played the Warriors once. They got pumped 42-18. They've played the Panthers once. They got pumped 40 points to 4, and they played the Dolphins once and got absolutely pumped 48 to 10. Do they need a big win, boys? Is tonight the night where they prove themselves?
25: Well, that's just what Jimmy's saying. It's not in terms... Yes, the result's always nice, but they need a performance. A performance that is going to mirror what it's going to look like in September. And there is plenty of experience in this Roosters team, but a lot of them haven't gone deep in September for quite some time. Even DCE, their most experienced player, he hasn't had success in Manly for a very long time in terms of playing at that intensity in a do-or-die clash. But I don't know, I get the sense with Robbo and this team, there's something different in their belief. And yes, they've been inconsistent at times throughout the year. And again, in some of those big games, they haven't quite met the mark and they've gone down heavily. But if they can come out here and compete against Penrith, you know, result, put that to the side, but go down to the 80 minute mark and really get a little bit battle hardened, I think once that first week of September kicks off, they'll be in a good place.
0: Brent Reed's walked into the commentary box, guys, and he's just timed his run perfectly because our man from Ladbrokes is on the line. It's not Jared Timms, boys, because he's been on holidays. I saw him on the ski slopes, drinking, having a good time. Ryan Cook's done the heavy lift today. How are you, Ryan? You going well, mate?
3: Yeah, g'day, guys. Timms living his best life. Some of us have to work, but, you know, that's how it goes sometimes.
0: Yeah, well, mate, Brent Reed's walked in the commentary box, and you know what he's like on a Sunday. He stuffs it up deluxe, so we're going to give him a crack.
4: Which one
0: to do the first
4: with?
0: One. Just off the top, mate. Go to the first one.
4: Okay, Cookie, good to hear you.
1: Yes, we did.
4: Let's kick this off. Tonight's game could go a long way to minor premiership. Who do the Ladbrokes punters think will record a crucial win to go top of the table tonight?
1: Yay!
3: You got there, well done. It's all about the Panthers here, boys. Into $1.46, and this market's been interesting to watch over the last 24 hours after Teddy was ruled out. The line's out to 6.5 points as well, which is interesting because about an hour ago it was only 4.5 points, so plenty of money for Penrith.
25: Hey, Cookie, no surprise about this name on the tip sheet. Thomas Jenkins put 4 tries on the Roosters when those two sides met back in round 3. Where is he sitting in the market to score the first try tonight at Ladbrokes?
3: Yeah, he's $6.75 to score the first, and that's the only bit of value about him because he's very short to score any time. Brian To'o is also at single figures, as well as Marky Mark. And then the man of the week, Sammy Walker, all the way down at $19.
1: Cookie, great to hear your voice. I'm thinking it's going to be a tight game today, but what have you got for us in terms of another same-game multi?
3: Yeah, I'm going to back Penrith to cover that 6.5-point line here, Jimmy, and I've thrown in To'o, and I'm going to take Sammy Walker just for the narrative to score any time. So both of those guys in my multi. Nice little $13.44 for those 3 legs.
0: How good. Well, great to have you on, Ryan Cook. We'll be speaking over the weekend for sure.
3: Good on you guys. Thanks so much.
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0: Brent Reed is going to tell us exactly what's going on with Nathan Cleary's future, with Sam Walker's future. Stick around. 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
7: Welcome to Thursday Night Footy. The Panthers taking on the Chookies here. We're here at CommBank Stadium and the Panthers players are out here warming up. The Roosters players still in the sheds. The big news for the Panthers, Dylan Edwards is into this game. It's Charlie White here. We've got Wade Graham, Jimmy Graham, and the great Brent Reed has joined us.
8: Hello,
7: boys. Reedy.
8: That's great to be here.
7: Mate,
8: it was great to do that Ladbrokes.
7: You're out of the blocks.
8: Yeah.
7: That was fantastic.
8: I almost got it. I'm very close to nailing one, Charlie.
7: I wouldn't say almost. I wouldn't say all.
8: But I finished strong. I started poor. I'll acknowledge that, but I finished strong. It's how you finish, not how you start anyway.
7: That's right.
9: Well, you're playing in the NRL competition, you've been doing it for 24 weeks.
8: I got hooked after 5 minutes.
7: You've just dropped a bombshell, Reedy. The Dragons are looking to offload Clint Gutherson, Dan Atkinson, and Kyle Flanagan, Moses Sully before next season.
8: Well, I'm not sure if it's a bombshell, Charlie. I reckon most people sort of suspected that those blokes were free to leave, right? Because they've only got a year left in their deal, and I'm not sure where a lot of those blokes will fit into that side next year. They've obviously recruited really well, and it's difficult to see those guys starting.
9: Well, and you look at who they recruited too. Drinkwater, fullback, Metcalf, he's their out-and-out half. Connor Watson, he's their utility, really, but could play hooker. So you always know when you're at a club, particularly if you're coming to the end of a contract or 1 year running in your contract, and all of a sudden they start recruiting players in your position. It's a bit of alarm bells for yourself.
8: And some of those blokes have obviously been told they're free to go already, right? I mean, Moses Sully, that mail's been around for a while now. So, it's in terms of him, I wouldn't think it's a shock. Some of the other guys, I think they've been given indications that they're free to look elsewhere.
10: Well, I think probably with Sully and Gutherson, there's a fair bit of freight there. And with the other two, it's the real honest conversation that you're not in our best 17. So, if you can find yourself regular first grade football, then we're not going to stand in your
8: way. And I don't think they're finished overhauling the squad, right? So if they can free up a bit more salary cap space by moving some of those guys, maybe they'll go on the market again. And that side's already looking a lot better for next year, right? I mean, that young forward pack, I love that Hamish Stewart. Man, he can play. So they're looking quite good.
7: Will they have struggles finding clubs for Clint Gutherson and Kyle Flanagan?
8: Well, potentially, Charlie. I mean, they're probably going to have to wear some freight, right, if those guys move on. They'll have to carry some of that on their cap next year. But, it depends how much they're willing to put in, I'd imagine. If they're willing to put in a fair chunk of money for them, particularly Gutho, because Gutho's on a lot of money, right? And I'm not sure they'll find another home for Gutho in the NRL. He might have to look at Super League. Kyle's a bit different. He's obviously not as much coin. He's a bit younger. I think Kyle's playing good footy, actually, at the moment, so... Yeah, I don't think it'd be silly for a club to look at Kyle Flanagan.
7: Bradman Best, maybe not a done deal at the Knights.
8: Yes, it's interesting, right? It was the Queensland boy, our Queensland boys, Queensland colleagues broke this story that Peter Bedell and Travis Main, that the Knights have made Bradman Best an offer. The initial figures below what Bradman and his camp think he's worth. Now, I should stress, Charlie, last time Bradman Best was off contract, he wouldn't be on November 1. But he stayed at the Knights, right? So he went to market, looked around, stayed at the Knights. So if he goes beyond November 1, he's a bit different to some guys, I reckon, who might go to November 1. You know they're leaving. I reckon if Bradman Best goes to November 1, there's no guarantee he leaves the Knights.
10: But then with Newcastle and their big money in Ponga, big money in Dylan Brown, like, have they got enough money up their sleeve to keep Bradman Best? Or is this going to be a consequence of paying Dylan Brown as much as what they did?
8: Well, I reckon the other thing, Jimmy, is you've got to remember this is for 28, and by then the cap could...

0: Speaking, yeah. So
1: they're just a little bit below the Mitch Moses, Nathan Cleary.
0: Yeah, so obviously you pay a price for that, right? Yeah. And it's might be somebody like Best.
2: It's not going to be the last time they have to start looking at their cap and how they've managed it moving forward, because the likes of Dylan Lucas, Sharp, guys like that who have, you know, they've been young and with talent, but now they're making a difference week in, week out, and Lucas is an Origin player, right? So if they get through this Best situation, which I hope they do, because I think he belongs at Newcastle, and under Holbrook, they look like they're heading in a real positive direction, and he's been through the years where they haven't had a lot of success, and I feel like, you know, he should be there for the years when they turn that corner and start playing regularly in finals football. But this is what happens when you do have success and players start to emerge. All of a sudden, the contracts all go up and it becomes a whole new balancing act.
1: I would say one trump card they've got is Peter O'Sullivan, their recruitment boss. I mean, he's done an amazing job up there. And there's not many blokes in the game who are better at work in the salary cap than Peter O'Sullivan. We've seen that. And I'm sure Peter, when he did that deal for Dylan Brown, did that deal for Caelan Ponga, he would have known that Bradman Best was going to come off contract in a year's time as well. So, you know, as I said, there's not many better than him in terms of recruitment in this game.
3: Well, you brought up your Queensland buddies.
2: I was waiting for this.
3: They've caused a bit of a stir this week.
1: What have they done?
3: Well, I mean, Trent Robinson's not happy. Take a listen, Reedy.
4: So the first thing, Sammy's done really well to say, I don't want to have that come up constantly, so let's do this at the end of the year. I think it's strange that it's come out. I think journalists do well to get that information. I think it's strange that it's come out in Queensland to get that information out. You know, that's pretty clear how that comes out from management when there was only a couple of people in the... And so that's disappointing. But Sammy's reasoning for it, great. That's a real positive.
3: How worrying is this for the Roosters, Reedy?
1: Reasonably. I'm not panicking if I'm the Roosters, right? Because they've made him a pretty good offer. And, you know, I'd be more worried if he hits... When he hits November 1, I'd be concerned. But I think they've got time to sort of nut out a deal. And I don't think Sammy wants to leave. I don't think Sammy wants to leave the Roosters, because he's going to be in a side that's going to contend for premierships every year if he stays at the Roosters. And I think his love for the Roosters is pretty well known. So they've got time in this side, Charlie. I'm not panicking if I'm the Roosters. If he gets to November 1 and goes to PNG and gets in a plane and goes to PNG, I'm panicking, right? I'm really concerned. But before then, I'm not too worried.
2: In terms of their relationship, but obviously they've lost a little bit of trust and faith in the management.
1: I don't think... Well, I think that's been breached for a while, that lack of trust in management.
2: Okay. Because you just know guys like, obviously, Nick, number one, and Robbo... You know, they're all about trust and loyalty. They're all Roosters people. And they would have, you know, he was pleased with the way he said Sam addressed it. I'm focused on my footy. We can address it later in the year. You know, they can obviously feel something special growing as a playing group and as a club. So let's just focus on that. But the fact that it's come out the other side, you know, that is always hard to deal with and manage as a player, right? Because you hire your managers for a reason. They're there to look after you, not the club, not anyone else. They're there to do the best job for you. But at different times, you can't have that job requirement affecting where you're at within your team and the relationships you have with your club, because that's what you're striving for, success with that group of people. So it's always a tough balancing act. And yeah, it'll be interesting to see how it plays out if it continues to information to leak.
0: Yeah.
2: Particularly to the Brisbane press.
0: It was interesting to hear Trent Robinson speak like that, because he's not a person that speaks on emotion. He's very calculated with what he says, and I think he was trying to send a message.
2: It was a definite warning shot.
0: Send a message to someone.
1: Not sure he'll worry the someone who he's sending the message to. Not sure they'll be concerned.
0: Well, yeah, well, I guess that's the issue between them. I thought you were...
1: The only bloke who's going to stop that, Jimmy, is Sam. If Sam tells people around him not to talk about it, that's the only way it's going to stop.
0: Well, we saw it happen with Joe Asuelihi, didn't we, here at the Roosters, a desire to stay, and you know, you could argue an agent was involved, and that's why
1: That was a money decision.
0: Well, yeah.

0: He got offered so much money by rugby, he had really no choice but to leave. I mean, the money he got in rugby was astronomical.
1: Yeah, yeah.
0: So, I mean, that's the issue with the Roosters. If he gets to November 1, gets on a plane, goes to PNG, I think you can almost take it as given that Sam's gone.
2: The $1.1 million offer has been deemed disrespectful by the Walker camp. What is he worth, Reedy, Sam Walker, on the open market?
0: Well, I mean, if you consider, as I said, Nathan and Mitch are probably the highest paid halves in the game, 1.5. He's not in that bracket. Not yet. Maybe it's a little unders, you could argue, but he still would be, by the time they kicked in with ratchet clauses, you would imagine the ratchet to be about 20%, because I think that's what we imagine the cap will go up by. That's about $1.35 million, right? He'd still be the highest player in Roosters history. So it's a pretty significant deal. Now, you could argue maybe he's worth a little more than that.
1: Right? I think they're looking at halfbacks. And how old's Mitchell Moses? Like, what, 32?
0: Yeah.
1: 33? Like, however many years he's got left? Then clearly is number one. Walker would consider himself between two and three. Between
0: Tommy Dearden, maybe three, then probably Sam Walker, in my view.
3: It'd be interesting.
0: And Dearden's on big money. Like, and Dearden, when the cap goes up in 2028, he's on 12% of the cap. Tommy's going to be nudging $2 million. So, on that basis...
3: So, in your mind, if you're picking Queensland and they're both fit, is Dearden your number seven or Walker?
0: I think Dearden is.
3: Yeah.
0: I think Dearden's the number seven.
2: What's doing with Nathan Cleary?
0: Look, they're very confident. I was just gibbering with some Penrith blokes downstairs, and they're still very confident that he will stay, Charlie. And those talks haven't started yet. They're obviously, at the moment, they're focused on Isaiah Yeo. They're pretty close with him, I believe. And then they'll try and sit Nathan Cleary down and begin talks with Nathan Cleary.
1: Am I right in saying the talks began and then they've been paused?
0: With Nathan?
1: Yeah.
0: I don't think so, Jimmy. I think they've spoken to his management, but I don't think Nathan's at a point yet where he wants to sit down and start those discussions.
3: That wouldn't concern me.
0: You're suspicious, Charlie.
3: No, that wouldn't concern me as a fan, but
1: no,
3: it wouldn't, because I think Nathan has enough respect for the Panthers and what that club means to him, what he's done to that club. He'll go in there and sit with them and probably, honestly, you know, say what his expectations are, and he'll give them, you know, every chance. If he was to go out looking somewhere else, I think he'd go back to them and give them every chance to equal that offer or to get above it.
2: So we're 3 months away from the best player being available to negotiate with other clubs, and Penrith haven't started talking to him.
0: They want to talk to him, Charlie. He's not ready to begin those talks yet.
2: And you're not worried at all about that?
0: If I'm Penrith or me?
2: Penrith.
0: No, I don't think they are, because they're very confident he will stay.
1: There's never been a situation like this, though. Normally the best players in the game do get sewn up before November the 1st, before they go to free agency. And never in the game have we had two, potentially three new teams coming into the club.
3: Well, I think Penrith have showed their hand with this, with how they've treated all their players who have given great service to the club. Like, they allowed Toto to leave a year early to go to PNG and talk to PNG. They let Fisher Harris go a year early. I think they love and care about and respect what these players have done so much for the club that they're happy to, you know, play it by the players' way for once. We don't really see it, but have we ever seen a team create so much history and create so many proud moments for a club? Like, basically, if you're at that club and you've been a part of this dynasty, I agree letting the players, you know, take their time and make their own decisions, because their service that they they've done their job absolutely, arguably better than anyone else has ever done their job in the NRL for a club.
1: But for me, the negotiation with Nathan Cleary, it's not a negotiation. It's like, how many years do you want? And it, there's no like, ooh, can we squeeze this? Or that his camp aren't going to squeeze an extra 50. It's like, we know the number, you know the number, tell me the number of years. That's a conversation. It's a, okay, it's there. There's no stress of negotiation.
2: Yeah.
1: For me, it's the most simple deal you could put together. Apart, maybe the years would be a thing. Maybe.
2: Yeah. Well, we're about 15 minutes away from kickoff. We'll turn our attention back to this game after the break. It's very interesting. The Roosters came out for about 5 minutes, warmed up, then went back in the sheds. Panthers have been out there for 20 minutes warming up, boys.
3: again, like, eyes on September, the big semi-finals, the big grand final. You don't warm up outside. You stay in the shed. So maybe a little practice run early.
2: Good to see, Wade. This is the Thursday Night Show. All thanks to Ampol. 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
2: What's something that all high performers have in common? 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
7: Ampol, Australia's own. Forever. And you knew the words before the chorus hit. The 80s was awesome.

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16: Welcome back to the Panthers taking on the Chookies. It's obviously Indigenous round again this weekend, so a nice ceremony just starting to begin out there on the field. It's Charlie White, who we've got James Graham and Wade Graham. Boys, kick off 10 minutes away. Who wins this one?
17: It's a tough one. I'm going to give the edge to the Roosters. I just like where they're at. Penrith off that loss, still a few injuries. I just don't think they're as travelling, you know, as well as they could be. But it's such an intriguing battle. We're all going to look towards the number sevens, Cleary on Walker. But for me, it's the forward packs. Whichever forward pack can dominate that middle and give some momentum to their halfback goes a long way to winning it.
16: This is the Red Bull Keys to Success. Red Bull gives you wings and Triple M gives you the best game day insight. Together we bring you the keys to success, your ultimate pre-game ritual for every NRL round. Jimmy, who wins and why?
18: Yeah, look, for me it's the Panthers, their record against the Roosters. I know Roosters have a very good forward pack on paper, but it's the systems of the Panthers that I feel will be too difficult to break down. No James Tedesco and the reintroduction of Dylan Edwards. I think the Panthers will just have too much.
16: Well, guys, our sideline eyes not being allowed into the stadium as we speak, so the security at CommBank Stadium is tight. It's good. She tried to come in my pass, rejected. So the Penrith Panthers are sorting her out, getting her in the stadium. Well done. Good security here. It's good to know this building is secure. Up next, it's kickoff. 9 minutes away. Dan Ganane is here to call all the action. The biggest game of the season. The Panthers take on the Roosters. This has been the Thursday Night Footy Show. 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We'll be back for kickoff of the Panthers and the Chookies.
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41: Yes, it's a big one. Hello, and the weather is beautiful in Sydney. Now, it's too early to say the season is changing. But there's a feeling in the air that winter, the The rough part of winter is just behind us and the good stuff is on the horizon. Beautiful night in Sydney. And I saw, honestly, there was a procession of people singing tunes. And I thought, oh my God, there's a CFMEU rally going on. No, Roosters fans have come from the east in their droves to be here for this game. So they're obviously feeling up and about. No James Tedesco, though. And, of course, Dylan Edwards returns. Now, have we said, given our best wishes to Emma Lawrence? Congratulations to Emma Lawrence, mum again. So that's wonderful news. It'll be beautiful on the paper today with the new bub. So everyone sends our best wishes here at Triple M Footy. Right, let's knock off a 30-second ad, and then when we come back, it's a big one. It's 1v2. It's Penrith versus the Roosters as Triple M rocks the footy.
0: Oh, and then he crashed the buggy into the pro shop. Can you believe that? You couldn't make the stuff up if you tried. It was
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41: I think we're going to have some broadcast tonight because Jimmy Graham has got a pep in his step that I haven't seen for a long, long time. If you're any happier, you'd be guilty. I don't know what's going on, Jimmy.
4: I'm feeling good, Dan. I am feeling good. I'm actually really excited.
41: Did you get a pay rise or something?
4: No. I'm just genuinely excited to be here. The past couple of Thursdays have been...
41: Scheisenhausen?
4: Yes. And I think today we're going to have a really good indication just how serious this Roosters title threat or this title challenge is. We're going to see how serious they are about business in September.
41: I think the fact, Wade Graham, that the Penrith side are rushing in Dylan Edwards says to me they're not mucking around anymore. They know they have to win. They don't have to win this game, but their situation's a lot better if they win this one tonight.
5: And particularly after last week and the way they lost to the Warriors over there, it's not really about the win for them. It's getting their game in order and making sure it's up to scratch for the pointy end of the season, which is just around the corner. And I will say one thing about James Graham. It concerns me a little bit because this energy really doesn't last more than a couple of hours. What goes up, Dan, must come down. So
41: we only need, well, mate, 2 hours 15, just in case of golden point.
5: I'm on James.
41: And I'm going to say I'm on Team Graham.
5: That means you're on my team.
41: I was going to listen to you boys at the start. I always listen to you driving in, but then I just flicked around. You're in an ad. Baker Street comes on. Ooh. Triple M Classic Rock. And full blast. And people, you know when people look at you in a funny way? And I didn't care. That's Baker Street. You don't mess around. And now I'm in a good mood. Have we taken our ad, Charlie? We have. Charmaine Mifsud on the sideline once again. Hello to you.
6: Good evening, team. How are we? I am fantastic. It is shaping as a very cold and clear night down here. The boys are just walking out now. Fast, hard track, no rain expected, both sides locked on 36 points. It is going to be a ripper for top spot. I'm looking forward to it, guys.
41: It would turn the competition, Jimmy, on its head if the Roosters were to win. And I'll tell you what it would do. It would open the door for Penrith to drop to third, because the Warriors, if they put the cleaners through Brisbane, and that's a possibility, I guess, they could leapfrog the Panthers as well. So
4: there's a lot on the line here, Dan. There really is, and I'm really, really intrigued to see how the Roosters perform tonight, because we know their record against this Panthers team, like a lot of teams, haven't been great, but they need some evidence to go to September to say we can beat them.
41: All right. Now, it is an Indigenous round again, and here we go. Can we take this, Dave?
7: And extend that respect to everybody watching the match tonight. Warami, Welamabami, Godam Buruk, Bujarina Dunya, Baramata Bemu, Budabadu, Yugadigurang. Hello, wherever you have come from, it's good to see us all gathering together on the ancestral lands, skies and waters of the Barramattagal clan of the Darug-speaking people. This is exceptionally beautiful land. She holds ancient stories from the time of creation, to the story we're a part of tonight and the ones we will all write together in the future. For those visiting us here for the first time, we hope you enjoy your stay and your travels are safe, and that when you come back again, you will always know that this beautiful country we love so deeply will always welcome you back. Thank you, enjoy the match, and welcome to Parramatta.
41: All right, well done, thank you very much.
2: And, ladies and gentlemen, please thank Auntie Julie.
41: There we go, Auntie Julie doing the honours. This is one of Penrith's last games here as a home team, because round one next year, they'll be playing at the new place. And their record here, 7-1 this year. 7-1. The Roosters have won their last seven overall, their longest streak since 2022. But we know what their issue is. It's against not only teams, well, not only the Panthers, but teams fourth and above. Since 2023, they've lost 15 of their last 18. Wade Graham, do they turn it around tonight?
5: Oh, I like the Roosters tonight. I know it's going to be a close one, hard to tip, but I think the Roosters have the edge. I'm really keen to see Lindsay Smith fight for Panthers. He's going to have to carry the burden of no Isaiah. I think he can do it. He has all the tools. It's probably an opportunity for to get out of that shadow of Isaiah a little bit and to show everyone what he's got.
4: Glad you mentioned that one, Wade. Extra responsibility on Lindsay Smith. I think he's got it.
5: I agree, like that short passing through the middle, linking up with Cleary out the back, and he's been around Isaiah Yeo for so long now. I'm really looking forward to watching his game tonight.
41: And Cogger and Cleary have never lost as a starting combination, 4-0.
5: That's a good record. That's
41: there you
5: a good
41: go.
5: Record.
41: Jewish, one of them, well, no, one of them wasn't a grand final because Cogger came on, and that's when they went berserk. Here we go, Roosters running towards the league's club, and it's Nafahu White, who carries it into the defence here, 15 out from his own line. So Roosters running to the left of your radio dial in the first half. Radley going into dummy half on a Nwanganuta Waze. Gang tackled here by three Panthers. And this pitch is in immaculate condition. Now, we're a long way up here. I'm not sure if Dew is a factor. It doesn't look like it, as now it's Siwa Wong escorted sideways. Liam Martin and Lindsay Smith amongst the chasing pack. Moses Liotta staying down for a moment there, but he's okay. Spencer Lenu carries it forward on play four, and he's wrapped up 15 short of halfway. It's Robson, the dummy half, onto the new fullback Ramsey. He's played that role many times, and he's driven back. Oh, this Penrith side is standing on business early. Here's a kick now. It's a deep one, and it's an easy catch. And it's Tom Jenkins who works it upfield and is almost up to his own 30 on tackle one. This is an exceptional start from Penrith, with Isaac Tungo now just carving it upfield inside outside the 40-metre area, within 10 metres of halfway. On tackle three, a routine run from Brian To'o, followed up by Moses Liotta, going one out. Now, this is a good recovery for the Roosters. The last couple of plays, Penrith have gone nowhere. Radley and White with the tackle there. Lindsay Smith, not ball playing, just charging it forward. And he's met by Wong, 45. Pass. It's Cleary putting up a high ball. And pretty simple one here for Ramsey, who is playing in his 10th game this year. And he's felled 18 from his own line. No score, two gone. Triple M rocking Thursday night footy.
4: Yeah, what a statement start it's been from the Penrith Panthers and their defence, committing three or four players on each and every ruck that the Roosters have had and driving the players back. They continue to do that again. So much intent in this defence from the Panthers to start this contest.
41: And now the Roosters work it forward through Celesi Fochetti. Well short of halfway on tackle four. They can't make meters, so Cherry Evans isn't going to wait for the last. He's going to boot it long into open space. That's 373 games of veteran quality right there, sensing they needed the kick more than a run. And Penrith take it, but To'o goes nowhere. And Penrith now carry it forward through Paul Alamotti, 19 short of the halfway line.
5: Oh, it was a great kick from DCE there, just sensing they were struggling to make meters. Not only did he execute the kick, he sent Dylan Edwards the wrong way, so he found open space. A big play from the experienced halfback.
41: Ooh, a threatening run here from Isaac Tungo, but closed down comfortably enough. Halfway line as Papali'i works it up the middle, and he is 20 in from touch, 41 metres out from the try line where he's brought down. Final play, Cleary, kicking to the southern end. Deep kick, plenty of height on it, coming down pretty much on the 10, taken by Billy Smith. Billy Smith is grabbed by the arm of Tottle. Tottle drops off the tackle. Smith goes again, gets away from Martin briefly, and is finally stopped 25 short of halfway. No score, 3.5 gone. We're in a real softening up period. Not the old-fashioned softening up period, but just these teams just jabbing away at each other. The first round of a big boxing encounter. The Wanganui Tawase carries it up. And now it's followed by a bit of a spread here. Bradley to White. White outside to Wong. And Wong surrounded quickly by Penrith jerseys. And oh, set restart on tackle 4. That's a big call. But now the ball comes free and it's gone past the advantage. So Penrith have turned a pretty nasty situation into something very positive. Dylan Edwards then throws a risky pass as he's tackled. Taken on the bounce by Cleary. Cleary then gets it on, and the tackle completed. Out of all that, Penrith are just short of halfway. Early in the set, no score.
5: Just a little bit messy there from the Roosters. They worked so hard and gained that field position and 6 again. And Victor Radley, a little wider off the ruck as he usually does, just put so much pressure on his support runner with a little tip on, just gifted the possession back to Penrith.
41: Wade Graham, James Graham, your Seabus Super experts tonight as we rock the footy for Maccas. And it's Penrith 31 metres out. Played now by the front rower Henry. Followed up by Lindsay Smith. Another charge and a quick play the ball. They're 22 out. It comes to Cleary. He stops, turns to the right, throws it here. And the man he gives it to in Lussick gets it onto Edwards. He threatens. He's taken down 9 away. Last, Liotta to the right side. Alamotti, flick pass. Ball goes to ground. Tottle puts it down. Roosters ball. Roosters survived their first defensive test. No score, 5 gone. And Roosters handled that pretty well. It was a Falcon. It was Alamotti flicking it out. And it hit Tottle in the head.
8: Yeah, the Penrith Panthers, they create a chance there. The ball goes to the wrong man. It's Moses Liotta that gets the ball on last play. He doesn't really know what to do with it. He just passes it on. Panthers go to the wrong player and still generate an opportunity. Alamotti looking very dangerous.
41: And now it's a run here from Ramsey. Good driving run this. He's almost up the halfway. He went about 15 metres. He'll play it back now to Robson. Robson to the left of Cherry. Yeah, brother Walker, a dummy. He should have thrown it because it looked like Fochetti was about to go through a little bit of an opening there. But the dummy from Walker brings that play to an end. The high kick as Edwards didn't know whether to jump for it. Didn't have to in the end. So he took it comfortably in a conventional manner. And Penrith are 20 out from their own line. Cleary running down the sideline, going nowhere. Still no score. 6 gone on the Beacon Trade scoreboard.
8: Yeah, that was so good from Sammy Walker. Had he released that pass, Piketty was clean through, just toying with the defenders. Expect them to go back to that sort of play later in the piece or any time they get good field position. Walker on fire to start this game.
41: So it's a carry now by Alamotti, followed up by Liotta charging down the centre. They make it inside Roosters territory with one tackle. And on that last, it's a deep kick from Cleary, and it's going to be caught by Ramsey. Ramsey takes it on his 10. Ooh, almost got collected high there, but that's okay. Good work from Smith as the Roosters bring it back. No score.
5: It's interesting to note, just four Nathan's early kicks have been straight down the middle of the park to Cody Ramsey. And traditionally, you kick it to the corners, but just with the big bodies, Billy Smith and Wanganui Tawase, maybe the Panthers think they fancy their chances against Ramsey dominating play one.
41: So we'll get into the sideline shortly, but this is a set for set right now. When we do that, it's for Bob JT Marks. You heard a set restart call. So this is a start of a new one here for the Roosters, who are under 10 short of halfway, and it's Radley dumbing and then running into the defence centre field. We play back now and hand it off to Nefahu White, another strong run who makes as many runs post-contact as he does pre-contact. Terrific run, 35 out of his stop. It's played now to Robson. Gets it on the Hurricane Lenu. He charges it up the centre. He's 25 out where he's made to play. 4 gone. Still centre field. Comes to Cherry Evans. He throws to the right. Now almost probing his way through. It's Ramsey. He went a little bit too far, then threw an audacious pass that went forward. He was caught in traffic. And they just bit off a bit more than they can chew there. But Ramsey there, He drew the defenders in, and then he just couldn't fashion the ball onto Rob Toyer, who was almost in front of Ramsey. No score.
5: But again, the Roosters, they create half an opportunity. You know, the Penrith, they do enough to solve it, but just the pressure of the big game. They feel like they need to make the most of it. A little bit more patience, stay in good field position, build pressure. You'll get the result eventually.
9: I bumped into Trent Robinson during the week at Westfield. You know, it's weird. It's like, you know when you're a kid and you see your teacher at the shops? I had a great chat with him. He's going to do some commentary at the World Cup, but it just feels, it's not right. 10 short of halfway. Here's a carry from last week. I knew you'd relate to that.
8: That's brilliant, Dan. That is a brilliant explanation.
9: It's carried forward now by Liam Martin. And Penrith here. That's only tackle one. You may have heard the set restart call. So we're waiting for our first points here. Every indication this will be a low, tight game. Low scorer as Henry goes up the left edge. Followed up by a little outside inside, which sees the Panthers make it to the 30. They're 10 in from touch on that left side, where it's played by Tungo. Comes to Papali'i, one in from the previous play, and he charges it to the 20-metre line. Playing it back now to Lussick. Throws to the open right to Cogger. Cogger to Cleary. Cleary runs, then gets it on to Edwards. Edwards an angle, and Edwards taken down by Walker. Savala was there as backup. 5 in from touch. 8 metres away. Last tackle. Cleary, cross field. The high ball coming down on the try line. Up they go. Oh, what a catch by the veteran, Cherry Evans. He has just out-jumped Tom Jenkins, if you don't mind. No score.
8: That was a great kick from Nathan Cleary. Put it in no man's land. Jenkins had come in to compete. Thought he had the jump on DCE, but all the experience somehow gets that ball in. Roosters now tightening up their attack as they look to ruck the ball. Oh, it's close to being a mistake at the back of the ruck there.
9: It was, to describe it, Jimmy, I don't know if you'll get this, but an accidental mousetrap.
8: Yes, of course.
9: It's spread from right to left here, and it finds the winger, Billy Smith, who's wrapped up 15 from the halfway line. Last tackle here as it's Walker. Not kicking this flush as it dribbles down the middle, trapped by the boot of Jenkins in the centre of this Combank Stadium, and he's rounded up here, 28 out from his own line. I don't think we've had a break in play yet. Now comes across here to the number four, who is Isaac Tungor. He's claimed 16 short of halfway. We're 11 minutes in, and it's set for set right now. This is quality. It's carried forward by Dylan Edwards. Not the crispest football so far, but you can tell these teams are here and that they mean business. Now, Edwards stays down. Edwards stays down. And immediately told he was going to play the ball. Or he had to play the ball. Jimmy, he might have been praying. He was genuflecting. He's now there 5 short of halfway. So Lussick throws to the right onto Lindsay Smith, and he spins into the defence. Just inside Roosters territory. On the last, it's Lussick out to Cleary. High kick. A wobbler. And it's allowed to bounce. It bamboozles Ramsey. Up they go. Taken by Martin. Martin's 15 away. Martin draws them in. Gets it to Papali'i. Tackled from behind. Ball comes free. Play on. Taken by the Roosters. Now it's Toya bouncing off one. Bouncing off two. And rounded up. And out of all that, the Roosters have saved a try. And they've got the ball back. Nil all. 12 minutes gone.
5: A definite plan there to target Ramsey. We've seen every kick from Nathan Cleary go towards him. This time it was the floater. Ramsey got nowhere near it. It's not good to happen so early in the game, Jimmy. Expect a few more of those floaters to go his way.
8: Oh, absolutely. It was an interesting tactic to let it bounce, but obviously the referee has deemed that Penrith gained an advantage.
9: Here's a spread and comes to an end as comes in and chops Billy Smith down like he's the woodchopper Dave Foster, and an old style kick in the touch. There's one for the purist, just drilled into touch 5 metres out from the Penrith line. They'll bring it out for a play the ball, no score.
8: Wait, is that an indication that the Roosters just need a spell here? Yeah. That is old school football, isn't it?
5: Well, maybe just a sense. Dan was saying there hasn't been many breaks in play. That last play was a bit helter-skelter. It's just an opportunity for them to come down to a set start, get our defensive line together, and just get back in control of the speed of the game.
8: Is that, I think, maybe a nod of respect to the Panthers, arguably the best grinding team in the competition? The Roosters have assessed it and go, you know what, we're going to just present a full line as opposed to a staggered one and just reset and go again.
10: This is spread. Edwards to Cleary, Cleary to Smith. Smith got a cumbersome pass out to Leota, but Leota backs into them and gets up to halfway. That's tackle four for Penrith as they continue to work the right. Cleary into the line, then onto Edwards. Lovely step, got past Radley, but not past Savala down low, and Walker up top. 35 out. Turned in here, and given to Cleary, puts up a more conventional kick. This should be caught, and although it's a contest, bounces back from Martin for Penrith. Still the last, 20 out. Onto Smith, then onto Conger. Keeps it going, Papali'i. He fires it out to Tunga. Tunga on his knee passes. Fires it outside. Now it comes from Conger. Back to Jenkins. Into a cul-de-sac. Turns it infield. Liam Henry 30 away. Still the last. Cleary out to Martin. Martin out to Alamonte. On to Tunga. Oh! He gets over! Tunga! Dives over! His legs dangling over the sideline. I'm not sure. It's one of the tries of the season, if it is confirmed.
11: We've got a no try. Just check contact on Paul. I believe it's through the body, not late. Into touchline here.
5: Billy Smithy does his very best for Toto. He's running down the right-hand touchline. Very close. The Penrith do a wonderful job here, keeping the ball alive. It's coast to coast.
10: This must have gone through at least a dozen sets of hands, and I think I'm selling that very short. So, the contest.
12: They're both outside 10 metres.
10: It's off Alamonte, but he's off the hand. He's batting it back.
12: Alamonte onto Billy Smith. Just checking now for perspective on direction.
10: Oh, hang on. Are they saying he's lost it into Billy Smith? I think it's come flush off his arm and backwards, but maybe on that. No, that's all off here.
12: Coming off the hand, backwards off Penrith.
10: Yeah, okay.
12: Forward
10: so now,
12: Billy Smith
10: probably
12: reset
10: the next.
12: The tackle count.
10: The next contentious moment is Toto. Does he get it over? Does he get it down before he goes out? So this is about four sets of hands. Five as it comes to Cogger. Cogger here is six to... there's Cogger. Seven. Now it's Jenkins. The play looked dead there. Throws long to Henry. Eight. Nine to Cleary. Cleary on to Martin. That's ten. I've lost count. Now it comes to... this is it. Now, it could be a player tackled off the ball, and his foot's on the line. Now, just moments earlier, the man who threw it to Toto was taken out, but I think they're going to clear that and say, out of all that, it's a Roosters save try. Good footy. Good footy all round from both teams. No score.
8: That is exceptional, both sides of the ball. The Penrith skill, the Roosters' commitment.
11: Okay, from the knock-on, so it's actually going to be a scrum feed to them.
10: So hang on, where have we got a Roosters' knock-on out of here? They're
11: 19.
10: So, Alamotti into Billy Smith's arm. But they're saying that Billy Smith knocked this on. I thought this was all Alamotti.
5: Hey, surely they play advantage.
10: So they're saying, yeah, you're right, actually.
5: They shift the ball like 40 metres to the left-hand side.
10: So they have this stupid guideline where if it's got to advance 10 metres, but one would argue once it goes across 10 metres, that's 10 metres.
5: Even look where they're packing the scrum. They're 18 metres out from the try line. Tall got tackled 2 metres out from the try line.
10: I don't know. Apparently they didn't know they had the advantage. Oh. I don't know. Penrith scrum. So this is contentious. On it goes to Edwards. Out now to Tungor. And Tungor is claimed. 14 metres out. 14 minutes gone. And they are 14 metres out. Now it comes back to the right. As it's worked in here from Liam Henry, who's been wonderful for Penrith since coming back from injury in his final year at the Panthers. Centrefield, Lussing. Throws left now to Cleary. Turning it in for Papali'i. Carving towards the left upright where he stopped. 5 metres out. Lussing to the right to Smith. Smith on the Cleary. Shot ball Martin. Caught in traffic. Roosters all over him. 20 in from touch. 5 metres out. Back to the open left. Cleary running. Oh, take it now.
8: Got to go left.
10: Last tackle. Under the post. Goes left. Conger, what's he got? He's got a grubber. It's heavy. It's hauled in here brilliantly by Nwanga Nuduaze. And then he's carried over the back.
8: Hands were on there for Conger. They were short on that left-hand side of the field, the Sydney Roosters. What a contest this is, though, Dan. That was remarkable from the Roosters earlier.
10: Go to Charmaine in a moment. Gee, she's earning an easy living tonight. I don't think we've thrown to her yet. We'll come to it. Too much is happening here. Here it comes down to
41: Kerry Evans puts up a high kick. And up goes Jenkins. No problem for Jenkins. Probably not the wisest play to kick to Jenkins. But it is Nwanga Nitawase territory as well. So that's a heavyweight catching duel on its own. Penrith now spread it from left to right. Cleary to Lindsay Smith. Smith has been more a ball runner than a ball player so far tonight. And he runs again straight into the defence under the sticks. On the next, it comes to Liotta. And he charges towards the right upright. Three Roosters are there to stop him. 16 gone, nil all. Comes to Cleary. Dummies. Goes himself. Oh, that's the second time he's had a crack near the line. He's brought down last tackle. The kick is... It's Inder Radley who puts it down. And that's a nice... It's unlucky, but it's the right call. That is the second time in a row Cleary has been caught on tackle five. Let's quickly go to Charmaine. Down to you on the sideline, Bob Jane Tiemarts.
6: Guys, it is loud down here. There's some proud teams. It's finals fever. It's building... It's already building. The Roosters fans have travelled all across Sydney for this one, riding that six-game win streak. Well, the Panthers faithful, well, they're hoping to bounce back in front of their home crowd after the Auckland loss. They're doing everything they can right here.
41: All right, thank you, Charmaine. So now it's Penrith quickly packing the scrum. Has Cleary got a pass to Edwards, who was cutting up? That was heavy defence by Walker. And now on the next play, a little dummy half scoop from Freddie Lussick. They're two away. The Roosters surely can't hang on for much longer. Six more tackles as well. So that came on tackle three. A driving run from Henry. Penrith have already had 13 tackles in the 20 of the Roosters. Another set restart. It might... Oh, yes, it will matter because the ball's been knocked down and they'll bring it back for a penalty. So offside call. Nwanga Nitawase, two on one, chops it down. So he prevents a try. But the Roosters here, geez, they must be close to a warning there. Waito?
5: Yeah, they need to be careful here because the Penrith are going to keep asking questions. The Roosters, they look like they're happy to test the referee out, to jump early, but another couple of indiscretions, you know what happens there.
41: So now it comes to the right where Henry works it towards the uprights. Wonderful defence from the Roosters. And the ball will be played in front of the left upright. Cleary floating to the right, he gets it. Now Cleary, dummies, then drops it off into the hands here of Alamotti, the right centre. Works it towards the middle where he's contained pretty comfortably. Played centre field again. Lussick to Smith, Smith to Cleary. His pass goes astray. Roosters come up with it. Oh, that's fantastic defence from the Roosters. Now a high tackle to boot. That might be the best defensive stand the Roosters have had all year. 18 minutes gone, nil all. And Penrith, frankly, apart from Toll putting his foot on the touchline, as close as they've been, they haven't really looked like scoring.
8: Yeah, the Sydney Roosters have come with a very detailed plan defensively. It's aggressive on the edge, looking to shut down Nathan Cleary's options. That's why he's showing and going down, because he's looking and he's seeing that the Roosters players are landing on the intended receiver, so he has to take the tackle. So interesting tactic from the Roosters. I wonder if Nathan's just thinking on the go, right? How can I move a few chess pieces? Can I put that ball in behind? He's a man that can think on the go, react, and come up with a new plan.
41: So now it's Nat Butcher off the bench, works into the Penrith defence. So we're giving the Roosters deserved credit, but it is still nil all. As Nafahu White is tipped over here inside the 40. So the Roosters back on the attack and a set restart. A set restart here. So we've got some savage refereeing tonight. We've certainly got teams that are trying to gain a little advantage as Walt works it down the centre. Gets up and plays it quickly, and that allows a little scoot here from Robson. Driving, 20-metre run, and he'll play it 11 away. Here come the Roosters, their first chance in a while. Radley holds it, gives it to Walker. Short pass, McKinney. Try-saving tackle, Alamotti. 1 metre out. Walker, dummies, drops it behind him. Retrieves it, gives it to Radley on the inside. Radley just has to tuck it under the arm and steady. 11 away. Will they go the left again? No, they go the right. It comes to Cherry Evans. Dummies, goes straight through and scores. Cherry Evans is over. Made a wonderful tackle up one end. Scores at the other. It's a record-breaking night of sorts. He becomes the second most capped player in the history of the game. And he doesn't look like a bloke that's played 373 games. That's a beauty. 4-0, easy kick to come.
5: Well, how often do you see it, Jimmy? A team has a lot of possession on the opposition try line. That team turns them away. You get up the other end and you strike first. The Roosters, they earn that with their defence. They come up here and it's the old Wiley veteran. But old of you, Dan, I thought they were going to come back left. They had some inroads as a try-saving tackle from Alamotti, who pulled down Fichetti only a metre short. But it's Daly Cherry Evans. He spots Papali'i in the line, just one-on-one isolated. Hits him with the right foot. That inside shoulder, Jimmy, of a tired middle. It's never a nice feeling.
8: No, it's not. Wade, Papali'i there, he's fatigued and he comes off the line sideways. And Cherry Evans is almost caught in surprise, but the opportunity that presents itself, cuts hard off the right foot, goes that inside shoulder of Papali'i. Lindsay Smith can't get there from marker. Excellent recognition from the most experienced player in the game.
41: 103 first grade tries for Daly Cherry Evans. Who, did I read this right? He's going to go to Hull FC next year?
8: That's what's being reported.
41: Wow. 12 metres out. It's an odd move.
5: It's a wonderful place to live, Hull.
41: I'm not, no. I've got no problem with this. Just, I would have thought he'd retire, but, oh well, he wants to keep going. Bit cold for me, Jimmy. Here's the kick. Goal. 6-0. It's cold.
8: Was that a strange kick from Sam Walker just then? He didn't hit that correctly. He scuffed it.
41: I told you, he's in a funny mood.
5: He's in a funny mood.
8: No, what's that kick back? It was awful.
41: He had it on the tee and he booted it through. I don't know what your problem. Anyway, let's take a break quickly. Triple M rocking the footy. Remote Water and Macca's Roosters 6-0.
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6: A back and forth affair, but of course it was the experience of Daly Cherry Evans going over for the first try. It was his 100th straight game tonight, excluding Origin. It's the longest current streak of games played, moving past Cooper Cronk for 372, becoming second most cap player in Premiership history. And kind of numbers, that's linked him to Hull, as you said, guys.
41: Yeah, okay, here's a spread now as it comes outside. To Rob Toya, and he keeps it alive, popping a pass back inside to Siwa Wong. And I tell you what, we're pulling up KO and putting it, rewinding in a minute to see this weird kick that Jimmy Graham's talking about as the Roosters work it upfield. Although there's an ad that keeps popping up every time he's about to kick it here, so there might be some conspiracy going up. Here's the high ball. Batted back by Nwanganita Waze, and then dropped back here by Toya, but then fallen on by Jack Cogger. And they were 20 metres out from the line where all that unfolded. 6-0 Roosters. Jenkins brings it back, and he'll play it here. 15 short of halfway as it comes from left to right. And now it's a carry, which gets Penrith closer to the halfway line. They've conceded the first try. And Lussick goes for a little scamper. That is five games in a row Penrith have conceded the first try. Can you believe that? Five. Last week, easy to believe. There was no way the Warriors weren't scoring first after that, Parker. But five in a row. Here's Penrith getting through their set, the big kick. And it's going to be caught here by the Roosters. Billy Smith on the wing again tonight. Still no Daniel Tupou. And the Roosters start inside their 20. Roosters 6, Panthers 0. Triple M rocking Thursday footy here. And the Roosters looking to really... It's say break a hoodoo. I don't know if it counts as a hoodoo when it's the best team in the comp that has a winning run over you. I think that's just they've been better. But you understand, they're just trying to get a big win on the board late in the season. Every chance their paths are going to cross in the big games in September. Here's another charge from Nafahu White. Makes it to halfway and the Roosters complete yet another set. Deep kick from Cherry Evans. Conservative as it's taken now by Jenkins. Jenkins throws across to Edwards. And again, Penrith, or rather the Roosters, they're in numbers. And Edwards just has nowhere to go. And when you are live, you do notice Edwards does like to work the referees every time he gets tackled. And often it works, but... That's a credit to him. He's just, working the game, working the system. They're 20 short of halfway, where Jenkins And it was followed up here by a charge from Alamotti. That's a great charge. He had defenders on him the whole way and made 11 metres. Played to Lussett. Goes to clear it. Holds it out in front of him. Cuts back infield. Well taken by the defence. His fifth run tonight, Nathan Cleary. Last tackle. Pocket from halfway. Kick in. End over end. It's going to drop 15 metres out. Ramsey, no problem. And Ramsey, threatens to go through, but just taken down by Papali'i and also Liam Henry, who loiters in the ruck. And it's Cherry Evans trying to milk that. And the referee, quite aware, does not let Cherry Evans get away with it and will force Cherry Evans to play it. Noanganuta Waze on the next. Runs into two defenders. Still fashions a miracle offload to his outside where Siwa Wong makes an extra couple of metres. On the next comes here to Nat Butcher. And Nat Butcher works into within five of halfway. Triple M rocking Thursday footy for Ream and for Mackers. Radley throws left to Walker, turns it into Ramsey. Ramsey chopped out, cut in half. Ooh, that was an awkward tongue twister that could have gotten in all sorts of trouble. The high kick, 40 metres from the line. Again, straight down the throat of Jenkins. They're certainly efforting to take him out of the second play. 15 out from their own line. The Panthers, who trail 6-0. Triple M rocking a tight, tough Thursday night clash.
5: He's ticking all the boxes at the moment. The Roosters, powerful sets, making their metres, and then just kicking down the Jenkins wing, getting their kick chase together. It's all systems go at the moment. They're well and truly on top here.
41: Now it's number 17 for Penrith, carrying it forward. Billy Phillips having an outstanding first full season of first grade. On the next, it's spread out to the left, where it's Tungor shimmying and shimmying, but he can't go whoosh as he's taken down by Cherry Evans with Toya around the ankles. Last, Cleary very deliberately kicked from behind his 40 there, but he was off balance, and it was an okay kick, but nothing more. Taken by Noanganuta Waze on his 20 and carried him up to the 30. So this is the theme of the night, really, just going set for set, drawing at each other, waiting for the other to be forced into a mistake. Smith is playing it, followed up by Lindsay Collins. Great to see him back. He's had some real concussion issues, and they've taken great care with him. Radley now driving it up to halfway. One out run from him. That's tackle four. Comes down to Walker, putting in a kick towards the left wing. That's a very deliberate play. It goes into touch. That's the second time they've done this. This is not an accident. This is a premeditated plan, Jimmy Graham. Just put it into touch, slow the game down, and take Penrith out of whatever grind they're worried about.
8: Yeah, it is done. And look, it is a deliberate tactic, and it's designed to get the line set. Because the broken field is where the Penrith Panthers are at their best, with people like Alamotti and Brian Toto. Those carries, they're often destructive and often lead to quick play. The ball's presenting a staggered line, but the Roosters very smartly doing it.
41: I found a feed, Jimmy, on the My Foxtel app. I'm going through all the channels here to see this Sam Walker kick that you said was weird.
0: Well, that's the most normal kick I've ever seen in my life.
8: I got it wrong, Dan.
41: Had a gummy? Here it comes out of the left. Oh, honestly, you've been in a funny mood, right? And I've enjoyed it.
8: Not today. I just thought it was a straight kick.
41: But no. You can't say the most normal kick in the world was weird. Hiking, taken here.
8: I'm seeing things, Dan. I think two Thursdays ago scarred me.
41: What was two Thursdays ago? Oh, the 80. Yeah, you were throwing. I thought you took it very personally. You're not really a Cowboys lover. As the Roosters bring it back here. 6-0, Roosters over the Panthers. Boy, that took some effort. The KO app and then the Mike Foxtel app.
8: Sorry, mate. Sincerely.
41: We're going to have to start to go to the illegal website, so if that one didn't work. 19 short of halfway. Play to Robson. It goes to Watson, who drops it. So, a crack. The first crack for the Roosters in quite some time. Penrith with a golden chance here. 32 metres out wide, Graham. They trail the Panthers 6-0.
5: Oh, so frustrating when you come off the bench. You've been thinking about your first action. You want to make an impact, a positive impact for your team. The start.

0: Dummies, throwing dummies, then giving it to Sorensen, who's just come on, and he's picked off. Right upright. Now thrown to the right on the next. It comes from Cleary to Edwards. Edwards to Alamotti. Three-man tackle to bring him down. Roosters know what the Panthers are doing before Penrith do. Now comes to the open side. A one-out run from Martin. And a sense, oh, in fact, this is only tackle three because of that Seb restart. Now it's back to the short. Intercept! Intercept! Racing up off the line was Sam Walker, who does a little 1-2 with one of his teammates and then scampers over the 20. What a play. Well, if he's onside, which he wasn't,
1: That is a clanger.
0: Well, the refs, if you're going to be militant, that's great, but you've got to get the easy ones right. That was a shocking call. That should have been a penalty to Penrith. Yeah, inside the 40 from Cherry Evans, found some open space, not enough angle, but you sense he doesn't mind that. And now he's got Penrith backpedaling as Jenkins takes it and fires it back infield to Edwards, and Edwards has taken down AD from his own line. This has got to be tiring. 31 minutes gone, hardly any breaks in play, and it remains Roosters 6, Penrith 0 as Triple M rocks the footy. Thanks to Ream Hot Water.
1: Such a great game, though. Like, I could watch this all day. The team's going at it. Penrith
0: ball's lost.
1: Mistake.
0: Ball's lost. Laurent Partea. Probably his first hit up. Ball came out in the tackle. I think they might have been a little helping hand in there, but smart play, Roosters. They get it back 36 metres out. Well, this is a big moment of the game. A golden chance to go double digits ahead. Conservative play on tackle two with a run down the right edge. It looks like Nat Butcher was. Now the next is Cherry Evans. Catch and pass to Watson. Watson stands in the tackle, fights in the tackle, wants to pass. Taken down, 19 away. Left to the post, but only just. Now comes to that left side. Walker turns it in. Savala running sideways right. Now takes the turn and straightens, where he's barreled here by Bubba Lee. Right upright, 15 out. Robson dummies. Then short little pass away here to the number 15, Lindsay Collins, put on his back. That's a setup play. 8 metres out, last tackle. It's Walker on the left side. Little grubber. Here they come. Cleary beats them all. Oh, Walker, that was a bit of genius. But Cleary knew what Walker was doing. And that's a line dropout. 6-0 it remains.
1: That is such good football from Sam Walker. He swings to the left, so left. He's toying, he's playing. Off the left, off the right. Left foot kick. Find some space. No, what a play from Cleary. And Walker knows it. He scores against any other football side.
0: He knew that was a play worthy of a try. Oh. High kick goes to 10. It was almost deliberately scuffed. And that was scuffed. That wasn't on a gummy, but the Roosters taken. Here's Watson. So the Roosters were there in numbers there. It was a little dink that landed about 10 and a half metres from the try line, but the Roosters got it back. Now it's Robson. Throws to the left to Walker. Links up with Cherry Evans. On to Ramsey. 3-on-3. Ramsey runs. And Nathan Cleary says, come here, boy. And grabs him around the waist and throws him to the ground. 5 in from the left touchline. 5 from the try line. Comes infield for Cherry Evans. Onto a bobbling Collins who holds onto it. But that's a play dead. A play killed off. 4 gone. Robson goes back to the open right again to Walker, turns it in, and now Walker trying to worm his way through to the line. Rather, Watson, he almost got there. And he's held up. Jeez, that was a good little run from Connor Watson. It was resourceful, but he'll have to bring it back to the 10. So he's looked good, the shocking knock on, but then since then, a couple of nice plays from Connor Watson. Last. As the ball is played, it comes here to Walker on the right. This time, high kick. Here he comes. No longer than a Wazay, but it goes to his hands. He outleaps Jenkins, but it bursts through his hands. He should have caught it. Now, 20-metre tap. Here comes Edwards. Edwards looking for offside players to target, but they all got back. Now, Papaliti. Well, Reece Robson just stands there like a statue, 25 metres out. Boy, oh boy. I think most would argue his position played a role in all of that. But anyway, here's a run now from Mark. Maybe that drunk who said I was anti-Roosters, Jimmy, was right. A couple of times I've pointed out some things they've done. Now comes across here to Cleary. Cleary on the Cogger out here to Tunnel. Beats one, beats another. And he's run it up 45 metres out.

0: now to Cogger. Goes to the open right to Edwards. He keeps it going to Partea. Partea is knocked over on the 30. Tackle 5. One try, and we've had 35 minutes of football. Comes to Cleary on the last. Puts up a high kick. Little bit of depth in it, but Ramsey now scurrying. Takes it. Oh, that's a great catch. That's a great catch. Yeah, they intercept the ball while leaping into it instead of getting there and jumping straight up, and he did it well. And now on the next, it's a carry. There's Penrith here. Get the sense Penrith have just gone up a gear in the last couple of minutes. They're trying to equalise before the break. Roosters have been fantastic for 35 minutes, but these are the champs. Four times out of the last 5 years, they're trying to get past. It'll take more than 35 minutes, as now it's Siwa Wong. He's brought down. Comes to the left, away from Watson. Watson to Walker. Walker to Savala. And he is virtually ankle-tapped by Alamotti, and that stumbles Savala. Now on the last, it's Walker from 40 metres on his side of halfway. He kicks. Oh, that was clever. Trapped by Jenkins. And he's not exactly Lionel Messi, but it'll do. He stopped the ball on its tracks. Bends down, picks it up, brings it back to 16 short of halfway. 6-0 to the Roosters. But now the Panthers are just building nicely here, as it's a little scamper from Cogger out of dummy half. And he makes it to halfway. Ball is lost. Ball is lost. Roosters 2 in the tackle. I think Cogger's going to concede defeat. So Roosters now get this on halfway, just as Penrith was starting to look dangerous.
1: Oh, that is a second effort.
0: So it was Lindsay Collins coming in. You think they would have won that challenge, Penrith?
1: I do, yeah.
0: Gee, I don't know. Only because the first part of the tackle wasn't complete.
2: It looks worse when it's slowed down as well. Like, he hits the ground, Cogger, someone around his legs, and Lindsay Collins, he's already in the process of going down to assist. Big opportunity just before half time here. The Roosters, they go in the half time with a 2-try lead. Job well done first half.
0: 49 metres, of course. But Matt Butcher, oh, big moment of the game this. Roosters up 6-0. Comes to Cherry Evans, across down to Walker. Walker turning it in, away from Rob Tyer. He pushes away from one, almost away from another. And he'll play 29 metres out where he's brought down. Robson away to Watson. Watson to a dumbing Cherry Evans. The dummy not fallen for. And he's collected and put on his back. Could have been six more there. It was a slow play of the ball. As now it's Walker centre field at first receiver. Turning it into Collins. Conservative hit up. 15 out, last tackle, centre field. Comes to the right to Cherry Evans. High kick. Here we go. To Wanganita Wazay. Jenkins. Jenkins lost it. I think it's a try. I think it's a try. Troyer falls on the ball. Jenkins did the hard stuff. He beat the Wanganita Wazay, but he didn't catch it. And Troyer is there to pick up the scraps. 10-0 to the Roosters. And Penrith in a little bit of trouble.
2: They went there only moments ago in their last opportunity down here, and he won the jump. Couldn't come down with it this time. Well, we're going to have another look at that. Touch and go in the air. As we see, Edwards, is he? He copped a knock on the way down there, twisted his knee. As we see, Wanganita Wazay go up now. It's a clean miss from the Wanganita Wazay. So, Toya, yeah, not, don't say the one-handed thing. Don't bring that
0: no,
2: up.
0: No, no, no, no. Is there any issue in the Wanganita Wazay little shove? I don't think so, but Jesus, a little shove to Tunnel. Now, there's no way I think he can take this try off the Roosters.
1: No.
0: But are they going to look at it?
2: Well, this is the thing with that rule at the start of the year. Like, he takes contact with one hand already, and then he needs to go up one-handed. That's the only way he can compete. I'm glad that rule is in the rubbish bin.
1: Yeah, me too,
2: I think,
1: Wade.
2: A well-earned try here from the Roosters. What a first half.
1: And such good work from DCE here, because the Penrith Panthers are backing off, and he thinks about running the football on last, and then he remembers, I've got Mark Nwanganita Wazay, so I'm just going to give him that get-out-of-jail-free card, that roll of the dice that they go to on last play on so many occasions. Very patient play, very smart, unselfish play from Daly Cherry Evans. He's already scored running the ball there and finding some inside shoulders. That opportunity was there, but he backed his man on the wing, the Wanganita Wazay. Just waiting for confirmation.
0: No. Hang on. What's happened? What's happened? What are we looking at?
3: So we're under review for a possible escort from Isaac. and then Mark competing with only one hand, whether he makes contact.
0: Oh, here we go. We're about to lose him, ladies and gentlemen.
1: You what?
0: It's going to be Charmaine and me for the rest of the night, because the two experts are about to
4: leave. He keeps moving
0: about to
4: across
0: leave.
4: The path of the ball and escorts Mark Nawanga Nidawase. At no point does he go up with two hands. This is one
1: we
4: have a decision.
1: They brushed that. We've seen that happen. Oh.
0: I don't know, Jimmy.
2: What is he meant to do there as a player? He gets checked from Isaac Tonga in an escort, right?
0: So
2: they're going to get the penalty from the escort. So he needs.
0: So I'll tell you the rule. The way it's been explained to me. You can go. Well, let's listen. This is Cherry Evans.
3: No, because then Mark also has an infringement.
0: So, I'll explain this. You can go up with one hand, but if you miss, you can't take out the other guy, and he made contact and had an impact on Jenkins. Or even if... I'm explaining what it is, Wade. I'm the messenger. I agree with you.
2: That is just... not sport.
0: Just gents?
2: That's just competing. He cops the shoulder from Tungo. He does his best to compete for the ball in the air.
0: It's Rooster's ball, because there was an escort on Nawanga Nidawase before he then jumped up one-handed. So, no try, but maybe for not much longer. Comes to the left side. Away now to Watson. And Watson is buried next to the right upright. Robson waiting at dummy half. Gets it on the Nat Butcher. Almost backs his way in, but again, Penrith there. Just in time. Martin doing the bulk of the defence. Now spread to the right. Cherry Evans to Walker. The tap on. Bouncing. Taken by Nawanga Nidawase. But they've lost metres as he's taken down. Excellent defence. 12 metres out. Minute 20 left in the first half. Walker goes to the open in the middle, where he finds Collins. Collins is put down. And this has been set up surely for another Nawanga Nidawase Jenkins duel. Here we go. It comes down to Cherry Evans. Stab kick. Ricochets off a Panther. And then hungry hippo by another Panther. Knock on. Scrum feed Roosters. A minute left. I just wonder, are we about to see a 7-0? Although, hang on, we've got a couple of little boys going at it, little men, with Watson and Edwards. Edwards grabs him by the back of the shirt and throws him to the ground here. Now the support comes in. Well, what has happened here? Let's have a look at a replay. Edwards locks the ball on, clean knock on. Then a little shove here from Watson.
1: Rooster's penalty.
0: Edwards didn't take kindly.
3: There's no need for it.
0: And that is un-Penrith-like. No, they are a little rattled, you know. Maybe last week and the start of tonight has got them off the bit, because they've just gifted the Roosters 2 points.
1: That from the referee. That there's unnecessary. He's totally right. Connor Watson's been such a threat since he's come onto the field. He's been excellent every time he carries the ball. Meters after contact, looking to promote the football. I was surprised to see the Roosters not go back to Mark. Smart play, forced a mistake, and Penrith rightly penalised.
2: Well, the penalty was warranted, Jimmy, because John Edwards holding the ball and mucking around. The Roosters lost about 25 seconds off the clock, and the difference between a full set or three or four tackles. So, penalty warranted. They'll kick the goal here and they go 8-6 at half time, which is still a great half of football.
3: Sam,
2: from the Roosters.
3: Away. Like, go anyway.
2: All ticks for everything in this first half. But that try taken off then, that is still bugging me. Still grinding my gears, Dan.
1: Yeah, I'm with you. Wade. Best part about the Roosters' performance was that Lindsay Smith. Sorry, the Smith tackle on Brian Totter. That was Billy Smith. That was sensational. The ball had been in play for so long, Dan. So long. And they scampered right, they covered left, back to the left again. Let's hopefully Walker gets a clean kick.
0: Oh, okay. Here it comes. 12 in, right upright. Now, that one was not a great kick. It just snuck inside the right upright, but he got it. You got any comments on that?
1: It did look a bit weird.
0: 8-0. 8-0. Roosters. A thoroughly deserved lead as well. 8-0. Penrith behind it at half-time again. And the Roosters... Now, that might have been the best half of football they've played all year. Triple M rocking a Thursday night blockbuster. First place up for grabs. Ream Hot Water and Mac is bringing us all the action. More after this.
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16: Well, I can confirm Jimmy Graham has settled down. Wade Graham has settled down. They're about to lose their minds a few minutes ago, and I think they've just appreciated that was a heck of a half of football. And the Roosters, that's a very well-earned lead. 8 points to nil over the Panthers, but a proper, proper heavyweight contest.
1: Yeah, Dan, it certainly had that level of build-up, didn't it? And wow, these two teams delivered. Penrith, their attack was being well shut down. The Roosters, really smart. They were open in, aggressive on that edge. They had a great opportunity, almost a try of the season, where the ball came to the right, went back to the left on last... Oh, sorry, it was a six a game, wasn't it? And after the mistake from Ramsey, and then Brian Toto, the chase from Billy Smith to just give him enough of a nudge and send him over, this, put that boot on the sideline. That was remarkable play. That was the best play of the night for me. And then, yeah, the Sydney Roosters, DCE, just that recognition. But what a contest. Some great competitors like Nafahu White, so damaging. You can see that both middles for both teams went off relatively early compared to the minutes they usually play. And that's all down to fatigue and ball in play, Wade.
2: Yeah, such a great half of football, and full credit to the Roosters. I've been so impressed with their, particularly their defence, their edge defence. It's almost as if Both centre and wing combinations have been given a licence just to detach themselves from the rest of the line. If you want to come up and in and try and shut down the play, go and do that, and we'll cover in behind. Or if you want to sit back and just herd them to the sideline, we're happy to buy time like that as well. But it'll be interesting to see if any adjustments are made from Penrith at halftime, because they did have plenty of opportunities, just struggled to break that down. But I'm sure Nathan Cleary will be hard at work with his coach right now, working out some tactics for this second half.
16: Who would you rather be on right now? I know it's a silly... I'm sure... In fact, 8-point lead. You've got to take the 8-point lead. But this is the great Penrith side. This is a big 40 minutes in the context of the comp. The Roosters win this, they won't be premiership favourites, but they'll be very... They should be very close to.
2: Oh, you're on the Roosters for sure, but we know these big games, big clubs. There's going to be a few twists and turns in this second half. I think it's really important who scores first after half time, because if the Roosters then go, okay, we strike again, all of a sudden that confidence and belief just shoots through the roof. But then if Penrith score, you hear those footsteps start to come.
16: All right, let's take a break. We'll come back second half on the way. Tomorrow night, by the way, 6 o'clock here on Triple M. Good one, Dolphins and Manly. Manly have an unbelievable record over the Dolphins, but the Dolphins are in better form right now. And that's from Brookvale. That's your 6 o'clock game tomorrow night, Triple M. Right now, Roosters 8, Penrith 0, as Triple M rocks the footy for Maccas.
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6: Mitre 10's got your back. 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
16: Will they go the left again? No, they go the right. It comes to Cherry Evans. Dummies go straight through and score off. Cherry Evans is over. Made a wonderful tackle at one end. Scores at the other. It's a record-breaking night of sorts. He becomes the second most capped player in the history of the game.
2: Yeah, a lot of possession on the opposition try line. The Roosters, they earn that with their defence.
16: I just wonder, are we about to see a 7-0? Well, no, hang on, we've got a couple of little boys going at it, little men with Watson and Edwards. Edwards grabs him by the back of the shirt and throws him to the ground here. Now the support comes in. Well, what has happened here? And that is un-Penrith-like. Now, they are a little rattled, you know. Maybe last week and the start of tonight has got them off the bit because they've just gifted the Roosters 2 points. Now, that one was not a great kick. It just snuck inside the right upright, but he got it. 8-0 Roosters, a thoroughly deserved lead as well.
10: Triple M Ross Footy.
16: They don't pay him for 40 minutes, but let me tell you something. On the Choice Hotel stats, that is the first time that Roosters have led Penrith at the break in 6 years. 6 years. Round one, 2020. So before COVID. Before COVID, they played at Penrith, the old Penrith. It's been that long ago, Jimmy, that they've led Penrith. The last time was at a stadium which doesn't exist anymore and has been replaced by another one. Penrith led 12, Roosters led 12-6, lost 20-14. That's a pretty good run. 6 years that the Panthers have not trailed the Roosters in any game at halftime. Well, they trail now because we've got an 8-point contest here at CommBank Stadium. And if the Roosters win, they will go to first on the ladder. And that is quite the achievement. And Penrith could drop to third. They are 50 points clear of the Warriors on for and against. So if they lose, take what they lose by, take that off 50, and if the Warriors do a number on the Broncos by that number, then the Warriors could catapult into second. But there's a lot of hypothetical work in there before we head off. Remember, last week it was Penrith trailing the Warriors 18-0 at halftime, and then it was two late tries that gave them a sniff, but You would expect, Wade Graham, there will be a fight back. I mean, it's 8-0. It's hardly requiring a fight back. But you would expect Penrith to have some answers in the second half.
2: Yeah, definitely. And again, this half-time is so important for them. I think the Roosters and the way they defended sort of caught the Panthers on the hop a little bit. Nathan, a couple of times, got caught with the ball just because that up-and-in defence really got in his eye line and stifled that shift to the left or right-hand side. So, listen, he's had time to sit down with Ivan, work out some strategies around that, make some adjustments. And you know, if they get an even share of possession and a couple of good opportunities, you'd expect him to have come up with an answer.
1: Yeah, the defensive plan that the Sydney Roosters have come out with is certainly working. The opening exchange in the contest, the Panthers had a plan, and that was to be very aggressive, but intelligent work on an edge from the Roosters has been telling their willingness to keep moving, keep turning up for one another. That was exceptional with that try save on Brian Totter. What a contest this has been. What an excellent 40 minutes. Hopefully the second 40 give us even more than what the first 40 did.
16: Well, the Roosters have not lost all year when leading at the break. Here come the Panthers. Roosters are already out there. Penrith have only trailed at halftime now 4 times all year. This is rare territory. Last week and 2 other times, that's it. As Triple M rocks Thursday night footy. By the way, if you want an on experience, the Listener app has the commentary of Australia-Bangladesh, Wade, but it's the television commentary. There's actually something peaceful about it. You don't know what's going on, but there's something very peaceful about it.
2: I'll have to listen to that on the way home, Dan.
16: So that's on the Listener app from Darwin. Bangladesh, I'll tell you what Bangladesh did today. They pulled Australia's pants down and gave them a spanking. That's what they did.
2: We might be able to listen to it in the car park, actually, while we wait to get out of this stadium.
16: That's all right, yes. I'm looking forward to sitting there for half an hour. Now, here we go. With Penrith bringing it back, and it's Laurent Pattaya who dropped it the first time he hit it up. Not this time, but well dealt with by the Roosters. So two games in a row, they've been kept at nil at half-time. Papali'i now with a run, and he's met here on tackle number two. And Penrith running to the northern end, the Leagues Club end, where it's a little run from Freddie Lussick, and he's zipping downfield, but not for long, as he's met by the Roosters' defence. And it's a one-out run down the middle, which sees Penrith get to within nine of halfway. That was Billy Phillips with a run, followed up here by Patea again. Good start from Penrith. The young Tyro is really leading the way, and in fact, Patea got an offload on, and that kept the play going. Edwards eventually felled 40 away. A wonderful opening set. Cogger short side down the left, giving it on the last to Papali'i, then a terrible, terrible, terrible pass. He had no room. He tried to squeeze it out the side. It was ambitious. It was audacious. It was not on. And it zipped by Jenkins, who had no chance of taking it. Goes into touch. Changeover. 6-0. Rather, 8-0. Roosters. Charmaine Nifson with the halftime update. Thanks to Bob Jane T-Marts.
0: Well, I think Cleary was pretty happy. A lot of good. Wasn't too happy with the errors, though. It got them down the other end. It's saying it's a high-quality match, though, so he's pretty happy. Trent Robinson, though, for Roosters, really happy with the defence, able to turn them away on their try line. Only got away with one error, so keep pimping the ball back to them is his advice.
16: Thank you, Charmaine. So here's a carry now from Egan Butcher, with the Roosters nearly up to halfway. Ooh, set restart. Wade's got something to say. I'll let him go here once Watson is brought down.
2: It's just such a simple message, but so valuable. When you've got an 8-point lead against a team that's won so many premierships and have had the wood over you for a while, don't make it easy. Just keep kicking it back. Give it to them off our foot exactly where we want them. It's such an old message, but it's simple. And
16: I bet if we had ChatGPT and asked, oh, here's a run here. A threatening run from Ramsey. Beats one, beats another. With Hawtown 16 away. Good run. Roosters now. Got the Penrith side back. Pedaling. This is only tackle four. Comes from Cherry Evans to Watson. Backs back. Links up here with Wong. Wong out to Toya. Toya in and away. Toya can't get there. Desperate defence from Jenkins. 5 metres out. Back infield it comes. It's Walker scampering sideways. Then throwing it to Butcher. Straightening and stopped in front of the right upright. He's meant to put down here by Phillips. Last comes from the left side. Here's Cherry Evans. Corkscrewing a kick. Not going to make the try line. Batted back by Penrith and fallen on by Penrith. And Penrith dodge a big bullet there. 8-0 to the Roosters. That is on the scoreboard for Mitsubishi Triton Raider, Jimmy Graham.
3: Yeah, the Roosters have certainly come out of the blocks in this second half. They got that six again, punishing the Panthers for just staying in the ruck too long. Great contest over on that far side. I thought they'd go back to mark them underneath the last side. Oh, what are they doing?
16: Ball's gone loose. Toed ahead here by the Roosters. And now it's Penrith that fallen it, and they get six more. That was nearly a catastrophe. Ball was just loose. And Penrith, well, yes.
2: They're on tilt a little bit here, Dan.
3: They are, Wade.
16: Now it's a charge here from Papali'i. And he's met here and brought down 12 short of, or 12 from his own line. Comes to Edwards. Edwards, oh, taken high. Oh, what a gift. Penrith were rattled. They were going nowhere. They were going more sideways than forwards. But the pressure valve has been released. And we've credited Dale Cherry Evans for some of his work tonight. That could be a costly, lazy high tackle. Ball put into touch. Nine short of halfway. Oh, Martin rocked off his feet. Bocchetti driving Martin, almost cartwheeling him with a ferocious shot. Now it's a run down the middle here. 41 metres out with Sorensen, the man playing. It comes to the right, Cleary to Edwards. Edwards out to a weaving Alamotti. The three tricolour jerseys there to bring him down. He'll play it now, Alamotti, in a set restart as it swung across to Cleary. Cleary out. Now here's Bartea steaming onto it. Comes to Ramsey. Oh, Ramsey just grabs onto something and helps bring Bartea down. 10 away. Comes down to Phillips. Phillips charging. He stopped only 2 away. So many tackles left. Bartea has another go. This time they're ready for him, the Roosters. And he's going to be eased to the ground in front of the right upright. Lussing. Oh, they're miles offside. 6 again. Has to be. Edwards getting it on. Alamotti escapes the defender. Turns it back inside to Edwards. Gets it into Sorensen. Try saving tackle. Collins. Should have scored, Penrith. Collins, brilliant. And now they're offside again. We're in
3: the... That's 10 in the bin.
16: Come on, ref. Now a pass here. Back to Martin. Martin away. Away briefly from Walker. The Roosters are taking the piss. And you know what? Good luck to them because they're getting away with it. Now comes to the open side. Edwards on the Cleary. Oh! He is barreled here by Siwa Wong. Good defence. Ball played centre field to Lussing. Throws left. A little double pump from Cogger. Well read. Taken down by Papali'i. As now it comes across Partea backing into them. Backing into them. And Feld a metre away left upright. Now a little charge over from Lussing. He almost got over, but he's helped back into the field of play. Last tackle. It comes to the right here to Cleary. Cleary on the... Oh, Edwards drops the ball! May I say what the Roosters are doing is a Penrith on Penrith. Because for years, Penrith have mastered the art of getting the little advantages, standing offside, just when they can get away with it. Mastery. But the Roosters tonight are beating them at their own game.
3: Yeah, good assessment. They're down the... Two times they were penalised for being offside and concede 6 games. The Seawall Wong one was absolutely ridiculous.
2: Was
3: it was almost 10 in the bin. For just that isolated alone.
16: Jeez, no, I don't know who it was clipped high. That could have been so close to a penalty. Now it's Watson working downfield, 39 metres out. Roosters have not defended like this for years. Now it's out here to Butcher. And Butcher is knocked over just short of halfway. And comes across here to Jerry Evans, shapes the kick, doesn't, throws to Walker, kicks down the sideline. Easy catch, Edwards. Edwards has been a bit off all night, actually, but he brings it back just inside his 20. On the following play, comes to Jenkins, and he's put down. And he plays it, and it comes across here to Papali'i, and he works it down the middle of this CommBank Stadium. 8-0 Roosters. No change to the halftime score. Alamotti is taken down primarily by Fouquetti. Played here now to Lussick. Lussick getting it on. The man he gives it to is Sorensen. Sorensen is stopped on halfway. Wong almost offside. There is a wobbler of the kick goes up. That's not going to be fun. Oh, Ramsey takes it and then straight into stride. That's a great catch. And he carries it to within 19 of halfway. 32 minutes to go. And now a driving run here from what looks like Billy Smith, making it to within 10 of halfway. The Wanganui Tawase follows up with a good run of his own. And he's met. Put down, 6 more tackles. Now comes here to Sammy Walker. Walker running. And running into two defenders. He'll play at centre field. Well, it comes across Jerry Evans. Getting it to Ramsey. Double pump. And then delivering for Toya. Almost putting Toya away. Toya is stopped, but he threatened. 25 out. Jerry Evans. Long pass out of dummy half. To the middle to Walker. Walker keeps it going left to Butcher. Butcher is stopped. But the Roosters still have tackles left here. As it comes here from Robson. Towards the middle. On to Collins. Flick pass. Oh, coming out of nowhere is Robson to save that one. Takes it. Takes the tackle. 5 away. 2 tackles left. To the right to Cherry Evans. Oh, he throws a shocker of a pass. Going back now is Toya. It might have been Wong there. Whoever it is Toya. He has to take the tackle. 15 out. Last comes to Walker. Stab kick. Pretty crafty. Cleary takes it, but he's trapped in the in goal. That's Sam Walker at his brilliant best. 8-0. Line dropout on the way.
2: Yeah, needed a good kick that set to finish it off. They just sort of lost their way. You know, the Cherry Evans ball hits the ground. They sort of lose all that momentum. As you see, Cleary just eyeing off a quick kick here, but A great kick from Sam Walker rescued the back end of that set, and that pressure just continues to build on Penrith.
16: Here's the high dropout. It's gone the distance. Contest. Oh, Watson catches it for the Roosters. Teams are getting much better. The attacking teams at defending those. It's carried up now by Butcher. And he's met. He'll be playing it 10 away. Roosters. Big chance to extend their lead. Cherry Edmonds stuttering and then dropping it off to Toya, who cuts back in the field, runs into defenders here. Some set-up plays early as Robson at dummy half onto Nat Butcher. Squeezes towards the line, almost got there. He'll play it right under the black dot. Comes here from Robson, backing back to Cherry Evans, on to Walker. Here we go. Ramsey out to Savala. Oh, terrific tackle by Alamotti.
3: Wow.
16: Last tackle. Comes infield. It's a high kick across the face of goal from Walker. Coming out five away. They allow Wong to take it uncontested. Now they grab him. And that is going to be a changeover. There was a game last year, Penrith-Canterbury. This has got similar vibes here. I think that finished 8-6 Penrith. It was just a defensive war. And this is proving to be a similar battle.
2: Well, you can't fault either team there. The Roosters, some slick attack. It looks like they create half an opportunity, but then Alamotti just turns up, makes a one-on-one tackle, saves a try. Just both a couple of heavyweight teams here throwing down. Boy, what a contest we have.
16: So, 29 to go. Liam Martin is bustling upfield. He's stopped 25 short of halfway. Oh, and that's a good charge downfield. Oh, geez, they gave Sorensen way too much respect there. He's gone about 17 metres with his pretty standard run. Wong again sprinting off the line and putting a little bit of pressure on the kicker. Not a bad kick, but taken easily by the Wonga Nuitawazi on his 20. And then he veers to the right. He's got to get to ground. Got to get to ground. He just does. He's got me in a fluster, the Wonga Nuitawazi. 20 short of halfway, near the right touchline. Cherry Evans picks it up. Tosses it infield to Rob Toya. And he's met by two Penrith defenders. 8-0 Roosters. 8-0 Cherry Evans, the lone try scorer. As the Roosters again work it closer to the middle as they work towards halfway. Fochetti, this impressive young now second rower, is running into two defenders, just sneaking up over halfway on the next. Walker links up to Cherry Evans, then shows inside, throws outside to Ramsey, who's threatening, it seems, with every run, but he's taken down again. Tungle with the tackle. Now Walker, great chase from Tungle from Marker. He put a lot of pressure on, and it's a good catch here from the Penrith winger, To'o. 27 and a half to go. Alamotti bringing it back, and this second half playing the same way as the first half, just end to end.
3: I was just going to say, Dan, back and forth, grinding football. I wonder if we see the Roosters go and put that ball into touch as the half progressive. Got to give a big compliment to Cody Ramsey. Dropped that ball in the first half, but ever since then, he's been absolutely sensational. Safe with the ball and then really threatening as well on the back of that sweep shape.
16: Jimmy Graham, Wade Graham, your Seabus Super Experts. Build your something the smart way. High kick on the last after Penrith complete, and it's caught on the full by Smith. 15 from his own line. Hurls it into Ramsey. Ramsey, his 12th run tonight, and he's collected. Remember, the Roosters are doing this without James Tedesco. This would be a mighty win if they could knock off Penrith without arguably their best player. No one can even the Wazay running and then followed up by Wong. And Wong, geez, got energy. See why Wong. He plays it as Cherry Evans squirts down the short right. Threatens briefly, but then taken down by Tungor. And the ball is played here to Toya, who throws it to Radley. Lost it behind him. That's what got the crowd nervous. But he picked it up, gave it to Nafahu White, who runs it into them. Last 35 out. Good set from the Roosters. High kick, Walker. And easy take by Edwards, but he's absolutely barrel. This is textbook from the Sydney Roosters. 8-0. 8-0. As now it's carried up here from Tom Jenkins. You've got to be careful, Tom Jenkins. Alex Johnson only three behind him right now on the try-scoring tally. Brian To'o
4: works it up to the 20 with his one-out run. It's thrown to here to Cleary. Cleary on to Cogger. Cogger delays the pass. The defence slides across, and they're ready once the ball is thrown to Jenkins and the tackle made. Now Cogger scoops in a dummy half. Throws to Cleary at first receiver. Gives it to Edwards. He's trying Edwards, but he hasn't got the answers right now. The Roosters all over him yet again. 15 short of halfway. Cleary, they're not making meters. He kicks a tall, not a bad one. It's going to be allowed to bounce. That makes it a great one and a better one because it's bounced twice. Taken on the try line by Billy Smith. Geez, that's a good kick. And now the Roosters start this set 12 out from their own line. Wade Graham, one of your Seabus Super Experts, as Ramsey works it out for the Roosters.
2: I was just about to say that Roosters actually look like they have the more energy. Penrith looking a little bit fatigued there, struggling to make metres. But a kick like that finds the ground, a couple of bounces, allows your kick chase to get that extra 10, 15 metres and get together. It can give your team energy. It was a great kick from Nathan Cleary.
4: 10 short of halfway, the Roosters, but they're near the end of their count as Walker kicks on an angle. Edwards reads it well, and he's there towards the sideline to cut it off. He lets it go behind him, but it was no chance of going into touch as he brings it back. 8-0, 24 and a half to go.
3: Line football, oh, no. The kick chase of the middles has been sensational. How long can you hold on? How much more can you give than your opposition, Wade?
2: Jimmy, like, I would just give Nathan Cleary a rap about his kick and Sam Walker. He just raises him. That hold my beer. Here's a better one. Back down your throat. Let's see which team can go the longest. Yeah, this is a great game.
4: So 10 short of halfway as it swung from left to right. Edwards running an angle. Now throwing it to Cleary. Cleary runs, almost goes through all desperate defence. Fochetti. Fochetti looked in trouble, but he somehow held onto the legs of Cleary. Cogger kicking on the run. Pretty ineffective kick that from Cogger. Taken by Ramsey. Runs to the right side into a dead end. So he stops, comes back towards the middle where he's met 18 short of halfway. 8-0 Roosters. Here's the one Anita Waza.
3: 1-1 on the line breaks as well, Dan.
4: Balls come out. The one Anita Waza was twisted awkwardly in the tackle. Well, they've earned the chance, you've got to say. Whoever got the chance will have earned it, and it's Penrith. And looking at a replay for Harvey Norman, that's a clean knock on from the one Anita Waza, who, as great as he is, he can give you an error. And he's just given one there in the Penrith side. Got to be the first time all second half they're starting a set in Penrith territory. So they'll feed the scrum 42 metres out. It'll be rolled in here by Cleary. Where it comes across after the scrum is won. Out to To'o. And To'o is met. Now comes back here for Sorensen. Sorensen off to Perth next year. What a warrior he's been for this club, the Panthers, during their grand run. He runs not too far. He is stopped on the 30. On the next, it's going out to the left edge where it's Liam Henry. But that's wonderful defence from Wong and also Robson. Back to the right. Cogger, stutter steps, gives it to Cleary. Racing up out of the line. Who was that? It was Sam Walker. That's who. Stopping Cleary in his tracks. 25 now. Comes back to the left. Henry shows it in front of him and almost fools the defence as he runs into the defence of Cherry Evans and one other last tackle. Geez, that came quick. Lussick, he dummies, then puts in an absolutely nothing grubber, and the Roosters had them bamboozled. They come away with it, and that is wonderful, wonderful line speed. They gave Lussick no option, so he had to put in a kick himself, and the Roosters got it easily as Walker now down the middle.
2: You just need to be clinical there, Dan, in that situation. That's a forward pass. It's a great run from Fahu White off the back of it. But in that situation, you need to know where your number seven is. He just got it all wrong. Just an ineffective set end. And look at this, the Roosters off the back of it. They've already rolled 50 metres.
4: Here is a little outside. Inside, Cherry Evans almost puts his man Ramsey away. But Ramsey hit like he's a Dodgem car. Stuck on the 40. Geez, that looked like it hurt Ramsey. The high ball put up. Edwards has to come forward. This won't be easy. Oh, good catch. Good catch. They're still alive, Penrith, but time is ticking away. 8 down, 21 to go. 8-0. If you're on the over for this game, just let this one go. Here's a run now from To'o. And To'o is going to be filled here, 20 short of the halfway line. As it's worked up here. And Lindsay Smith carries it into the defence. Now it's Cleary on the right side, he's handed it, turning it back into Edwards. Edwards out to Tunnel, little cover pump, feeding it out to the left wing. Jenkins, all went in and away, and he almost skipped by Nwanganuta Waze, but Nwanganuta Waze right at the death, just got the bootlaces of Jenkins. Last tackle, Cleary from 48, puts up a high kick. Alamotti chasing. It's off hands, off Alamotti's hands, straight to the Roosters. And it's Walker, scampering downfield, play on. Walker burns away Cleary briefly, but then Cleary comes back. Walker stops on halfway. He throws a long 15-metre pass to Radley, and Radley is taken down. Roosters, 8-0 up. As now it's Cherry Evans. Throwing it out to White. White running like a second rower there. Way out on the edge where he's met and put down. Way back here to Robson. Throws to Lenu. Lenu bounces off the defence of Papali'i and leaves Papali'i stunned. And Lenu, the former Panther, is finally stopped 39 metres away. Now it goes out to the left side here where Selesi Fochetti is rounded up. 22 metres out. Two tackles left. Lindsay Smith finally lets go. Comes to Walker. Holds it out in front of him. Shakes the turn it into Radley. But it was all a ruse. But the defence is awake to it. And he's brought down Walker on the last high kick. Here is Nwanganuta Waze. Up he goes. Taken off his feet. Rounded by Papali'i. But I've got a question mark on Jenkins here. What has he done? What has he done to Nwanganuta Waze? He's the referee.
5: Yeah, mate. So we've got no try. Or a knock on off mark. Just make sure there's no grab or a tackle in the air.
4: So Nwanganuta Waze fell on the broad of his back. Is Jenkins responsible? Also, are we looking at an escort? No, it looks like escort's fine. Oh, he's grabbed. Oh, you can't do that, Jenkins.
7: Thomas Jenkins.
4: So they're up there. They're up there. Nwanganuta Waze drops it, and then he wraps his arm around Nwanganuta Waze.
7: He's competing for the ball there. Looking at the direction now where the ball goes from Mark Nwanganuta Waze.
4: So the ball is free, and then in all of this, he's wrapped his arms around him like he's spooning him in the air.
7: The ball travels forward towards the opponent's pin ball line. We have a decision.
4: That's going to go up as a it's going to come down as a knock-on, Wade Graham.
2: Knock-on. That one's a 50-50, because we have seen those previously given as a penalty. The player competing in the air halfway realises that they know they're not going to get it, and just whether it's an instinct or just have it in the air, you just wrap your arms around it. We've seen them blowing penalties, so I think they dodged a little bit of a bullet there, Penrith. And at the moment, just the Roosters controlling the speed of the game, where the game's being played. They're really on top at the moment. Penrith struggling for answers to try and break down this defensive effort.
4: It would have been soft. I tend to think that should have been a penalty. But anyway, just on the way the game has been officiated this year. Here's a run now from Moses Liotta. So the big guns coming back here for Penrith, and they're needed right now with Liam Henry steaming up over halfway where he's felled on tackle four.
3: I don't want to preempt anything like a commentator's case. Well, when's the last time Panthers were kept to nil?
4: Now it goes to the right side. Here's Edwards. Unbelievable. To'o down the sideline. To'o is rounded up on tackle number five. 12 metres out. Last tackle. The curse could be real. Realer than it's ever been. Cleary runs into traffic. Loses it behind him as he's tackled. Play on. Smith picks it up onto Edwards. Dinks a little kick. Up they go. Drop by Penrith. Drop by Penrith. I think Alamotti's put that down. And James Graham's a lucky boy, a very lucky boy. But hang on, what have we got here? Let's go to our ref, Adam G.
5: Still coming in to tackle six. Two things to check. Back here, whether there's the touch off Roosters, then whether Paul Alamotti is potentially tackled in the air.
4: Round one, 2024, to answer your question, Jimmy. 8-0 round one against Melbourne.
3: Yep.
2: You manifest a penalty try or something in here. Like, just somehow. Only you could do that, Jimmy.
4: So a wonderful tackle, Radley, on Cleary. This is the first thing we're looking at. He's on his knees. And
7: just checking to see if there's a knock on here from Nathan Cleary.
4: Jeez. You could almost argue that tackle is complete when Cleary gets rid of it. But, that's gone backwards.
7: The opponent's dead ball line and contacts the knee of Victor Radley.
4: Wow, okay. Well, that's the end of that. We can forget about the seven other things we have to check. 8-0, Roosters.
16: get the ball back. Charmaine Musa down to you on the sideline. Bob Jane Seamus.
0: Well, guys, every time I keep thinking these Roosters fans are outdoing the Panthers faithful, and just as I thought it was going to happen again, we'll see who's going to open this game up. Which half is it going to be, Cleary or Walker? It's been all the chat all week. Who's it going to be? We'll see.
16: Indeed. Thank you, Charmaine. So now it's the Roosters struggling to work it up here. Now it's a little pass and a dummy half from Robson, feeding Radley. Radley, ball comes out. Ball comes out. Radley's one of the great thieves. This time he's had it done to him. As now Penrith just climbing back into this contest, climbing off the canvas with a run now from Isaac Tungor, and an extra tackle coming as well. Now it's Leota. I've got to say, Roosters look tired. What a one-on-one skill back. Radley takes it off Moses Leota.
2: How good is that?
8: That is brilliant. Cleary off Radley. Radley off Leota.
16: Wow. So that's a superb play from Radley. Here's a charge from Nefatu White.
3: What a player. What a game he's had, Nefatu White.
16: Goes, of course, to Cherry Evans, spinning in the defence. And he's met here with the Roosters up 8-0. And we're now inside the last 17 minutes. High kick from Walker. Taken by Edwards. Edwards, oh, he does a number on Toya, but Toya, just as Edwards was about to skip by him, got a piece of the Penrith fullback and brought him down. Jenkins runs it forward now. Seventh interchange for Penrith. Is that Blaise Talungi into the game? Well, is this the moment for Blaise Talungi? They need a spark, there's no question. So it's a big change as now comes across here to Talungi. And Talungi is helped to the ground by Cherry Evans. Five short of halfway. Cogger going into the dummy half roll. So Lussiger looks like the man that's come off. Cogger changing positions. Lindsay Smith hurries a pass. Hits the chest of Cogger, but he holds onto it. On it to Talungi. Talungi looking for work. Sharp footwork, but the forwards, Radley and particularly Lenu, made sure that Talungi went nowhere. From 45 out, the high end over and kick put up. Chase coming through. Alamotti can't hang on to it, and he took
9: Sam
16: out
9: Walker.
16: Well, Escott. Escott. Penrith penalty. Now, Jimmy's putting the two fingers up. That's a... And the right two fingers, I might add. Not an insulting two fingers. If there was 2 minutes to go, Jimmy, you would absolutely take the two, wouldn't you? But 15 minutes to go, they're going to take the tap.
9: Go, Victor, Victor!
16: Yeah. Wade shakes his head in disgust as if to say, Jimmy, what the hell are you talking about now? No, that's him, not me. 14 metres out. Comes to the open left. On now to the number 10 here in Liam Henry. He bumps it upfield and he's brought down six away. Cogger the dummy half. Cleary the first recipient. Turns him into Tungor. Cutting back into a waiting Roosters wall of defence. Lenu making the tackle. Five away. Cogger goes to the right. Smith catch a pass. Cleary everywhere. Edwards slips a pass onto Alamotti. Six more tackles, but Alamotti's running out of space. This is great defence as he's tackled Alamotti. They look home there, the Panthers, but the Roosters found a way to hold them. Now it's spun the other way. Talungi catch a pass. On it goes down to Tungor. A one-on-one as he throws out to Jenkins and brought down. Penalty again. A penalty again. This is Tungor, or rather Jenkins, rounded up by Toya. Toya with a leg. It was a Cherry Evans with a leg pull. Whoever it was, that has got to be close to 10 in the mid. But anyway, tap and go. 14 to go. It's not going to be easy for the Roosters, as great as they've been. Now it's Lindsay Smith turning it in. Here is a chance with Leona. He's over. Here come the champs. Here come the champions. They scared the hell out of the Warriors last week, and now they're within one score. And we've got a little bit of push and shove, but Penrith have scored under the sticks.
2: Oh, I love this. I love this. The two teams just foreshadowing bigger games down the track. Some animosity between them, and we're looking for Nathan Cleary. Talungi onto the field. Who's going to come up with the play? to break down this Rooster defence. It's Lindsay Smith filling in for the role of Isaiah Yeo. A little show to the outside. He ran himself into a dead end, but some nice footwork. Just splits a couple of defenders. Manages to get the arm free. And just a nice little offload to Leota, who just back close to the line. He had a little bit of work to do, but was good enough to position his body. It was powerful getting over the line and slams that down, Jimmy. He's taken, 68 minutes. And the Penrith Panthers have finally broken through.
3: Yeah, 67 minutes of the best defence that the Roosters have displayed all season. They've been excellent. They were excellent again. They conceded six games. They scrambled so well. It was a brilliant bit of play.

0: the Penrith fans are well and truly up and about. Even all the players on the bench were stunned at that response. Penrith have been on top for 20 straight weeks. Only two sides have done that, been at the summit longer in a season. We'll see if they can get on with it here.
1: Well, that's a good stat. Well done. Charmaine there with the Choice Hotel stats. 13 from their own line after tackle one. It swung from left to right. Edwards to Cleary. Cleary getting it onto Alamotti. He stands tall in a strong tackle and gets rid of it to Martin. Martin here is wrapped up. The great defence of the Roosters is forcing Penrith to try things from their own try line as Liotta charges up the middle and runs into two defenders. All played here to Cogger, throws it on now to Lindsay Smith, and he's rounded up 19 short of halfway. It's a carry here from Edwards, and he's met with one tackle left now. And the kick here, Fochetti rushing up on Cleary, so Cleary can't kick, so now they're going to spread it. It comes through to Martin. Martin getting it on to Alamotti. Alamotti at the top, puts up a high kick towards the middle. Coming down 10 away, contest, and I think it's a knock on. No, Roosters have come up with it. I thought Ramsey got a hand to it as it was eventually grabbed by Billy Smith. Well, that's a great save from the Roosters, but wonderful work from Penrith because Cleary was under siege. They've turned nothing into almost a very big something. 8-6 Roosters.
2: Yeah, Dan, but the Penrith Panthers in these championship rounds have really dialed things up.
1: So Siwawa is met. What a game. 18 short of halfway. We've had a couple of Game of the Year contenders. This is up there. Here's Nefahu White with a great charge. This is the first one of them, I reckon, that's felt like a final. Penrith Warriors sort of had that feeling, but there were a few key players out. Now Penrith have to defend because the Roosters are running it on the last. Siwa Wong juggles a pass and then drills a kick down the middle. That's a great kick from Wong. It, back there is Edwards, but there are Penrith players just fatigued all over the place. Now a penalty. Offside.
2: He called him out.
3: Great work from Tarlangi here. He picked it up straight away. It was tall on his right, but he knew the markers weren't square. And Dean, you mentioned Ivan Cleary. He was looking for impact from the young player. A lot of speed, leg speed over the ad line. He picked him like...
2: Yeah. You know what, the Roosters conceded a line break last week for not making that tackle.
3: Yeah.
2: So maybe that's a change in tactic. We're happy to give away the penalty, just not the line break.
1: Yeah. But there's no doubt Tarlangi has had an impact. As it's on there to Papaliti, lumbers into the defence, 45 away. So a two-point game, ball out of his hands, knock on. There were two in the tackle. I think they're going to challenge this. Cleary's got his hands poised to say, well, what do you want to do? What do you want to do, Isaiah? Isaiah says, yes, let's go. So challenge. First challenge of the night, I do believe. We've had a few video referee inspections on tries, but... this is 45 out, and let's see. We've got Nefahu White in there. We've got a raking edge. That's a steal. That's going to be a penalty. It was Siwa Wong. Now, Cleary 45 out. I don't think he can go for goal. Well, he could.
4: Just having a look at the actions. What do you reckon?
3: The worst thing about this is he had a couple of cracks.
1: No, he had a second. Yeah, two in the tackle.
4: He's
1: and then tackle was held anyway.
4: Out to retreat.
3: Oh,
4: to
3: no
4: Marco.
3: Way.
4: It's a loose carry by the challenge is unsuccessful.
1: Wade's taken his headphones off and gone up to the back of the box.
3: I've been trying to be positive, Dean, because it has been such a good contest, but there's been a few calls in this game tonight, and they've gone both ways. The Penrith have received a couple, the Roosters have received a couple, but I think they're off the pace at the minute. They're off the pace.
1: Yeah.
5: Sam, let's go, mate. That was
3: definitely a stripping action. He had three cracks in it.
1: So, five short of halfway. Well, there was a hand on the ball when he called held as well. You could argue, even if it wasn't a stripping action, there was a hand in there. Anyway. Halfway line. 8-6 Roosters. Big break for them. 9 minutes left. 9 minutes to go in an epic. 42 metres out. Jimmy Grant and also Wade Grant. Seabus Super Experts. Charmaine Mifsud on the sideline for Bob Jane teammates. Siwa Wong doesn't have a sponsorship with us, but he's hitting it up here, and he's met 39 away. We haven't done too many Pertek kick predictors. We'll give him that one. Pertek for Siwa Wong, and down the far white with a great charge, 21 metres out. And it'll be played back here and thrown to the left as Randall.

0: On to Walker, throws it into a Panther who can't catch it. Should be a knock on Penrith.
1: Does it come through?
0: And it is.
1: Double knock on, but Penrith first.
0: So Roosters will go again here. Alamotti had raced up. He was intent on ironing out a recipient. But the ball was thrown straight to him. And he didn't know whether to go for it or pull his hand out. In the end, he made the wrong call.
2: If he'd have gone to just catch that football, he was away.
1: Big set. 8 minutes to go.
0: Centre field. Roosters lined up on the right side here. The scrum pack's in the middle. And it comes to the right, where it's Cherrier, it's feeding it out now to Wong. And Siwa Wong, his 13th carry tonight, is met in front of the right upright. On the next, it comes to the left for Radley to turn it inside, and Nafahu White just grinds his way. Like one of those boring machines that iron out the tunnels. Now on the next, it's a hit up and the ball's put down. A standard run and the ball has come out. Well, the Roosters, they keep giving Penrith chances here. Here's Jenkins, taken off his feet, inside his own 20. Jenkins is, come on, Milky, up you get. He's going to play it here. Come on, Milky, play the ball, thank you. Now it's a carry here. That's a redhead too, Jimmy. He's not doing your people a great service there.
2: No, we've got great pain tolerance as well, but that's more than the average, so must be hurt. Scientific fact, that one, down.
0: A great. Isn't it true some of you people, yeah, I said it, can't be sedated or can't be put under anaesthetic? Here it comes to the right side now. As it's Smith to Cleary. Cleary on the Martin. Martin, he gets a pass as he's being driven back. Penrith still alive here. High tackle Radley. Penalty Penrith on halfway. 6.5 to go. The kick would be from an angle, so I don't think he'll be going for a Cleary, but they're going to have a red on chance here. Looking at a replay. It's a good, strong shot. It's a coat hanger. I don't think anything more than a penalty, Wade, but it certainly had something about it. Not surprisingly, put on report.
1: Yeah, Radley, he just refuses to change his technique or to change his intent in the tackles. He's a little wrong footed there, Brian Tall, cutting across the field and just got it a bit high. But golden opportunity for Penrith, 30 metres down, about to take the tap on the right-hand side of the field.
0: Well, now they're in penalty goal range as well. So the Roosters, they've been great for 74 minutes, but they've got to be great for six more. It's played now and thrown out to the left with the front rower, Liam Henry, put down, 19 away, 8-6 to the Roosters. Lindsay Smith changing direction. Now he beats one, beats another, on hands and knees, inside the 10, where he's finally stopped. Left upright. Cogger the dummy half, to the right to Cleary, holds it, gives it to Edwards, 3-on-3, Edwards goes himself, he can't get rid of it as he's backslammed. Penrith fans want a penalty, that was fine, that tackle. Comes back to the open left, Cogger to Cleary, Cleary up to Smith, Smith on the Talangi, holds it, into a cul-de-sac, then he throws an intercept, terrible, the one in Inawaze, tackle, gets it on, away now to Troyer put down. Well, Paul Blaise Talangi turned a 3-on-2 into an intercept for the other team. Scampering across field, Siwa Wong up to the 40 on his side of halfway, where he's finally going to be made a player. Oh, Penrith, that was a golden chance. Golden chance with 4:40 to go. Now it's a beautiful shimmy move here from Selesi Fochetti. He's a truck, Selesi Fochetti. A mobile truck. Now it's a carry here from Matt Butcher. Conservative down the middle and effective. 39 out. Centre field, Renafahu White standing tall in the tackle, but three of them hang off him. One tackle left here. To the right it goes. It's Cherry Evans putting up a high ball. And no one wants it. So Mwanga Nuduwaze gets it. He kicks on the outside of his boot. Edwards, I think, has out-dueled Cherry Evans, but he's had to grant it in the end goal. That is a sensational kick from Mwanga Nuduwaze. And Cherry Evans, who's having his best game as a Rooster, put the pressure on Edwards, and Edwards had to force it.
1: Oh, this is fantastic from Mwanga Nuduwaze. It's It's the technique you kick a banana kick. Joey used to kick him across field. But
3: Dally Cherry-Evans is onside.
1: He does it with the attention of two players trying to grubber it into the right spot of the field as we see Edwards.
3: It's a contest for the ball by both players. There's no grounding there from Dylan Edwards.
0: Well, no one's grounded it here, but Edwards was powering it behind. Oh, don't tell me they're going to get a 20-metre tap here. This is brutal for the Roosters. He's parried it back. Cherry Evans has got a finger to this. I think we have to do something about this rule, gentlemen. Because Penrith have made a mess of it.
3: And then the ball then goes over the touching goal line. We have a decision.
0: Hang on, is he saying it didn't touch Cherry Evans?
4: You got to drop out last one.
2: No, it's a knock on. Cherry Evans has knocked it on.
0: He's knocked it on. This is a mistake.
1: Cherry Evans has knocked it on.
0: There's a virus at the bunker. There's a virus in the bunker.
1: Look, this is...
0: Penrith are just standing there. They know this is an atrocity.
1: Well, he's had Adam G. Cleary set it up and asked the question of Ash Blunt because Ash G's seen it on the big screen.
0: This is...
3: The ball is last played at by Penrith and goes over the dead ball line. We have a decision.
2: It's a knock on. Yeah. No. It's a knock on from the Roosters.
0: Ashley Klein overruled someone as an Origin ref. I think Adam G had almost every right to overrule him here. That's a disgrace. That's a disgraceful...
2: It's a knock on from Cherry Evans.
0: Now, it would have been unlucky for the Roosters, but he touched it. High kick. Penrith need to get it back. Up they go. Roosters have it. Roosters have it. 16 away. Ramsey will play it. Boy, oh boy, there's been some weird decisions tonight. And the media cops in yet, Jimmy? That's the next rights deal. Because we've got a crisis, boys and girls, right now, and a total lack of confidence with officiating. Roosters is keeping it in the middle here, 8-6. 8-6. Here's Robson. Close to the left to Walker. Walker getting it on a Fotetti. Great one-on-one tackle by Cleary. Three tackles gone. Roosters, a great chance to put the game away. On it goes to Walker. Short ball Collins. Into traffic he goes, and he's almost there anyway. Brought down a metre out in front of the left upright. Hits Robson now. Going to the right. There's defensive holes everywhere. Cherry Evans bounces over. I think he's got it down. Cherry Evans is over. And the Roosters are just about home. We can talk about the controversy and the decisions that have gone their way. But my goodness, they deserve this as well. Two things can be true. They've had a couple of breaks, but they've earned this as well. 12-6. Kick from out wide, so she's not over yet. Cherry Evans bouncing over the line. On a night of high drama, the Roosters are just about to put this one away.
1: Well, you heard it in the court, Jimmy saying surely they did such a good job just stripping the left edge of the Penrith Panthers defensively. They had numbers everywhere. Cogger came up to try and shut it down, got through the lead runners, went out the back to Cherry Evans. It was just a foot race to the corner. Who was the centre there? Targo. He was in no man's land on his own on an island. Had to do his best with two attackers outside of him, but Cherry Evans showed a clean pair of heels and some speed to outrun Cogger, and he did well with the put down. Had a lot of people in and around him, bounced short of the line, but controlled the ball over, and now it comes down to this kick for Sammy Walker to seal the game for the Roosters.
0: Better make sure it's confirmed first, but Jimmy, the fact that Adam G saw the replay the previous set and asked Ashley Klein to look at it again, that's embarrassing enough. That in itself is embarrassing, and then for the referee Ashley Klein to not change his mind. Now they will argue, and maybe correctly, that they're working with better technology, clearer televisions than our scoreboard here, but
2: I don't know how that's messed down.
1: It's been a great game of football.
0: And unfortunately, it's not the headline.
1: I already know what's going to be our
0: It's not the headline. And the Roosters deserve better.
1: 100%.
0: Because they have actually proven tonight they can win the comp. They can beat anyone.
2: Absolutely they can. And the best teams will.
0: And also,
2: the best team are going to win.
0: I'd put it to you, Jimmy, and it's just an opinion. I think they would have won anyway. But it helps when you get some dodgy decisions. 68%, is that what you said? That'll do. Perts a kick predictor for Sam Walker. 8 in from touch, 9 in from touch. Right up, right side. So it's not a gimme. It's the wrong side for any right-footed kicker. And time is off, by the way. We're not quite at... Who was it last week?
1: Sandon Smith.
0: Sandon Smith for Newcastle.
1: Yeah. Oh, yeah. The old... put the ball too high on the tee so it falls off trick. I love it.
0: 12-6. So this, I mean, technically Penrith can still win even if he kicks it, but they won't. This, though, if he misses, gives Penrith a chance. He moves in and he has kicked it. No! It faded at the death, hit the post and fit. Well, it didn't fall short, but it dropped. It just dropped. 12-6.
2: He has had two funny kicks already in this game.
0: Now, that one, Jimmy, that was a scuff. Because he kicked it from our angle, it looked on target, certainly going to get there, and then it's sunk like a sinker ball, a baseball that throws a sinker ball. Well, 12-6, Penrith still have a chance. I'm sorry for calling that home, it looked over. Now I feel like those touch judges in Brisbane a couple of weeks ago. Penrith get it back, Jenkins.
2: Oh my goodness, here we go.
0: 30 metres out. Penrith a chance to take it to golden point. It goes to the right side where Edwards drops it off into the hands of Martin. 29 out where he stopped. They've only conceded one try, the Roosters. Lindsay Smith dummies, but Cherry Evans had raced up to cut off a potential pass on the outside. Six more tackles. Now comes here to Leona. Turns it in to Smith. Does a 360, but he's got nowhere to go. We haven't seen Cleary yet. 19 away, 49 seconds left. Here's Cleary. Turns it in for Leona. Conservative play. 15 out, Cleary, he sprints to the left, this is the play, onto Cleary, left footstep, into traffic, straightens, stands up, can't get rid of it, taken down 8 away, 30 seconds left, 3 gone, a little show and go from dummy half, bad play from Lussing, slow play the ball here, it comes to Cogger, 23 seconds, 2 plays, it's Cleary, out now to Martin, flick pass Edwards, onto Talangi, goes for it, he's going to be stopped. And the game comes down to one last play. The game comes down to this. Right side. Oh, Roosters. A couple of them stepped up quickly. Cleary. Long pass. Bounces to Papali'i. On now to the wing. It comes in the tunnel. Flicks it back. Bursts through the hands of Jenkins. They're losing meters. They're on the 30. Jenkins hurls a pass. Taken by the Roosters. Roosters win. There are talking points out of this game, and Penrith will have feel, they will feel reason to feel agreed, but the Roosters have come up with an outstanding performance. They have won on their defence. They have beaten Penrith at their own game, and the Sydney Roosters have just proven that yes, they can beat the top guns, and they can win this premiership. That is a finals-like game with the finals around the corner. Roosters 12, Panthers 6.
1: Undeserved winners. They were top-notch tonight, the Roosters, all off the back of their defence. Penrith threw wave and wave at them all throughout the game, but they just did enough. Players turning up. What a performance. And they almost had to win it. They had to win that game because it's probably as good as they can play. As good as they can play was, as good as I've seen them play. And if Penrith had somehow managed to snatch a result from that game with the way they play, it could have been disheartening, but it's not the way it went. The Roosters got the job done. And we said, Jimmy, before the game, that there's a sense that there's a little bit different about this Roosters group. The belief within the dressing rooms, the view they have towards their premiership credential as well, that's a big tick. And what a confidence booster for them with only a few rounds to go in this year's season.
2: Yeah, that is the best performance from the Sydney Roosters in a long time. Not a statement to the rest of the competition, but a belief builder and an evidence builder for themselves. What a performance from the Roosters.
0: Charmaine has got Cody Ramsey. Take it away.
4: Cody, what a game. Back and forth affair. You guys managed to get it done. How's it feel?
5: Feels great, honestly. It's really proud of the boys. Especially the defensive areas. I think Robbo strives us on our defensive movements and being chasing that zero every week. So we let it get away in the end there. But I think I'm really proud of the boys, and it was great to get the win.
4: How much confidence does that give you guys at this part of the season up against a team like Penrith who have been at top spot for 20 straight weeks?
5: Yeah, it's great. We have confidence anyway, and we know if we play Roosters footy and we play it well, then you know we can get the job done, and we know how good we can play as a team, and just our connection with the boys, it's outstanding, so I'm really proud of everyone.
4: How does it feel for yourself personally coming back from being told that you couldn't play rugby league again, and you're back in a team and playing like you are today? Must feel good.
5: It does, and I pinch myself every single day because you don't take anything for granted. I know personally that footy's not promised, and life's more than football, so I knew if I was going to put myself at risk, I wouldn't be out here doing that thing. I wouldn't do it for my family. I know I can do this. I've tested everything, so it's been great.
4: What are you looking forward to now going into what's definitely going to be a pretty hectic final series that you guys will definitely be very much part of?
5: Yeah, whatever Robbo's got in store for us, I'm excited. I've obviously never been around a finals team. We've never been able to play finals, so I'm just going to soak in every moment and go week by week, you know, learning under Teddy. He's one of the best, or if not, is the best, so I'm just really grateful to be here.
4: How good to get it done without him too?
5: Yeah, obviously we want him in this team. He's the ultimate competitor, and he's the heart and soul of this team. So when he's back and when I'm doing my thing again, I'll be just as happy.
4: Well, congrats and amazing job filling in those shoes. Enjoy the win.
5: Thanks heaps.
0: Appreciate nice it. Work, Charmaine, and well done to Cody Ramsey. And, you know, when he came back, one of the feel-good stories of the year, but he's not a charity case, Wade, because he's proving to be a very important player to that Roosters team as the backup. Basically, the backup James Tedesco.
1: And he's really flourished back in that role at fullback. Oh, I remember, you know, he got his opportunity on the wing. I think he came on as an 18 or 19th. He's on the extended reserves. And not that he was out of place, but he just wasn't at the top of his game. But after a few games in the top grade and back into that fullback position, yeah, you're right. He's not just a fill-in for James Tedesco. Obviously, Teddy's a hell of a player. He's hard to cover, but Ramsey, he's doing a great job there. He has that speed. He caused some problems for the Penrith defence tonight, and what a deputy to have. We see so many great deputies across the league. The Roosters certainly have a good one in Cody Ramsey.
2: Yeah, he was excellent, wasn't he? He dropped that ball, and we thought the Panthers would target him, and they did. They went again, but he's up to the task each and every time. And the more the game went on, the more confident and the better he looked out the back of shape. He caused the Penrith Panthers a number of problems, but wow, what a game.
0: All right, Moses Leota, good enough to join us after a defeat. The lone try scorer with you, Charmaine.
4: Yeah, that's what he's lone try scorer, as Dan's just said. What a game, though. You guys just missed out in the end, but you must be proud of back and forth affair.
6: Yeah, 100%. They started, we started well there. We could have capitalised on the possession we had, and they came back and scored, and it was a close game in the end, but I'm proud of the boys' effort.
4: Every time you came back on the bench, you were so vocal behind me, and then you came back on there and scored that one try. It must have felt good. You put all that energy into it.
6: Yeah, it was good, but we didn't get the win. But, yeah, that was the focus of the week, is to front load and be aggressive, and whatever happens on the back of that will happen.
4: Tonight shows that any team can really come up against you guys and give it to you, especially at this time of the season. I guess, what do you take away from this on quick reflection?
6: Like I said before, we had good possession there in the first half. We couldn't capitalise there, and came down to the wire, and just fixing up the little defence errors and also in the tackle. So we'll take that into next week.
4: What was Ivan's message at halftime? The game was just full on from the get-go.
6: Yeah, his message was to front load, and whatever happens off the back of that will happen. And we didn't get the 2 points today, but proud of the effort.
4: You guys have been sitting at the top for like 20 straight weeks. To finally, lose that spot tonight, you must look at what you've been able to do, bud, and have a lot of confidence going into the back end of the season.
6: We started well. We're on top of the table, and we're in a rough patch at the moment. But, win the comp at this time of the season, and it'll be good for us leading into the finals, these games, and fingers crossed we'll have a good series.
4: Thanks so much for chatting.
0: All right, good stuff. Good work, Charmaine. You are dismissed. Triple M rocking Thursday night footy, a great game. Roosters 12, Penrith 6. There was so much controversy out of that game, I almost feel like opening up the talkback lines, but we don't do that. We've got cars to sit in for the next half hour. We'll wrap it up after this. Triple M rocking the footy for Remont Water and for Maccas.
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0: All right, just getting our breaths back after this. Roosters, 12. Penrith, 6. Two tries to Cherry Evans. Liotta getting a try. And Wade Graham, we don't do man of the match here. And I'm not even looking at the two tries of Cherry Evans, but he was the best player, wasn't he?
1: Yeah, he was. He was. Well, it was a big night for him. He goes in number two on the all-time played games list. He goes past Cooper Cronk, and he stood up. That first try was just a basic one-on-one, he identified a middle who was a bit fatigued and took him on with the right foot, and then he showed some speed in that with that second try with some attention over the top. And what a night of football. It could be argued that Thursday night over the last month or so has been starved of a good quality game, but we got one tonight, didn't we?
2: Oh, you blokes have been whinging. When are we going to get a good Thursday? Jimmy, most of all.
3: Well, tonight made up for it.
2: But your attitude since the 84-12 game, what was that? It was 84-12?
3: No, I can't remember.
2: You've been off the bit ever since. I'm glad we've got you back on.
1: He's blocked it out of his memory.
2: Yeah, no, I don't think he has. I think he has defined his life by that game for the next 3 weeks.
3: Oh, today's contest, though, give me that any day of the week. I hope we see these two play in September with knockout ramifications on the line. This would be a fitting grand final.
1: Jimmy, do you think the Roosters can play better? Do you think they have more in them? You know, they get Tedesco back.
3: Well, that's it. So it changes their attack through the middle. I've not seen them play defensively. Wade.
2: Well, I would say 2013, Robbo's first year, they defended like that.
3: Yeah.
2: But that's 13, 14 years ago.
1: You know, the best thing is, like, again, foreshadowing. Penrith will be watching the video. They would watch how quickly they got off the line a couple of times when they were spoiling out the back. And it'll annoy them. It'll annoy them a lot. And you just know that these two teams come together again, there will be some feeling in it. And boy, oh boy, if it's going to be a big game, I'd love to see these two teams go again.
2: By the way, Jimmy, I just wanted on the record that for years, Roosters couldn't beat Penrith, but couldn't get close.
3: Yeah.
2: I bump into Robbo on Monday, and look what happens tonight. I'm just have an awkward conversation, and look what happens here. That's what I'm saying to you.
3: that you're on the mat. Well, Dan, I looked at it.
2: Don't put that on social, Curtis.
3: Dan, I looked at it before coming into today's game, and I was more interested in the Roosters' performance. And even at 60 minutes, 70 minutes, when the game was in the balance, it was like tick, tick, tick. It's all gone so well so far. And no matter what happens from here on in, but, you know, the last 10 minutes, they were clinging on. Obviously, there's a controversial referee call, but DCE, he had so much work to do still. Like, Penrith don't give up tries easily. There was a sort of bounce, and he had to go again. Like, a special performance, and Robbo now knows to his men, they've got that in the bank. They've got that string to pull, that lever to pull to say, boys, we defend like that, no one's coming with us.
1: It goes to show for Penrith too, there's still going to be a little bit of an adjustment time without Isaiah. You know, Lindsay Smith was fantastic tonight, but you could notice Nathan Cleary, he had a little bit less time on the edge and less space, because Yo does such a wonderful job in terms of not just his delivery of the pass to Nathan, but of holding up that middle third of the field and allowing him to get out the back of shape, get straight onto his back row or send his back row over the halves. And just at the moment, they weren't as sharp in that good ball zone as they normally are. And Isaiah Yeo is a big piece of that puzzle.
3: He sure is. Talangi coming on with the game on the line.
2: Geez, he was looking good until he did.
3: Yeah, yeah. He was, Dan.
2: But he was troubling.
3: Yeah, yeah.
2: And
1: well, he added something. I thought it was the right call from Cleary. He certainly added a little bit of spark and energy. And sometimes you come off the bench and it's 100 miles an hour. You know you're out there to try and create something. You get half an opportunity. It's hard to just rein that pass in. And yeah, you live by the sword and you die by the sword with those decisions. And that last one, it wasn't to be. But I thought, you know, overall it was a good decision by Cleary.
2: Now, ladder. Roosters first, 38. If they keep winning, then for and against is irrelevant. Their plus minus is far worse than Penrith and Warriors, but if they keep winning, it doesn't matter. Penrith are in an interesting spot here. They're 36, so they dropped a second. And the Warriors, with a Brisbane game in hand, are 34. The margin is 44 points, Jimmy. And obviously the Warriors don't have to make all of that up this week. But if they do a number, like they did in Magic Round, we could have a red-hot go, Penrith and the Warriors, for second spot. Now Roosters are not home either. Penrith, remaining draw, Melbourne and Amy next Thursday. Canterbury, here on a Friday night and the Tigers on a Sunday afternoon. I haven't got the Warriors draw in front of me, but I've got the Roosters draw, which is all now at Allianz. So they might not leave Allianz until the grand final if they do this right. They play Tigers Sunday afternoon, Dolphins, that'll be a good one, Saturday twilight, and then Souths on a Friday night. Oh, the Warriors draw, thank you. Brisbane, Souths away, that's a good one. Oh, Newcastle at home, that's, and then Manly at home. So they'll earn that, the Warriors, if they win them all, thank you. I want a power rankings right now, Wade Graham, that we can put up on social media and that people can rip in. Who's 1, 2, and 3 right now? In order.
1: Yeah, Roosters, Penrith, Warriors.
2: All right, that's your 1, 2, 3. Jimmy Graham.
3: Panthers, Roosters, Warriors.
2: Okay. Panthers, still your top dog?
3: Yeah.
2: Okay. How devastating would have that been, and it's a woulda, coulda, shoulda, if Talangi doesn't, if he gets that last play right and they win the game? How devastating is that for the Roosters to get so close? Do you take the attitude, well, look what we can do, or, boy, that's as good as we can play and we still can't beat them?
3: No, I take the attitude. I think, like I said before, today was about the performance from the Roosters, because I think both teams still have levels to go.
1: But the only worry,
3: they still have dials that they can turn a little bit more with the season on the line. Winner advances or winner wins the comp. Both teams have more gears.
1: I think, you know, if Isaiah Yeo wasn't coming back, I'd be really concerned about Penrith. But there's still the chance, not just about when he comes back, but how good is he? How strong is he with that pec? How bad is it? And how far along in his rehab is? Like, is he going to be 100% or is he coming back as a 90%, 80% player because he knows I'm better in the team and better for the team at 80, 90% than not playing at all? That's my only worry and concern over Penrith. The Roosters, if they get a fit but Isaiah Yeo back, they go back to number one for me.
3: Yeah, just looking at the scenes on the screens here, Nathan Cleary just
2: devastated.
3: Looked frustrated, looked devastated. I think
2: it's a bad week.
3: I think as well the fact, well, he's got some figuring out to do because, you know, the Bulldogs had the blueprint in attack about how to break Penrith down, and that's been replicated by a number of teams. But the defensive structure and the defensive philosophy of the Sydney Roosters today was absolutely sensational. They really kept Nathan really quiet, and he looked frustrated at the scenes in the dressing room there. And I think, you know, even the brilliance of Cleary just couldn't quite find an answer. There was a moment here that he swung to the left-hand side and at the back of some shape, and Sam Walker, I don't know if he was onside or not, but he just lands on him.
1: This is another question, sorry, and I don't know if you have the answer to it. Do we know how far or if Mitch Kenny's coming back soon?
3: I think they said around four finals, so that's important.
2: Jeez, that's a long life. He broke his leg in Darwin, didn't he?
3: Yes.
2: So that's around seven.
1: It's a long time ago.
2: And this healing must be taking a lot longer than it was supposed to. He was supposed to be back by now, wasn't he?
1: He's another watch player, because if somehow they can get him back onto the field, and I know he's missed a lot of football, but you just know what he's going to add to that middle, the starch with his defence and the clean service. And I think Lustig's done a fantastic job.
3: Yeah.
1: But he's not Mitch Kenny.
3: But you've still got McLean to come back. Then for the Roosters, they've still got Crichton and Tupou. Like, this is, I'm desperate to see these two play each other. Yeah. First week of semis would be great, and I'd take it now for a GF as well.
2: Now, you're not going to get it the first week, unless the Warriors win the minor premiership.
3: Yeah, true.
2: It won't be.
3: Yeah, of course.
2: But you might get it the second week. Oh, you might. I'll tell you when you might get it. A prelim.
1: Prelim.
2: That might be the one.
1: Prelim at Allianz.
2: Would you just go orgasm right next to me, please?
3: Look, I don't know if you'd prefer these two to go GF. No. Jeff, either way, season on the line, when it goes through.
2: All right.
3: That's exciting, mate. Right, September.
1: Let's get out of here.
3: You were the one that were talking about the weather changes, we start to get excited.
2: You've changed. There's no doubt tonight something has happened. I don't know what happened this week, Jimmy, but you have changed. You have changed for the better, maybe. Not confirmed. But whatever you did today in the lead-up, wherever you visited, I don't know what you did, whatever you ate, whatever you drank, whatever tea, well, however you poured your tea, just do it again.
3: To be continued, Dan. To be continued.
2: Sunday. Where are we Sunday? What's the Sunday game? Knights v. Titans. Well, the problem is, Dan, they're going to kill them, the Knights. And you know, we've got to be nice because it's Gordy. You know what I mean? So, you know, like we've done a lot of Titans. I like the Titans. I don't need to be calling
3: they're
2: them.
3: They're a fun
2: every,
3: team.
2: Oh, they're not. Yeah, but not every Sunday. I like, you know, and then you got Gordy, and you want him to do well.
3: Mm.
2: They're going to get beat 32-12. Triple M rocking the footy. Don't tell him I said any of this.
3: Clip that up. Get it. Clip it up.
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4: Mitre 10's got your back. Their trade centres are open early, stocked for the job, and ready when you are. Mitre 10 trade.
0: Will they go the left again? No, they go the right. It comes through. Cherry Evans. Dummies go straight through and score. Cherry Evans is over. Made a wonderful tackle up one end. Scores at the other. It's a record-breaking night of sorts. He becomes the second most capped player in the history of the game.
1: Yeah, a lot of possession on the opposition try line. The Roosters, they earn that with their defence.
0: Lindsay Smith turning it in. Here is a chance with Leona. He's over! Here come the champs! Here come the champions! And we've got a little bit of push and shove, but Penrith has scored under the sticks.
1: Oh, I love this. I love this, the two teams, you're just foreshadowing bigger games down the track.
3: Yeah, 67 minutes of the best defence that the Roosters have displayed all season. They've been excellent. Game on, down.
0: There's all the defensive holes everywhere. Cherry Evans bounces over. I think he's got it down. Cherry Evans is over. And the Roosters are just about home. They've had a couple of breaks, but they've earned this as well. On a night of high drama, the Roosters are just about to put this one away. And Penrith will have feel, they will feel reason to feel agreed. But the Roosters have come up with an outstanding performance. They have won on their defence. Roosters 12, Panthers 6.
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8: Who was doing it while I was away? Well, thanks for listening. We did You Versus You, where the listeners would go head-to-head. And the last day, Heine went head-to-head with a listener, and I think won fairly convincingly.
6: He smoked him. Yep.
8: Well, we'll see how I go today, eh, boys? Hopefully it's amazing. Nice. Noah. I've never done that joke before, mate.
9: Noah. Hey, Lou.
8: Hey, mate. I'm on the mend. How are you, Noah's Ark? How much do you know her?
9: I'm currently on the way home from the shed, or from work, currently on the way back to the shed.
8: Okay, mate. What kind of sheds? Wool sheds? Probably a best shed.
6: Nice.
9: Concreter. Yeah, we're concreted.
8: Yeah,
9: been
8: there,
9: done that.
8: AHS. Yeah, shout out to the boys. The boys, yeah, Lou's. Yeah. The girls. Lou's brethren. Okie doke. I'm going to read the question. First to get. What? First to answer wins. You're no okay. Need to buzz in.
6: Are you good, buddy? Did you get your wisdom teeth out?
8: Yeah. I did. You've been taking painkillers? I don't think so. No need to buzz in, Noah.
9: Okay, awesome.
8: Are you ready, big fella?
9: I'm a bit nervous, but yeah, let's roll. And
8: it's okay.
9: Just quickly,
8: yeah, mate.
9: Do I say pass if I don't know?
8: Nah, mate. Just say nothing. My advice, just yell answers. Say nothing. You might be quiet as you can. Don't listen to a Noah.
9: Right, let's roll.
8: Let's see how much you know, Alua. In three. Now! Which boy band is set to headline the NFL in Melbourne? Joe Jonas. The Jonas Brothers. Correct. Name a country whose name only contains the vowel sound E.
9: Egypt.
8: Correct. Lou, which language is predominantly spoken in the Middle East?
9: Arabic.
8: Correct, Lou. Which cocktail includes vodka, coffee, liqueur, and cream?
9: Espresso martini.
8: No.
9: Oh, she's smashing me here. Hold on. I've got to lock in.
8: What is the president... What is Vladimir Putin?
9: Russian mule.
8: He's a white Russian. In which state is Mount Gambier located?
9: Tasmania. Melbourne, Victoria.
8: Just a guess.
9: Victoria.
6: Keep going.
8: It's South Australia. Townsville.
6: Jesus.
8: How long have you been here?
9: Hello.
8: Callum Turner was in the country this week promoting his new movie. Who is he married
9: Dua
8: to?
9: Lipa.
8: You answered before.
9: Oh, my God.
8: Noah
9: I waited.
8: Gets it.
9: I knew
8: Noah
9: the whole
8: gets
9: thing.
8: It. Which reporter hosts 7 News Spotlight?
9: Carl Stephanovic.
8: Famous R&B singer.
9: T-Pain.
6: At a theatre, they show you to your seat.
9: Usher.
8: It's Michael Usher. No one gets it. Who plays the role of Kim in Kath and Kim?
9: Oh, what's her name? Jane.
8: No, same front name as a mining mogul. Gina Riley. Australia is currently... That's it. Dalton.
9: I knew it. I love
8: Australia
9: Kath and
8: Kim. Is currently playing a test match against which country?
9: South England. Africa.
8: No.
9: New Zealand.
8: You do this if you're an angry
9: India.
8: Kid at school.
9: Pakistan.
8: Bangladesh. Which NRL club is James Tedesco the captain
9: Roosters.
8: For? That's correct.
6: Okay, I think Lou
9: smoked him.
6: Has retained her wisdom.
8: You've got 4 points, one for each tooth they took for you.
9: But I was meant to have 5, but you gave it, even though I waited. I waited so patiently to answer the Dua Lipa one when I knew it as soon as you said Callum Turner and you still took it away from me.
8: Did anyone else just get bored? Noah, congrats, mate. We're still giving you the amazing...
9: But you didn't treat Hindy like that,
8: yeah,
9: you pig.
8: I did.
6: She was so mean to him.
8: He was so mean to Hindy.
6: Well done, Noah.
8: I still give it to you, mate.
9: Yeah.
6: On Triple M...
10: Triple M's early drive home with Lou and Judge.
5: Lou and Judge!
6: It is Lou and Judge on Triple M.
8: That is correct. We're talking freaky deekies.
9: Freaky deekies?
8: Yep. Getting freaky.
9: Oh, can we have some sexy music?
6: Well, we're about to hear some sexy music because it's a study of 1,000 people looking at the most popular songs that feature in people's
8: bedroom
6: playlists. Mm.
8: Do you play music when you're getting down?
9: Yeah, like Dean Martin and Pavarotti. I'm joking.
8: Is that right?
9: That's a more.
8: Oh, that's a more than I was expecting. Jesus.
9: Time
8: when one
9: to
8: drop these dice.
9: Say goodbye.
8: That's the cigarette portion of the coitus.
9: No, it's when you're saying goodbye to your lover.
8: That's what I mean. You're having a cigarette. It's like, time to get an Uber.
9: Oh, Jack. Oh, look, if there's background music, fine. Mm. But I don't go out of my way to have a sex playlist, one would say.
8: Yep.
9: But I did date a bloke in New Zealand years ago.
8: Yep.
9: And he had, No, it's not iCloud. What's the one called? You'd know this LP. It's like the music-y website.
8: What? SoundCloud.
9: SoundCloud. He had like a playlist, but he had merged all the songs together. So he had all this.
8: For chonging.
9: Yeah.
8: And
9: so
8: it just kept,
9: yeah, so
6: like
9: I was
6: a
9: like,
6: mix.
9: Yeah, this was a sex mix. So I was like, well, this is not, it's not the first time you've played this mix.
8: Of course not.
9: I believe there have been plenty of other ladies who have heard this mix.
8: Oh, yeah.
9: 1-2-3-5-3 if you've heard that SoundCloud mix.
8: Yeah, what's his name? Joking.
6: Do you guys want to have a guess at what has come in number one as the most popular bedroom song?
8: Can I say it's like, can I guess it's like Pony by Genuine?
6: Oh, yeah.
9: That's a good one. On in.
8: I think it
9: might be Birthday Sex. Girl, I know. I think it's Jeremiah.
8: Oh, that wouldn't be number one. That's not a big enough song to be number one.
9: I think it's a banger. Listen.
8: Literally.
6: Do you want to hear it?
8: Yeah.
9: No.
6: Nicki Minaj.
9: That would not get super, me in the mood.
6: Super freaky girl.
8: No way.
9: That makes me want to go to the clubs and dance, not lay down.
8: This reminds me of like
9: thrust.
8: Like beep, beep, beep, beep, beep. It's like silly. That's a silly song.
6: That's
8: Is that you reckon?
9: You think WAP would probably be better.
8: Yeah.
6: Well, the most common artist was The Weeknd. Heard of him?
8: Listen.
9: Oh, yes.
8: I'm putting some work to The Weeknd.
9: Oh, Jack.
8: Well, I'm just saying.
9: That makes me want to throw up.
6: This sort of vibe?
9: Put some work to The Weeknd.
8: Oh, yeah. Put in some groundwork. Yeah.
6: Mm.
8: It doesn't surprise me.
6: You mentioned there was another genre you enjoy in the bedroom, Jarch.
8: Oh, I like a bit of metal.
6: Oh, a bit of metal.
8: Yeah. Yeah, you know, get you going.
9: Nah, I'm not over.
8: Whiplash, this song's called.
9: Jack just.
8: Sometimes you get that.
9: Slowly taking his shirt off and being like, girly, like thrusting to The Weeknd.
8: Lou, don't start thinking about that.
9: Makes me want to be a bit sick.
6: Yeah,
9: death metal. Wow.
8: What about ULP?
6: Whoa. I don't have a playlist.
8: Have you played music?
6: But it's usually just sort of like non-lyrical kind of stuff.
8: Do you know the music that
9: the one that I imagine you to listen to when you root?
8: Yeah.
6: Is that, have you thought about that?
8: The one I like is ya ya ya coco jumbo ya ya yeah. Put me up, put me down. Yeah, Mr. Chapo. That's obviously a joke.
9: You're an odd cat, maybe we
8: should we go get
9: maybe
8: smooth
9: we
8: to
9: create
8: the
9: our own watching playlist.
6: The, oh yeah.
9: Link it on Lou and Jarch. There you go, guys. Have a good night tonight. Enjoy.
6: Well, we've already got Nicki Minaj, The Architects, and The Weeknd.
8: And Coco Jumbo.
9: Ed and Dean Martin, that's Amore.
8: Also,
6: and the XX for me.
9: Yep, perfect.
8: Baha Men, Who Let the Dogs Out.
9: Yep.
8: You know, that gets you going. Yip-yay-o.
9: And you got to do it to the beat as well.
8: Correct.
6: Let's get some listener suggestions for the playlist.
9: Yeah.
6: What is your go-to
8: bedroom song?
0: The Early Drive Home with Lou and Jarch.
9: So we've got a fair few calls to get through here.
8: Yeah, this is all about what music you play when you're performing coitus.
9: Yes, when you're getting down and...
8: When you're getting down and dirty.
9: Yeah, down and dirty. All right, Michelle, head us. Hi. What's your bedroom song?
1: Hi, I've got a couple, but they're a bit naughty for radio. Yeah.
9: Okay.
1: So the cleanest one I've got is Zava Adore by The Smashing Pumpkins.
9: Yeah. Rock and roll in the background, slow, easy loving.
1: Yeah, like you can't play 90s.
9: We should have a blur for each of the
1: much.
9: Songs.
8: That's great.
9: I like that, Michelle.
8: I do like
9: Add
8: that.
9: Add it to the list, guys.
8: Okay. Add it to the list.
6: It's going on there.
8: Duncan, how are you, mate?
3: Hello.
8: Hey,
3: guys.
8: I'm hoping this is a bit of Slim Dusty. Love to have a beer with Duncan.
3: Mm. Nah, mate. The bedroom's for one thing, and you don't fluff about.
8: Okay. What are we talking? What's your song?
3: The Wolf.
6: Oh, The Wolf. From?
3: Spencer Lee Band. That's off 50 Shades of Grey.
9: Oh.
6: From 50 Shades.
9: Funky friendly.
8: No, this is...
9: Vibing.
3: You got to listen to the words.
9: Oh, yeah, okay. All right, add it to the list, guys.
6: Okay, it's on there.
9: Dunkit Trace. What's your song?
4: Hi, Mummy and Daddy.
9: Hello.
8: Hello, sweet angel.
4: So, As the World Falls Down by the world famous David Bowie.
6: Oh,
9: oh I yeah. like that.
6: This is nice, isn't it?
4: Central, sympathy.
9: She's a bit of a rhythm.
6: Yes.
4: She's in a masquerade ball. It's a dreamlike, you know, scenario.
8: Trace, I'm catching what you're pitching. I'm liking it.
9: Pitching a tent?
8: Well, not yet, nearly.
9: Nice.
8: Thanks, Trace. Shannon, what's your bang song?
5: Mate, what about Cherry Pie by Warrant?
6: Oh, yeah.
8: Yeah.
9: I can visualise it.
6: That's scary.
8: Yum, yum, Shannon.
6: That's scary.
8: Yum, yum.
9: Not what you used to eat. Yum, yum.
6: Oh,
8: that's a ripper. I like that one. Tony, right. Mate, what's your
7: right? Hi, Lou and Judge. How are you?
8: Good, mate. How you going?
7: Yeah, guys. You've just walked in the boudoir. You've just walked in. You've walked over to turn on the music. It's the Rolling Stones. Start me up.
6: Yeah.
9: Tony.
6: Oh, yeah. What an intro. Tony.
8: Oh, good trusting. Oh, Tony, you painted a picture and we like it.
9: That for me is top of the list so far.
6: Okay.
8: It's very
9: right
8: good.
9: Right on the list, guys, for the playlist. Okay, last
6: these are all
9: one,
6: going on
9: Tim.
6: There.
8: Tim,
9: what's your thrust song?
11: Hello.
9: Hi,
11: hello,
9: Tim.
11: Mate. Yep. Hey, mate.
8: What's the song you chong to, mate?
11: Mate, I got to agree with the Nicki Minaj. I think Anaconda is the one.
9: But it's gone on the list.
8: I'm sorry.
11: That one's for you, Tanya.
8: Yeah. Oh, Tanya. See, this to me, I respect it. I mean, there's sexual innuendo.
9: Yeah.
8: Innuendo. Anaconda, you know.
9: Maybe it's when you're getting changed.
8: It's a bit silly and funky for me.
11: Nah,
9: I can see it, Jack, when you're getting changed, maybe at the start.
8: Yeah, you can make it fun and funny. Yeah.
9: Add it to the list.
8: Add it to the list.
6: Okay, it's on there. This is going to be quite some playlist. Lou and Jarge on Triple M, I'm sure. Head to the socials at Lou and Jarge. At some point, you'll be able to access it there.
8: Yep.
6: Up next, Lou, you've been waiting all this time that you've been away to talk about something.
9: It's probably old news now.
8: Right, okay.
9: Doesn't matter, I'm still talking about it.
8: Good.
6: Yeah, great sell, Lou and Jarge.
12: It's your early drive home with Triple M's Lou and Jarge.
6: On Triple M, you are listening to Lou and Jarge. What do you got, Lou?
9: It was so much louder than I expected.
8: Why did you hit the paper on the microphone?
9: I just wanted... my intrusive thoughts took over.
6: I liked
9: it. Don't you think it...
8: Yeah, it's a microphone.
9: It's loud.
8: Yeah, it picks up stuff, mate.
9: Sorry.
8: Like LP back in the day. Picks up stuff.
9: Oh, yeah.
8: A bit of a ladies man, yeah.
6: Yeah, even now and then I pick up a box or two.
9: True.
8: Easy.
9: Anyway, since I've been away, there's something I've wanted to talk about. Boys, rein it in, please.
8: Sorry, Mum.
6: Go on, Lou.
8: What?
9: So I saw this video going viral, and it's old news now, so change channels if you've already heard this about the car crash.
8: Well, don't. Stay with us.
6: I promise it's good.
9: There's a dash cam footage, and I think this bloke uploaded it to be like, oh, you know, I was driving and this lady just comes out of nowhere. Yeah. She's pulling out. It's backfired. Everyone's roasting him because he's going so slow. Like, he honestly has, I reckon, 1, 2, 3 full seconds to brake. And he just rams into the side of the Toyota. Yeah. You would have seen the video. He just pulls out.
8: Oh, when I saw this screenshot here on your fancy paper. Yeah, I've seen that video. He does.
9: Like,
8: he does have a lot of time. Yeah, and that's saying
9: something. And I'm
8: something.
9: Not the most profound driver.
8: Nah.
9: Pronounced.
8: No, not pronounced.
9: Good driver. Just keep it there.
6: Just keep it
9: basic.
6: Keep it simple.
9: While I'm coming off the back of the whizzies.
8: Words
6: we know the meaning of,
9: I
6: think.
9: Yeah. Boys, don't please be rude.
8: What? You can't say pronounced and expect us just to leave it.
9: Well, I can today. One day of being back. Just leave me be. Okay.
8: Leave me be.
9: On the podcast.
8: Okay.
9: The boys are roasting me and I said, just leave me be.
8: Said, please leave me be. It was hilarious.
9: Yeah. But there are some funny comments on here.
8: What have we got?
9: I saw her entering the road from Google Earth. Also, I don't know if anyone got hurt, so I hope that everyone's okay.
8: No, I don't think so.
9: FYI.
8: I don't think so.
9: You had like 5 business days to stop. This was the most avoidable accident since the Titanic.
8: So, good. So you reckon he's just gone like, oh, Tushin, listen.
9: Yeah, I'm posting this online. Everyone's like, mate,
8: It's a wild way to teach someone a lesson to purposefully, allegedly crash into them. No. Then you're like, well, I'm going to post you on social media.
9: Could have read Lord of the Rings in that time. How did this even happen? A 747 could have stopped. It could have landed and stopped in the distance that time. Reflexes of a sloth. I wouldn't share this to your insurance company.
8: Seriously. I love when it goes awry. It's almost like when you've got a really good idea that you think is so funny and you're like, oh, this is going to go off. And then it gets 14 likes and you're like, what?
9: Niche reference.
8: The internet.
9: Niche reference.
8: Do you think social media references are niche?
9: Your reels that you post.
8: do you reckon social media references are niche?
9: No, I'm just saying like you being like, oh, this is a good idea. It was just funny thinking about that.
8: What?
9: You thinking of your little ideas.
8: My little ideas.
13: It's cute. It is cute when you think of your little ideas.
8: Yeah, it's right. That's a good point.
9: Who's got good ideas? Don't worry, I'll like them.
8: Thanks.
13: Triple M, up next, Lou's got some movie and TV recommendations for us.
8: Wow.
9: Kind of. You've probably seen them. Another great tease.
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9: Judge, why do we always drive past a heap of places just to go back to the one we already know?
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13: Lou and Judge on Triple M. And Lou has a little bit of a game coming up here.
8: What are you running
9: into? I do have a game, but Jack's trying to look at my answer.
8: Oh, I want to know what you're writing down over there, Toothy.
9: Well, Toothy's writing down something for you.
8: You know, I'm in a gang called the Tooth Gang. I've got a tattoo on my arm.
9: Well, I can be in it now.
8: You can. Well, you got to get the tat.
9: Okay, my first tat with the Tooth
8: so
9: Gang.
8: It's got to be a pick and poke with a needle and yeah, well, you into the ink and then with a needle on your arm. There's like eight of us that have it. No, you're Toothy. I'm talking to my mate Toothy. We're inducting her into the Tooth Gang.
9: I'll think about it. But obviously, I had some time off. We won't dive into it too much. While I was off, and my wisdom teeth, I got four there and
8: people
9: impacted. But, I mean, there was a lot of scrolling and a lot of movies and TVs for LDD.
8: So pretty similar to an average LDD day.
9: No, Jack, I work full time. Thank you very much. But it's very similar to an LDD night.
8: Okay, yes.
9: You know, I got my three Kevins on the couch. Those are my stuffed koalas. Got my doona. Got a new fluffy jumper and some new pajamas, which
8: plate,
9: is always great.
8: Plate full of delicious little crumpets.
13: Ooh.
9: I do love my crumpet.
8: You love a crumpet.
9: You got a friend who loves.
8: Oh, I do love them. Anyway, what's your little game?
9: So I've obviously been watching a fair bit, so I wanted to play a game with the listeners where you got to guess my movies, the movie tickets. So I'm going to test it out on you.
8: Oh, I see.
9: Okay, because I'm not...
8: Are you going to explain the film?
9: Kind of. It's real rough explaining. You know how I'm not very good at that?
8: You're shocking at it.
9: Yeah, okay. So see if you can guess this. So there's like a young bloke, young boy, you'd say. He's got to move house soon and... there's something in his bedroom who thinks he's kind of like an astronaut. And then there's like some Western sort of things as well. Heaps of toys.
8: Oh, Toy Story.
9: Well done.
8: Oh,
9: see what I'm doing there,
8: yeah,
9: Jack?
8: Yeah, yeah, yeah, yeah, yeah, yeah. I was going to say the Indian in the cupboard.
13: Yeah, that's movie? Where my head went. Yeah. Or Night at the Museum for some reason.
9: Yeah, okay.
8: All right.
9: So there's like a TV station. There's like a couple of like rival other TV stations.
8: Anchorman.
9: Yeah.
8: Okay.
9: So I'm going to explain them like that. It'll be kind of...
8: Give me one more.
9: Oh, okay. Let me
13: I'm going to try and play this one too.
8: Yeah, okay. You try and play too.
9: So there's like heaps of there's a couple of like badass chicks and then they've got like a boss.
13: Charlie's Angels.
9: Yes! Wow,
13: this is
9: I'm
13: fun.
9: Than I
13: Let's
9: think.
13: Do it with the listeners.
8: Let's
13: though.
8: Do
9: okay.
8: it.
9: 1-3-5-3. If you can guess Lou's movie, then you get your own movie ticket.
13: Oh, okay. Very good. Lou and Judge, Triple M, 1-3-5-3. If you want to play.
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13: Lou and Judge on Triple M. And Lou, you're about to take us through your movie and TV show game.
9: Lou's movie and TV show reco game, and you get your full wisdom teeth out and you're on the couch for 5 days.
8: What a jingle.
9: Yeah, I've been thinking about that all week.
8: That was so good.
9: Thanks, mate.
8: Holy dooly.
9: Yeah, I know. I'm in the wrong industry.
8: The right one, buddy.
9: Okay, so how this is going to work, I'm going to describe some movies that I watched in my time off, and you got to guess them and you win movie tickets if you guess them. Now, these are poorly described, okay? That's the whole gist of the game.
8: Yep.
9: Tian.
2: Yes, hi.
9: Welcome. You a big movie fiend?
2: I am.
9: Okay.
2: I'd like to think so anyway.
9: Okay. Now, this one you need to guess. I'll give you a hint. Which number of the movie? Okay, that's your hint.
13: Ooh.
2: Okay.
9: So there's like some young sort of teens. One's got brown hair, one orange hair, one blonde. There's like a maze. There's some other schools involved. They go swimming.
2: Oh, Harry Potter and the Goblet of Fire.
8: Oh.
13: She's got it and the actual.
9: She's good.
13: Number four.
9: She's good because I was going to say Goblet if you didn't get it. Watched 4, 5, and 6. Nailed it. Movie tickets for you. Danny.
3: Good afternoon, guys.
8: Good afternoon, how are you? Danny.
9: You're a big movie fan.
3: I do love my movies. Yes, okay. I do.
9: Jack, you can play along as well.
8: No, that's not in the spirit of the game, darling.
9: Okay. Well, you could play along and give the movie tickets to them.
8: I'll do that.
9: Yeah, because I know you want to play. I can see you sitting over there.
8: No, Danny, go.
9: Okay, you ready, Danny?
3: I am as ready as I'll ever be.
9: Okay. So there's a bloke. He's got like lush kind of brownie blonde hair. There's a blue door. London. It's in London.
3: Notting Hill.
9: Oh my God. Hey, first time seeing Notting Hill.
8: Yeah, that's crazy, mate. You've never seen
9: it. I know. I wasn't, this controversial, wasn't super impressed in the first 25 minutes. Then I let it flow. And it's a real classic comedy where it's quite dry.
8: Like explaining a movie from the 90s.
9: Yeah.
8: If you haven't seen it,
9: great one, guys. Go watch it. Get it from Video Easy.
13: Wait.
9: It's on special.
13: So it's not just flashing lights and it doesn't just last 15 seconds. Oh, wow. It's
9: fabulous.
13: Okay. Yeah.
9: Thanks, Danny. Movie tickets to you.
13: Okay.
9: Okay, James.
5: Yes.
9: You like movies? Hey, Jimbo.
5: I love movies.
8: Try and do more of the plot.
9: Nah.
13: Yeah, okay. You're just talking about people's hairstyle.
8: Yeah, you're just talking about hair color.
9: Okay, so, I will. Okay, there's some guys who are good mates, what? Almost like brother level.
8: What hair color?
9: Shut up. And they like to go to events together. They work together as well. Some would say that they're best friends. The events they go to is probably frowned upon by other people. They find one event.
13: I know this, I think.
9: It's a big event, huge event, actually. And they decide to go to that. They're actually uninvited to this. They're not meant to be there.
13: Mm.
9: And then they find them.
5: Is it the wedding?
9: No.
5: The wedding crashes?
9: Yes!
13: Hey, there we go.
9: My other tips were going to be Will Ferrell as an extra. You didn't quite get onto it.
13: And then you would have told us what colour their hair
8: was.
9: It was brown and blonde.
13: Yeah. Okay, well done, James. Movie tickets for you.
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13: Every weekday, 2 till 4 on Triple M, it is Lou and Judge.
9: Oh, I'm quite excited for this. We've got some puberty questions from kids 5th and 6th grade.

0: have to answer them as best you can.
1: Okay. And then as a teacher.
0: As the teacher. And you've got your questions, and I'll do the same. Okay. Shall I start?
1: Please.
0: Why do people like doing sex? Is it good for your body?
1: Well, it can be a sort of stress relief for some. And it is how you are created, like the birds and the bees we talk about. Sex is a beautiful thing between two people who love each other, and they create life. That's how you came here.
0: That's pretty good.
1: Okay.
2: It's good physical exercise as well.
0: Yeah, great cardio.
1: Yeah, rooting and booting.
0: Oh, well, you had to detract from the beautiful answer that you gave with rooting and boot. Okay. Does chocolate really help cramps?
1: Don't quote me on that one, but dark chocolate, I believe, is quite good for the female menstrual cycle. Mm. So, and a hot water bottle as well can help.
0: You should have been a puberty class teacher. Mm. Do babies come from heaven? Hold on. This is written weird.
1: Well, it is from a child.
0: Sorry. Do babies come from baby heaven or the butthole or vagina?
2: Which is it?
1: They come from the butthole. No, they come from the vagina. And baby heaven is obviously a place that you go once you have passed.
0: Jesus.
1: Well, they're asking about baby heaven and the butthole.
0: It'd just be like, oh, baby heaven. No.
1: They don't come from baby heaven?
0: No, they come from the sex.
1: The sex. The Facebook, the Instagram.
0: What do you need? What do you need to make a baby?
1: You need another person. Well, nowadays there is a thing called IVF as well, which is a bit more technical. We won't get into that.
0: Yeah, I think we skip that.
1: You need a penis and a vagina, and that's where you perform sex.
0: Very good. Okay. All right, let's see how I do.
1: What's inside a boob?
0: You will find, young one, that inside a boob, there is obviously a layer of muscle. You've obviously got the skin. Then you'll have muscle. Then you'll have what I can only describe as some of the great fats of all time. And that's how you – that's basically the build of a delectable calcium cannon.
1: Breast.
0: Breast, otherwise known as a breast. Mm-hmm.
1: Beautiful. Is physical sex activity only done in bed?
0: Thank you for asking.
1: Jack, please.
0: Look, that would be, I guess, the most popular place to perform such an act, although you do have people who are into public fornication, things of that nature.
1: Could I do it at school?
0: No.
2: No, yeah, I think that's a good answer to that one.
1: Okay. How do babies breathe when they are in a bag of water? What?
0: They breathe. Isn't there like some sort of a tube?
1: The umbilical cord.
0: Is that how they? I don't think they utilize their lungs to breathe.
1: In the belly, I think they.
0: Yeah,
1: need.
0: I don't think they quite utilize their lungs to breathe whilst gestating. I believe it is through their belly.
1: Gestating, you'd say for fifth and sixth graders.
0: The process of gestation. Mate, this is the 40th person to call me in about
1: Turn
0: 5 minutes.
1: Off. Now, this one is actually submitted by me. Why do I have a moustache?
0: Well, because you have told me that you are a big fan of this silent film era, thus Charlie Chaplin, and you thought his was pretty cool. So
1: it's quite similar to Charlie Chaplin, wasn't it?
0: Tried to emulate it, yeah.
1: Thanks, Jack.
2: There you go. Well, that's lovely.
0: Mate, we're in the wrong profession.
1: Yeah,
0: we should be educating the youth.
1: Pretty good, like nice tone from us as well.
0: Good tone.
2: I'm impressed with you guys.
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2: 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But right now it's time for
1: Two Letters, One Word. We've been playing this for a year, Jack.
0: Yeah, we've
1: been playing for a year.
0: Yeah.
1: So how this works, I'll say a letter, and then you will say the letter that it has to end with.
0: Yep.
1: You got to create a word with those two letters.
0: Yep, so we got Jacob and Ryder on the line. How you going?
4: Good.
1: Ride or die.
0: Now, this is going to be the best of five. So first of three gets the chocks.
2: Yes.
0: You must buzz in with your name.

0: very important.
1: Key point.
0: Buzz in with your name. If you just yell out a random word, we're not gonna include it, are we?
2: No. Mm-hmm.
1: Fun. See,
3: sounds good.
1: Wouldn't
3: sounds
1: have worked.
3: Good.
0: All right, you ready, team?
1: I just yelled it out.
0: That's right, Louisa.
3: Sounds good.
1: Okay, the first. We'll start. Okay, first one. A.
0: L.
3: Jacob.
0: L.
2: Jacob.
0: Jacob.
3: Jacob. All.
2: All.
0: All.
1: Yep.
0: Very good.
1: Got
0: it. Very good.
2: 1-0 to Jacob.
1: Okay.
0: 1-0. Okay.
1: F.
0: K.
2: No one's buzzing in. F and K. Keep it appropriate.
0: Think boogers.
2: Hmm. Okay. Time's okay. Up.
0: Oh, boys. I was going for flick.
1: I would have gone fork.
2: Boys.
1: Fork, eating your
2: flick.
1: Pasta. Yeah,
2: freak. Could have gone freak.
0: Freak.
1: Okay. L.
0: Fork.
1: That's what I just said.
0: Good. L. D.
3: Jacob.
0: Yep, Jacob.
3: Lord.
0: Lord.
2: Now, Ryder, you're going to have to get involved in this game.
0: Ryder.
4: Yeah, I know.
1: Come on, mate. Ryder. Use your brain, please.
0: I reckon you're going to be all over this one, mate.
4: Yeah.
1: Right. B.
0: B.
2: Ryder.
0: What?
4: Boob.
2: That's
1: he's
2: correct.
1: Got it. Well done, Ryder.
0: That is correct.
1: The female body part, boob.
0: Now, because we've had a no contest.
2: Yes.
0: Ryder, you need to get this to tie.
2: Yeah.
0: Otherwise, Jacob wins.
1: Yeah,
2: correct.
1: True.
0: And then we go into a tiebreaker, I guess.
2: Yeah.
1: Sudden death, as some would call it.
0: All right.
1: All right, C.
0: K.
3: Jacob.
4: Ryder.
2: Jacob.
0: Jacob.
3: Cook.
0: Cool.
1: Well done.
0: He has got it.
1: Or you could have gone the
0: click.
1: Nether regions of the...
0: Oh, no, like a cock and pen. A bird's.
3: Yeah, I was
0: going to
3: go
0: with
3: that, but I didn't know if it was loud.
0: Oh, yeah, mate, that just means it's like a rooster. It's a male bird.
1: Yep.
0: Cock. Yeah.
3: Well
1: done.
3: Yeah,
2: hey,
3: right.
2: Better luck next time, Ryder.
0: Better luck, mate.
2: Jacob, we've got some movie tickets for you. Lou and Jarch and Triple M.
0: Ryder, die.
2: He's gone. Oh, man, it's a bit late.
1: Should have said you're just renaming things I've said.
0: Sorry, mate.
1: Am I speaking?
0: What?
1: I said fork, and then I said ride or die.
0: Didn't hear you.
2: Let's check the Insta next. We'll sort this out off air.
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0: It is indeed sad but true, my beautiful, beautiful friend. Now, Lulu.
1: Good day for me to be back, though. Couldn't miss it.
0: While you're away, Hindy and I failed something.
1: Life.
0: A primary school. Already done that. A primary school spelling test.
1: Oh, you've come to the wrong girl if you want me to do this.
0: I reckon you might be okay here. Should we do the first word for us, see if she can get it?
2: Yeah, do you want yours or Hindy's one?
0: Go Hindy.
2: Okay. Hindy, your next word is entrepreneur.
6: E-N-T-R.
0: Yeah, it's good to write them down.
1: Yeah,
2: you're right so far.
6: Now I'm stuck. Oh.
0: Okay.
6: No.
0: You got it wrong? Give us entrepreneur.
2: Give it a crack, Lou.
1: Entrepreneur. Oh, that looks wrong.
0: Go.
1: E-N-T-R-E-P-R-E-U-N-E-R.
0: No.
1: Damn it.
0: Close, though. Do you want to just go, connoisseur? Connoisseur.
2: Connoisseur.
0: Connoisseur.
2: Give it a crack.
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2: Connoisseur, Lou, off the top of the dome.
1: C-O-N-I-S.
2: No, it's too easy. Wrong.
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15: Our next guest is a star with the Auntie Donna comedy trio. He's also the voice behind Mick in the Morning. He's now the voice behind Pro Jank Footy, which is out today on PC, PlayStation, Xbox and Nintendo Switch. It is the very funny Broden Kelly.
16: As well as being on the cutting edge of comedy, our next guest can also be quite cutting in his review of AFL stadiums.
17: I went to GMHBO on the weekend.
18: And what was that like?
17: Half a star. Never go.
19: Really?
17: Stop giving them money to put into that place.
16: Please welcome Broden Kelly.
0: How are you, mate?
18: That's good not to see
0: funny.
18: You.
0: Yes. What's funny Half about that?
17: It's the Sagrada Familia of stadiums and will never be done.
18: It is done. It's done now.
17: Oh, I don't believe
18: it. Moorabool Street stand needs doing in about a year, Tom. Yeah, yes,
15: there's
18: exactly.
15: No seats in one of the stands.
18: But standing room.
15: Mm.
18: Well, you haven't heard of standing room. The people can afford
15: not since
18: it.
15: Not the
18: 80s.
17: The problem, Billy, is there's four games there a year or something, right? So we rocked up.
18: There's nine.
17: Parked in a side
18: street. Get that right, bro.
17: Parked in a side street and then walked over. That was lovely. Walked up to the first attendant we saw and we said, which way is gate 7? They looked me in the eye and said, that way. We were 20 metres in the other direction from gate 7. So we start this odyssey starring Matt Damon the other way around, all the way around.
18: Have a look at the ground.
17: We walk in, we walk up to the first attendant and said, is there food on level 3 where we're going? Looked at me and said, no. I walk up there, the biggest kiosk I've ever seen of food. No one's worked there before, Billy.
18: Well, mate, it's a magnificent stadium. I love it. And because you barrack for the opposition, sucked in.
17: Yeah, that's right. Well, hey, so I'm the voice of Mick in the morning. Mick in the morning.
18: Was that you?
17: So I thought.
18: Do it again.
17: Mick in the morning with Rue, Titus, and Rosie.
19: Oh, good.
17: Mm-hmm. When you drive to work. But I thought I could. Would you like a version?
19: Yes.
18: Yes.
17: JB and Billy on your drive home. And you can have that forever.
19: Oh, how good's that?
18: That's very good.
17: You don't have to use that, good. Though.
18: Mm, no.
19: And no, we will.
18: We'll have a chat when you're not around. But that sounds all right.
19: Definitely going to use that.
18: What is Pro Jank Footy?
17: I made a video game.
18: Oh.
17: So you were big in the 90s.
18: Big in the
19: 90s. Not really.
18: Wore a kappa.
17: Banging them over the Gerildery silos or whatever. Is that right? Gerildery silos?
18: Maroul, just Maroul. Down the road.
17: Oh, okay, good.
18: Same silos are all the same.
19: Water tank. It was a water tank.
17: That's the quote of the silos are all the same.
18: Kick over one, you kick over them all.
19: That's it.
17: Some comedian friends of mine have made a game that's kind of in the vein of NBA Jam, which was a big game in the 90s. Yes. Does that ring a bell for anyone in this room?
19: Yeah, absolutely.
17: It's all community footy, and we've made our own teams. So there's the Port Noarlunga Chips and the and the prawns and everything like that. But it's
19: Salisbury Park Snags.
17: Yeah, and so we put all these cabinets, these arcades at pubs in at the Great Northern and the Vic in Melbourne, and it's gone live today. And it's for the kids who play video games. It's trending on Steam, and go and play it
18: on Steam.
17: Steam. Do you know what Steam is?
18: In the mornings, I do. But
19: No.
17: I don't really understand that joke, but I like it.
18: Let's go with it. Out today on PC, PlayStation, Xbox.
17: Yeah.
15: And Nintendo Steam. Switch.
17: Which one do you use, Billy?
18: None. No. I used to play a bit of the PlayStation, but that was a long, long time ago, my friend.
17: This is the first time we're meeting today.
18: I know.
17: Because I've been on this show before.
19: You have.
17: And there was a more level-headed co-host that day.
19: Was that Bridge?
17: I think it was Dave Hughes.
19: Oh, Hughesy.
18: Oh, Hughesy.
17: So, it's nice to meet you, Billy.
19: Now, Auntie Donna, how's that going?
17: We're going great. Our production company, we're making a movie at the moment. We had a sketch come out yesterday called Grand Designs Batman, which is a sketch about it's Grand Designs, but if it was hosted by Batman.
18: Power?
17: Yeah, exactly. Yeah. Power, yeah. And it went off.
18: Whack.
17: Yeah, whack.
18: Yeah.
17: What other things did that mean?
18: Whack. Pow.
15: Yeah, you're done, pal.
18: And Biff. Wham.
17: Wham.
18: Wham.
19: Biff.
18: Biff. Was there Biff?
17: Powie.
18: Powie. Oh, that guy. I like it.
19: So you're going back to early Batman, or Adam West, TV show Batman, or
17: that's what I grew up and I liked. Yeah. I liked that was the one that my grandparents showed me, and I didn't think it was funny when I was like five years old.
18: No.
17: But then the 89 one has its place, and then you know they've all got all the Batman.
19: Michael Keaton.
17: Who's your favorite Batman, Bruce Wayne? Because mine is Michael Keaton.
19: Yeah, he's brilliant.
17: I thought he jumped between the two of them very, very well.
18: Yeah, I'm with you. does Robin get a look in on that?
17: No look in from me. I think it's tangent.
18: They're together.
17: I think the best use of Batman and Robin is in AFL terms when there's a tall player and a small player. That's Batman and Robin. That's Matthew Richardson, Nathan Brown. That's Batman and Robin.
18: Yes. What's the movie on too? What are you doing there?
17: Oh, then we're making a movie called Crimecasters. It's going to be set out in rural Victoria, and I'm in it for a few days.
18: A bank robber or something?
17: You
18: look like one with a beanie.
17: Thank you very much. I appreciate it. Do you find you get a cold head?
18: My ears get cold.
17: Yeah, I get a cold head and then I get a headache. So I have to wear a beanie in the winter.
18: I don't know why you're asking me, but...
17: No, the other thing is, what else am I... I'm in a show called Ground Up with Sam Pang.
18: Yeah. I saw this about the new Tasmanian team.
17: Yeah,
18: absolutely.
17: And I'm in a show called Colin from Accounts.
19: Oh, that is brilliant.
17: That is a really good show.
18: Good show.
17: Yeah, I just act in it. Make me look real good.
18: Mm-hmm. Are you in accounts also with Colt?
17: Yeah, in short, yes.
18: Yeah, right.
17: It's a pressing question and one that I've never received before.
18: Yeah.
17: Can I ask you a very quick pressing question on driving to Geelong?
18: Yes, bro.
17: Which place, you're on the drive when you're hungry, which place stops you? Because there are a few really dangerous stops.
18: Yeah. No, there's nothing from here to Geelong, really, except for the petrol stations out about 10, out at Avenel.
17: Yeah.
9: At where, sorry?
18: Avenel.
17: Avenel's.
18: What is it called?
17: Avalon.
18: Avalon.
17: Avenel's.
18: Avalon.
17: Avenel's where Ned Kelly was brought up.
18: He was. Was he? No, he robbed jewellery. But Avalon. But on the way back, you've got to go to the Cryo Bay Roadhouse. The Cryo Bay Roadhouse.
17: Where is that?
18: It's just in, as you're going out of Geelong on the left.
17: Okay, that's the good one.
18: That's, you've got Jaffles, you've got fish and chips, you've got dim sims, you've got burgers, you've got everything. And it's all in the bloody Bay Marie.
17: That's what
18: hot,
17: you want.
18: Ready to go.
17: That's when the guys, the tradies and the hi-vis just lining up.
18: There's trucks and four-wheel drives everywhere.
19: And Cryo. Gary Ablett's senior's bill.
18: Never paid. He's never paid once there at the Cryo Bay Roadhouse.
17: Okay, good to know.
18: Lock that in coming from Geelong to Melbourne.
17: Thank you for that.
18: Do not miss that.
19: Bro, it's great seeing you again, mate. Good luck with your demons in September.
17: Thanks for looking after me, guys. Have a good one.
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21: Bossy, you're back. We love having you in studio. Good
22: morning. It's good to be back. It's been a while. Feels like it's been a while.
21: It has been a while, hasn't it? Yeah. Oh, a couple of weeks, that's it. Selling out crowds, you boys are putting on an absolute show. And now, you would have heard the Crooked Colours. We spoke to Crooked Colours yesterday.
22: Yeah, I heard about that.
21: Well, apparently, he met you in a shop.
23: No, the Peel Thunder local game.
21: Oh, the Peel Thunder local game.
23: You probably would have taken 1,000 photos.
22: I did see... He tagged me in a photo on his Instagram, but I wasn't too sure where it was.
23: Yeah, I think he's down at the local Peel game.
21: Remember, if you don't know who we're talking about, this is the guy who's created the hype track to Freo. Now he's going to be playing at half time at your game tomorrow night.
22: Yeah, I saw that. Yeah. It's a good song. Looking forward to it.
23: The game is so you guys go in at half time.
21: Yeah.
23: Now, Vossi, I love this about the Dockers. You guys are down in the rooms, and JL, usually at halftime it's close too, so you're talking the proper stuff. 60,000 Freo supporters are in a rave.
21: Mm-hmm.
23: Do you run out at halftime, and it's still probably dark and the lights are flashing? Does it sink in how the enormity of how amazing this is?
22: The first couple of times it happened, I didn't really know what was going on, because we obviously don't really get briefed on the entertainment and all that sort of stuff, so... First couple of times, I was like, what the hell is going on here? The stealth game was the one where it went absolutely nuts.
21: Yeah.
22: Like, we walked out there and we were like, holy.
23: Was that when the dance party was in the race as well? They had like 200 people.
22: Yeah, that was that one. Yeah.
23: They had a DJ in the race with 200 people just dancing.
22: Yeah.
23: Almost picked them up from a 24-hour nightclub and said, we're just going to boogie you for a little bit.
21: Can you hear them when you're in the change rooms?
22: Not in the change rooms.
21: Can't
22: but
21: be,
22: as
21: okay.
22: soon as you run out,
21: it's just the energy.
22: I don't know. The other thing is they put the Ambo siren lights on.
23: They'll flash it away.
22: Like, it's that bright. It's ridiculous.
23: Hey, Vossi, Triple M's very own Brian Taylor and you have a relationship together. I feel like, so Brian, you sort of get each other off. You get the goal, then you get off, then Brian gets off. But again, BT, have you heard his excitement over the weekend?
22: Yeah, I did see that one,
23: Well, here it is, Lambie, because I haven't heard it.
24: Voss has got it. Play on. 60 metres out. Over the top. Look at him. He's on him, mate. He runs to the MCC members. He's got the double pivot going. He hasn't stopped yet. He's still going. Look at him. He's almost kept over himself. He just... wishes he had a mirror out there he could see himself in, kiss himself to death and lube the lips all over himself.
21: Is it mutual, Vossy? You love him?
22: Yeah, no, I love him. He's good for the game. He certainly carries on a bit. It's, very funny.
23: He wishes he could kiss himself. Have you ever practiced kissing in a mirror or anything?
22: Nah, never.
21: No,
22: never.
21: Even as a little teenage boy.
22: Nah.
23: I used to.
21: Did you? No, I did. Practice.
23: Thankfully, because then when I was younger, I patched on with a French girl, and I knew sort of how to get it. I'd been practicing.
19: Cheeks are getting his way.
23: Gee whiz. Vossy, one more thing for you. Actually, the Melbourne game, previously there was that incident. Harrison Petty rubbed his own head, had a bit of a chuckle. You both apologised and made up, but he also had some complimentary words for you, saying you're a competitor, he's a competitor. What did you think when Harrison Petty was rubbing his own noggin?
22: Yeah, I actually didn't see it. I didn't see it like during the game. And then after the game, Brennan Cox came up to me and said that he went up to him after that and said, "Shut up, Baldy." And then Harrison Petty, usually when you're out there, you're full of emotion. Yeah. Like, Harrison Petty just laughed at him and said, "That's good from you." he actually seems like a great fella. I sent him a message after the game and just said, "Mate, I loved it. Like, it's good for the game." He was great. So
23: my mate's called Brennan Cox, the human penis on the field. Like, just because you've got the pulled top and Cox, of course. Like,
22: I've been calling him Walter White.
23: Oh, yes.
21: From Breaking Bad. Yeah, I can see that. Yeah.
19: More to come with Vossy in just a few moments' time. Bit of Friday night footy happening, of course, tomorrow night.
23: Now, Vossy, occasionally from time to time, things come across my desk and you don't know exactly where or how I've heard something.
19: Oh, no.
23: And it's happened a few times this year. I reckon I've got another one. I've heard something.
22: There's a leak in the club, that's for sure.
23: I've heard something.
21: A snitch, you reckon?
23: I've got some notes. I'm just going to run you through a few things that might have happened.
21: He's intercepted an email.
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19: Paddy Voss, who was recently described like this.
2: He just wishes he had a mirror out there. He could see himself. He'd kiss himself to death and loover the lips all over himself.
19: Thank you, Bran. He's with us right now.
21: Hey, yeah.
19: Anyone?
21: Thousand apologies. just want to, because we can't wait to get to your story that you've come across, but I just want to quickly know, because we are doing Best of Perth, and you can vote triplem.com.au. You can score yourself $1,000 just for voting. Just a couple of the categories we have in there, which I'd like to know what Paddy Voss votes as his best. Best coffee.
22: Best coffee. I live near, what did I say before? Sorry.
21: Roasting Warehouse.
22: Sorry.
19: Mm-hmm.
22: Sorry.
21: That's all right. Yeah. And whereabouts is that?
22: That's in Freo, Freo.
21: Delish. And then best burger. We haven't really touched on
22: best burger. I've always been Flipside.
19: Yeah. Buns are nice.
22: Yeah, love Flipside and still really do. But I've discovered Corner Store in Outerdale.
23: Corner Store.
22: It's a bit undiscovered. I took all the boys there the other week. And
19: feedback strong?
22: Yeah, about half the group still at Flipside. Half the group was this is better.
23: But so. You've moved Flipside business. Delish. You've moved business.
22: Yeah. Well, a little bit. Yeah.
23: Okay.
22: Still like Flipside. Yeah, still love. Like Corner Store.
23: And we have pies in general.
22: Oh, bloody hell. George Street pies.
23: Oh.
22: By the length of Flemington.
21: By the length of Flemington, you reckon?
23: It is. Oh, mate, Lemmy, we'll go down there one day. We'll do a show from there.
22: The only thing about that is they sell out pretty early, so you've got to get your hands on it.
21: I've been a victim to that myself, so I still have not had them.
23: Yeah. I wouldn't have had one for 18 months.
22: They're still good warmed up. Sometimes, you get them and then you warm them up later.
19: You can buy them sort of just to heat them up.
21: Okay. All right, I'm on the edge of my seat, Zoe.
23: Now, we've had the foreplay.
19: Oh, here we go.
23: We've had a bit of a flirt there, and we've named burgers and pies and all that shit. Time to get to business.
21: Oh, there's a drone.
23: Now, Vossy, occasionally you come in here and I ask you something and the first thing you say is, "I don't know how you know that," which is usually a good sign that I'm onto something. Now, Vossy, I put this to you. Now, tell me whether I'm making this up or potentially this could have happened. But we'll go step by step. Am I right in saying recently in the Fremantle region that the power may have been off?
22: Yep.
21: Correct.
23: Am I right in saying when the power's off, Lammy, everything seems to be pretty dark? And for me, who likes to sleep with the lights on, a little bit frightening.
21: Affirmative.
23: Now, I put it to you that you may have had an intruder in your house during said period where the power was off.
22: Yep.
21: Oh, my God.
23: There was a man in a balaclava who you may have approached.
22: Yeah.
21: Oh, what?
23: Now, in this moment you fall into a flight or fight situation.
21: Good use of that term, yeah.
23: And you chose fight.
22: Yeah.
21: Yeah, he did.
23: Now, the man in your driveway with a balaclava, you may have charged at.
22: Yeah, yep.
21: Right, boy.
23: And just before Paddy Voss dismantling said human, one of Hale School's finest, it may have been Neil Erasmus.
22: It was Neil.
23: With the balaclava on, scaring the life out of you.
22: Yeah, yeah.
23: Right, so that part's right. Now, am I right in saying that's chapter one done?
3: Oh, there's more?
23: Am I right in saying chapter two?
21: Whoa, I'm loving this book.
23: Bossy gets the idea that that was a fun idea, even though he wanted to fight the robber. But he may have grabbed the balaclava himself.
21: Or just borrowed Neil's, that leather.
23: Well, no,
21: house.
23: They both might have ventured on to another teammate's house.
21: What's this?
23: And that a highly profiled player in your team, you went with balaclavas onto his house.
21: Naughty.
23: And you lost the toss and had to smash on the door like a raid.
22: There was no toss, but yeah.
23: Plus he just went.
22: He put his hand up.
21: Volunteer his tribute, yeah.
23: And you were met with an angry wife.
22: Yeah, sent his wife out.
3: Oh, no.
23: The player, the superstar, didn't want to face the balaclava.
22: Claims he was naked in bed.
23: Claims he was naked in bed.
22: They sent his wife out.
23: And the wife came charging out. And did the job, scared the life out of you boys in the balaclavas, and you ran for your life.
22: Yeah, scared the living daylights out of us.
21: So hang on, you guys are the ones wearing the balaclavas, and then said wife has come out and scared you guys, and you guys have ran away.
22: Yeah.
21: Hilarious.
22: Scared the shit out of us.
23: Now, do we want to name the player? Now, I'll leave that in your court.
22: Yeah. The first bit was right. Neil came over to my house. I didn't actually have a power outage, but everywhere else in Freo did, so I was home alone and heard this bang at the door, walked out. There's a bloke stand. My driveway's massive. There was a bloke standing about 50 metres down in a power stance with a balaclava on. And I thought, cut it out, like this and that. And he just stood firm, and then it sort of was a bit of a standoff. And then I decided, this is enough's enough. I'm going to charge at him here. And he's either going to pull a knife out and, like, we're going to be going at it, or Neil's going to be like, oh, must he? And then, anyway, I've started charging at him, and then, she was quickly over here.
23: Oh, Neil,
22: he just started laughing.
23: Feared for his life, too.
22: Yeah. And then, I jumped in the car, and then we were like, right, who can we get here? And Chris Cherry and Charlie Nichols were there as well, but they're gutless. They were standing behind a whole video on us.
21: Somebody needs to be the
22: filmer. So then we thought the best option would be Andy Brayshaw because he'd take it the best.
23: No!
22: But then we sort of thought, he's with his missus, but his missus is, she's a good chick, she's up for a laugh, and went to his house and they were not doing it. They were like, you go and do it. So I've gone and I think I went a little bit red hot. I've banged on the door so hard and I actually heard a scream when I banged. Like there was a genuine scream from inside. And then about 2 minutes later, I was hiding behind a car with a balaclava on. 2 minutes later, I poked my head out and Liz was standing there with her phone on. Like she was ready for war.
21: She's brave.
22: Yeah. And this happened over about 8 minutes and he didn't come outside once.
23: So we're thinking Andy was under the doona or under the bed.
22: No, he was, And then we said the next day, like, what happened? And he said, I was naked and brushing my teeth. And
3: brushing my teeth.
22: Anyway, Liz come out there and then she saw me sort of walking off. Because I was like, I need to get out of here. She saw me sort of walking off, and then she just screamed, get out of here!
23: And she panicked and ran off.
22: And then we all panicked and sprinted.
21: I'm obsessed with Liz now.
22: She's a ripper. She's so funny. She's so funny.
21: And braver than her husband.
22: And then, anyway,
23: Andy was brushing his teeth.
22: I was, like, scared that, like, that was mine and Liz's relationship done. Like, I was, like, thinking, like, geez, it's a school night. It's 9 o'clock. I banged a bit hard, like, geez, I don't know if I'm coming back from that. And then I sent him, I got a photo here of me and Neil in the backseat in balaclavas. And then I sent Andy, because I was like, I don't want him to think it was an actual intruder. I sent him a message and just said, sorry, mate, we probably went a little bit too hard. And then he said, oh, all good. Liz loved it. So,
21: Liz loved it. Yeah. That is so funny that he didn't come out once. Yeah, maybe. He's just like, I've got a big game on Friday. Can you go out, Liz?
23: So, we'll let you go, Vossi. But famously, Geelong players used to do that to each other.
21: Oh, really?
23: Yeah, no, it's not
21: that. It's a thing.
23: Well, yeah, it's unbelievable. Well done, mate.
21: That is
23: just hilarious. Don't come to my joint because I will be under the bed.
21: Yeah.
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1: Bang!
21: Wow! Oh, hang on.
1: That'll do.
21: I love this game.
1: We are games.
2: Score check overall. Katie 51, Zave 42. Zave, you're near the wheel. Give her a spin play.
23: Oh, let's, here we go.
2: This wheel's got a hell of a bunch of games on it, whatever it lands on. That's the game that we play for the morning. And it's landed on... You're kidding me.
23: Yes.
21: Ah, yes.
2: You're kidding me is a game. I'll give you snippets from news stories that happened in a particular year. Collate them all together. Give me the year. Closest the pin gets the points.
23: Well, back in the 17th century, I reckon, last week from memory. Yeah.
2: Who knows where we will head today. Okay. Here is your first... Yeah, kidding me? Jot your answers down. Show them to me afterwards, please.
3: Do you really think you have a chance against us, Mr. Cowboy?
7: Yippee-ki-yay, mother...
9: Ben Johnson of Canada claimed gold in the men's 100-meter final at the Seoul Olympics, but later was stripped of the title due to a doping scandal.
10: Sorry about the toothpicks.
11: 246 total.
10: What change? How many toothpicks are
12: there? 250.
11: 246.
12: There's four left in the box.
2: So, Bruce Willis crawls through an air vent in Die Hard. Ben Johnson wins the gold medal, but then gets stripped of it 3 days later for doping. Rain Man is a box office hit, and Kylie Minogue goes from Ramsey Street to the top of the charts with I Should Be So Lucky.
21: Who was that last one, sorry?
2: Kylie Minogue.
23: Kylie.
2: Kylie Minogue.
23: Oh, I'm ready to
2: 3, 2, 1, reveals, Ave.
23: 1992.
2: Katie?
21: Oh, shivers. 1982. 10 years off.
2: Zave gets the point, but it was 1988.
23: Oh, look what I scrubbed out.
2: Barcelona was 1992.
23: 82.
21: Wait, what did you say?
23: I said 92. But also, 82 wouldn't have been an Olympic.
2: It wouldn't have been Olympic year. That would have been the Commonwealth Games in Brisbane.
23: Yeah.
21: Oh, God, Olympics look at you. Speaking of Rain Man, you know all of the...
2: 100%.
23: How was the opening ceremony at Brisbane?
2: They brought out that massive, huge kangaroo. And it winked, and everyone was like, whoa, technology.
21: So cute of us.
2: I know. Oh, see what they do in Brisbane in a few years. Not worth it. Question 2. What year did all this happen? Katie, you need this to stay alive.
13: Instagram. It would be a place where people could share photos without having to go through a million different ads and unrelated content.
14: World Cup was hosted in Africa.
15: We thought we were going to get this great chorus of beautiful song voices coming from the stands. All we got was...
23: favourite song of all time.
2: Who was it?
23: I don't know. I said Gnarls Barkley. Nah,
2: well, sort of half right. CeeLo Green, who released FU.
23: Doesn't
2: Forget
23: sound
2: you.
23: Very right to me.
2: Instagram launched,
23: yep.
2: And the World Cup in South Africa has a whole bunch of vuvuzelas.
23: I remember that screech. I'm ready.
2: 3, 2, 1, reveal, Katie Lamb.
21: 2009?
23: 2012.
2: Katie Lamb gets the point. 2010.
21: Oh, so close. I knew it was 2010. There. I knew it was around those areas.
2: 2010. Tiebreaker. 10. Tiebreaker. Wow. Tiebreaker, tiebreaker, tiebreaker.
21: Shivers! Love tiebreakers.
2: What year did this all happen?
16: It was not long that Mary went into labor. And in the place where the animals slept, Mary gave birth to Jesus.
17: Oh. Jesus. You like sandals and robes? You're in luck. You'll love this year's latest fashion trend.
18: This just in, Rome is now the biggest city on the planet.
2: Yeah, producer's having a bit of fun with this one today.
21: I don't know.
23: Like, is it actually
21: Jesus, when Jesus was born?
2: Birth of Christ.
21: No!
2: Rome is the biggest city on the planet.
21: When was he?
2: And do you like sandals and robes? Well, what a fashion statement.
21: Hang on, I need some time, so don't rush me.
2: 5, 4, 3, 2, 1, reveal your answers. Zave.
23: Well, I know it's not right, but I went 1 AD because I know he died there.
2: Katie.
23: And...
21: I hadn't finished, but I was like, 1600.
23: 1600. I'm right.
2: Just give Zave the win.
23: Oh, God. What one is it? Zero?
2: Sorry.
21: What is it?
2: Katie,
21: why would you rush me by at the end of it?
2: Because you had 30 seconds left of the audio and you could put an answer down.
21: No, I didn't.
23: So I just went 1 AD after death.
2: Yeah, well... It's either 4 AD, but scholars reckon it's somewhere between 4 and 6 BC.
23: Before Christ was what I was trying to think of. Yeah, I couldn't think of that.
2: Because the calendar's gone so out of whack, it's sort of up
23: so
2: in the
23: air. So I nearly nailed it, though.
2: The fact that you were close and Katie said 1600.
21: Well, I didn't, actually. I said 160.
2: When the Dutch were sailing around.
21: So it could have been
2: 16 AD. The Dutch were sailing around.
23: Still a long way off it.
2: Jeepers creepers.
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2: Big old top end thing going on over the next couple of weeks or so. Australia taking on Bangladesh. You can catch the cricket live on the Listener app for all the action. I'd say one of the best junkets you could possibly be involved in. And one man who is, of course, going to be up there is Brad Haddon, who's got his shades on, just phoning in right now as we speak. Hello, Hads.
5: How are we all? I'll tell you what, Leachy, what have you done wrong? Not to be able to get to Darwin at this time of the year. Cricket in August, the ground looks unbelievable, the Aussies look fresh, and I tell you what, all they're talking about is the local legend, Jake Weatherill.
23: Oh, yes. Just to clarify, Leachy's junket is actually Bathurst, so he saved his credits to go to Bathurst.
5: Good point. Yeah. Oh, that's not a bad one, actually. Yeah, that's a good one.
21: Hey, bucket list. Thank you so much for joining us. Obviously, next to you, we can see you on the screen right now, is an empty seat. In that seat is meant to be Merv Hughes. Now, he was meant to rock up, I don't know, an hour ago, was it? Where is said Merv?
5: I think a croc got him.
21: Yeah.
23: Oh, well, yes.
5: I actually think a croc got him. Now, Merv's had... He's been up here now for 7 weeks preparing for this match. He's been doing a lot of cashies. He's been doing a lot of functions. He's been fishing. And I think he's actually out the back. He's trying to get through the locals, but he'll be here soon. As I said before, it is unbelievable what the ground looks like. The energy here is amazing, but... We will find Merv Hughes for you. Don't worry about that.
23: Now, Hads, more importantly, the jelly wrestling at Monsoons last night. How'd that go?
5: Yeah, Merv won. So I think he might be just going back. That might be why his lady's just gone back to pick up his prize. But, it was... we had ringside seats. So, we got hammered with the jelly, which was a great night. It was vodka. Vodka flavoured jelly.
2: Oh, God. Very quickly, what is he wearing today? Because there was talk that he would probably be in Crocs and a fishing shirt. Is that right?
5: Yep, that's exactly what he's got on. Cool. He's got his Crocs on. He's got his fishing shirt on. He's got a sponsor's hat on, which I can only see the back of him walking over now. So I can't quite see what the sponsor's hat on. But it's, he's in full flight.
21: Hey, Hads, there is the million-dollar barra in the water this week. Has Merv had a crack at it? Are you going to have a crack at it?
5: Well, we're all hoping to have a crack on it late day three, but the Aussies have just had the toss and decided to bat. It was an interesting one because the wicket has got a really good cover of grass on it, and everyone's first reaction was that the Australians were going to bowl, but they've decided to bat first, so... That might put an end to the million-dollar barrel.
23: So that's fun, Hads. They'll make 700. You'll be there to day five, and they'll win by a mile. But
5: worst places to be.
23: Correct. Yeah. I must admit, I haven't prepared overly well for this interview. I'm not in depth with the Bangladeshian cricket team at the moment. Are we expecting anything from them?
5: What I think the one thing I'm expecting from the Bangladeshi cricket team at the moment is the unknown. The one thing I hope they... do is play without consequence. Yes, Australia red hot favourites, but the Bangladesh at times can be a really unpredictable team, and I think if they go out with that mindset to take the game to Australia and not to survive and walk into the fire, don't wait for the game to come to them, take the game on, put a bit of pressure on Paddy Cummins, Starkey and Hazelwood. The other thing in their favour, that the Aussies haven't played cricket for a long time. Yes, they're red hot favourites, but I would be trying to put pressure on them early. Then you've got Nathan Lyon, who hasn't played for a couple of months, coming back. So I would go out and be willing to lose the game if I was Bangladesh and put pressure on the Australians.
23: Now, Hads, before we let you go, mate, just I imagine Darwin in August would be beautiful for a bit of a trip away. What would your top two places to tour be? If you could think of two, like where were the ideal places when you saw them on the calendar?
5: Well, if I look back through my career, the West Indies, I went on the 2007 World Cup tour, and everyone talks to me about, it must have been a tough tour, had you with your reserve wicketkeeper to Adam Gilchrist, and I didn't play a game. Mm. That was the best tour of my life. Yeah. Just paint the picture that you've got a, you're in the West Indies, you're watching the best Australian team ever play go through undefeated in the World Cup. I have to carry drinks five times. There's only five games in the round games in the West Indies, and I'm there for 6 weeks. So the West Indies to me.
23: There you go.
21: Hey, Haz, just a quick one. Last time you were here on our roof, you were in the middle of a story and then you had to kill it because somebody started filming. Mm. Is that story still off limits? Or can we get the end of it?
5: No, we'll get the end of it this year.
6: This year.
5: You know what? I'll go for a long lunch with the crew to get to know everyone beforehand, and then I'm a much better storyteller after a long lunch.
23: Yes. Nice. Well, funnily enough, I think we all are. That's right. Enjoy the cricket. We've got it on in the studio as we speak, mate. So do a bit of calling, go catch that barrow and have a good week.
5: No worries. Thanks for having me. Leachy, you got to get on this one.
2: Yeah, well, talk to the man behind you to make it happen. Ewan, come on, mate. Let's just make it happen next time.
23: Come
2: of course,
23: on,
2: you can catch the cricket live on Listener for all the action.
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21: You know I love a tune.
2: You do.
21: In fact, you can check out Triple M Perth socials and I'm dancing to a top five food songs.
2: Yes, you are.
21: And we like to jump on the elliptical as well when we're dancing because Dave's in his elliptical era.
23: That's all I do.
21: Is just the arms,
23: arms and legs,
21: legs
23: go like a, like, I don't know, how would you describe it? Milking a cow.
21: Milking a cow. 1-3-3-5-3 songs your parents used to crank back in the day. Big Celine Dion, a household you were.
23: Celine and Meatloaf were the two in the five stack up. Non-stop.
21: For us, Van Morrison, Brown Eyed Girl. Big one with my Hot Matt cousin.
23: Oh, Hot Matt. You and Hot Matt used to dance together.
21: Yeah, big one. Their dad was a Van Morrison fan. Then, of course, Paul Kelly, one of our great interviews, which we can't wait to replay, maybe around Christmas time. Leaps and bounds. Phenomenal. Let's get to the lines and start dancing. It's Hayden in Averley. What was the song that your parents used to crank back in the day?
8: Creedence Clearwater Revival.
2: Oh, yes. CCR,
23: yeah, it's that's a slow elliptical, Lammy.
21: It's a slow elliptical.
23: Hayden, the parents, what, was it evenings, just in the CD stacker? How often? What was the situation?
8: Usually the family barbecue, and yeah, it was pretty much every weekend.
23: Yeah, nice. It ain't me.
21: Okay, it's a bit of a head bumper.
23: Yeah.
21: Okay, great, Hayden.
23: I love that, Hayden.
21: Your parents were a bit fun.
23: Good memories, I'm sure. Let's go to Tash. Tash.
19: Yeah, hey, how are you?
23: The floor's yours, mate. Childhood. What was in the CD stacker from the parents?
19: Oh, on loop. Achy Breaky Heart. Very stars. My achy breaky heart. Just hearing it now still gives me nightmares.
21: So bad memories sort of associated with it when your parents' friends just won't leave?
19: They won't leave, and it was like literally watching Sloppy Drunk boot scooting.
2: Yep.
21: Oh, no, you're probably
19: and then it jumped to the nut bush, and then you just see it fall on their butts.
21: Yeah. Oh, the nut bush is a time.
23: Lammy, do you remember your parents dancing? What, were your parents big dancers?
21: Yeah, Mum would get the fake microphone, and she would
23: sing.
21: Yeah, she'd be doing it. Dad doesn't dance. He might do a bit of a tap on the on the table, but Mum would get the fake microphone out. Ah. She'd be off. She'd be singing the song. Yeah, there you go. And she's just a one armer. Yeah,
23: oh,
21: the pointer.
23: Did you want to see Jeff Ellis? Own the dance floor.
21: D-danger.
23: Down low, he gets the arms going and all sorts.
21: He's on the down low.
23: Yeah, like, no, but like, but then up and down and in and out. Oh, no. He can get a dance floor going on G-string.
21: All right, Jared in Adderdale, what song did your parents used to crank back in the day?
20: It was the Spice Girls, If You Want to Be My Lover.
21: Whoa.
23: Spice Girls.
21: Yeah. They're the 90s, Jared.
23: Jared, how old are you?
20: I am 27.
2: Yeah. That tracks.
21: Yeah. That's a track.
2: 100% tracks.
21: Oh my God.
2: So I remember, born in 1999, so 100% they would have been cranking the Spice Girls.
21: Jared.
2: Yeah.
21: Nice.
20: On the road trips. Road trips down south.
21: Oh, no, well, your road trips would have been a bit of fun. Spice Girls is a banger. I'm going to put that down on my list, actually.
23: Jared, did you have a favourite Spice Girl?
20: Probably. Ooh, it's hard. Probably Sporty Spice.
23: I was going to say Sporty for me too.
21: I went to Sporty Spices to a party, but I had two Scary Spice Barbie dolls.
23: Right.
21: Yeah.
23: Okay.
21: Rachel in York. Rachel, what was the song your parents used to crank?
22: My parents, every single Friday night, would bang out the old Queen CD. Oh,
2: yes.
22: And that was the soundtrack of every single Friday night. And then, of course, my brother decided that Fat Bottom Girls was appropriate for me. And just happened to play that song.
23: Ray Chilfe, on behalf of Triple M, that is extremely inappropriate. We'd like to apologise that you had to go through that.
22: Nah, good song. It's all good.
21: It's a great song. I don't know this song, I don't think.
2: Oh.
21: That's Queen.
2: Go on a Queen trip and just enjoy it all. There's so much Queen.
21: Wow, Fat Bottom Girls. Did not know.
2: There you go.
23: Have you got a favourite Queen?
21: Bohemian Rhapsody.
2: I thought you were asking just in general a Queen.
23: Yeah, I'm a big fan of Mary, to be honest.
21: You were. Play Mary.
2: What?
21: Play... Oh, is that another song?
23: What's your favourite Queen? I said Queen Mary. Oh, my God, it's like when you said this morning that you couldn't see through your ear or something.
21: I said my sister's legally blind in her ear. In her eye.
23: Reckon 2 days in a row, you said, I'm going to go check your yellow lid bin at home. You back on the, you back drinking?
21: Just a pass. Just.
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6: Righto, did you see what's going on over in Tahiti? It's the annual Chaupu, the world's steepest wave. Sorry, father of a surfer. Give me a moment to talk about surfing.
7: Oh, no, I'm the mother of a surfer too, Marta. Don't you worry.
6: Righto. Well, I don't know if either of our sons will ever...

0: about it, because today in round two, Kelly Slater.
1: So hot.
0: He got through the first round. How old do you think Kelly Slater is?
1: 795.
2: I don't care.
0: Correct.
2: It doesn't matter.
1: No, he's 50. He's 50?
0: 54.
1: Yeah.
0: 11-time world champion. He is truly the GOAT. You go, oh, the GOAT of this sport. No, there is only one GOAT in surfing. It is Kelly Slater. He got back on. He hasn't been surfing at the series, but he went, hey, listen, I want to go to Chalpu. Of course, you're going to go, oh, come on in, son. One round one, okay? So he'll be in round two today. Keep an eye on that. You'll be watch it, because he's up against Gabriel Medina, the world number one surfer. So he's up against the best at the moment.
1: Have you discussed him before? I think I've...
0: Something Cole Medina.
3: Funky Cole Medina.
0: Here you go.
2: Where's he from?
0: Brazil. He's one, yeah. The Brazza boys are amazing. Here's a little bit of yesterday.
4: The waves at Chopu continue to be as ferocious as ever.
5: Oh my gosh, look at this wave, dude. Oh my gosh. Oh! I gotta get out of there.
1: Yeah, dude.
0: I love surfing commentators. All right, that's part one of sport. Keep an eye on that. You'll see it tonight, I guess. Rugby league, and of course it was, again... Camel To'o.
6: The Pacific push continues. Brian To'o to join the PNG Chiefs on a 3-year contract.
0: All right, the Cheat. They should be called the PNG Cheats, not the Cheat. Oh, tax-free dollars.
1: Cheats, you reckon?
2: They still have to fall under the same salary cap, though, and eventually that money will run out.
0: But hold on, it's worth another 50%. Like, they're getting 50% more than everyone else. They don't have to pay tax. It's unbelievable.
2: Yeah, if you had to go and live in PNG. Yeah,
1: let's see how long they stay.
0: I love PNG.
1: Okay, you go there for a little bit, maybe win a premiership. Right, the team they're putting together is unbelievable.
0: Joey Manu, Zach Lomax in the centres, To'o, Camel on one wing, Alex Johnson, the record try scorer on the other wing, Luai. They probably need some forwards at some stage, but anyway, because the game's one up front.
1: I think they'll find a few in PNG.
2: Yeah, they're building something, I think. You know, they're going to have a great team. It will be competitive.
0: To'o didn't even go to New Guinea, okay? He came up to Brisbane. The Penrith Panthers said, you've got 7 days and you can only deal with the Chiefs. If you can't get a deal done, and this has only happened in the last week or so, he came up here and they flew down, Chamis, etc., flew down from New Guinea, met here, went, yeah, I like. Where else is he going to go? He loves
2: Luai. Luai is his best mate. Yeah. And they're talking Nathan Cleary still may get there, yeah? Could you imagine?
0: Can you imagine?
2: And 5-time premiership winners.
0: Incredible.
1: Penrith, New Guinea.
2: New South Wales.
1: PNG.
0: Oh, PNG, Penrith,
1: now,
0: New
1: are they
0: Guinea
1: play,
0: Cheats.
1: Are they playing in Australia?
0: No, they're playing there.
1: Yeah.
0: Oh.
1: Have you heard this?
0: No.
1: They're going to play games. Live there. You have to live there for the tax rate.
0: Oh, so our house here at Suncorp will be the Dolphins, the Broncos, and the Chiefs.
2: And the Chiefs.
1: Okay. Oh, it's Katoni Sags going there too.
0: And finally, can we warn off? Sometimes you go, listen, bugger off the rest of you, because did you see the Australian cricket team is up in Darwin. Jake Weatherald, he's from Darwin.
4: Aussie opener Jake Weatherald is gearing up for a hometown test with a difference, heading back to Darwin, where he was born and raised, for the opening match against Bangladesh.
0: All right, that's the story they're pushing. He needs runs, otherwise he'll get dropped. Can I just say to you, it starts on Thursday, the test, and good luck to the Australians, sort of, but quite simply, look at my watch. It's August.
1: Yeah, what the hell, man?
0: All right, as Barnaby would say to Australian cricket...
7: Slam!
0: Yeah, and Stewie McGill...
7: Move on.
0: Listen, cricket, bugger off. We'll say hello to you again in October, where you belong, and then just play summer. But right now, this is ridiculous, and it's Bangladesh.
1: Here's cricket. Rabs, cricket.
8: Yeah. Why don't you shut up for a moment?
0: Yeah. Bugger off, cricket.
9: Triple M Breakfast.
2: Let's talk Australian politics. Bit of a shambles at the moment. I'm not sure if anyone else has a lack of confidence in our leaders, but...
0: I do.
2: Anthony Albanese's found himself in a little bit of hot water. I mean, look, this happened a month ago, but it has resurfaced recently. He went on a podcast. You know, he did a podcast with Abby Chatfield last year or the year before, and it didn't come off looking so great. He's done it again. He's gone on a podcast with this Bush Barbie. Nikki Osborne is her real name. Bush Barbie is the character that she plays. And Bush Barbie's asked him, I think, an inappropriate question in the first place, but she's asked him about Kylie Minogue. And she said, you know, basically, would you shag, marry, or, you know, whatever her, that, you know, quick fire sort of type.
1: Shag, marry, date.
2: Date,
1: because one of them is meant to be kill. Yeah. And she obviously thought that's changed a bit extreme.
0: Has anyone ever found Bush Barbie funny?
2: No. And shame on Nikki Osborne, I guess, you know, for doing this in the first place. But she's trying to be relevant.
1: Why
2: she's trying
1: are you
2: to be
1: clutching
2: funny.
1: Your pearls? Who cares?
2: Well, it's just, it's disrespectful. It leads him into a question that he should have just said pass on. He should have just said...
0: Why was he doing the podcast in the first place?
2: He's 12 months into his marriage.

0: And he's saying he wants to shag Kylie Minogue. No. He actually says, all three. I love Kylie Minogue. She's a great chick. I'd shag her, I'd marry her, and I'd date her. All right, so that's the first one. Then he starts talking about the Japanese ambassador's melons.
1: The Japanese prime minister brought a melon.
2: How did he get that through customs?
1: She, it's a royal melon.
2: Oh, she smuggled. It was a she.
1: She?
2: Did she smuggle it?
1: I don't know.
2: I'm expecting.
1: Got a couple of melons.
2: She brought two.
1: She brought two, as you do.
2: She just came in looking like Pamela Anderson.
1: She brought two.
2: Yes, really.
1: And they're beautiful.
0: Mm. And he's in a bit of hot water because he, like, you know, his gesture was like two melons. And
3: melon
0: he's like, you know,
3: smuggler.
0: Like the 6-7, you know, the little palms facing up towards the sky. He's kind of like juggled melons, you know, in a reference to maybe her breasts as such, which obviously was not what he was intending to do. But I feel like Nikki obviously has led him, oh, she brought melons, oh, like Pamela Anderson style. So she's kind of obviously led him into it. Yeah. And so
3: it made me look at the Japanese Prime Minister for the first time. I looked at photos.
0: Well, yeah, well, Nikki didn't even know that he was a she was a he, or she was a she.
3: Oh, yeah, because she's Royal Agates, they might have been.
0: They could have been.
4: Triple M Breakfast.
5: It's Census Day.
6: Get your hand off my census!
5: And as we know, we're also
7: Triple M, the Munted Dog Network.
5: Munted to, like, this level.
7: Triple M, the three-legged, one-eyed, ugly dog network.
0: Well, the people at the Ekka are celebrating the beautiful dogs and the obedient dogs and the ones that can jump things and crawl through things and do all the fancy things.
3: That's not many. That's the creme de la creme of dogs.
0: We want to celebrate the underdog,
7: Triple
0: you know?
7: M, the stinky, drooling, ugly dog network.
5: Ooh. Yeah. Now, we are doing Triple M's dog census right now, 0484101045. Give us your dog name, give us a breed, how many legs does it have, how many eyes does it have?
3: Is it in the census? Can someone check for me how many dogs and cats you got? Is that in the census and what's
5: ownership.
3: Their name?
5: Yeah, okay, well,
0: there would be. Texas. My girlfriend's got three dogs and two cats.
3: Would she put that in the, in the census?
0: I would think you have to. It's how many people and pets.
3: Well,
0: and
3: it's the data we're collecting so Australia can move forward. That's the census.
5: Now, this happened on the show yesterday. What? We want to do it on 133353 punny dog names.
0: Benny the Concrete. My three-legged staffy Eileen. I love
3: that. Oh, he's got a tripod dog.
5: I love come on, you guys get it. It's
3: come
5: a three-legged
3: on, Eileen. Eileen, because then it leans up against things.
5: Took a while, but we got there eventually. And off air just then, we were giggling like idiots about.
0: Well, you've got a mate with a dog called what? Dave?
5: Well, Dave Growl. That's Digby. Digby who made this.
6: Get your hand off my census!
5: His dog's name's Dave, and you love a dog with a human name, but the full name is Dave.
0: Growl.
5: Very good.
0: Instead of growl.
5: Foo Fighters reference, and I just Googled it, and it came up with one of the most popular punny dog names is Bark Twain.
3: Mark Twain. What about Al Pacino?
5: Harry Potter.
3: Harry Potter?
5: Indiana
3: Bones.
5: Are
3: these actual names of dogs?
5: Julius Caesar. No one has really called their dog Julius Caesar.
0: Maybe they have, 133353. We don't want, like, dog. Or mate, or Diesel, or Axel, like normal names that you would call your dog.
3: Yeah. I want a dog that's called Tiny, who's 62 kilos, like that sort of gear. Is that all right?
5: That's ironic.
3: Ironic.
5: Are you happy to do ironic nicknames, or do you think people can handle? Well,
0: I met.
5: Can they handle the double barrel phoner?
0: I met a little ginger haired cavoodle last night called Ginger. Ginger Ninja. Does that?
5: No.
0: They should have called it Ranger.
5: Yeah. Well, you don't understand puns.
3: This may not be as easy as we thought.
7: The Stinky, Drooling, Ugly Dog Network.
5: Yeah, we're bloody proud of it, and we want to pump up the ugly dogs of Brisbane. Keep them coming.
3: Here's Glenn from Woodend. My South African neighbour, there's plenty up that way, my South African neighbour has a dog named Botha. Okay, it's Botha, Boita, B-O-T-H-A, okay? He says it's short for Botha, his nuts are gone. That's great. A gelded dog.
0: The celebrity ones are good. You had some motto before, Bark Obama instead of Barack and
3: Sarah Jessica Barker was unreal.
5: Aaron in Boondall, what do you got, punny dog name?
8: Cyrus. Cyrus the virus. We went outside the bubble during COVID and got him.
3: Oh, because he was during the COVID virus.
0: Why didn't
3: pick
0: you call him
3: up?
0: COVID?
3: Yeah.
8: I don't know.
3: Okay.
5: All these punny names, this is where they end up.
0: There.
5: No, they both they always end up like this when you hear the punny name. You watch this one, it'll be the same. You go,
3: okay.
0: Corona would have been a good one too.
5: Where's
0: Scott
5: the pun?
0: In Yarrabilba. Yeah.
5: Scotty, what do you got?
9: Hello, guys. My dog's name's Dagwood.
8: Dagwood dog.
3: That'll do, mate.
0: See, that's better.
3: That's great Perfect. Work from
0: what
3: you,
0: sort
3: Scotty.
0: Can we ask what sort of dog? Is it a sausage dog?
8: No, he's a golden retriever.
0: Oh, beautiful.
5: Mm. Okay. Always the same reaction.
0: Yeah. My daughter
3: haven't got a laugh yet.
0: My sister has a dog called Cheddar because it's like a yellow golden lab type situation.
3: Yeah, still no laugh.
0: Yeah.
3: Okay.
0: Corey and Marsden.
3: Corey, there's a lot of pressure on you, mate.
5: Let's go, buddy.
3: Come on, mate.
8: What are you going, guys? Yeah, my dog's name's Deepa.
3: Deepa.
8: Deepa dog. As in Deepa dog.
3: Finally.
0: I like that one.
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0: Hey guys, I was driving up the M1 the other day and I saw a billboard. It was for a real estate agent advertising campaign, right? And normally it's like, oh, we'll sell your home for you. We're the best people in the industry.
3: Yeah,
0: number one,
3: best.
0: Number
3: yeah,
0: one number Queensland one, property salesperson
3: most
0: of the
3: trusted.
0: Year.
3: Yeah.
0: Most trusted.
3: They're nearly as bad as the radio stations in Brizzy. Whenever the ratings come out, everybody's number one.
0: Yeah, we're all number one.
3: We all crushed it.
0: We're all number one and we've all got the number one hits. But I saw something that went against a little bit against the grain, which always sort of, you know, piques my interest. And it was a married couple in the shot, and it said, married 30 years, still negotiating. And, of course, that's it's a play on term of the fact that, you know, when you're married, you're always negotiating. Yeah. But as real estate agents, they're negotiating on your behalf. And I thought, oh, that's clever. And then I saw this in the paper this morning, which what? Was ironic. Phone runs off the hook over agent's self-deprecating billboard. And as, you know, Barnaby said, they're the gayest political party. I would say we are the most self-deprecating radio show, probably.
3: I think yeah. so.
0: We're always having a bit of fun
6: in
0: ourselves.
6: One of the gayest parties in Australia.
0: Yeah.
3: Where's Barnaby?
0: So a real estate agent, David Pearce is his name, at Wynnum, out at Wynnum West, you know, out in the Redlands.
3: Yeah.
0: He said he had a billboard put up at a railway station out there at Wynnum, and it says, we chose David because we hated him the least.
3: Yeah, that's unreal.
0: Because nobody
3: like politicians,
0: likes
3: yeah.
0: nobody likes real estate agents. Like they don't like lawyers. Yeah. Like they don't like used cars salesmen. You know, like they have this stigma or stereotype
3: they
0: attached
3: sure
0: to them
3: do.
0: That they're, you know, not got your best interests at heart, or just trying to make as much money as they can.
3: It's Pauline Hanson's whole platform right now is you hate her the least.
0: Yeah. What about
3: that
0: this one?
3: That is so true.
0: Yeah. Need to upgrade your location. And it's a picture again of David.
3: Same this, guy.
0: Yeah, same guy. Bayside, in the Bayside. Call the agent who's next to the bins in the car park by the train line. So he's just using all of the...
3: That's unreal.
0: The negative elements of his business to his advantage. And then he's got another one where he's turned side on and he's looking at his own quote, which says, ugly agents need work too.
3: That's great. I love this dude. Has he got a dog?
5: Triple M. Oh. The three-legged, one-eyed, ugly dog network.
3: Three-legged, one-eyed real estate
0: he
3: agent.
0: He said people are loving it and they're just even ringing in to say, oh, I love the billboard. I don't need to sell a house or buy a house, but if I ever do, it stays with them, you know, and they'll remember that guy.
3: One that always stayed with me was a picture of a couple and it said, don't get divorced, buy a bigger house.
0: Yeah.
3: So you don't have to run
13: that's
3: it.
13: That's great, yeah, too.
0: Because the only person that wins there is the lawyers, yeah, right?
3: Exactly.
13: Just I can't help but think... A real estate agent will listening to this and going, I know how I could win that ugly dog. They'd be prepared to cut a dog's leg off.
3: If they were to win, they would create
13: a three-legged, not Dave.
3: Not David.
0: Not David.
13: Some of those other real estate agents.
5: Triple M Breakfast.
3: Triple M, Marto, Margo, Dan.
5: Triple M, the stinky, drooling, ugly dog network.
3: You betcha. At the Echo, they're handing all the beautiful dogs. What's it called? Marto Crufts. They have the dogs
13: Crufts,
3: in show.
13: The Royal Dog Show. That's where they all prance around and they're all perfect.
3: And they do this, you know. We don't want that. We want this. We want the naked, darn idiot dogs.
13: Oh, my God.
3: Don't
0: what
3: have
0: about
3: legs.
0: Name?
3: All right, which one do you want to do? Because there's Coco the Crack Rat.
0: Crack Rat. Can we do that? That's incredible. Morgan has sent in three pictures, side profile, front profile, left profile, like a mugshot.
3: Look at Deborah.
13: All right. Hold on. Let's check out Deborah.
0: Of Coco the Crack Rat. It's one of those Chinese chihuahuas that only, it just literally has hair on its head and its body is all shaved.
13: Oh, these are muntoid dogs.
3: Look at Deborah's underbite. Is that an underbite? Look at the, it looks like Marto's teeth.
0: Ellie's dog Deborah. What is that? Is that a little pug dog? And it's got its a huge underbite with its tongue hanging out. Incredible.
13: Oh, there's
3: all
13: some ugly
3: of these,
13: dogs.
3: Every single one will go up on Triple M Brisbane Instagram and Facebook so you can see them all as well.
0: It's incredible. Oh. Amy has sent in her dog Alf, named after Alf the Alien. He's like a little terrier looking thing.
13: That dog looks like it's been in a car accident and hasn't recovered.
0: Doesn't he? He knows he's ugly.
13: Oh, hold on. Who's Kathy?
3: What happened to Oscar? Did someone spill some paint on Oscar?
4: Why Oscar's, is his bum orange and the rest of his body white? He looks like an orangutan.
0: Oh. He's half dipped.
4: It's like a melted candle. Mm.
3: Oh, that's embarrassing.
0: He votes for the Liberal. Or the
3: what
0: Greens,
3: does Kathy from Redland Bay want?
0: Kathy?
4: She's entering her dog. Who Hi. You got?
0: Hello, how are you?
6: I'm good. How are you?
0: Good. You are obviously a dog owner. Tell us a little bit about your dog.
6: Oh, I think he owns us, not me. Yeah. Not we own him.
3: What do we got?
6: Well, he's a Great Dane.
3: Oh, yes.
6: His name is P, as in smallest vegetable, biggest dog, you know. Because he was 90 kilos all his life, but he's 10 years old now. So he's 88 kilos now.
3: Oh, he's down to 88 kilos. Wow.
6: Yeah. Just a few lost.
3: How big
6: we
3: are they?
6: Princess P. Yeah, huh?
3: What do you feed this dog?
6: He gets human meat, lamb, whichever's on special that particular week, but only ever raw, human, fresh, beautiful meat.
0: Now, we suggested earlier in the show some of the criteria points that one could meet.
6: Yes.
0: Now, outside of biggest dog that we've got so far, I believe the drool strings are so long on Princess P that when he shakes his head, they hit the ceiling and stick there like glue. Is that right?
6: They hit every ceiling, every architrave outside.
3: Oh, Kath.
6: It is so strong. Redland Bay, red.
3: Yeah.
6: So if you let it dry with dust, it's red drool.
0: Oh, no.
4: So you're like living in a cave with stalactites of dog drool coming down from your roof.
3: Kath, how heavy, how heavy are you?
6: 76.
3: All right, so this dog is another 15 k's or so on you. Does it
6: totally.
3: Ever jump up on you or stand or lie
6: always,
3: on you?
6: Always. Yeah, there's a photo. There's Great Danes are lap dogs only.
3: Oh,
6: they sit on everybody.
0: Super
6: but there's a couple of photos there where he's totally over me. I'm 6 feet tall.
0: I have just had a look
6: that one.
0: At one of the photos that you've sent through. He's actually a really beautiful looking dog, though. I'm not sure.
3: He can't win.
0: I'm not sure he.
6: He is, but he's totally gay.
0: Oh,
3: he's gay.
4: Is he?
0: Well, we are the Gay Dog Network, of course.
4: Is he voting One Nation?
3: Has he been rubbing?
7: I think we're one of the gayest parties in Australia.
3: You could join One Nation dog.
0: He's all speckled.
6: Alex
0: and
6: was just telling me. No, thank you.
0: Lots of different colours. He's got a pink eye on one side.
3: Oh, he's got pink eye. That's no good.
0: He's got pink eye.
3: Smelling your own farts.
4: He is in, Kathy, next week sometime. We'll go somewhere. Maybe Ballymore. They're always happy to have us. And we'll have an ugly dog show, Kathy.
0: Yeah.
4: Bring Princess Peter.
3: I'm going to say right now, Kathy, that your dog is not going to win this because it's actually good looking.
0: It's a handsome looking dog.
3: You should see some of the mutts we've had photos sent in.
0: We will be putting them all up on our Triple M Brisbane Instagram and Facebook pages so you can potentially have a vote and have a say on what Brisbane's ugliest dog is going to be.
4: We nearly need to shut it down after we've seen Coco the Crack Rat.
0: She is great.
4: One of the more
3: Thank you, Kath.
4: Good on you, Kath.
6: Bye.
4: All right, pal.
0: Thanks, Kathy.
4: Get involved. Triple M Brisbane, Facebook and Instagram. Send us your ugly dog. We are
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3: Did you see they wheeled Pauline out yesterday, or she wheeled herself out, to apologise and demand a few answers?
10: It's disgusting what he's done, and he cannot apologise, and that is not leadership.
3: She's talking, of course, about Barnaby Joyce.
7: I think we're one of the gayest parties in Australia.
4: No, I believe it's Albo, Melon Gates.
3: Is that what she was talking about?
4: Yes.
3: Okay, well,
4: not happy about it. Japan's blowing up.
3: Well, they are. Actually, I have some. Oh, can we just listen? Over in Japan, they are, because we go, Albo's... Anyway, Albo, Jesus.
4: Did
3: we get what we deserved? I don't know.
4: Stick with the ABC. You don't need to be going on the Bush Barbie podcast.
3: Yes.
4: It's just undue trouble you don't need. I don't care. People are blowing up over it, but you don't need to do Bush Barbie.
3: It has become news over in Japan.
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3: All right, I did a bit of schoolboy Japanese, and I'll translate what they said there.
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3: He's a complete moron, and we hope that he chokes on sushi. There we go, sorted.
4: You happy with yourself
3: That's
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3: That's what the Japanese are saying.
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3: Get out.
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14: Have you got the breaking news, developing story, siren, you know, something to get people's attention?
15: I've got a Gary Busey Hulk.
14: Got breaking news.
15: What do you got?
14: All right, breaking news. Is that the best you got? Come on, when I say there's a big...
15: Just type news into the computer. What do you got?
14: Well, the thing is, it's just been announced that at the Melbourne show, and that's on at the end of September, start of October, okay, the Royal Melbourne show, they've cancelled all their poultry events because of the threat, the uncertainty and the threat of this bird flu.
15: The chicken cough. The spicy chicken cough. Right.
16: Is the ECA, Brisbane, Melbourne, Sydney shows, are they going to be ground zero for bird flu virus like the Ruby Princess was with coronavirus?
14: The the thing is, we didn't have enough. We only had the one bird flu case over at Moreton Island, but down in Victoria and South Australia, they are being inundated, so they want to protect all their chooks, so they're not going to have them at the...
16: Well done to you for sorting that problem out over at Moreton too, thanks.
14: I took care of it. It's okay. Yeah.
15: Did you eat it?
16: He saved Brisbane.
15: Cook it for just that little bit extra long, you know?
14: Get all the germs out of it.
15: Yeah, just an extra 15 minutes of the oven.
14: Do I look like I've diseased? No.
15: Well.
14: All right, let's get back to the story at hand.
16: You are the oldest looking 24-year-old we know.
14: let's get back to the proper story because you know what they're doing down in Victoria. And they're being proactive. They've done that. They've cancelled.
16: Are they using the machete bins to dispose of the birds with bird flu?
14: Here we go.
17: The Victorian government has launched what it says is an unprecedented wildlife vaccination project in a bid to save the state's little penguins from the strain of bird flu.
14: They're vaccinating.
16: Leave the penguins alone.
14: They're vaccinating 5,000 penguins. They've got to get two doses. I know.
15: How?
14: Well, they.
16: How many boosters will they need?
14: They need two each. Yeah, they need
15: but
14: two
15: how do you
14: doses.
15: Tell them apart?
14: Well, they're good at queuing up. Have you seen them walking around? They love walking behind each other.
18: Triple M breakfast.
14: I'm starting to watch Channel 7 News lately, the 6 o'clock news. I get a wrap up of the whole day. I can go and do stuff during the day. I don't have to check out socials and all that. They package it all up for me. So I started watching the last few weeks. And
15: have you just comprehended what the news is?
14: I used to be a Channel 9 devotee, and I've changed over. And what happens now, in the ads, you go... Oh, they have different ads, Channel 7 and Channel 9. Have you ever noticed that? Yeah. Anyway.
16: Yeah. Well, definitely it's because they're advertising shows that are on their own network.
14: That's what I want to talk about. I've never seen... How long do you reckon that Home and Away show's been going on?
16: Oh, 100
14: like 40
16: years.
14: 40 years, yeah. 50 years? When would that have started?
16: It's produced 80s? Some of Australia's greatest stars. Like Delta Goodrum, Chris Hemsworth, Margot Robbie.
14: Is that where they all came from?
16: Yeah.
14: I've never seen an episode in my...
16: Lynn McGranger.
14: Who's that one?
16: Alf Stewart.
14: I know Al. Yeah. He played footy for Queensland. Where have you got a year
16: Lincoln
14: for me?
16: Lincoln Lewis.
14: Right. Lincoln Lewis is on it?
16: He was on Home and Away. Yeah.
14: Who's Lincoln Lewis?
16: You know Lincoln Lewis, the actor. Wally Lewis's son.
14: Oh, right, eh?
16: The blonde one.
14: All right. Well, I've never seen an episode, but I'm sort of, how would you put it, Home and Away curious.
16: Oh.
14: Because they start jamming an ad in during the news, during the ad breaks, and I go, this looks interesting. I haven't turned the corner yet.
15: I'm going to tell you when Home and Away started, and you'll never forget. Same year as the Broncos, 1988.
14: 1988. Righto.
16: Incredible
14: so
16: stuff.
14: So coming up to its 40th anniversary, and I will watch it maybe in that year. But last night, the ad, I went, Jesus, I'm going to turn. I'm going to...
15: You're going to watch it.
14: There was an ad. Oh, well, here's the ad. You tell me.
15: Something in this ad got you.
14: Yeah, well, there was a cop. All right. There was a cop and there was a doctor and they seemed to be coming together. Ooh. And I thought, this looks interesting.
18: A love story cut short.
19: See? I don't think I'm ready for a new relationship.
20: I got friend zoned. Now he's everywhere I turn.
21: What actually happened between you guys?
19: I just want to be friends.
20: I can handle you not being attracted to me. What I can't be dealing with is these conversations so you can feel better about rejecting me.
14: So he's the cop and she's a doctor because she had a stethoscope around her neck. That was how you know she's a doctor.
16: Doctor, not a doctor.
14: She seems to be coming on to the cop and the cop wants to play it cool like. Oh. And I thought, I need to watch this.
16: I think that means he's not interested in you, babe. I've never watched an episode of Home and Away. I was not actually allowed. I was not allowed to watch it growing up because my mum was like, there's enough drama in real life. You don't need fake drama. I don't want you to think that that's how real life is because
14: it's not. What goes on in this show?
16: Well, I'm not sure. A lot of drama, I would imagine.
14: All
16: but
14: right.
16: I don't think we're the Home and Away network. I mean, 133353, you can't just kind of come into a show that's been running for that long.
14: 38 years.
16: Like, you don't know any of the history or the backstory.
14: 133353, can someone help me out? What's been going on for the last...
16: If you were to catch up, Marto, on the last 30 years, what would you tell him as, you know, the backstory leading into the episode that he's about to watch?
14: I just can't start watching and I won't know anyone.
16: Are we the Triple M network?
15: I'm having a look, we're a lot of things.
22: Triple M, the bare knuckle fighting network.
15: Yeah, I know that.
22: Triple M, the bad stripper network.
15: Yeah, definitely.
14: Oh, yeah,
22: Triple
14: definitely.
22: M, the spiffy fuffy network.
15: Are we
22: Triple M, not the Home and Away network.
15: Oh, sorry, mate.
14: Oh, I can't watch it.
22: Triple M breakfast.
14: Australia is falling in love with One Nation. Of course, their polling figures are up and everyone's going, yeah, I'm going to vote One Nation. Well, now the Labor Party machine is out to squish them and they're analysing everything that goes on. And they found this Western Australian. Last year at the Western Australian state election, he ran as a One Nation candidate. Interesting character. And he made claims that homosexuality was a mental illness.
15: This is always going to be the problem for One Nation, isn't
14: They've got some loose candidates.
15: Yeah. People just pop their hand up.
14: It's not just about Pauline.
15: And Pauline ends up standing next to them going, I don't even know who this is.
16: There's left and then there's right and then there's extreme on both of those sides.
14: Exactly. There's loose characters. That's what One Nation has got. And sometimes Pauline has to come out and apologise and sometimes Barnaby has to.
0: Barnaby Joyce says One Nation is, quote, one of the gayest parties in Australia.
14: Okay. So we just heard Matty in the news talking about it. Here is, I think he was on the ABC last night, Barnaby.
15: The gay BC.
14: The gay.
15: Fair to say how gay they are.
14: Now.
15: That's fine.
14: Is Barnaby the man to go, listen, I'll sort this out.
15: Yeah, there's plenty of gay votes out there, Barnaby. Sort it out.
16: Go get him.
1: Don't concur with his views, but I think we're one of the gayest parties in Australia.
14: One of the gayest. Who is the gayest party? They're just one of them. Well, here's some exclusive audio from Barnaby. Good-looking man walked past, and of course Barnaby had a little erection. Little Barnaby poked his head up, and he's had to tell his erection too.
2: Sit down.
14: So that's all I wanted to say.
15: I thought you were going to go with Barnaby impersonating the cow. Remember he did this?
14: What?
16: Stop. Well, we are, I don't know if you've got it there, Dan. We are the gayest network.
14: Oh, stop that. Don't. People will be serious. Come on.
16: Gianni Infantini, he's the gayest president of FIFA.
15: Is he running it for One Nation?
23: Today I feel gay.
14: No, that's Barnaby. That's not the head of FIFA.
15: Yeah, are you done?
14: Oh, well, I was done a while ago.
15: Can you?
2: Sit down!
15: It's triple head.
14: Stick a fork in me and turn me over. 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
17: This will not interest most people, but some people will be interested that our credit to South Australia, our debt is absolutely mounting, and it's going to hit $50 billion by 2030, which is a huge number for a state of our size. And it would have been 5 or 10 years ago, Dits, it was in the teens, wasn't it?
14: Yeah, yep.
17: It was like in like 10 or billion or something, and it's about it's going to hit 50 billion soon. No one cares, except for when they find out the ramifications of what might happen down the track. But even with those projected numbers, we are considered to be the second or have the second best credit rating in Australia behind other states. Now, I don't know if that's a good thing or if it means everyone else is terrible.
18: Well, does it say our credit rating is good or it's just comparably good?
17: Well, it's the second best in Australia, yeah, compared to other states.
14: Because I think you'll find there's a lot of other states in big debt as well.
18: But you can have heaps of debt and have great credit because you pay all your debt on time.
14: Yeah, pay your bills, yeah.
18: I mean, I didn't pay a cash converter loan in 2013. I couldn't get a car loan for 7 years, but
17: just because you can pay your debt doesn't mean you should have it either.
18: No, of course not. But it doesn't necessarily mean that it's a, you know, if we're doing the right thing with it. Yeah. I mean, and we can, have projections that we're able to pay it properly. Mm.
14: It sounds like a big scary number to me.
17: Yeah. They're definitely going to be paying big, scary interest bills. But anyway, they seem like they're happy and comfortable. When anyone asks Peter Malinauskas or Tom Koutsantonis about it, they seem to justify it. So,
14: you know, Roo,
17: I don't know if you read the pothole story in Victoria at the moment. Yeah, they're driving the roads because they're not fixing their
14: roads. That's one side.
18: Oh, my God.
14: Do you know, once I was living overseas, I was living in the UK, and because you think, how does this affect me? And, you know, why does $50 billion, you know, I just do my stuff and pay my taxes every day. They sent a letter out to every Brit. This is in the 1980s. You had to pay £1,000, a one-off payment, every person in the country because they were broke. And, of course, there were a lot of people going, I haven't got £1,000. And you had to pay it. You then got fined interest. You know, you got charged interest on top of it. So
18: When was that?
14: It was in the 80s.
18: Who was Prime Minister?
14: I reckon it was Thatcher.
18: Oh.
14: They were in trouble.
18: But that's just
17: I could be wrong there. Cleaning up someone else's mess if they're
18: but,
17: in that.
18: No, but if
14: but imagine if we all got a letter tomorrow,
18: everyone £1,000, then that's unfair because it's
14: which is £2,000.
18: It should be a you know, tax
14: means
18: to,
14: tested.
18: Means tested.
14: Yeah,
17: why should it be means tested? Well,
14: because
17: if someone's been successful, they pay more, do they?
18: Well, because
14: that's how it always works.
18: That's
14: with
18: how
14: tax,
18: taxing
14: it?
18: People works. Because if you're living on like I don't know,
17: yeah, no,
18: £300 a week. that is crippling to you, whereas yeah, someone crippling. Who's in... And there's a lot of inherited wealth in the UK of, like, very wealthy people who
0: I mean, this state went broke. The state bank went broke. Victoria went... they went broke. So you just want... And I can't even remember what happened after that. But, yeah, we all get hugged with taxes one day?
17: Let's hope they keep it under control and we don't even have to think about these things.
0: Yeah.
18: Yeah.
17: What's happening with Guy Sebastian, Loz?
18: Well, he's been in a 9-year feud with his management. Said that they ripped him off. So it's been pretty ugly. Can you imagine being in a 9-year feud with someone in public?
17: That is seems like a long time to be fighting.
0: You see where yesterday he fell on his sword, the fella, didn't he? He said, yep. He said, I actually admit to doing it.
17: After
0: which is
17: 9
0: unusual.
17: Years.
0: It's quite unusual. He said, he said, a lot of payments I received I should have passed on to Guy and I didn't. So he, in the end, he was quite honest about it, but he's let it drag on.
18: There's lots of instances of this sort of thing happening, and it's very predatory, and a lot of times it's young people starting out in industry. It happened to a bunch of comedians in Melbourne, not making a lot of money.
17: Footballers happens all the time. It's just
18: and it's
17: dusty
18: just
17: mate.
18: Gross.
0: Scott Pendlebury.
17: Well, they put a lot of faith in the manager, and the manager have got an opportunity to be good or bad, and some people can't help themselves when there's money laying around. America has got all sorts of issues, but and we said about a week or two ago, there's a massive diarrhea outbreak.
18: Yeah.
17: Is it in 45 of the 50
0: yeah,
17: states?
0: Yeah, something
17: or
0: like that.
17: Whatever it is.
0: Yeah.
17: Well, now they've got a salmonella outbreak
0: the dunny paper stock going.
17: Oh, they would be absolutely going through it over there for sure. But and they reckon it might even be linked until the... to the same people.
1: Tonight, another major food recall impacting stores nationwide as Taylor Farms voluntarily recalls 20 food items made with jalapeno peppers due to possible links to salmonella.
17: Yeah, good.
0: Same mob.
18: That American accent, jalapeno peppers. It's just so jarring when you hear it.
17: Yeah, so Trumpy's got enough on his plate with all the things that's happening over there with the diarrhea, salmonella, the war and everything. So he is getting a lot of threats made to him at the moment.
9: I guess there was a threat out there. I didn't really ask too much about it. I get a lot of threats. I have a lot of threats. I have a lot of threats that you don't know about. Any consequential president has a lot of threats. Non-consequential presidents don't get threats. And I think that I'm... maybe the most consequential.
0: He's the winner.
18: He wins
17: the most.
18: At the most threats.
0: I get more threats than you.
17: So they just divert him off a plane, off the big plane, into some container and then off on a like a food plane or something like that.
0: A catering truck.
17: Yeah, catering
0: they
17: truck.
0: They snuck him out, yeah.
17: To sneak him
18: don't
17: out.
18: Don't eat the peppers.
17: Around
18: don't eat the lettuce.
17: Good. He doesn't care.
12: That's right, it's a Loz Triple M.
15: Triple M's Rude Tits and Loz for breakfast.
0: Well, I was watching my favourite show last night, The Front Bar, on 7.
18: Great show.
0: And they do like to highlight Rue's commentary from time to time on the boundary on Fox.
17: Very good.
0: And on the weekend, you might remember in the Crows-Richmond game, Josh Rochelli copped a very, very nasty, nasty knock to the nether region. And it looked really bad
17: to
0: the plums.
17: Yeah, but you couldn't see it.
0: It looked really, really bad. So much so he was holding them tightly and... He was holding the ball. And he limped off the ground. Anyway, according to The Front Bar, this is how Roo saw it.
16: It's always risky when you try to diagnose an injury from the commentary box. You're a long way away, Murray.
19: That's tough, yeah.
16: And so now here's another example of Mark Ricciuto proving once again that anatomy is not his strong suit.
20: Away from Rochelli, you got a push.
21: You got a shunt from Lawler. Just grabbing his hand here. Oh, no, he's not.
16: Yeah, that's why Mark Ricciuto's got six kids. He kept putting the condom on his hand.
17: I did actually realise when he turned around, it wasn't his hand he was grabbing.
18: Yeah.
17: It was
18: that was rough.
0: It looked
17: he got
0: bad.
17: Stepped on.
0: Yeah, I think so, yeah.
18: Oh, squished.
17: Yeah. I was worried he might have had real issues.
18: Things can pop and twist and all sorts down there.
15: Triple M's Rude Tits and Loz for breakfast.
18: Caught up with my mum and my sister and my niece and my auntie yesterday for lunch for mum's birthday, and we, you know, just talking about good old times. And Sophia is in her early 20s now, but when she was, that's my niece, when she was a baby, her and her little brother, they're about a year and a half, 2 years apart, very close in age. And mum would sometimes babysit them, you know, as you do. And honestly, mum raised four children. Like, she raised four children in half the neighbourhood because, you know, she took care of all the kids in Paragon. So she's an amazing caretaker. But the technology aspect that sort of, there was a bit of a shift between when mum had me and when my niece and nephew were born. Not that big a shift, but in that time, you know, flat screen TVs, remote control air conditioners, stereo systems, blinds that you'd have to, you know, that all came out and suddenly she didn't know how to use any of that stuff and she's got to take care of the kids. And so the kids were babies. They were like one and two. And my sister goes out and my mum just goes, look, I'll be fine. Like, I'll be able to feed them and bathe them and change their nappies and all that stuff. But what the bloody hell do I do with all these remotes? And there were like five of them lined up. And she was like, well, that one's for stereo. Just use these. You'll be fine, mum. That's on. That's off. So Bec goes out. Mum, the kids want to watch My Little Pony. So mum picks up a remote, but instead of turning the TV on, she puts the air conditioner on. Max blast, cold. All their hair's blowing. Kids can barely stand up. They're getting pushed over by the wind. Lips getting dry. Mammy, it's cold. Yep. Just hang on. I'll try and turn it down. Then she picks up the TV remote, puts it on. She gets My Little Pony on, but somehow it's in Danish. So the kids who barely speak English are suddenly very confused. I thought I understood My Little Pony, but maybe I don't. So, Granny, we want English. So she picks up the remote, but then she picks up the stereo system remote and turns that on. And these children were trained like CIA style to fall asleep to Jack Johnson. Like my sister had them Clockwork Orange so that they knew it was nap time. So Jack Johnson comes on, the Danish thing's on in the background, aircon's on full blast. Marcus, who's like one, is walking around in circles with his blankie, like a dog that doesn't needs to go to the toilet, and he's sucking his thumb going, I want to go to bed, I'm sleepy but Danish, and my mum's freaking out and she's like, this is, it's too complicated, the power's going off, we're going to do colouring in. But yeah, it just made me cackle because babysitting can be very stressful. If you don't understand the technology, then, you know, if you don't know how to turn certain things on, or you don't know how to heat things, certain things up. It's not, and you're already on, like, it's already high pressure because you've been given the responsibility of taking care of this child. You don't know how anything works. Have you had any disasters, Dits?
0: Oh, yesterday, funnily enough, you mentioned this. I looked after 17-month-old Bobby, my little grandson, all day. I've told you before, I'm 10th on the list. Like, I get called up in an absolute emergency. So I had to cancel golf yesterday, and I loved doing it because I wanted to be with Bobby.
17: Cancelled golf.
0: But I found myself on Jetty Road at Glenelg, locked out of my daughter-in-law's car could not get back in. I don't know what I did.
17: Couldn't get in the car.
0: Couldn't get back into it, and I'm holding him, and he's...
18: You're just holding him?
0: Holding him.
18: No pram?
0: Bloody heavy. I couldn't open the pram either. I wish I had the pram, but I didn't know how to unfold it.
17: Why are you not even in your car?
0: Well, because they've got the baby seat.
18: You know what you
17: do? Pull it out and put it in yours.
0: You've got to be joking.
18: If you can't get the door open, you can't do that.
0: Yeah. So I was locked out of her car anyway, and it went on and on.
18: You should get a car seat.
0: Stress, I'll tell you. Talking about babysitting disasters, Loz's mum, Canadian Kath.
18: She had a shocker back in the day.
0: She could redirect armies and aeroplanes and ships via Morse code in the war.
18: Raised four kids, but she struggled a little bit with technology sometimes, and all the remotes in my sister's house, she had My Little Pony on in Danish, the aircon on max volume in the middle of winter, and that Jack Johnson playing their sleep music, and it was a disaster. So we want to hear your stories. What are your babysitting disaster stories? Who we got there?
17: We've got Lisa on the line. G'day, Lisa.
12: Hi, how you going, guys?
17: Good. What happened with your babysitting?
12: Well, I babysat. I was quite young, and I babysat for my girlfriend. She was a bit older than me, and, well, I fell asleep on the lounge, didn't I? And then I wake up to this baby putting makeup all over me. She got into the bathroom,
18: got
12: all the makeup out. She poured all the shampoo down the shower. it was everywhere. And I thought, I felt bad just for the waste, but I thought she could have drunk that. Who knows what she could have done. But anyway, I woke up and I was gorgeous. I had stuff all over my face. She drawn on the doors. Yeah, so I wasn't very popular.
18: Yeah.
17: You can't let the babysitter fall to sleep.
18: No.
17: It's not a good
18: one. No.
17: Rosemary.
18: Number one.
17: G'day, Felicity.
13: Hello. I was babysitting my best friend's daughter. There's about a year between my daughter and her daughter, so they're about one and two. I stepped out of the room for a little bit, came back. They'd coated my whole lounge room in, and themselves, in not only just Duda cream, but decided then to add baby powder on top of that as well.
18: A paste, a powder paste.
13: And I had floorboards, and I swear I was getting that out of the grooves in the floorboards for months.
18: Yeah.
13: It was an absolute disaster.
18: Yeah, and you think it's all gone, and then you lift up a cushion and then you see more on the... Yeah, that is horrendous.
17: Let's go down to Cheltenham. G'day, Mandy. Have you had a babysitting disaster?
2: Yes, I have. With my daughter when she was two, my nephew and my girlfriend come over. So we had 3 2.5-year-olds. They were just playing in the backyard while we were playing Yahtzee inside. And they got into my dad's shed. Got into some acrylic paint, decided to paint the shed, my dad's car and trailer and themselves.
18: Yahtzee!
2: Fortunately, my daughter was the favourite, so she wasn't in trouble, but we were in trouble with my sister because he was very fair and had white acrylic paint in his head for a long, long time. So,
17: what about the car with paint on it? That would have been.
2: Well, yeah. Dad wasn't too happy, but yeah, we managed.
18: You got to forgive him. That, you know, it happens. That, things like
2: there
18: that
2: too. What do you do? What do you do? Look, fortunately, she was the favourite. So,
18: nice. Pays to be the favourite.
17: Good on you, Mandy.
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2: I don't get to watch enough football on weekends. The kids managed to sneak in a Wednesday night game last night, 7 o'clock at Richmond Oval.
3: You're down joking.
2: There till, well, I think by the time we got out of there, the traffic was up past 10. The guys got up and won. And we
3: Hang on, who
2: got,
3: was playing?
2: My oldest lad.
3: No, which teams?
2: Ross Trevor College and POC. It's a battle of the colleges.
3: So two big football schools.
2: Yes. Mm. Anyway, the boys got up. Then I get a phone call just about home, just about in the gate, half asleep, you know, picturing yourself
3: what time
2: getting
3: now?
2: To bed. Oh, 10:45.
3: Okay.
2: Dad, can we have the whole side around? It's a bit of a, you know, every year they get together after this.
3: On Saturday or something, on the weekend?
2: Nah, last night.
3: Now?
2: Yeah.
3: Joking.
2: So I would have, you could imagine how enthusiastic I was.
4: Did
2: about
4: you say
2: that.
4: Yes?
2: Yeah, I did after a while.
4: Good dad
2: stuff. Yeah, sort of a few things out. Sent him a text message and said,
3: few rules.
2: If you need this, if you need that, this is here, this is there. Don't be too loud because the neighbours are not too far away. So I text the neighbour. He said, congratulations to them. They should be fine. They went to bed about 1 o'clock. So that's not too bad.
4: That's not shocking after a footy grand final
2: that's
4: win.
2: Right. Yeah.
4: Jeez.
2: And I don't know how they'll be at school.
4: So some teams would still
3: they
4: be up.
3: Go.
2: Yeah.
3: They're not getting the day off.
2: Well, no, of course
3: Come
2: not.
3: Come on, Headmaster. They've just won the state final.
2: Well,
3: give them a morning
2: we'll
3: off.
2: We'll find out what happens this morning. Anyway, good Wednesday night down at Richmond Oval.
5: Yeah.
4: How good.
5: Absolutely. Congrats to the boys there. It's Roo, Dits and Loz on Triple M.
6: He likes to bird watch and eat all bran. It's the world's most boring.
2: Oh, we haven't heard from him for a while, but he's ringing this morning. The world's most boring man. Good morning, Chris.
4: Chris.
7: Hello.
2: What are you up to, mate?
4: Every time.
7: Well, I was listening to your show yesterday, and I was extremely excited.
2: Really?
7: You started talking about the census, my favourite part of the year, although I'm very disappointed. I now have to wait another 5 years until the next census.
2: Oh,
7: I currently do it every year. But I was thinking, I heard Dit say yesterday that the cost of the census to the nation is $726 million. Mm-hmm. Now, I Googled the Australian Bureau of Statistics, and they estimate that there are 28 million Australians. Do you know that means the census cost $25.92 per head.
2: Right.
7: What if, though, when in a few months' time they've collected all the data from the census and the population only comes in at 27.9 million, the cost will blow out to $26.02 per person?
2: Right.
7: How will we cover that blowout?
2: Probably just get the government to pay for it.
4: Fascinating question there, Dits.
7: Right.
4: World's most boring man, Chris. I don't know. Have you thought of a solution?
7: No, that's why I'm ringing you.
2: Just put it on the bill. Just put it on the national debt.
7: If there's 28.5 million Australians, the cost will come down to $25.47.
4: Okay.
7: Yeah.
4: But and then do
2: individuals
4: we get a refund?
2: Don't pay for it. Chris, the government does. Yeah.
7: Moving on.
4: Okay.
7: The other thing you talked, yesterday's show was full of highlights. You talked about the governor in the rumour file.
2: Yes.
7: And I noticed that Dits reads the Vice Regal column in the Adelaide Advertiser every morning.
2: There's a column called the Vice Regal column in the Advertiser, is there?
4: And Dits reads it every morning.
7: Can I please share it with you right now from the Adelaide Abbot? So this was what the governor did yesterday. On Wednesday morning, as part of their program of school visits, Her Excellency the Governor and Mr. Bunton departed Adelaide for York Peninsula, where at Kadena, they visited Kadena Memorial School. Afterwards, Harvest Christian College, where they spoke with students and staff.
2: Good.
4: Yep.
7: You're keeping up?
4: Yeah. Oh, yeah, I'm there.
7: Hang on.
4: Seat. Yeah.
7: There's one. In the afternoon at Maitland, the governor and Mr. Bunton, who's her

0: husband, by the way, visited Central York School, where they also spoke with students and staff before returning to Adelaide.
1: Wow.
0: But wait, in the evening at Government House, the governor received Mr. Tokura Fuyura, Consul General of Japan.
2: Oh, that's pretty cool.
0: A full day for the governor.
2: Very.
0: Do you want a full segment
1: for you.
0: I can call again tomorrow with what she's doing today.
2: Yeah, I think what we'll do is we'll pre-record
1: we'll just have a
2: it
1: look
2: and then
1: at
2: we'll
1: that
2: see
1: on,
2: if we have time to
1: we
2: play
1: can read
2: it
1: the
2: out.
1: Paper too.
2: Yeah.
0: Okay. As I leave you in the letters to the editor today, which is on the same page, Ross from Mount Barker writes about bird flu in action.
1: Mm-hmm.
0: We've got Barry from Fruville writes about better times for politics.
1: Mm-hmm.
0: And Greg from Ingle Farm, a very interesting letter titled "Don't Hold Your Breath."
1: Oh. I'm not holding it for you.
2: Don't worry.
0: I could do a segment another day reading out letters to the editor.
2: I think, again, we could pre-record that and it could be great on the podcast, maybe. I think that's a great idea.
0: Okay.
2: Going to have to wrap you up there. Right. World's Most Boring Man, thank you for
0: Have we run out of time?
2: Yes,
1: yes, we have.
2: We've gone over. Yeah.
0: Okay.
2: Yeah.
1: See you in a long time.
2: All right. Bye.
0: Bye.
3: There he is, the world's most boring man.
4: Get ready to play Triple M's Battle of the Sexes.
2: Ladies, come on.
4: And you could win an easy $250.
1: Okay. All right, let's head to Manopara West. G'day, Jade.
5: Morning.
1: How are you this morning? All right.
5: Pretty good, thanks. Yourself?
1: Good, thank you. Good. You're heading to Bali soon?
5: Yes.
1: Good on you. Go and get some nice warm weather. Girls trip.
5: Yes.
2: How many girls are going?
5: Oh, it's only two of us.
2: Oh.
1: Well, that's girls.
2: I just did that very thing with one of my girlfriends and it was so much fun. We want to go back so badly. Where are you staying?
5: Yes. Oh, well, I'm waiting for my passport, so we haven't actually booked yet. So it's been lodged and we're waiting. It's been 2 weeks, so
2: she'll be back soon.
5: All right.
1: Good luck, Jade. Hopefully you can get $250 towards putting that to your trip. Let's head down to Glenelg. Have we got Cooper on the line? G'day, Cooper.
6: G'day, mate. How you going?
1: You're a chippy, mate, are you?
6: Yeah, yep. On your way to work.
1: That's good. What are you working on at the moment?
6: I'm cladding the house at the moment.
1: Good stuff. All right. Well, $250. What would you do with it?
6: Go on the pub on the weekends. I might just take it down there.
1: Nice.
2: Nice, honest answer.
0: Very handy. Which pub do you like to go to?
6: Anywhere down the Eddy Road's all right.
0: Yeah. A few good ones down there.
1: Yeah. Good one. All right. Here we go. You've got Loz. Cooper, you've got Ditz. All right. You're ready to go. Battle of the sexes. Best of five. Here we go. Which gender naps more?
5: Jade.
1: Cooper. Jade.
5: Female.
0: Oh, I'm surprised about it.
6: Male?
0: Yeah.
7: Nice one.
0: Men. I am surprised.
7: 46% of men compared to 37% for women.
0: Oh.
2: I think we're just more tired, but it doesn't... Yeah.
0: I think the women didn't answer the survey honestly.
2: Oh.
0: I think is what happened.
2: Mm. Okay. Is that what we're saying now when we don't like an answer?
1: Well,
2: I can't wait to whip that one out.
1: Question number two.
2: In Star Wars... Who is Luke Skywalker's father?
6: Cooper.
5: Jade.
6: Cooper.
0: Yes, Cooper.
6: Darth Vader.
0: Isn't it Mr. Skywalker?
2: Yeah, well, to you it is.
0: Right.
1: 2-0. Is that 2-0?
0: 2-0.
2: 2-0. You got a pull here.
0: Come on, Jade. Here we go. Question three. What does GRWM stand for on social media?
5: Jade.
0: Oh, Jade.
5: Get ready with me.
2: Yes, Jade.
0: Is it?
2: Yeah.
0: Get ready with me.
2: GRWM.
0: When would you use that? In what sort
2: they
0: of
2: just
0: instance?
2: Put it as like an acronym on the like on the TikTok at the beginning. It just
7: and it's a video
2: up.
7: Of them getting ready.
2: Yeah.
7: And you watch it and you watch them get ready.
0: Oh, fascinating.
2: Mm. Yeah,
1: all
2: just,
1: right. Oh. Question number four.
2: You're really missing out.
1: Which gender is more likely to have an affair?
5: Jade.
2: Cooper. Jade.
5: Lifeline.
8: Lifeline.
2: I think it's men just by the data that I've seen in articles, but I'm not 100%.
0: Give an answer, please.
2: Men, I think men. Yeah.
7: 20% of married men have admitted to extramarital sex compared to 13% of married women. So we're just more honest.
0: Did the women answer honestly?
2: Exactly. Yeah. So what's the score? More honest about your affairs.
7: Correct.
1: Yeah. What's the score?
0: It's 2-2. It is down to question 5.
2: Okay, in the popular romantic drama Off Campus, what is the name of the lead male character?
5: Jade.
0: It's Jade.
7: Three.
0: Yeah, so she's Googling.
7: Sorry. Cooper.
2: Cooper, quickly.
6: Lifeline.
7: Who are you going with?
8: Lifeline.
6: This.
1: He loves the girl stuff.
0: Now, Cooper, I wish I could help you, mate. I've never, ever heard of Off Campus.
2: This is pretty niche.
0: is his name something like Jet or Ridge or, you know.
1: All right, let's go to the top.
7: Sorry, was Garrett Graham for those playing at home.
2: Garrett Graham, and I don't think that's the right name for a hunk.
7: No, sounds like an old man.
2: He does.
7: Yeah.
2: It's Garrett Graham.
1: Tiebreaker.
7: Here we go.
2: Tiebreaker.
1: True or false? State debt is projected to hit $50 billion.
5: Dad.
0: Cooper.
6: True.
0: There it is.
1: All yours, Cooper. You're off to the rubbity dub with $250.
6: Ah, cheers, lad.
1: Good on you, that'll Cooper. Buy a few pints and a snitty and a couple
2: sorry,
1: of punts and a bit of Keno. And gee, you'll be there all afternoon.
6: Yeah. Sounds all right.
1: Yes,
0: that's a pub
2: crawl.
0: So
2: his plans aren't changing, but
0: he's going all the pubs down Kenny Road.
1: You have a few mates now.
6: Yeah, a couple of bets on some horses, why not?
1: Yeah, good on you. I'll tune in tomorrow for that.
7: Yeah, that's it. Well, there you go. Battle of the Sexes done and dusted for another day. We play it at around about this time every morning.
1: Yeah, we're making a comeback.
7: Dits and Loz.
2: Yeah.
7: Still got a bit of ground to cover. But,
1: what is it, 44, 35? It is
7: now 45-35.
1: Did they win one?
2: Yep, yesterday. So
7: still got a bit of ground to cover, but...
2: Yep.
7: We're coming. It's Triple M.
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1: Talked a lot about the census over the last day or two, and yesterday was saying perhaps the most contentious question that could come up in the census is how much housework or unpaid work or chores do you do around the house? And it turns out, Loz, that since yesterday, I mean, we just mentioned
2: so not between the household and the government, you're saying?
1: No, this is at your own, you know, at your own home, how much housework.
2: Yeah.
1: Anyway, it turns out people started arguing last night all over Australia at the dinner table because, you know, the missus would go, well, how much do you reckon you do? And he'd say, oh, you know, about 20 hours a week. You go, boulder.
3: Oh, my God.
1: This has gone viral now. Yeah. People, it caused arguments in dining rooms all over Australia. This is true. We've got an example.
4: Did Andrew spend time doing unpaid domestic work for their household? No.
5: Yes.
4: There's the options are no.
5: Yes. Did 5 or 4 days.
4: Come on, be truthful.
5: 5 to 14.
4: What do you do?
1: So he said 5 to 14, that's hours. So there was a box you could tick how many hours you do.
3: A cleaner, part-time cleaner's hours.
1: 5 to 14, and she went, you're kidding.
2: Well, it depends what you include in the chores.
1: Yeah.
2: I'd say north of 5.
6: I put 5 to 14.
1: Well, yeah, 5 to 14. By the time you've mowed the lawns, you take the bins out.
3: How long does it take to take the bins out?
1: No, no, no, but all week, like the stuff out of the kitchen, those bins, you've got to take those out quite regularly.
3: I'm struggling to see how that's 5 to 14 hours.
1: Weeding. Do my share of the washing.
2: Do the gutters.
3: Weeding every week.
2: Go to the shops.
1: No, not every week.
2: Cooking.
3: Cooking, I can see how that could add up.
2: Going to the shop's household chore, isn't it? Are you not calling that for getting ready for tea?
3: Domestic
2: cooking tea,
3: housework, organising, no.
2: Organising doing the dishes.
1: Organising the dinner for the household.
2: How do you cook tea for
1: dinner?
2: You've
1: got to go down to the supermarket and...
3: Are we including going to the shops?
2: For food, if you're cooking. If your job's cooking.
3: I don't think going to the shops is part of the domestic chore.
1: Well, if you don't go, how does the family
2: eat? Yeah, how do you eat?
3: Well, okay, let's include that. Then I still don't think it's 14 hours a week. How much time are you spending at Coles every week?
1: Well,
3: are you spending 3 hours at Coles a week? Because if you add up...
1: I go many times. I'm one of those people that I do it as we need it. I don't do one big shop.
3: That's your problem, Dits. If you're spending... They would almost have you on a picture in the staff room. Watch out for this guy. He comes in a lot and he's here for hours.
2: He's in the store.
3: Yeah. Look, you say all this, but the thing is that we've actually gone straight to the source. We've gone to your partners to get a little bit of a voice note to see.
2: She'll tell the truth.
3: I wonder what Sarah said about Roo's number of hours he did.
7: Hi, this is Sarah Ricciuto. We're filling out the census this week. I put down 0 to 5 hours for Mark for the housework question. I'm pretty sure he mowed the lawn out the front one day and may have lit the fire a couple of times.
2: How many days of the week are there? 7. Stack the wheelbarrow, get the fire going.
1: Anyway.
2: Undo the dishes out of the dishwasher.
3: Yeah, I think we might have something from Jackie too.
2: You don't get appreciated, do you?
3: What does Jackie have to say?
8: Hey, it's Jackie here, Dits's partner. I'd have to say that Dits's housework for the past week would be roughly 15 to 30 minutes, but there doesn't seem to be a selection for that.
2: You do nothing, you lazy bugger. I actually genuinely do a fair bit.
1: 15 to 30 minutes.
2: 15 minutes? What'd you do? Scrub one dish put it back
3: in
2: the cupboard.
3: Stack the dishwasher.
1: Oh, that's ridiculous.
2: Have you ever seriously done any housework?
1: Yeah, of course I have.
3: What can you do in the house?
1: Last night, for example, I took everything out of the dishwasher.
2: Oh, you know, you can't even say it.
1: Trying to think of the right word.
3: Unpacked
1: the dishwasher and dried it all, put it away. I then washed the dishes that we used to make last night's dinner, bloody hell, can she use some pots and pans? My God. Narrow it down.
3: Oh my God.
2: She cooks, but she doesn't clean.
1: Well, I think it's fair if she cooks.
3: She uses objects when she's making food.
1: I just wish she didn't use...
2: sorry for you,
1: I mean, one pan would have done it.
2: Yeah.
3: You're all delusional.
2: Very messy cook, Jackie. Yeah.
1: Throw it all in together. Then I actually wiped down the stovetop afterwards because she splashed oil there. She made a stir fry.
2: Wow.
3: I think what we need to do is all the women in the world need to go away for a girls' trip, and at the end of 2 weeks we'll have take a picture of the house and see how much blokes don't realise that they...
2: No, it'll be clean because we won't be home all week.
6: Sparkling.
2: Just as you left.
1: See, before they go, just whack some Panadol in the cupboard.
3: Yeah. Gatorade.
1: Job done.
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9: Please welcome to Triple M Breakfast, the voice of the suburbs.
1: Yeah, she is our eyes and ears out there in the burbs. Good morning, The Voice.
10: Good morning, Roo, Dits and Loz. I am frazzled.
3: What's going on?
10: Oh, I just got a text message from the kindy reminding me that it's kindy photos today and my son's hair is an absolute mop.
1: Perfect character.
10: Oh, my God, I've just taken scissors to it, Roo. I've taken scissors to it.
2: You cut his hair?
10: Yeah, because it was so bad and I was like, how hard can it be?
2: Oh, you didn't.
10: Shout out to the barbers. Yeah, it's shocking. It looks really bad. So now I'm like, I've ruined his kindy photos.
1: I can help you.
10: Yeah?
1: Buy a hat.
10: Well, I was thinking I could gel it down now and just paste it to his head.
3: Well, what are we dealing with? Like a Lloyd from a Dumb and Dumber type situation? Yeah. Gel's your friend. Just get some gel and comb it back and brush it back.
2: I had three teenagers with clippers in the bathroom last night getting a full... I went in there. I'm not joking. There was a bag full of hair. They all had long hair and they've all shaved it off.
10: Really, Rudy? Yeah. Is the shaved look the cool thing for teenagers now?
2: I don't know.
10: Now?
2: Must be.
10: Oh, I just want to look like you.
2: No,
10: I like it.
2: There's a difference. But...
10: Okay, all right, we'll shave it. I'll shave it. I have been seeing and hearing some things in the suburbs, guys, and I'm back with a bit of a, is it rude or is it okay? And I thought I'd ask for your opinions on a few things. Are you ready?
3: Love it.
10: Okay. Rude. Is it rude if you're the designated driver and at a party, if your friend asks you to drop them home and it's well out of your way? Rude or not?
2: How close are they?
10: They're close friends, yes.
2: I think you can ask if you feel like it, but you don't demand. If they're broke or whatever.
3: Yeah, if it's desperate. But if they can afford it, I'm not driving them.
2: Yeah, I don't think anyone would really ask if it's way out of the way. Would they?
10: Well, no, they did on the weekend. I was at a 40th, and a girl was well out of her way, and she wanted to be designated driver because she wanted to get home at a reasonable hour. Then my boozy Susie friend asked her to drive home, and before she knew it, she was on a freeway lost in the rain.
3: No!
10: So she was.
3: No, yeah, you can't. No, that is rude. Rude.
10: Yeah, I don't think you can. All right, rude. We'll put it down as rude. Hope she's listening. Dits, this one's for you.
1: Yeah.
10: Is it rude to put dog poo in somebody else's bin?
1: Oh. No. I think that's fine.
2: If the bin's out in the street.
1: Out in the street, it's going to get collected and we have to do the right thing rather than leave it somewhere or leave it in the street. I think that's okay.
10: Okay. What about if it's an empty bin on the curb?
2: You can't put it after it's been emptied.
3: I had a bad experience with this recently. Someone put it in my bin and... because it was the only thing in there, when I put my first rubbish bag on top, there was a tin in the bottom and it exploded the dog poo that was in the thing. So now my bin permanently stinks like dog poo and I've had to hose it out twice.
10: Rude. We're putting that down as rude. All right, Lozzie.
3: Okay.
10: Is it okay to start your lawnmower at 7:50 a.m. on a Sunday?
3: Look, I have a general rule about a 9 a.m. Sunday thing. I don't know. Saturday you can go a bit earlier, but Sunday just,
1: 9 o'clock.
3: Nine o'clock, I think.
10: I thought it was 8. Is it 9 on a Sunday? Is that the rule?
1: I think so.
3: How badly do you need to mow your lawn? Yeah. Just chill out.
1: Just wait.
3: Yeah. Have a cup of coffee. Read the paper. Go. Get it done. Blah, blah, blah, blah. Wake the whole neighborhood up. Gotta get it done. Up and at 'em. Off we go.
10: Yeah, gotta get it done.
3: Yeah.
10: All right. Dits, one last one for you, my friend. Are you ready?
1: Yes.
10: Okay. Is it rude for your mother-in-law to come to your house and sort through your drawers, claiming that she just wants to help you get some order back in your house,
1: now,
10: asking for a friend?
1: This happened to me.
3: Did it?
1: This happened to me, and I was not impressed because they threw out favourite undies.
2: Yeah, no, but you had terrible undies, you told me.
1: Hang on. But that's my prerogative.
3: That's his business.
1: They're my favourite ones. No. And I wore them until they fell apart.
2: Get them off.
1: And the in-law went, oh, no, they've had their day. throw them out.
2: That old,
1: not their call.
3: Nah.
2: What colour were they again?
1: Oh, I don't even know, but it was a long time ago. Not their call. My call.
2: You can't have it.
3: You can't throw anyone else's stuff out. You can just never do that.
10: I agree. You can't be making those choices, especially with your special knickers, dear.
3: Yeah.
10: You don't want your mother-in-law touching your jocks, though, do you? Like, do not come into my bedroom.
1: I don't mind. See, different for girls, I reckon. As I didn't care if she went, touched them. She did the bloody ironing and put it all back in my bedroom. Good.
3: Also,
1: don't throw things out, though. That's not your call.
3: People have personal things in underwear drawers. You know what I'm saying? Like, it's a private space. You just don't want your mother-in-law foraging around in there.
1: All right, segment tomorrow. What's in Loz's drawer?
3: No, I'm just saying.
10: That way you keep it. I'm just thinking about the potpourri. Is that what you're saying?
3: Yeah. We can call it that. Right,
10: yeah. Definitely.
1: The nice smelling stuff.
10: All right. Thank you, guys. All right.
1: Thanks. Good on your voice.
3: Cleared that up.
10: See ya.
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12: Ladies and gentlemen, please welcome
9: Lehman. I'm Anthony Lehman.
1: Good morning, Lemo.
13: Oh, g'day, team. Nice to be with you. Hey, now, I've solved a problem already for you guys.
2: What's that?
13: This morning, Roo, you mentioned South Australia's debt is due to hit $50 billion
2: I can sort
13: that out for you.
2: Okay.
13: No problems at all. Yeah, Oz Lotto was $40 million on Tuesday night.
2: Yeah.
13: If you win that every week for the next 24 years, that sorts out that debt.
2: Oh, is that right?
1: Good.
13: Simple as that.
2: Good sum. So 150 times 52 times 40. Okay, yep.
3: So the government just have to, so Mally just has to buy a bunch of tickets? Like, how does that work?
2: Or rig it.
13: Yes. Yeah, just buy some more tickets. Can't be that. I'll rig it. Actually, now we're talking.
2: Yeah, get Dits to be the barrel girl like the old days.
3: Yeah.
2: Mally's won it again.
3: He's got a few balls up his sleeve, actually,
13: I'll sort that debt out for you right away. Speaking of potentially dodgy politicians, did you see...
2: I don't know if Mally's been put in that category.
13: Well, if he was rigging the lotto, he'd be dodgy.
3: He understands.
13: Donald Trump, did you see he won his club championship again?
2: Did he?
13: At his local golf course,
2: Who would have thought?
13: Oh. He won at Bedminster Golf Course in New Jersey, his course. He won the club championship in the senior and super senior categories.
3: Super senior.
13: And he put out a tweet afterwards. And by the way, he has now claimed over 40 club championships.
2: Oh, he's a good golfer.
1: 40.
13: Right, 40 across his golf properties. He put out a tweet afterwards, and he said, "I won, and I'm so honored in that. Unlike the rest of the field, I'm given very little time to practice because I'm focused on many other things. It's called talent." Because it's written in capital letters. And I have it. I have it, and they don't. Right? I have it, and they don't, is what he said. Yeah. You know that golf course? I did some research. Because he played against other club members. The joining fee, right? It's $300,000.
2: Is that it?
13: And the annual fee is $50,000. So those blokes have all coughed up $300,000. Are they paying $50,000 a year? And he's just told them they've got no talent. Thanks for coming. He's 80 years old, if you don't mind. In his first presidency, he played 293 rounds of golf in his first term.
2: What?
13: That's around every 5 days. So far in his second term...
2: Hang on. You just said 290 rounds in a year, didn't you? In his first four-year term.
13: In his second term, which he's in now, obviously, he's played 125 rounds. That's a round of golf every 4 days.
3: Not much practice.
13: I reckon if Iran set up a Lynx course in Tehran, they could sort this war out pretty quickly.
2: You got to get the work-life balance right.
13: I think he's doing a pretty good job.
3: It's not good for anyone if he's stressed out.
2: Yeah.
13: Anyway, the Donald, you know who he reminds me of these days? He's so good at golf. He reminds me a little bit of Charlie Sheen.
14: I'm by winning. I win here and I win there. Now what?
13: That's the Trump. He just can't stop winning.
3: Lemo, how's your golf podcast going? Because I know that you're obsessed with it. As I like to say, you've been diagnosed with golf like my father. What's the prognosis?
13: I am absolutely hooked on it. I can't get enough. And it's now work for me too. So when I leave the house with a set of golf clubs and I say to my wife, I've got gigs in Broome, and I walk out the door with a set of golf clubs.
3: Yeah.
2: Good on you, mate. Good work.
13: But good on the Trumpy, and yes, I'm hooked on golf. Get on to Make Me Good at Golf, the golf podcast I do with Damien Fleming and Peter Hellier.
3: Fantastic.
1: Good on you, Limo. We'll great talk Limo. Next week.
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16: 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Sydney's longest running breakfast team. Just don't ask how.

0: there's a volcano, Woodsy, coming right between the eyes.
1: You know what we need? You know how we've got sound effects for every day?
0: Yeah.
1: We need a Thirsty Thursday. Beachy, like can you hear me? Like a...
0: Oh, yeah, like you're about... Do we do it like you're about to get your quenched thirst, or...?
1: Yeah, how do you do that, though?
0: Ooh, that's it. Open wide.
2: Oh, I'll be like licking your Mazda BT50.
0: Oh. Lick that BT50.
2: Yeah,
0: wow, it's a beautiful
2: car. I don't need
0: car.
2: To lick it, but, because where are we going?
1: Oh, we're
2: going
1: tomorrow. To
0: one. Well, this time tomorrow, we'll be down there at One World, 30 Cabarita Road, Concord, car wash. You can be there. Come and bring your car. Come and meet us in single file. Then we'll wash your car. The Sydney's dirtiest car, you'll receive a key to that could unlock the Mazda BT50. Free coffee. Celebrities every way you
1: want. Oh, everywhere.
2: Yes.
1: Oh, today we announce an international celebrity that will be there. They have literally flown in.
2: Do you know,
1: for
2: Kat?
1: The car. I actually do know.
2: You do know?
1: I do know.
0: Can we guess?
2: You've got a bit of a sparkle
1: you
2: in your eyes.
0: Can we get a guess?
1: Yeah, you guess. I still won't tell you if you're right, but you might be able to tell from my
2: Chris
1: facial
2: Hemsworth.
1: Expression.
2: Chris Hemsworth.
0: I'll go Lady Gaga.
1: Lady Gaga?
0: Yep.
1: Oh, she doesn't seem like the car wash type. Either does Chris Hemsworth.
0: But that's our surprise element.
2: Ricky Martin.
1: You know what? Ricky Martin does Ricky have Martin. A connection with
2: she
1: someone
2: bangs,
1: in this room.
2: Bangs.
1: It's your mate. You've met
2: baby.
1: Him.
0: Yeah, she shines.
1: She shines. Oh, baby. Yeah, she bumps. She bumps.
0: This thing like a bee.
2: What about, I'm thinking, with the car wash, is it Daniel LaRusso from The Karate Kid, wax on, wax off?
0: Oh, is that Vic LaRusso's brother?
2: It could be Vic LaRusso's long-lost cousin.
0: Jeez.
1: There is a connection there.
0: I know, okay.
2: I think his name's
1: that is the most random guess I've ever heard.
2: I think his name's Daniel LaRusso in the show. I don't think that's his
1: real
2: name. It's
1: not his real name.
0: Doesn't matter.
1: And where, is it the new one or the old one?
0: If you want to meet the Karate Kid Sydney, you better come down tomorrow.
2: Yes.
0: He's going to be waxing on and waxing off. And his brother, Vic, he'll be dropping keys
1: big
0: from
1: water
0: the sky.
1: Bombs from the sky.
2: Oh,
0: dirt
2: yes.
0: from the sky.
1: I can shut that one
2: Ralph
1: down.
2: Ralph Macchio.
0: Who's that?
2: That's Daniel LaRusso. Daniel Sam.
0: Oh, is it?
2: That's Daniel's son.
1: Daniel's son.
0: But where's the LaRusso come from?
1: Isn't it? That's I think his name is Daniel LaRusso.
2: His name in the show.
0: Yeah. I can't separate the two.
2: Or me.
0: By the way, the Karate Kid will be there. And Ralph from the Simpsons.
1: I can confirm that is not
0: Ralph
1: true.
0: Ralph from the Simpsons will be there.
2: Oh, yes. With Mr. Chief Wiggin.
1: You are listening to Bo Ryan, Kat and Woodsy on Triple M. What are you brewing up over there?
0: Guys, there's been a little bit
2: of... Are you okay, mate? You look a little bit angry with this.
0: No, I'm not angry. I'm intrigued by this. And we need to work together as well.
2: Okay.
0: One of us here is a top-tier journalist. The other two are support networks.
2: I thought you were going to say peanuts.
0: Or we like to call ourselves eye-seeing dogs. Dogs with eyes.
1: Okay, I do have a journalism degree, so...
0: We're talking about you.
1: Yeah. I thought we were talking about you.
0: No, you're the journalist.
1: Oh, I didn't think you knew that.
2: We're the Labradors leading the blind.
0: We're your henchmen.
1: Okay, I've never worked in the field, I'll be honest.
0: That's all right.
1: Okay.
0: Do your homework. Guys, a local TV presenter has reportedly... /allegedly, refused to wear a security lanyard at a company's building. And then they got a bit diva-ish about it.
1: Ooh.
0: They allegedly pulled the, do you know who I am,
1: line
0: when told to put it back on. Plenty of witnesses saw it happen. The story's doing the rounds as gossip. And we will get to the bottom of it.
1: Oh, I love it. See, it's never the big dogs. Because even if you know when you'll see like at the World Cup, even Matt Damon has the lanyard around his neck.
3: Is it Matt Damon?
1: Yeah, all of the big guys.
0: Zlatan wears,
1: just know how
2: Zlatan.
1: It works.
2: Zlatan's got it on.
1: Yeah.
0: Zlatan's got it on.
2: Zlatan. If King wears it, you have to wear it.
0: I saw royalty, like when, before Meghan Markle and Prince lost their shit, they used to wear lanyards.
1: Yeah.
2: Did they?
0: Yeah. So this is someone that's just got a bit too close to the sun.
2: Dr. Chris Brown.
1: Oh, come on.
0: But he's national.
1: No, and he has a reputation. He's wrong. He's an all-round nice guy to the public, though.
2: Never trust a very nice person.
1: Yeah, that's but they don't do this
2: stuff. There's always an angle, big fella.
0: That's right.
1: Yeah, but
2: there's always an angle.
0: They always flip out.
2: It was like when he brushed us for 3 weeks and went somewhere else.
1: See, you want it to be Chris Brown because you're dirty.
2: I know it's Chris Brown. No.
1: I'm
0: with you. I've heard enough. Let's get him on the line.
2: Let's get him. Come on.
0: Let's settle him down, the diva. Bloody hell. Hang on, is he a they?
2: You wouldn't believe it. When you're away, he demanded all this breakfast and all this sort of stuff.
1: He actually did do that.
2: It was diva-ish mentality, brother.
1: What? You know how we've got Nico who makes you guys toast?
0: Yes.
1: He actually demanded a proper bacon and egg roll from a cafe downstairs.
2: I want smashed avo from downstairs. Go, doctor. You're a triple M, brother.
0: Brother.
1: I'm coming around to this.
0: Smashed forehead.
2: Told you,
1: I'm actually coming around to this. Maybe it is Dr. Chris Brown.
2: The nice ones you just cannot trust.
1: Yeah, you got to watch.
0: I want smashed avo. You're about to get smashed nose, mate.
2: Oh, you better get a knuckle sandwich.
0: You're about to get uppercut. Meet my friend left and right, champ.
1: Yeah, even Glenn Robbins didn't ask for breakfast.
2: Yes, no, he didn't. No, maybe it could be Matt Shervington.
0: Oh,
2: another guy that pretends to be nice and happy and fake smile.
0: And the silence is definitely coming out of Shervo's mouth. Yes, let me give you the hot tip this week.
1: Is it someone in this room?
2: Ooh.
1: Local TV presenter. Could it be Bo Ryan?
2: Oh, yes. Mr. Ninja Warrior. Mr. Amazing Race.
0: Yeah. Look, a lot of it reads like it's me.
2: Yeah, I've
0: seen it. Except I don't go to anything.
1: That's actually true.
2: Yeah, your problem is you say you're going to go to it, but then you don't.
0: But I'm
2: also
0: a huge lanyard guy.
2: Yeah, you are.
0: I actually demanded a lanyard.
2: He's loud and proud, this guy.
0: I actually demanded a lanyard on our little car park things that we have.
2: I remember that, actually.
1: Yeah, actually, you're right.
0: What happened?
2: I've seen you at Tigers games as well, mate. You show everybody that you are.
0: I love a lanyard.
2: Access all areas. We know that.
0: I wear my old NRL lanyard.
1: Yeah.
0: All right.
2: Do you know I played?
0: I've heard enough. Let's get Cooper Johns on the line.
2: Yep. Or Dr. Chris Brown, please.
0: Dr. Chris.

0: yeah.
1: How good's your
2: Thirsty Thursday.
3: Our boy Beach Dog, give yourself a pat on the back, mate. Whip that up in the kitchen in about 20 minutes.
0: Good on you, brother.
2: Bit of fun.
3: Have the rest of the week off, mate. We only need a Tuesday now.
2: Actually, that's true. That's the only one we're missing is a Tuesday open up for 2-for-1 Tuesday.
3: 2-for-1 Tuesday.
0: Can we get some work on that beach? Yeah. They text us in what they think.
3: They love it, mate.
0: Any ideas for Tuesday?
3: No comment is a good comment.
0: Yeah, that's exactly right.
3: That's true. No news is
0: the quieter the better.
3: No news is great news,
2: yeah,
3: Sydney.
2: That's very true.
3: Thirsty Thursday coming at ya. Plenty happening on the show today.
2: Oh, geez,
3: we've drawn them out already. They're firing off on the text line.
2: No.
3: We love the Thirsty Thursday. Would love to buy Beachy a beer.
2: Love it, mate. Can I ask you this? Have you done your census yet? I was really concerned about you yesterday.
3: Good question. I haven't done it, but our family has finished it.
2: Okay, well, that means you've
3: done
2: it.
3: My wife, Cara, is done.
2: Okay, good.
0: Brother.
3: But it has caused a lot. It's caused a stir.
0: I was going to say, mate, because I did my census. You need to know. You should have done it yourself, because some of the questions on there, curveball, bro.
3: Yeah, I know. I've got one of the questions that caused a little bit of, I want to say a little bit. It's caused a fair bit of drama in the Ryan household.
2: How? It's a census.
3: Well, I've walked in yesterday after our award-winning show at 11 before I head out to film something else. So I left at 4 a.m. Guys, like you guys left.
0: Mate, you work so hard, man.
3: We all work hard, mate. It's a team effort trying to get these.
0: And then you had to go to another job after that as well.
3: That's it.
0: Come on, bro.
3: Try to explain to that someone to someone.
0: I have the same issues as my brother.
3: Doesn't want to talk about that.
0: Same issues, mate.
3: But the question that really, really got her interest, my wife's, it was like, in the last week, because they fill it out individually, right?
2: Yeah.
3: And she was filling out the part for Bo. In the last week, did Bo spend time doing unpaid domestic work for their household?
2: Oh.
3: Include all household work. This is it. Food/drink prep, cleanup, laundry, gardening, home maintenance and repairs, household shopping, finance management, pet and animal care, and travel associated with unpaid domestic work.
0: Mm.
3: Now, in my defense, I do the yard.
2: Okay.
3: I love the lawns, the pool and all that, but we're in the middle of winter, guys.
0: Yep.
2: Yeah, it doesn't need it.
3: Looks after itself.
0: I've got the same roles, mate.
3: Do a little bit of gardening.
0: Yep.
3: Right, the pool looks after itself. Check the filter every few days. Like, it's fine. It's all right.
0: Really?
3: The lawns, I haven't done the lawns for a bit because I've had a bit on. So I said to her, as I'm explaining her that, she goes, how many hours? And I'm like, how many hours what? She's like, how many hours a week do you spend?
0: Okay.
3: I was like, well, what are my options?
2: Mm-mm.
3: And she's like, less than one? I go, I'll lock that in. No, she goes, well, no. The first one, no, didn't do any unpaid domestic work. Well, I did. I've moved some things and picked some stuff up.
0: That's my level. Right? That's my level.
3: Because I'm not going to sit on no.
2: Move some things and pick some stuff up.
3: I'm not going to say no. Like, I've been hanging towels. Like, you go into my son's room, it's like a bloody laundromat. Mate. It's like Benji's old house.
2: I've
3: no more towels in the holiday
2: towels.
3: Inn.
0: You look after the birds.
3: Yeah, look after the bird. Actually, geez. Yeah,
2: you haven't fed that in a while, have you?
0: You haven't mentioned the bird.
3: Yeah. Okay, so no, didn't. I'm going to say no, I have. The next one is yes, less than 5 hours. I'll lock that in. Thanks, Eddie.
0: Okay.
3: 5 hours is a lot of time.
2: Well, it could be 10 minutes to five. So
3: still in that.
0: Three minutes.
2: Yeah.
3: Could be 4 hours and 59 minutes. It's still the same.
0: That's right.
3: 3 minutes. I'll lock that in. Yes, 5 to 14 hours. And yes, the rest is where she really went. Well, I'm spending 5 to 14 hours. And I went, okay, I'm really, really happy about that. And I'm thank you for doing the census. But what she's also done, she's like, nah, because that's arced her up. Everyone who knows
2: she's
3: my
2: angry
3: wife,
2: now.
3: She's angry.
2: Yeah,
3: now, right. The drama,
2: you've upset her.
3: The census has made it personal. So she's like, well, I've really had a little bit of fun with the answers about you.
0: Ooh.
3: And she's really gone to town on me.
0: What do you mean?
3: Oh, I like saying I need to have someone with me at all times, which I do. I like to entertain
2: each
3: other.
2: That's actually true.
3: But that doesn't read well from the census side, you know? We spent a lot of time on my sexuality.
2: What'd she put down?
3: She changed her mind a bit.
2: Did she put bisexual?
3: She had bisexual for a bit. And it's really hard to show that you're not bisexual and homosexual to a woman who doesn't want to touch you for a bit.
2: Let alone explain it to the government.
3: Let alone explain it to the government. So I said, you can take that as a win, babe. She goes, I didn't say it, but you know what? I didn't want it. I said, all right. Didn't touch the religion, did you? She goes, nah, I'm not stupid.
2: Wow.
3: And then she finished it off with, what was the very last bit? The very last bit, there was a bit about you as a person.
0: What was it?
3: Something about me as a person. It was her last little bit to really her nod. But the last bit of it, keep in mind, it's 7 p.m., man.
0: Yep.
3: I'm getting it at 7 p.m.
0: Okay.
3: And I said, darling, I've left at 4 a.m.
0: Yep.
3: And she goes, would it kill you to do a little bit of housework?
0: Oh.
3: And I'm like, darling, I've filmed. I've done radio. Just done a bit of TV.
0: So you've already reached your quota of 5 hours, darling.
3: The quota. And you can't negotiate with terrorists, mate.
2: No.
3: Because she's got the vest on.
0: Oh, yeah.
3: So, mate, till about 9:30, I'm doing housework, man.
2: Oh, good on you.
3: I had anger. Like, you know when you're doing it, but with resentment?
2: Yep. Yeah, the grout's coming off.
3: And you're like, look at this. Like, I'm spraying.
0: The top coat of the paint's getting peeled back.
3: I'm spraying. I knew I was in trouble when I sprayed the window cleaner all over the bench.
0: Ooh, geez. Oh,
3: jeez. This is for you, baby.
1: Watch all the best bits of Bo Ryan, Cad and Woodsy on Instagram. 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
3: We love working here, guys. Triple M Breakfast, it's great. But one issue that we have, and when I say we, the three of us have, and our production team, is parking.
0: Oh, it's disgraceful.
2: Yeah, it is.
3: There's six or seven levels. So you drive into World Square here and you go down about seven levels.
2: It's like you're drilling underground in the mines.
3: Yeah, that's right.
0: Level seven's like a car wash, and then there's all parking underneath.
3: Then you're at China.
2: Yeah.
3: China is the next level. And we go all the way down and we are at the bottom one, but there are only X amount of spots. When you come in the boom gate, I want to say there's four spots.
2: Yep.
3: And we've got about seven people in our team. Mm. That maths doesn't equate. But the last few days, there's been no spots on our level to park.
0: None whatsoever.
3: So I sort of parked at the other end. It's sort of down a ramp. But I found out, I come down after our show, and I had a big sticker across it about being towed. But with the tow truck, not too far away. With
0: really?
3: The time on it. So they mean business. And why they mean business, and I get it now, all the spots near the lift are for Australian Defence Force.
0: Oh, really?
3: Yes.
2: I didn't know that.
3: And straight away I was like, mate, I put like, can I
2: pull? Yeah, oh boy.
3: Hoorah. Thank you for your service. Take the car. Take whatever you need. So when we come in, I come in yesterday, same sort of situation. Where do I park? Upstairs, the other show, they've got plenty of car spots. And found a little spot. Didn't get a sticker, all good. Come in this morning, it's not there. One of our spots is available. I take it. As I take it, I look over, I hear a car fly around the corner, and it's Kat Lynch looking for a spot.
2: Oh, oh man, so now I'm parked somewhere strange.
3: And she's been lapping for how long?
2: I reckon I lapped. I was 10 minutes late, so I was lapping for probably 10 minutes trying to find a spot.
0: Really?
2: And I don't know where I've parked. I know where I've parked, but I don't know
0: if
2: what
0: it's
2: spot.
0: Our parking.
2: I don't think it's our parking. I don't know who it belongs to. And
3: it will definitely have a sticker on it.
2: Yeah.
0: And I don't know what sticker it will be, but
3: that's if it's not towed. So apologies, Sydney, if Kat doesn't seem herself. If there's a bit of angst in her voice,
0: can
3: a
0: I
3: little
0: say,
3: bit of anger.
0: I've never seen Bo so happy when he walked in the building.
2: I know, and I was so filthy because usually I beat you in and you've taken the last spot.
3: Yeah, yeah.
2: Oh, if I don't have a car to wash at the car wash tomorrow, I'm going to be filthy.
3: Oh. Tow it.
2: The man in the know for all NRL matters is the wonderful Brent Reed. Good morning.
4: How you going?
3: Hey, Reedy, we're doing really well. The best journalist in the game, works for the Daily Telly.
0: We love
3: Fox
0: him.
3: Tell, and this time tomorrow, he'll be on his knees.
0: Oh, yes.
3: With us.
0: And the car
3: washing cars.
0: Washing your Mazda BT50, brother.
3: Washing and washing the listeners' cars. Hey, straight into it, Reedy, mate. We appreciate your time. DCE. So he's not going to go on at the Roosters. He's getting an English deal. He's playing over there. Am I right?
4: Yeah, this has come out a bit out of left field because I think most of us thought DC would potentially retire at the end of the year. That's the way I was heading, but it looks like he's in talks now at Hull FC in England, the big money deal, go over there, spend the final year of his career in Super League. There's reports now out of England this is happening. So it's an intriguing twist in this tale because, as I said, I think we thought he'd retire and join the Roosters coaching staff.
3: Yeah, what happens there?
4: Well, I think the deal's still on the table. So if he goes to Super League, he goes for a year, plays out his career in Super League, and then comes back and joins the Roosters coaching staff, and he comes back for Australia. Really?
0: What happens there? Like, say they lose DCN, because there's all that talk with Sammy Walker at the moment.
3: They must have Walker done. They have got
4: Walker for another year. So, I mean, I don't think that's an issue, because Walker's under contract for another year, even though, you know, obviously his contract talks are stalled at the moment. But he's on contract for another year, so they don't have to worry about him till 2028. So, you know, they've still got him next year. So they've re-signed Hugo Savala. He can play six. They've got young Toby Rodwell coming through. They've got guys in the system who can replace Dale Cherry-Evans. And find it very hard to believe they can't get a deal done with Sam Walker. They cut him loose early because he's so important to them. So he's going to be there next year regardless, Sammy Walker, I'd imagine.
0: And, Reeban, we all love a fiery redhead. Corey Horsley, we know he's had a little bit of drama with Canberra this week. They've told him he can go explore his options. Where are we at with the big fiery red?
4: Look, this is very close to getting a deal done with Perth. As I understand it, there's a three-year agreement in place. You've just got to sign the contract. So it's 3 years. It's around $2 million, a little over that. With the Perth Bears, and it's just a matter of putting his signature on the contract now, and that's what they were waiting on last night, just the paperwork. So this is basically done and dusted. Look, I think Corey will be back in that team. Josh Papali's got his final game in Canberra coming up, and I think you'll see Corey Horsford back in the team for that game because obviously him and Josh got a long relationship, so he'll play again for Canberra, but he'll be at Perth next year, Corey Horsford. So he's a good signing for them, I reckon.
3: He is. Thank you for your time. We'll see you tomorrow. It's good to have a day in sport where we're not announcing someone going to PNG.
2: Yeah,
3: just for a change. Just for a change.
4: Don't speak too soon, Barry.
0: So all right.
2: Well, you can tell us the goss at the car wash tomorrow. We will see you at One World Car Wash in Concord, Reedy.
5: 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You're crazy.
6: 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It's time for Bo Knows.
2: All right, so your chance to walk away with $200 to spend at the Meat Man Wholesale Meats Narellan if you can decipher this stat.
3: This is a great one. Thirsty Thursday. 50% of men will experience this in their lifetime. What is it? We'll start with you, Kat.
2: I reckon an untimely erection.
3: Oh.
2: Like an awkward erection.
0: There's never an untimely. And there's never an awkward erection.
3: Do you mean like 50% of them are untimely, the erections? Or?
2: Well, no, 50% of men will experience this in their lifetime. So whether you got a stiffy in an inappropriate place or like at swimming carnival or...
0: Can you say that word again?
2: Which, stiffy?
0: Yeah, it just sounds great when you hear a woman say it.
3: Okay. Do you mean 50% like the men are having the erection or when they were younger in their lifetime?
2: Or any time in their lifetime.
3: Because like, what men are going to swimming carnivals, like as in swimming, unless you're in the Olympics?
2: Just any point. Maybe, you know, it could be.
3: Oh, they're watching it.
2: Or the pool or... Yeah.
3: But that's...
0: The beach.
2: The beach.
3: Okay, as a kid.
2: You know what I'm saying.
3: I know what you're saying now.
0: You see some topless...
2: No, but so men as a kid could have experienced, so that's what I mean.
0: Or are you saying...
2: So in their life, because the word is lifetime.
3: No, I know, I understand. I think, but as a man, that's 100% of me.
0: Are you maybe saying, like, say you're holding hands with your bride?
2: Yes.
0: You're walking down the beach and you see a glamour and then the Johnson just pops up.
2: Exactly.
3: What about this? Riddle me this. We're in the studio. Let's just say it's a different show. Angela White comes in for a photo. Mm. One of the hosts is wearing grey pants. White.
2: Yep.
3: Let's say whitish grey.
0: Yep.
3: Looks like he's got a torch in his pocket.
2: Exactly.
3: Goes hard.
2: Untimely erection.
3: Untimely. That's it.
0: I think that's sensational.
2: Oh, I didn't say there was anything wrong with it. I was just saying that
3: You've got to wear black pants, mate, because there's two erections in that studio.
0: Let's just say, who said it's untimely when there's a porn star next to you?
3: Yeah.
2: Well, it's untimely when you put it on our socials.
3: And then she shares it.
2: She shares it.
0: And
2: we share it.
0: Then the person with grey pants' wife sees the photo, and it goes down like
2: it's untimely.
0: Lead balloon.
3: And they call the show Bo-Cat and Woody.
2: Yeah.
3: All right, 50% of men will experience this in their lifetime. What is it? Kat says, an erection.
2: Untimely.
3: Untimely. Is that finished?
0: I think every man's experienced that.
3: And an erection that was caused by something that was untimely. It's not really what causes it. It's more just untimely.
2: No, it's just untimely.
0: And I get them from friction in my pants.
3: Well, when you're at school, I used to sit
2: untimely.
3: I sit in the back of a bus when I'm a kid.
0: Yep.
3: Erection. Gone. Bumpy road, erection. Really hard to film top with an erection 90% of the time.
0: I didn't wear undies with my suit pants. So I'd always get them.
3: Mm. Oh, where'd you tuck it? Under the
0: tuck it up, tuck it up to
3: smart,
0: the belt.
3: Mate.
0: Yeah,
3: a smart man.
2: Oh god, but what about when you go to untuck your shirt and then it's poking out the top?
3: Oh, what about if you take your shirt off all the time when you're
2: that's
3: when
2: it,
3: you
2: like
3: just get
2: you,
3: home and you're
2: yeah.
3: walking, your wife's
2: you
3: friends
0: we,
3: are there?
0: You think we take our shirt off for no reason?
2: Nah.
0: things need to be seen.
3: Yeah, take your helmet off.
2: I regret bringing all this one up.
0: Someone's excited today.
3: 1-3-3-5-3 Sydney. 50% of men will experience this in their lifetime. What is it?
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8: 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What is it? 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
9: Morning, team. Yeah, it looks like it's going to be a nice day.
10: It does, isn't it?
11: Hope so, brother.
10: Yeah, from outside, up, we do. Yep.
8: Let's clear it up out there. Hopefully it's all right for the car wash tomorrow. Or it could be pissing down. Yeah. Man, who cares? Who cares? It's going to be a great day to wash cars. Come down, Greg. Blacktown's not that far from Cabarita Road, Concord. What do you got for us, 50% of men?
9: Divorce papers.
8: Oh, divorce. Wow,
10: what is the stats? Is it 50% of divorce? Looking surely it's not that high, is it?
8: I'm looking at it now.
11: Hopefully never go through
8: but
11: that.
8: But it's going to tell him.
11: Because they take more than 50%, that's for sure.
8: But 70% what they take.
10: Well, it's about what they take for his soul.
11: Yes.
8: Yeah. Okay, here we go.
11: Depends
8: how many kids they take. They're entitled to.
11: So in my case, I've got four kids.
8: Two each. Seems good. Well, three in one.
11: I'll take one. I'll just say bust.
10: Oh. Well, I don't know if it works like that.
11: Really?
8: I'll take one of your kids if it gets ugly.
10: Me too. I'll take Coco.
11: Okay, you can have
8: I'll take Mac. I see a lot of men.
11: Funny though, I do see a lot of you in him.
8: All right, Greg, here's the numbers because this is going to give the answer here, Kat.
10: Okay, I'm ready.
8: Roughly 30 to 33% of formal Australian marriages end in divorce.
10: Ooh.
8: Making the common belief that 50% of marriages in the country end in divorce a myth.
10: Okay.
11: Just short, Greggy.
8: But I tell you what, there's some couples at home right now getting that number up. It'll be higher by the end of the day. Let's go to Bill from Mount Annan. Billy, welcome to the show.
12: Oh, Habibi, Kat, Woody, how you guys going?
11: Hey, Billy.
8: Woody,
11: Habib.
8: Landed the punch. Hey, Habibi, 50% of men experience this in their lifetime. What do you got?
12: Mate, I think it's getting kicked in the nuts.
10: Everyone in this room? I mean, I haven't, but
11: It's nothing worse.
10: Is it awful?
11: It's like the delayed feeling, like it. They'll hit you, and then probably like 4 or 5 seconds later, that's when it just
8: sick.
11: I'm feeling sick.
8: I come down to slide
11: the pain in the guts,
8: once.
11: Brother.
10: Jamboree.
8: Do you remember the times? Like, does it instantly just pop in your mind?
11: Thinking about it now.
8: I come flying down a slide at Jamboree. I don't know how old I was in speedos and that, and a kid at the end had his foot out of the water. Bang! Nuts. Oh. I remember like it was yesterday. I feel sick.
11: Cat, even if it's just a flick on one of the testes, like just
10: it
11: one of them,
10: brings you down to your knees,
11: mate,
10: doesn't it?
11: How much does it hurt, Bill?
12: Mate, no comment.
8: When was the last time we got kicked in the nuts, Bill?
12: Yeah, look, speak to my wife about that.
11: Love it. You're into some kink stuff, eh?
8: Billy, where you been, Bill? Bang, kick in the nuts.
10: Come in here again.
8: Bill, where are you ringing? Triple M. Bang, kick in the nuts. All right, Bill says kicked in the nuts.
10: I reckon it's more. I haven't heard of too many men that haven't been. Doing a survey out there, Soprano, Beachy. Beachy's got his thumb up. Have you guys been kicked in the nuts?
8: Nico?
10: Yep. Yeah, everyone in this team has been kicked in the nuts except me and Nikki.
11: You can't kick yourself in the nuts.
8: Kat, when was the last time you kicked someone in the nuts?
10: I don't think I've ever done it. I'm not violent.
11: Have you ever been asked to do it?
10: No. No. Who asked to be kicked in the nuts?
8: Well, there you go. There's your problem.
10: Oh, you obviously...
8: I tell you what, with the right lighting and right footwear, kicking the nuts is all right.
11: Look out.
10: Oh, I've got some good pointed heel toe boots as well.

0: baby, move real trouble.
1: Baby, move back when you're kicking it. Don't donkey.
2: Baby, come back.
1: Baby, take the high heels off. Take those Louis Vuittons off and kick like I showed you.
3: What have you opened up here, Bill?
1: Oh, Bill, thanks for your time, mate.
0: Give Bill a prize just for bringing it up.
1: Send him some omelets. Let's go to Jack from Dulwich Hill. 50% of men experience this in their lifetime. Baldness?
3: Oh, would be more than 50%, wouldn't it?
1: Well, there's two men in this room.
3: No.
1: One of us is going to be bald.
0: Yeah, I wonder which one, because you've both got solid hair at the moment.
1: You're growing your hair at the moment. What's
3: growing
1: happening
3: hair.
1: There?
3: Covering it up.
1: I love it.
0: We're going to start arranging.
1: No, because someone messaged me, and they go, whoa, one of my mates, he goes, Woodsy's hair's looking mad. And I went, what do you mean?
3: It's called growing it long.
1: But I haven't seen it. And then I'm like,
0: On agenda setters, did you see it?
1: Yeah,
0: it's
3: that's
0: long.
3: Where I always get a lot of
1: Tarzan.
3: People. Yeah.
1: I love it. What's going on? You got the perm going with it? Are you growing it? Are you going to go long?
3: No, I've got to get a cut. We've got a photo shoot coming up, so it needs a trim.
0: I like it long. Oh, the baby should keep it long.
1: I want cornrows.
0: Oh, God.
3: Oh, no, no.
1: Now, Woodsy, you got a beautiful little family happening there. You got three wonderful kids that are very soon to be four.
3: A bun in the oven as well, yep.
1: A bun in the oven.
3: A bun in the oven. Is it a bun?
0: I think it is a bun, isn't it?
1: No, it's a bun.
0: Yeah.
3: Oh, it is a bun. I've got one right for once.
1: Yeah, three kids and a bun. That's right.
0: Yeah.
1: There's a bun in the oven.
3: And as you know, with my household, it can be chaotic.
1: Can we check if it's bun or bub? I'm pretty sure it's bun.
0: It's bun.
1: Yeah, like a baker's bun. Like you're cooking.
3: Right.
1: You're cooking.
3: Beautiful.
1: Beach, you cook up a bun for us. Good boy.
3: So, last night, it is a little bit chaotic at times in our household. Sarah was putting Mackie to sleep. So when Sarah goes down to put him to sleep, it's got to be very quiet in the household.
0: Mm.
3: And then that's when Coco and Buster and I will go lay down ourselves. But last night, so I said to the kids, I said, mate, go to the toilet, go lay down in bed and I'll meet you in bed. That day, so during the day yesterday, Sarah made this beautiful rocky road. You ever had that?
0: Oh, yes. I love rocky road. Oh, it's amazing.
1: Did you bring it in?
3: Well, then that's what I said. I said, I might bring a little surprise in there, but you've got to be very quiet. Because
1: no, to the team.
0: To us.
3: Yeah. Oh, no, sorry. No. Oh. Hmm. I brought into the team in the bedroom.
1: Oh, great.
3: Yes, to my little teammates. Sorry, guys, sorry.
1: We misread that.
0: Yeah, I got really excited.
1: So did
3: I. But the problem was, I took the whole thing into the two kids, and Sarah didn't know.
1: Great.
3: So when I went into the room, after the kids did their little wee-wees, we were in the bed, we're eating the chocolate, and I just said to the kids, because Buster looks at me and goes, Dad, are we going to save some for Mum? I said, nah, we can eat it all. And he goes, okay, I said secret, and he goes. I go, yeah, this is a secret. So just don't tell Mum that we ate it. I'll take the heat later on. He goes, okay. He goes, all right, Dad. Don't talk about this on radio, okay? I'm like,
1: mate,
0: promise.
1: You're not my dad. Buster, hang on a second.
3: Well, that's what I said. I said, mate, why not talk about radio? Because he goes, Dad, Mum listens to the radio.
1: Oh shit.
3: So when we're in the car, she listens to everything you say, and then like she shakes her head while we're driving.
1: What time is she in the car?
0: She shakes her head.
3: And then he goes, but it's not just when we're in the car, Dad. So, like, Mum will wake up at, like, say, 7, and then she makes, like, our breakfasts and at about 7:30, and then she does the lunches for school, and she tunes the radio in to see what you're saying.
0: All right, we're ahead of it right now.
3: That's what I'm saying. Yeah. We're just a little bit ahead of it.
1: What if she woke up early?
0: Mm.
3: She wouldn't. Buster's got it timed well.
1: Oh, good.
3: So he's just like, Dad, you got to be very, very careful what you say.
1: After 7.
3: I just love how he's got my back, mate.
1: He does, mate.
0: He does.
3: He is so rock. And I looked at Coco and I said, Coco, you can't say. She goes, eh. She don't give a rat's ass.
0: She will sell you out in a second.
3: She does not care.
0: Yeah.
3: So, mate, it's just so good.
0: Sarah will rock in with a rocky road at some stage. Oh, she will lose. Oh, those lips will be loose.
3: Oh, tell me about it. Look out.
1: So we've got 3 more minutes.
0: Yeah.

0: TV shows.
1: In honour of the Logies, creeping up closer and closer on Sunday. Oh. A twist on the suburb game. Three words, you've got to guess the Aussie TV show, past or present.
2: I'll be repping Triple M breakfast out
1: you
2: there.
1: You will. Logies. Good on
3: are
1: you.
3: Are you going to wear your jacket out on the red carpet? Are you allowed to?
2: As in what, Triple M jacket?
3: Yeah.
2: What, over the suit jacket?
1: Yeah, well, actually, that'll look good.
2: Mate. Everyone gets weird, mate. The red carpet, everyone freaks out.
1: Is it fun at the Logies?
2: What inside?
1: Yeah, like if you're...
2: Like inside the actual Logies or the red carpet? Red carpet's fun because you're just bouncing around. Once you're in the Logies, mate, it's like you're in a cage. I don't like to be sat somewhere
3: well,
2: for
3: we know
2: 6
3: that,
2: hours.
1: You're not good at
3: don't
1: a table.
3: Lock the big man
2: if
3: up.
2: You've got a good table, it's good.
3: Yeah.
1: Okay.
2: And I'm going to have a lot of fun on the red carpet. A lot of different radio shows I want to really get in front of.
1: Oh, yes. I cannot wait.
2: Chat to.
3: Can't
1: all right.
3: This.
1: This is how you play. I like to play an example with you guys.
3: Oh, yeah.
1: Here we go. Your three words are Navy, spiritual therapists.
2: Seal. Seal.
3: Blue
2: Lagoon.
3: What's spiritual?
1: Spiritual therapist.
2: Oh, Blue Witch. Blue.
1: No.
3: Blue Healer.
1: Blue Healer. Well done.
3: Yes.
2: Very good.
1: Very good. Okay, here's another one.
3: Yes, I love when I get them right, too.
1: Yeah, you
2: we
1: nailed
2: always
1: that.
2: Get different words.
3: Yeah, I always
1: I know,
3: get the first
1: we're
3: one,
1: working
3: you get the
1: together.
3: Yeah, well done, big man.
1: Okay, they're always moving.
3: Sorry?
1: They're always moving.
2: Cars.
3: Oh.
2: Cars, trucks, good. Women.
3: Planes.
2: Jobs.
3: They're always moving.
2: Ratings.
3: Water rats.
2: Water. They're always moving. Trains. They're always moving. Transport. Footwork. Wobble. Wobble.
1: Oh, there you go.
2: Wobble.
1: No.
2: Wobble. Footwork. Footwork. Jiggle. Hey, it's Saturday.
1: The Wiggles.
3: Oh. They're always moving. The Wiggles. That's a good one. I love that.
2: They are, yeah.
1: They're always moving.
2: You
1: they're
2: got
1: wiggling.
2: One more just for
1: yeah.
2: A free
1: okay. Yeah. No, I do.
3: Potato.
1: All right. Okay. Here we go.
2: Bum, bum, do, do, do, do,
1: you should get this one.
2: As in who? Me?
1: Yes.
2: Oh, great.
1: Sir, the middle.
3: You Malcolm welcome. In the middle.
1: No.
2: Sir.
1: It's Aussie TV show.
3: Oh,
1: sir.
3: Yeah.
2: Top gear.
1: The middle.
2: Sir,
1: if it's the middle.
2: Center. Center. Right. Center.
1: One
2: the
1: of the greatest Aussie TV shows ever made.
2: Center. The middle. Center is the
3: castle.
2: Middle.
1: Sir John, Sir.
2: The middle, we have to get it. The middle. You are centre, you are between.
1: Oh, close.
2: Mr. In Between.
1: I'll give it to
3: that's
1: you.
3: That's a great
2: the
3: yes.
2: greatest
3: great
2: show,
3: great show.
1: It is so
2: ever
1: good.
2: Made. Put it in writing, Mr. In Between.
1: 133353.
2: Shouts out to Scott Ryan.
1: You give us your three words, we will try and guess. Your Aussie TV show, it can be past or present.
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1: In honour of the Logies being on Sunday, we're changing up the suburb game this week to Aussie TV shows. Give us three words. We will try and guess your show. It can be past or present. Let's start with Jim in Blacktown. Good morning, Jim.
5: Good morning. How are you all?
1: We are good.
2: We're excited, Jimmy. We're ready to go, mate.
3: Let's go, Jimbo.
5: Good. Righto. Turn the dance.
3: Turn.
1: Turn.
2: Turn. Something salsa.
3: Something move.
1: Dancing with the
2: something
1: Stars.
2: Cha-cha.
1: Oh, I know. Hang on. Would it be around
2: the twist?
5: Yeah. Yeah, it would be. You got
1: yes.
3: Watched that yesterday. What a show that was.
1: That was an awesome show. I loved that as a kid.
2: I thought it was round the twist. Or is it around?
1: Is it around or round?
3: Round.
5: It's around the twist.
1: Around very the twist. Good. Oh, that's a great one, Jim. You are off to the Logies.
3: On your
2: oh,
3: Jimbo.
2: Yeah, Jimmy. Yeah. See you there, Jim.
1: Let's go to Sarah. Good morning, Sarah.
6: Good morning. All right. We have Fruit and Peter Alexander.
3: Oh, yep. I know what this one is straight away.
2: Mandarin something.
3: Yeah. What are you hiding there in your pants, son?
2: Cherries?
1: Yeah.
3: what
1: kiwi fruit? Coconuts?
3: Would it be a banana?
1: Or would it be a banana in a...
3: pyjama?
1: Yes.
3: Bananas in pajamas.
1: That's a great one.
3: That's
1: fruit
3: a ripper.
1: Peter Alexander. Oh, good on you, Sarah. You are
2: well
1: off
2: done,
1: to the
2: Sarah.
1: Logies as well.
2: Oh, yeah. Love it when you sing, Kat. Mm. All right, the celebrities are, they're stacking up. Brent Reed's one of them.
1: Yes.
2: Anthony Maroon. I'm a huge Maroon guy.
1: Oh, he's
2: but
1: great.
2: I haven't really done anything with him. We never do anything together. It's always on the phone, and very rarely.
3: Well, he takes your spot when you're away.
2: Very rarely are we together, so I'm going to be very excited to see him with the foggy glasses. Both of them have glasses,
3: yep.
2: Mind you. My dad, who doesn't wear glasses, but he might wear them for the car wash.
3: He's got the slick hair back. Look out.
2: Once that hair goes back, once we gurney that hair back, Sydney, lock up your cars.
3: It's all about his international. I know. What's going on?
1: Okay, so this is, by the way, 30 Cabarita Road Concord.
2: Great
1: for this car wash. We're going to obviously clean up the Mazda BT50 after we left it in a bit of a mess last week.
2: Get a good look at that because someone can win that because you'll receive a key. The dirtiest car there will receive a key. Free coffee. Plenty of celebs. One World have got their own celebs there, bringing. It's plenty of stacked cars, too. They've got a couple of lowriders. We're ready to meet the celebrity. But, Kat, so out of the three of us, right, you are the one that knows.
1: I know. It got let slip, and I just happened to be hanging around like a bad smell. I'm not going to tell you.
2: She pried it out of them. Can we get a bit of background?
1: Okay. So they just flew into Sydney yesterday.
2: Chris Fade.
1: They are an Aussie TV star.
3: Chris Fade.
1: They're an author. They've represented Australia in sport, radio personality, reality TV star, a singer, excellent singer, Australian of the Year nominee,
2: Glenn McGrath,
1: sports commentator. They now reside in the UK. You see him on our screens all the time. He's a lot closer than you think.
3: He has a big pair of, you know, gonads as well.
1: Oh, and a big set of lungs too. Meet celebrity number four. It is none other. Present yourself right now. Hello, Gussie Wallen.
0: I do have the biggest set of nuts that you'll ever see. That is probably the thing that I'm most proud of in all those things that you said, Kat. Unbelievable. I'm looking forward to seeing you guys tomorrow.
3: So what did you do, Gussie? You just got back in yesterday.
0: Yeah, got back in yesterday. Got some Gotcha for Life stuff, obviously, to do. And I need to speak to Bo about his ridiculous call for that Cronulla's going to win the comp.
2: Yeah.
0: How'd that go on the weekend, brother? Like, there's lots to discuss, obviously.
3: Oh, yes!
2: And, I'm just putting a mock on a lot of teams, aren't I?
0: And tomorrow morning, obviously, I may be a bit tired after a big win for the Roosters today.
3: I'll turn it up.
2: You know what? I had no idea.
1: Did you?
2: I was gone. Yeah. I was gone. I was locked in on Chris Fade.
3: Yeah,
2: Chris Fadey.
3: I thought Gus was away for a while. How good is this?
0: Who's Chris Fadey?
2: My mate, he runs Dubai FM or something. What is he running?
1: It's Virgin Radio.
2: Virgin Radio.
1: Dubai.
3: It's good to see your mate. Radio. You don't know what he does.
1: We've got the guy that the studio's named after.
3: I can't wait to give Gus a big cull and squeeze his glutes.
1: This is great.
2: Because Gus could be anywhere in the world.
3: Yeah,
2: he chooses to come back and hang with us. And we're honoured, mate. We can't wait to see tomorrow. How long have we got him for?
3: You know what the best thing about tomorrow is? You can have a day off now because we've got Gussie.
1: Oh, that's true. He's our ultimate fill-in guy.
0: It sort of was mentioned that Bo probably will have the day off anyway, so I might have to get there at 5:30.
3: Yes!
2: This is getting better and better, guys.
1: Well,
2: this is getting
1: Gussie
2: better and
1: Wallen,
2: better.
1: We cannot wait to see you tomorrow morning. Give you a big cuddle. Make sure you get down there. Bring your dirty car. We'll wash it for you. You get to meet Gussie Wallen, international
2: superstar. Say hi to me,
1: superstar.
2: Dad. Tell me, Gus. All right? I'm going to miss you guys. I'll see you on Monday.
1: There is someone else that has confirmed, and they've actually left us a voice note as well, to really seal the deal for them. Are you ready? This person is now confirmed as celebrity number five.
7: Hey, guys, it's Brayton Astor.
2: Yes!
7: Tomorrow at the Celeb Car Wash, and I'm really looking forward to seeing Bo and Woodsy in their budgie smugglers.
2: Yes. Yep.
1: Oh, what about me and my I'm not wearing budgie smugglers.
3: Have you seen Brace Riggs lately?
1: No, I haven't. He's on the pharmaceuticals,
2: Did you cut him off halfway through his next sentence, guys?
3: Sorry.
2: He was leaning in to talk about something else and the cat just dumped him.
1: No, that's how it was. That's on the voice note.
2: His teeth, there at the car wash, right, after we washed the cars, just glistening there, his olive skin, right? Because his tan will run off down the sink while we do the cars. Getting Brayton Astor there is a huge get.
1: Because the bloke,
2: I know how much it costs to get Brayton Astor somewhere. So for him to do it,
3: I can't wait for this.
1: Me too.
2: And do his sport report.
3: Well done,
1: Brayton
2: Astor is the biggest get we've had this year.
1: Well done.
2: Yeah,
1: I love it.
2: Great.
1: Well done. Everyone take a day off, except for tomorrow. I need you at the car wash in Concord. We will see you then.
2: Woodsy told a story before 7 a.m. that really, really got us talking and thinking in between the breaks.
3: Mm.
2: A story that involved his kids and his lovely wife, Sarah.
3: In the bed, we're eating the chocolate, and I just said to the kids, secret? And he goes, I go, yeah, this is a secret. He goes, all right, Dad, but don't talk about this on radio, okay? I said, mate, why not talk about radio? Because he says, Dad, Mum listens to the radio. When we're in the car, she listens to everything you say. She shakes her head while we're driving. But it's not just when we're in the car, Dad. Mum will wake up at, like, say, 7, And she tunes the radio in to see what you're saying.
2: Okay, so he's made a little pinky promise with his kids because they've been hiding things from his lovely wife, Sarah, who's listening now. Hey,
3: this
2: Sarah.
3: This is great. Oh, look at the time, 7:40.
1: I know. Bang on.
3: Thanks for bringing it back, guys.
2: But it got us, like, you know, I'll help you out here, Woods. Yep. Everyone respectfully hides things from people in their house.
3: 100%.
2: And we're talking lighthearted things. Sometimes people hide heavier things. Might be a secret account.
1: Secret child. Oh, that is, yes.
3: I've seen secret that one before.
2: Speaking of children, I've got 3 days in my life, right? This is the first part of the day, the morning, which is my favorite.
3: Yep.
2: Then we've got the middle part of the day, which is whatever else happens. And then when the kids get home in the afternoon is when that's the main event, right? Mm. That is the main meal. Yep. That's when the day finally starts. And picking up my son from school, not sure if your son's at this age yet, Woodsy. My son's in year 3 and it's always a negotiation.
3: Oh, massively.
2: He's like, Dad, I want to have some friends over. And my wife will go, if you bring someone over, do not bring more than one today.
3: Ooh.
2: Right? Because my daughter might have someone over and it might turn into a big, big household.
3: Yeah.
2: So she'll say, let him have one friend. So I'm there and suddenly there's 3 of his mates there. And if we're going to get home before Cara, I'll say, all right, boys, you might have little ads is there and Luke, you won't name them all. And I'll say, all right, we'll do this because I'm negotiating. We're losing time negotiating and bribing. It's not working. I'll say, all right, I'll take all 3 home. But the rules are very simple. When we go out the back, only 2 of us are playing soccer. And when Cara gets home, so we're hiding.
3: Yep.
2: And then once she comes in, the 2 kids are hidden. After about 10, 15 minutes, then we all come out and we're all there too far gone.
3: That's it.
2: But stay away from the back ring camera.
3: I was
2: so
3: gonna
2: 2
3: say,
2: of these boys
3: that's how
2: know,
3: we get caught.
2: They know where to hide. Mate, yep. They're good. They're drilled in. They hide themselves. I don't have to hide them. They find a nice little area to hide, and they stay hidden until my wife comes out, and then she'll see one out. We have a good laugh at it now, but I'm hiding children from my wife.
3: You're an idiot.
2: Not my children. Because I also do, to help you out, Woods, we hide white chocolate bullets.
3: I think everyone,
2: my family's hiding white chocolate
1: hides
2: bullets.
1: Chocolate,
2: There's about 11 packs of white chocolate bullets in my house. Everyone's hiding from each other. And we find each other's hidden parts from, like, my daughter's hiding it from my son. My son's hiding it from my wife. My wife's hiding it from me. And we're finding each other.
3: How good is it, like, you're the ones that are hiding it, but when you get, like, when they're hiding it from you, how angry do you get?
2: Yeah, I can't believe you're doing this.
3: How dare you?
2: You're grounded.
1: I love this. Should we up the ante? 1-3-3-5-3.
2: And what do you hide from Gary?
1: My emotions. Always got to keep him guessing.
2: So that's the emotions you hide
3: from
2: us. Gary.
3: The keys to
2: work.
3: The cuffs.
2: Okay.
1: The keys to the cuffs.
2: The boots to kick him in the nuts with.
3: Oh, Jesus.
1: Gum Always boots, keep him guessing.
2: Gum boots or high heels, Gary?
1: Oh,
2: it's
1: the
2: your
1: pointed
2: decision.
1: Boots, he hates them.
2: What do you hide from your partner, Sydney?
3: Can be anything.
2: Can be anything.
1: I'm actually reaching for the stars here.
2: I'm out here hiding kids, man.
1: Yeah, I like honestly, but...
3: Money?
1: Money, secret bank accounts.
3: Yes.
2: Jobs.
1: It can be simple and silly.
3: Like you said, kids.
1: Kids.
2: Property.
1: Oh.
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4: By Ryan, Kat and Woodsy.
2: What did you hide from your partner, or what did your partner hide from you? I want to come to you again, Kat.
1: Do you?
2: Yeah. Do we go again? Or we'll
1: yeah,
2: go to a caller.
1: Well, no, we'll, you can. No, what did you want
3: to
1: ask?
3: No, go to a caller first.
2: We'll go to a caller first. Right. Kat. Well, I don't.
3: Kat gave me a cheeky little insight.
1: We were chatting during the song.
2: She's fun and she's in a good mood. I don't want to ruin
1: no,
2: the
1: no,
2: day.
1: No, you totally can. It's okay, fine. Okay. But let's go to the caller first.
2: Let's go. Kim from Camden. Welcome to the show, Kim.
20: G'day. How are you going, guys?
2: Going
3: good.
2: Well.
3: Good, Kim.
2: Going well. About to ruffle some feathers. Could open a can of worms, but we're there anyway. We're too far down that road. What did you hide from your partner, or your partner hide from you?
20: Well, it wasn't me, but I had a friend who owned a house. He built it brand new, and I actually lived there for a while with another roommate, and we paid rent to him every week, and he would come and spend most of the days there fiddling around doing whatever he was doing in the garage. And it turned out his partner knew nothing at all about the house. She didn't know that he owned it.
2: Wow.
20: And she was actually paying rent somewhere else in another house.
1: Oh, my God.
20: And, she used to come and sometimes she'd sort of carry on at him, you know, like, why are you always here? You spend so much time here at such and such's house because mm-hmm. he thought it belonged to
2: us. Tony.
1: Yeah.
20: And, you know, you're like, you need to come home. And, actually, in the end, he ended up, I don't know what he was doing with all the rent money that he was collecting from us, but he obviously wasn't paying the mortgage. And I said to him, the bank was selling it on him. And I said, well, why don't you tell her, because she pays rent elsewhere, and she can just move in here and cover the mortgage. But no way, he wouldn't tell her. And in the end, the bank did sell the house, and I believe he ended up with a large bit of money left over. And he still never told her about that either.
1: They're still together.
20: They're still together, and she still rents this other property, and she still has no idea that he owned, like, and built a brand new house while they were together. And yeah, had a couple of years there of just, you know, funning it, and unbelievable.
1: Feels like there's a lot more to that story.
3: There's a lot.
1: Wow.
2: Jeez, so he's sold. He's got a few headaches, old mate.
1: Oh, I'll mate, that sounds like an headaches. Exit plan. Yeah, that's a lot of headaches.
2: I love how the suggestion of move in and just to save the robin.
3: Oh, no.
2: Put them all together.
1: Oh, my God.
2: Well, how do you think that's going to go?
1: Jeez, oh, good Lord. You're too far down that track.
2: Well, with the new negative gearing stuff happening, you know, you can't take a risk. And instead of
3: getting the
2: capital gains tax, he's got to play smart. You know what I'm saying?
1: Oh, no, sounds like exactly an exit plan. Saying, yes. Yeah. Oh, wow.
3: Well done, Kim.
2: Mm-hmm. Well done.
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2: Thirsty Thursday, no mucking around here, gang. Let's get straight to it.
3: Fly no big boy.
2: Straight to the point.
3: I love when you got something to say.
2: We got cans to crack at 9 o'clock, 9:01. A couple of Coke Zeros. Had the boys. Maybe a schooner.
3: Oh, yeah. Schooner of news.
2: Maybe, what do they call, Kat? You have Guinness? What is it called?
3: A pint.
2: What are you drinking out of a can in terms of alcohol?
1: I'm
2: having a Coke Zero all the way. All right, here are the three names. If you've texted Bo to 0457101049, this could be you. If not, do it right now. Three names. We ready?
3: I'll be waiting for you, brother.
1: Go on.
2: Mel Hayden from Illawong, Joshua Pima from Peakhurst, and Jaden Leader from Toongabby. If this is you, you've got 30 minutes to call back. 1-333-53. We've got our first caller.
1: Ooh, who is it?
2: In record time. Congratulations, Mel Hayden from Illawong.
1: Yeah. Woo.
3: On you, Mel.
1: Good on you,
2: Mel. Receive a key that could potentially open the Mazda BT50 brand new car. Wrap on it. It's got my face on it. Leave it on. Take it off. Preferably take it off. Up to you, Mel.
3: Leave it on, Melly.
2: You need a new car?
21: Oh, I do need a new car. Thank you so much. I was only just talking about that the other day.
2: Beautiful. Well, it's not yours yet.
1: No, but not yet. Think one step closer.
2: One step closer, Mel. Good on you. And warm up out there at Illawong. Could be cold.
1: Yes.
2: Very cold.
21: Beautiful in the Shire. Come on.
2: Yep. Haven't been to the Shire for a while because we've been working so much in the trenches here at Triple M. But good on you, Mel. Hopefully you win for your sake.
21: Oh, thank you so much. I'm so excited.
2: Now, if you haven't seen actor Dominic Purcell's massive tattoo across the back of his back and shoulders saying the word riff, you've been living under a rock.
1: Yeah, he's the bloke in Prison Break.
2: Prison Break. I mean, it says here, Home and Away, Mission Impossible, but he made his name as one of the skinhead guys in Prison Break.
3: He was the older brother.
2: The handsome
3: Lincoln.
2: One. The other one had the good, nice eyes, but Dominic was more of an alpha.
1: He was a more gruff one.
2: Beautiful looking
1: Yeah,
2: man.
1: He's massive. Is he massive?
2: He's not overly tall. No, I met him about 10 years ago. He's not overly tall.
1: His shoulders are huge.
2: He was muscly.
3: I think they give him good camera angles in Prison Break, which makes him look like a big man.
2: Or they all could be shorter.
1: I was going to say, actors are all generally pretty short.
2: I don't want to say he's short.
1: Would he be like 6 foot?
2: I don't think so, no.
1: Really?
3: I don't think he's 6 foot.
2: I'm not going to say 6 foot, but we're going to check that. And you can tinker with Wikipedia, but I know what I saw, guys, at the Logies. And he's not my height, and I'm 6'1". And I thought he was about 6'4". I thought I was going to say 6'4", man.
1: Yeah.
2: Great guy, but a very proud Penrith. He grew up in the Riff, Penrith.
3: Yep.
2: He is now, he's married, a couple of years ago he married Tish Cyrus, who is Miley Cyrus's mum.
1: That's right.
3: Oh, yes.
2: So we're just throwing that together, right?
3: How good's that?
2: Miley Cyrus's mum, Tish, is married to Penrith's very own
1: God,
2: Dominic
1: they love Australians,
2: Purcell.
1: Don't they, that family?
2: 6 foot one, he's not yes. 6 foot yeah,
3: well,
2: one.
3: Yeah. What was the other one, Liam Hemsworth?
1: Liam Hemsworth was with Miley.
2: Yeah. He's not.
1: 6 foot one, he's, okay.
2: I'm 6'1", guys. I'm 6'1".
3: No one cares about you.
2: But I was looking down.
3: Let's look at the tattoo, mate.
2: Anyway, he's a strong. He might have been 6. I'll give him 6. or a 5'11".
1: Okay, we don't need to get too fascinated.
2: Anyway, he got the tattoo riff. We're going to put it on our socials at Triple M Breakfast. I love it, man. Growing up there, obviously a Penrith, very loud and proud Penrith guy, sitting in his house in Malibu with Tish Cyrus and says, you know what, I'm getting this across me back. Make a few calls.
3: Would you rather get riff or 2570?
2: Post depends code. What mood I'm in.
1: Yeah, but people could mistake that for like your jail number or something. Oh, like yeah. if you're not sure.
2: I'd probably do that if I was in prison break.
1: Mm.
3: Oh, man.
2: 2570, I'd go Woods out of them two.
3: Do you reckon yep. you'd regret it later on down the track?
2: Well, it's only been a few days.
1: It's massive. Like the letters would be the size of my hand.
3: And they're bold easy. Too. Like they're
1: yeah,
3: like,
1: and it's really dark. I
2: tell you what, some people have jumped online, and this gives it a lot more. This is elevates it because a lot of Aussies have jumped yep. on and said how good it is. They've sent the fire emoji and said how hot is it. David Warner, who's on a lot, he's on a lot of commentary. Tish, his wife, obviously. And then we're talking Jess Fox.
3: Oh, yes.
2: Penrith, the Queen of Penrith.
3: Another Penrith legend.
2: The Panthers have jumped on and gone, they love it. And Western Sydney mums said, hang on, we'll throw 6 fire emojis on that to just say, you're welcome.
3: Thank you. You're welcome.
2: See, what are you thinking, Kat? Because I like it. I like this tat.
1: It's not for me, I'll be honest. I think it's too much. It's not for me.
3: Like,
1: if someone undressed in front of me and I saw that, my reaction would be like, whoa! Like, it's so aggressive.
3: Yeah.
1: It's like I love that he loves Penrith, and
3: he remembers.
2: But you're
3: where
2: not seen it.
3: Like, he's been to Hollywood. He's been in big movies.
2: Yeah, yeah.
3: But he remembers where he's that's from.
1: Right. Yeah. No. For me,
2: he's not undressed. But if he's undressing in front of you, he takes his gown off.
3: Ooh.
2: And you go, wow, yes, Dominic from Prison Break, my life is complete.
1: Catch no, he there. Turned around and I go, what the hell is
2: around,
1: riff?
2: He turns around to check his mullet, and Kat goes, what? You have a riff tattoo on your back.
3: What is
2: no
3: that?
2: Way I'm touching you, man.
1: I would come say on, that, God. But it's just, it's too much. And I prefer that. I prefer tattoo stories that have gone wrong.
2: I'd throw the legs back.
1: Would you?
3: Would you?
2: Yeah, I'm like, oh, yeah, I want that.
1: Nah, not for me.
3: What's that wow tattoo mean?
1: I'm more interested, though. 133353.
2: Wow tattoo.
3: You've got it.
2: Together. Meet my wow tattoo. Very good. 133353. This is Kat hanging on to this one. Thank you for that. Tattoo regrets.
1: What tattoos that have gone wrong?
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2: We are talking about Dominic Purcell, the man from Prison Break, the very handsome skinhead Penrith local from Prison Break. Well, he grew up in Penrith. He lives over in Malibu now.
3: Married to Molly Cyrus's mum.
2: Tish Cyrus. He got the word riff across his shoulders. R-I-F-F. Fist in the air, being very proud from Penrith area. We love it. Kat doesn't like it.
1: No, it's too much for me. But look, as long as he's the one wearing it, as long as he likes it, that is all that counts.
3: You're also a tattoo person or you're not too.
2: Well, I'm not a tattoo person, but to be fair, Kat, there's a lot of people agreeing with you that don't like it.
1: Yeah, it's not for me.
2: Not the Penrith Panthers, not the Western Sydney mums, but there are plenty of other people. So we were talking about tattoo regrets. It could be a photo, a picture of something. It could be a word spelt wrong. Could be an X. And we've invited into the furnace our audio chef, the man who cooks up all of our audio.
3: He's out of his dungeon. He's come out of it. Yeah. I don't know what you do.
2: No, you go.
3: Welcome
2: to Sydney.
1: Yeah, this is the first time you've seen natural light. Well done, Beachy.
22: It's a lot. I need some sunglasses or something.
2: I'll get you some of them.
3: Some squinting.
2: Some sunglasses, please. Come on. I won't know who's getting them, but hey, buddy, why this piqued your attention? Because I've never seen anything by your hands or your face.
1: We ever see, you are in long pants, skater shoes, and a jacket at all times.
3: He has big hands.
1: We wouldn't even
3: too.
1: Know if you have
22: cover
1: tattoos.
22: Up all the tattoos.
2: But you got a tattoo, and there are some you regret, right?
22: Yeah, regret. Well, I was 15 years old. Friend in a band had a tattoo gun.
3: Cool.
22: And, you know, we're wagging school. We're not underage drinking or anything like that.
1: No, of course not.
2: A bit of cheer.
22: And so he gave me the idea that, let's test out this tattoo gun.
3: Ooh,
22: we'll get the anarchy symbols. We'll write skid punks over your toes. So like skid row.
3: Skid punks?
22: Yes.
1: Yeah, or like on each toe.
22: Yeah,
1: so,
22: each toe, like S-K-I-D.
2: Yes.
1: Yep.
22: And then P-U-N-X.
1: Yep.
22: So it's like rebellious.
2: Yeah, nice. You're running out of toes there for ladies. Yeah,
22: so smart. I've got a couple of tattoos, but I only get them for me. So when I look at my feet, I can see the word Skid Punks.
2: Oh, he's done it that way.
22: Mm. Yeah. So what's Skid backwards? Let's spell it out for me.
2: D-I-K-S.
22: So I've got dicks on my feet.
2: Oh, so you're the only person. You're the only person.
22: Yeah, I get Skid Punks.
2: Oh, so you're walking on the beach, because you go to the beach a lot.
22: Yeah.
2: You're walking down the beach at Brighton there, and you look down and see Skid, but the 8 billion people in the world read dicks.
22: Absolutely.
2: Wow. Oh, Dicto Beach.
1: No wonder you're always.
22: Dictos. Yeah.
1: No wonder Dictos is always in skater shoes.
22: Yeah, that's it. You've got to cover
2: I'll be honest with you, though. You got big feet.
3: Imagine he gets up on his fingers.
2: I tell you what, that big toe ain't too far from a you-know-what anyway, Woods.
3: Tell me about
2: it's
3: it.
2: It's the biggest feat I've ever seen. Well, there you go. So you regret it?
22: Sort of, kind of, but not really. Like,
2: yeah.
22: I mean, it's for me. I have a laugh every time I see it, and every time I tell my mates about it, beach? They're like, hey, it's dick feet.
2: As long as you see Skid, mate, that all, that's all that beach. Matters.
3: That's what we love about you, brother.
2: Back there in the kitchen, mate. Thanks for coming in.
1: Woodsy, I got your joke.
3: You got my joke.
1: I got your joke. That was very good. Say it again.
2: Sorry, Beachy was telling me about his next tattoo.
3: I said he was going to get sup on his fingers.
2: Oh, beautiful.
1: Woodsy, let's start with a big game tonight. Panthers and Roosters.
3: Oh, this is massive. Cat, it's first versus second on the ladder. You know, it's huge. The Roosters, they are cruising. They're flying under the radar. Panthers, we know the loss of Isaiah Yeo is huge.
2: Massive.
3: But there's a big out for the Roosters. We thought James Tedesco would be back in. He has been admitted out. He's not going to be in the game tonight. He's going to miss this clash. Dylan Edwards, he's still a big chance.
2: That's
3: of
2: a
3: playing.
2: Massive in Edwards.
3: Dylan's is massive. He is what they've missed the last few weeks. And what about this for a record? Panthers have won 12 of the last 13 against the Chooks.
2: Ooh. They'll be up for it, the Chooks.
3: The Chooks will be up for it, but I just, the loss of James Tedesco, I think is going to be a little bit too much, and I think Panthers will have a bit of a point to prove in this game.
1: Let's move to Friday. This, I'll be interested to see what you say here. Seagulls and Dolphins.
3: So Seagulls, they're poor run of form at the moment. They've played the Dolphins 4 times, right, Kat? They've won 3, and in all 3 victories have been 50-plus points that they've scored. But I just can't see in this game. It's killing me. I love Manly. Mm. And
2: their first game under 4 was this game, wasn't it?
3: It was.
2: Where they put 50 on them at home.
3: It was the awakening of Fozball.
2: What's happened to Fozball?
3: You know what? I'm going to stick with Manly in this one.
2: Good on you,
3: with
2: mate.
3: No absolute.
1: No conviction. Let's go to Friday night. Bulldogs and Rabbitohs.
3: This is a huge game because Bulldogs are 2 points behind the Rabbits. The Rabbits are in 8th place on the ladder at the moment. If they can get this win, it sort of basically cements themselves in the top 8, and they will get a finals playing finals footy. I think the Rabbitohs will be too much in this game.
2: Game of the round, I reckon, that one.
3: Campbell Graham's back. Oh, I think tonight's this game of the round, Roosters and Panthers, but this will be the second behind it. I'm going to go Rabbitohs in this one, Kat.
1: Let's move to Saturday, Sharks and Raiders.
3: Yeah, Sharks have a point to prove, getting knocked off by the Dragons last week, which, you know, it's brought the Dolphins back into the frame of top 4. Sharks have to win this game at home. This is a game they need to win. This is a game they're expected to win, and this is a game that they have to win. I'm going Sharks.
1: What about the Eels and Cowboys?
3: Yeah, there's another one with the Cowboys. They must win this game. It's playing at Combank Stadium on Saturday afternoon. Look, the Eels, you're not sure what you're going to get from them. Some weeks they're on, some weeks they're off. They almost got back from a 28-point hiding last week. I'm going to go Cowboys in this one.
2: Parry ambush.
1: Round out Saturday night, Broncos and Warriors.
3: Oh, you know what? I am backing the Warriors. Look. What do we call him?
2: Luke Metcalfe.
3: Metcalfe. Our favourite Warriors player. He's back. He's flying. The Broncos are dead set in all sorts, and I'm going with the Warriors.
1: Moving to Sunday, Knights and Titans.
3: Well, I made the mistake of backing against the Knights on an afternoon, and as Bowie does say, they love Arvo footy.
2: Especially at home.
3: Sunday Arvo at Donald Jones Stadium. I'm going to go Newcastle Knights by plenty.
1: Ooh, and final one of the round, Tigers and Dragons.
3: Oh. Dragons got their win last week, guys. So I'm tipping the Tigers. The Tigers are due. It could be a little bit of a surprise at our car wash tomorrow. There might be a couple of friends of ours that could pop in there. And we might pump them up, so Tigers will win this one on Sunday, Arvo.
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9: Who was doing it while I was away?
10: Well, thanks for listening. We did You Versus You, where the listeners would go head-to-head. And the last day, Heine went head-to-head with the listener, and I think won fairly convincingly.
8: He smoked him.
9: Yep. Well, we'll see how I go today, eh, boys?
10: Hopefully it's amazing.
9: Nice. Noah.
10: I've never done that joke before, mate.
11: Noah. Hello.
9: Hey, mate. I'm on the mend. How are you, Noah's Ark?
10: How much do you know her?
11: I'm currently on the way home from the shed, or from work, currently on the way back to the shed.
10: Okay, mate.
9: What kind of sheds? Wool sheds?
10: Probably a best shed.
8: Nice.
11: Concreter. Yeah,
9: we're concreted. Yeah, been there,
11: shout
9: down
11: out
9: there.
11: To AHS.
9: Shout out to the boys.
10: The boys, yeah,
9: Lou's.
10: Yeah.
9: The girls.
10: Lou's brethren. Okie doke. I'm going to read the question first to get. What? First to answer wins.
9: You're
10: no
9: okay.
10: Need to buzz in.
8: Are you good, buddy? Did you get your wisdom teeth out?
10: Yeah. I did.
9: You've been taking painkillers?
10: I don't think so. No need to buzz in, Noah.
11: Okay, awesome.
10: Are you ready, big fella?
11: I'm a bit nervous, but yeah, let's roll. And
9: it's okay.
11: Just quickly,
10: yeah, mate.
11: Do I say pass if I don't know?
10: Nah, mate.
9: Just say nothing.
10: My advice, just yell answers.
9: Say nothing. Be quiet as you can.
10: Don't listen to Noah.
11: Right, let's roll.
10: Let's see how much you know, Alua. In three. Now! Which boy band is set to headline the NFL in Melbourne?
9: Joe Jonas. The Jonas Brothers.
10: Correct. Name a country whose name only contains the vowel sound E.
9: Egypt.
11: Egypt.
10: Correct. Lou, which language is predominantly spoken in the Middle East?
9: Arabic.
10: Correct, Lou. Which cocktail includes vodka, coffee, liqueur, and cream?
9: Espresso martini.
10: No.
11: Oh, she's smashing me here. It's hold on. I've got to lock in.
10: What is the president... What is Vladimir Putin?
9: Russian mule.
10: He's a white Russian. In which state is Mount Gambier located?
9: Tasmania. Melbourne, Victoria.
10: Just a guess.
9: Victoria.
8: Keep going.
10: It's South Australia. Townsville. Jesus. How long have you been here?
9: Hello.
10: Callum Turner was in the country this week promoting his new movie. Who is he married
9: to?
10: You answered before.
9: Oh, my God.
10: Noah gets it. Which reporter hosts 7 News Spotlight?
9: Carl Stephen Ovett.
10: Famous R&B singer.
9: T-Pain.
8: At a theatre, they show you to your seat.
9: Usher.
10: It's Michael Usher. No one gets it. Who plays the role of Kim in Kath and Kim?
9: Oh, what's her name? Jane.
10: No, same front name as a mining mogul. Gina Riley. Australia is currently... That's it. Dalden.
9: I knew it. I love
10: Australia is currently playing a test match against which country?
9: South
11: England.
9: Africa.
10: No.
9: New Zealand.
10: You do this if you're an angry
9: India.
10: Kid at school.
9: Pakistan.
10: Bangladesh. Which NRL club is James Tedesco the captain
9: Roosters.
10: For? That's correct.
8: Okay, I think Lou
9: smoked him.
8: Has retained her wisdom.
10: You've got 4 points, one for each tooth they took for you.
9: But I was meant to have five, but you gave it, even though I waited. I waited so patiently to answer the Dua Lipa one when I knew it as soon as you said Callum Turner and you still took it away from me.
10: Did anyone else just get bored? Noah, congrats, mate. We're still giving you the amazing...
9: But you didn't treat Hindy like that, pig.
10: I did.
8: She was so mean to him.
10: He was so mean to Hindy.
8: Well done, Noah.
10: We'll still give it to you, mate.
9: I quit. Yeah.
8: On Triple M...
6: Triple M's early drive home with Lou and Jarch.
10: Lou and Jarch!
8: It is Lou and Jarch on Triple M.
10: That is correct. We're talking freaky deekies.
9: Freaky deekies?
10: Yep. Getting freaky.
9: Oh, can we have some sexy music?
8: Well, we're about to hear some sexy music because it's a study of 1,000 people looking at the most popular songs that feature in people's
10: bedroom
8: playlists. Mm.
10: Do you play music when you're getting down?
9: Yeah, like Dean Martin and Pavarotti. I'm joking.
10: Is that right?
9: That's a moray.
10: Oh, that's a moray than I was expecting. Jesus.
9: Time
10: when one
9: to
10: dropped his dax.
9: Say goodbye.
10: That's the cigarette portion of the coitus.
9: No, it's when you're saying goodbye to your lover.
10: That's what I mean. You're having the cigarette. It's like get an Uber. Time to get an Uber.
9: Oh, Jack. Look, if there's background music, fine, but I don't go out of my way to have a sex playlist, one would say.
10: Yep.
9: But I did date a bloke in New Zealand years ago, and he had, it's not iCloud. What's the one called? You'd know this LP. It's like the musicy website.
10: What? SoundCloud.
9: SoundCloud. He had like a playlist, but he had merged all the songs together. So he had all this
10: for chonging.
9: Yeah, so
10: it just kept,
9: like a mix. Yeah, this was a sex mix. So I was like, well, it's not the first time you've played this mix.
10: Of course not.
9: I believe there've been plenty of other ladies have heard this mix.
10: Oh yeah.
9: 123 53. Have you heard that SoundCloud mix?
10: Yeah. What's his name? Joking.
8: Do you guys want to have a guess at what has come in number one as the most popular bedroom song?
10: Can I say it's like? Can I guess it's like Pony by Genuine?
8: Oh yeah,
9: that's a good one. I think it might be Birthday Sex. Girl, I know. I think it's Jeremiah.
10: Oh, that wouldn't be number one. That's not a big enough song to be number one.
9: I think it's a banger.
10: Literally.
8: Do you want to hear it?
10: Yeah.
9: No.
8: Nicki Minaj.
9: That would not get
8: super,
9: me in the mood.
8: Super freaky girl.
10: No way.
9: That makes me want to go to the clubs and dance, not lay down.
10: This reminds me of
9: thrust.
10: Like beep, beep, beep, beep, beep. It's like silly. That's a silly song.
8: Yeah.
10: Don't you reckon?
9: You think WAP would probably be better.
10: Yeah.
8: Well, the most common artist was The Weeknd. Heard of him?
10: Listen.
9: Oh, yes.
10: I'm putting some work to The Weeknd.
9: Oh, Jack.
10: Well, I'm just saying.
9: That makes me want to throw up.
8: This sort of vibe?
9: Put some work to The Weeknd.
10: Oh, yeah. Put in some groundwork. That doesn't surprise me.
8: You mentioned there was another genre you enjoy in the bedroom, Jarch.
10: Oh, I like a bit of metal.
8: Oh, a bit of metal.
10: Yeah, you know, get you going.
9: Nah, I'm not over.
10: Whiplash, this song's called.
9: Jack just...
10: Sometimes you get that.
9: Slowly taking his shirt off and being like, girl, thrusting to The Weeknd.
10: Lou, don't start thinking about that.
9: Makes me want to be a bit sick.
8: Yeah,
9: deep metal, wow.
10: What about ULP?
8: Whoa. I don't have a playlist.
10: But have you played music?
8: But it's usually just sort of like non-lyrical kind of stuff.
10: Do you know the music that I...
9: The XX the one is what that I imagine you to listen to when you root.
10: Yeah.
8: have you thought about that?
10: The one I like is... ya, ya, ya, coco jumbo, ya, ya, yeah. Put me up, put me down. Yeah, Mr. Chubbo. That's obviously a joke.
9: You are You're an odd cat, aren't you? Maybe we create our own playlist.
8: Oh yeah,
9: link it on Lou and Judge.
10: We'll link it on Lou and
9: Judge. There you go, guys. Have a good night tonight. Enjoy.
8: We've already got Nicki Minaj, The Architects, and The Weeknd,
10: and Coco Jumbo,
9: Ed and Dean Martin. That's Amore.
10: Also,
8: and the XX for me.
9: Yeah, perfect.
10: Man, Who Let the Dogs Out?
9: Yep.
10: You know that gets you going. Yip yo.
9: And you got to do it to the beat as well.
10: Correct.
8: Let's get some listener suggestions for the playlist.
9: Yeah.
8: What is your go-to bedroom song?
6: The Early Drive Home with Lou and Jarch.
9: So we've got a fair few calls to get through here.
10: Yeah, this is all about what music you play when you're performing coitus.
9: Yes, when you're getting down and...
10: When you're getting down and dirty.
9: Yeah, down and dirty. All right, Michelle, head us. Hi. What's your bedroom song?
7: Hi, I've got a couple, but they're a bit naughty for radio. Yeah. So okay. The cleanest one I've got is Dava Adore by the Smashing Pumpkins.
9: Ooh. Oh, yeah.
10: This is nice.
7: Yeah.
9: A bit of rock and roll in the background, slow, easy loving.
7: Yeah, like you can't play Nine Inch Nails.
9: We should have a blurb for each of the songs.
10: That's great.
9: I like that, Michelle.
10: I do like
9: Add
10: that.
9: Add it to the list, guys.
10: Okay. Add it to the list.
8: It's going on there.
10: Duncan, how are you, mate?
12: Hello. Hey, guys.
10: I'm hoping this is a bit of Slim Dusty. Love to have a beer with Duncan.
9: Mm.
12: Nah, mate, the bedroom's for one thing, and you don't fluff about.
10: Okay. What are we talking? What's your song?
12: The Wolf.
8: Oh, The Wolf. From?
12: Spencer Lee Band. That's off 50
8: there we
12: Shades
8: go.
12: Of Grey.
9: Oh.
8: From 50 Shades.
9: Fun yeah. Friendly.
10: No, this is.
9: Vibin.
12: You got to listen to the words.
8: Oh, yeah, okay.
9: All right,
8: the
9: list, guys.
8: Okay, it's on there.
9: Duncan Trace, what's your song?
13: Hi, Mummy and Daddy.
9: Hello.
10: Hello, sweet angel.
13: So, As the World Falls Down by the world famous David Bowie.
10: Oh.
8: Oh,
9: I
8: yeah.
9: like that.
10: This is nice, isn't it?
13: Central.
9: Getting a bit of a rhythm.
10: Yes.
13: She's in a masquerade ball. It's a dreamlike, you know, scenario.
10: Trace, I'm catching what you're pitching. I'm liking it.
9: Pitching a tent?
10: Well, not yet. Nearly.
9: Nice.
10: Thanks, Trace. Shannon, what's your what's your bang song?
14: Mate, what about Cherry Pie by Warrant?
10: Oh, yeah.
9: Cherry Pie.
10: I can visualize it.
8: That's scary.
10: Yum, yum, Shannon.
8: That's scary.
10: Yum, yum.
9: Not what you used to eat. Yum, yum.
8: Oh,
10: that's a ripper. I like that one. Tony, right. Mate, what's your
15: eye? Hi, Lou and Judge. How are you?
10: Good, mate. How you going?
15: Yeah, guys. You've just walked in the boudoir. You've just walked in. You've walked over to turn on the music. It's the Rolling Stones. Start me up.
10: Yeah.
15: Start me up.
10: Yeah.
9: Yeah, Tony.
10: Oh, yeah.
8: What an intro.
10: Oh, good thrusting. Tony, you painted a picture, and we like it.
9: That for me is top of the list so far.
8: Okay.
10: It's very
9: right
10: good.
9: Right on the list, guys, for the playlist. Okay, last
8: these are all
9: one,
8: going on
9: Tim.
8: There.
10: Tim,
9: what's your thrust song?
16: Hello.
9: Hi,
16: hello,
9: Tim.
8: Mate. Yep.
16: Hey, mate.
10: What's the song you chong to, mate?
16: Mate, I got to agree with the Nicki Minaj. I think Anaconda is the one.
9: But it's gone on the list.
10: I'm sorry.
16: That one's for you, Tanya.
10: Tanya. See, this to me, I respect it. I mean, there's sexual innuendo.
9: Yeah.
10: Innuendo. Anaconda, you know.
9: Maybe it's when you're getting changed.
10: It's a bit silly and funky for me.
16: Nah.
9: I can see it, Jack, when you're getting changed, maybe at the start.
10: Yeah, you can make it fun and funny. Yeah.
9: Add it to the list.
10: Add it to the list.
8: It's on there. This is going to be quite some playlist. Lou and Jarch on Triple M, I'm sure. Head to the socials at Lou and Jarch. At some point, you'll be able to access it there.
10: Yep.
8: Up next, Lou, you've been waiting all this time that you've been away to talk about something.
9: It's probably old news now.
10: Right, okay.
9: Doesn't like matter, that, I'm still talking about it.
10: Good.
8: Yeah, great sell, Lou and Jarch.
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0: And it's old news now, so change channels if you've already heard us about the car crash.
1: Well, don't. Stay with us.
2: I promise it's good.
0: There's a dash cam footage, and I think this bloke uploaded it to be like, oh, you know, I was driving and this lady just comes out of nowhere. She's pulling out. It's backfired. Everyone's roasting him because he's going so slow. Like, he honestly has, I reckon, one, two, three full seconds to brake, and he just rams into the side of the Toyota. Yeah. You would have seen the video. He just pulls out.
1: Oh, when I saw this screenshot here on your fancy paper, I've seen that video. He does.
0: Like, I could have stopped.
1: He does have a lot of time. Yeah, and that's saying something.
0: And I'm not the most profound driver.
1: Nah.
0: Pronounced.
1: No, not pronounced.
0: Good driver. Just keep it there.
2: Just keep it
0: basic.
2: Keep it simple.
0: Keep it simple while I'm coming off the back of the whizzies.
1: Words
2: we know the meaning of,
0: right? Boys, don't please be rude.
1: What? You can't say pronounced and expect us just to leave it.
0: Well, I can today. One day of being back, just leave me be. Okay.
1: Please leave me be.
0: On the podcast.
1: Okay.
0: The boys are roasting and I said, just leave me be.
1: He said, please leave me be. It was hilarious.
0: Yeah. But there are some funny comments on here.
1: What have we got?
0: I saw her entering the road from Google Earth. Also, I don't know if anyone got hurt, so I hope that everyone's okay.
1: No, I don't think so.
0: You had like 5 business days to stop. This was the most avoidable accident since the Titanic.
1: So, good. So you reckon he's just gone like, I'm teaching her a lesson.
0: Yeah, I'm posting this online. Everyone's like, mate.
1: It's a wild way to teach someone a lesson, doing purposefully, allegedly crash into them.
0: Oh, no.
1: They'd be like, well, I'm going to post you on social media.
0: Could have read Lord of the Rings in that time. How did this even happen? A 747 could have stopped and could have landed and stopped in the distance that time. Reflexes of a sloth. I wouldn't share this to your insurance company.
1: Seriously. I love when it goes awry. It's almost like when you've got a really good idea that you think is so funny and you're like, oh, this is going to go off. And then it gets 14 likes and you're like, what?
0: Niche reference.
1: The internet.
0: Niche reference.
1: Do you think social media references are niche?
0: For your reels that you post.
1: Do you reckon social media references are niche?
0: No, I'm just saying, like, you being like, oh, this good idea. It was just funny thinking about that.
1: What?
0: You thinking of your little ideas.
1: My little ideas.
2: It's cute. It is cute when you think of your little ideas.
1: Yeah, it's true. That's a good point.
0: Who's got good ideas? Don't worry, I'll like them.
1: Thanks.
2: Triple M, up next, Lou's got some movie and TV recommendations for us.
1: Wow.
0: Kind of. You've probably seen them. Another great tease.
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13: Lou and Judge.
14: Lou and Judge on Triple M. And Lou has a little bit of a game coming up here.
15: What are you running into? I do have a game, but Jack's trying to look at my answer.
13: Oh, I want to know what you're writing down over there, Toothy.
15: Well, Toothy's writing down something for you.
13: You know, I'm in a gang called the Tooth Gang. I've got a tattoo on my arm.
15: Well, I can be in it now.
13: You can. Well, you got to get the tat.
15: Okay, my first tat with the Tooth Gang.
13: It's got to be a pick and poke with a needle and yeah, well, you into the ink and then with a needle on your arm. There's like eight of us that have it. No, I'm talking to my mate Toothy. We're inducting her into the Tooth Gang.
15: I'll think about it. But obviously, I had some time off. We won't dive into it too much. While I was off, and my wisdom teeth, I got four there and
13: picked
15: and impacted. But, I mean, there was a lot of scrolling and a lot of movies and TVs for LDD.
13: So pretty similar to an average LDD day.
15: No, Jack, I work full time. Thank you very much. But it's very similar to an LDD night.
13: Okay, yes.
15: You know, I got my three Kevins on the couch. Those are my stuffed koalas. Got my doona. Got a new fluffy jumper and some new pajamas, which is always great.
13: Plate full of delicious little crumpets.
14: Ooh.
15: I do love my crumpet.
13: You love a crumpet.
15: You got a friend who loves
13: I do love them. Anyway, what's your little game?
15: So I've obviously been watching a fair bit, so I wanted to play a game with the listeners where you've got to guess my movies, the movie tickets. I'm going to test it out on you.
13: Oh, I see.
15: Okay, because I'm not...
13: Are you going to explain the film?
15: Kind of. It's real rough explaining. You know how I'm not very good at that?
13: You're shocking at it.
15: Yeah, okay. So see if you can guess this. So there's like a young bloke, young boy, you'd say. He's going to move house soon and... there's something in his bedroom who thinks he's kind of like an astronaut. And then there's like some Western sort of things as well. Heaps of toys.
13: Oh, Toy Story.
15: Well done.
13: Oh,
15: see what I'm doing there,
13: yeah,
15: Jeff?
13: Yeah. I was going to say the Indian in the cupboard.
14: Yeah, that that's where my head went. Yeah. All night at the museum for some reason.
15: Yeah. Okay.
13: All right.
15: So there's like TV station. There's like a couple of like rival other TV stations.
13: Anchorman.
15: Yeah.
13: Okay.
15: So I'm going to explain them like that. It'll be kind of.
13: Give me one more.
15: Oh, okay. Let me
14: I'm going to try and play this one too.
13: Yeah, you try and play too.
15: So there's like heaps of like bad. Well, there's a couple of like badass chicks, and then they've got like a boss.
14: Charlie's Angels.
15: Yes.
14: Wow, this is fun. Let's do it with the listeners.
13: Let's
15: okay.
13: do it.
15: 1-3-3-5-3. If you can guess Lou's movie, then you get your own movie ticket.
14: Oh, okay. Very good. Lou and Jarge, Triple M, 1-3-3-5-3 if you want to play.
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14: Lou and Jarge on Triple M. And Lou, you're about to take us through your movie and TV show game.
15: Lou's movie and TV show Rico game, and you get your full wisdom teeth out and you're on the couch for 5 days.
13: What a jingle.
15: Yeah. I've been thinking about that all week.
13: That was so good.
15: Thanks, mate.
13: Holy dooly.
15: Yeah, I know. I'm in the wrong industry.
13: The right one, buddy.
15: Okay, so how this is going to work, I'm going to describe some movies that I watched in my time off, and you got to guess them and you win movie tickets and you get some. Now, these are poorly described, okay? That's the whole gist of the game.
13: Yep.
15: Tian.
16: Yes, hi.
15: Welcome. You a big movie fiend?
16: I am.
15: Okay.
16: I'd like to think so anyway.
15: Okay. Now, this one you need to guess. I'll give you a hint. Which number of the movie? Okay, that's your hint.
14: Ooh.
16: Okay.
15: So there's like some young sort of teens. One's got brown hair, one orange hair, one blonde. There's like a maze. There's some other schools involved. They go swimming.
16: Oh, Harry Potter and the Goblet of Fire.
13: Oh.
14: She's got it. And the actual.
15: She's good.
14: Number four.
15: She's good, because I was going to say Goblet if you can get it. Watched 4, 5, and 6. Nailed it. Movie tickets for you. Danny.
17: Good afternoon, guys.
13: Good afternoon, Danny.
15: You're a big movie fiend.
17: I do love my movies. Yes, okay. I do.
15: Jack, you can play along as well.
13: No, that's not in the spirit of the game, Dalvin.
15: Okay. Well, you could play along and give the movie tickets to them.
13: I'll do that.
15: Yeah, because I know you want to play. I can see you sitting over there.
13: No, Danny, go.
15: Okay, you ready, Danny?
17: I am as ready as I'll ever be.
15: Okay. So there's a bloke. He's got like lush kind of brownie blonde hair. There's a blue door. London. It's in London.
17: Notting Hill.
15: Oh my God. Hey, first time seeing Notting Hill.
13: Yeah, that's crazy, mate. You've never seen it.
15: I know. I wasn't, this controversial, wasn't super impressed in the first 25 minutes. Then I let it flow. And it's a real classic comedy where it's quite dry.
13: Like explaining a movie from the 90s to like we
15: you haven't
13: seen it.
15: Yeah. Great one, guys. Go watch it. Get it from Video Easy.
14: Wait.
15: It's on special.
14: So it's not just flashing lights and it doesn't just last 15 seconds. Oh, wow.
15: It's fabulous.
14: Okay.
15: Thanks, Danny. Movie tickets to you.
14: Okay.
15: Okay, James.
18: Yes.
15: You like movies? Hey, Jimbo.
18: I love movies.
13: Try and do more of the plot.
15: Nah.
14: Yeah, you're just talking about people's hairstyle.
13: Yeah, you're just talking about hair color.
15: Okay, so, fine, I will. Okay, there's some guys who are good mates, almost like brother level.
13: What hair color?
15: Shut up. And they like to go to events together. They work together as well. Some would say that they're best friends. The events they go to is probably frowned upon by other people. They find one event.
14: I know this, I think.
15: It's a big event, huge event, actually. And they decide to go to that. They're actually uninvited to this. They're not meant to be there.
14: Mm.
15: And then they find them.
18: Is it the wedding?
15: No, the
18: wedding crashes?
15: Yes!
14: Hey, there we go.
15: My other tips were going to be Will Ferrell as an extra. If you didn't quite get onto it.
14: And then you would have told us what colour their hair was.
15: It was brown and blonde.
14: Yeah. Okay, well done, Jay's movie tickets for you.
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14: Every weekday, 2 till 4 on Triple M, it is Lou and Jarch.
15: Oh, I'm quite excited for this. We've got some puberty questions from kids 5th and 6th grade. Have you read yours?
13: I have. So they were given the opportunity in puberty class. So that's a thing. I didn't know We didn't have that. We had sex ed, though.
15: Yeah, but it wasn't like such a big thing as it is now.
13: Nah.
15: Which is good. I think it should be in every class.
13: Well, that
15: every year.
13: Yeah, well, they had the opportunity to ask questions, but anonymously. So they didn't have to stand up because it's embarrassing.
15: Social embarrassment in front of your peers and all that.
13: It's very embarrassing. So I've got four here.
15: Mm-hmm. So you're going to ask me some questions.
13: So I'll ask you the questions that I've written down and you have to answer them as best you can.
15: Okay. And then
13: as the teacher. And you've got your questions and I'll do the same.
15: Okay.
13: Shall I start?
15: Please.
13: Why do people like doing sex? Is it good for your body?
15: Well, it can be a sort of stress relief for some. And it is how you are created, like the birds and the bees we talk about. Sex is a beautiful thing between two people who love each other and they create life. That's how you came here.
13: That's pretty good.
15: Okay.
14: It's good physical exercise as well.
13: Yeah, great cardio.
15: Yeah, rooting and booting.
13: Oh, well, you had to detract from the beautiful answer that you gave with rooting and booting. Okay. Does chocolate really help cramps?
15: Don't quote me on that one, but dark chocolate, I believe, is quite good for the female menstrual cycle. Mm. So, and a hot water bottle as well can help.
13: You should have been a puberty class teacher.
15: Mm.
13: Do babies come from heaven? Hold on. This is written weird.
15: Well, it is from a child.
13: Sorry. Do babies come from baby heaven or the butthole or vagina?
14: Which is it?
15: They come from the butthole. No, they come from the vagina. And baby heaven is obviously a place that you go once you have passed.
13: Jesus.
15: Well, they're asking about baby heaven and the butthole.
13: It'd just be like, oh, baby heaven. No.
15: They don't come from baby heaven?
13: No, they come from the sex.
15: The sex. The Facebook, the Instagram.
13: What do you need? What do you need to make a baby?
15: You need another person. Well, nowadays there is a thing called IVF as well, which is a bit more technical. We won't get into that.
13: Yeah, I think we skip that.
15: You need a penis and a vagina, and that's where you perform sex.
13: Very good. Okay. All right, let's see how I do.
15: Mm. What's inside a boob?
13: You will find, young one, that inside a boob there is obviously a layer of muscle. You've obviously got the skin. Then you'll have muscle. Then you'll have what I can only describe as some of the great fats of all time. And that's how you – that's basically the build of a delectable calcium cannon.
15: Breast.
13: Breast, otherwise known as a breast.
15: Mm-hmm. Beautiful. Is physical sex activity only done in bed?
13: Thank you for asking.
15: Jack, please.
13: Look, that would be, I guess, the most popular place to perform such an act, although you do have people who are into public fornication, things of that nature.
15: Could I do it at school?
13: No.
14: Yeah, I think that's a good answer to that one.
15: Okay. How do babies breathe when they are in a bag of water? What?
13: They breathe. Isn't there like some sort of a tube?
15: The umbilical cord.
13: Is that how they? I don't think they utilize their lungs to breathe.
15: Oh, in the belly, I think they.
13: Yeah,
15: need.
13: I don't think they quite utilize their lungs to breathe whilst gestating.
15: Mm.
13: I believe it is through their belly.
15: Gestating, you'd say for fifth and sixth graders.
13: The process of gestation. Mate, this is the 40th person to call me in about
15: Turn
13: 5 minutes.
15: Off. Now, this one is actually submitted by me. Why do I have a moustache?
13: Well, because you have told me that you are a big fan of this silent film era, thus Charlie Chaplin,
15: uh-huh.
13: And you thought his was pretty cool. So
15: it's quite similar to Charlie Chaplin's, isn't it?
13: Tried to emulate it, yeah.
15: Thanks, Jack.
14: There you go. So well, that's lovely.
13: Mate, we're in the wrong profession. Yeah. We should be educating the youth.
15: Pretty good, like nice tone from us as well.
13: Good tone.
14: I'm impressed with you guys.
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14: 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But right now it's time for
15: two letters, one word. We've been playing this for a year, Jack.
13: Yeah.
15: So how this works, I'll say a letter, and then you will say the letter that it has to end with.
13: Yep.
15: You've got to create a word with those two letters.
13: Yep. So we've got Jacob and Ryder on the line. How you going?
19: Good. Ride or die.
13: Now, this is going to be the best of five. So first of three gets the chocks.
14: Yes.
13: You must buzz in with your name.
15: That's important.
13: Buzz in with your name. If you just yell out a random word, we're not gonna include it, are we?
14: No.
15: Fun. See,
19: it wouldn't have worked.
13: Good. All right, you ready, team?
15: I just yelled it out.
13: That's right, Louisa.
19: Sounds good.
15: Okay, the first. We'll start. Okay, first one. A.
13: L.
19: Jacob.
13: L.
14: Jacob.
13: Jacob.
19: Jacob. All.
15: Yep.
13: Very good, mate. Very good.
14: 1-0 to Jacob.
13: Okay. 1-0. Okay.
15: F.
13: K.
14: No one's buzzing in. F and K. Keep it appropriate.
13: Think boogers.
14: Okay. Time's up.
13: Okay. Boys. I was going for flick.
15: I would have gone fork.
14: Boys.
15: Fork. Eating your flick. Pasta. Oh, yeah,
14: freak. Yeah. Could have gone freak.
13: Freak.
15: Okay. L.
13: Fork.
15: That's what I just said.
13: Good. L. D.
19: Jacob.
13: Yep, Jacob.
19: Lord.
14: Done. Now, Ryder, you're going to have to get involved in this game.
13: Ryder.
20: Yeah, I know. It's
15: come on, mate. Ryder. Use your brain, please.
13: Ryder, I reckon you're going to be all over this one, mate.
20: Yeah.
15: Right. B.
13: B.
20: Ryder.
13: What?
14: He's got it. Well done, Ryder.
13: That is correct.
15: The female body part, boob.
13: Now, because we've had a no contest.
14: Yes.
13: Ryder, you need to get this to tie.
14: Yeah.
13: Otherwise, Jacob wins.
15: Yeah,
13: correct. And then we go into a tiebreaker, I guess.
14: Yeah.
15: Sudden death, as some would call it.
13: All right.
15: All right, C.
13: K.
19: Jacob.
20: Ryder.
14: Jacob.
13: Jacob.
19: Cool.
15: Well done.
14: He has got it.
15: Or you could have gone the
13: click.
15: Nether regions of the...
13: Oh, like a cock. Cock and pen. A birds.
19: Yeah, I was going to go with that, but I didn't know if it was allowed.
13: Oh,
19: yeah,
13: mate, that just means it's like a rooster. It's a male bird.
15: Yep.
13: Cock. Yeah.
19: Well done. Hey, right.
14: Better luck next time, Ryder.
13: Better luck, mate.
14: Jacob, we've got some movie tickets for you. Lou and Jarch and Triple M.
13: Ryder, die.
14: He's gone. It's a bit late.
15: You're just renaming things I've said.
13: Sorry, mate.
15: Am I speaking?
13: What?
15: I said fork and then I said ride or die.
13: Didn't hear you.
14: Let's check the Insta next. We'll sort this out off air.
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14: Lou and Jarch on Triple M. Time to say goodbye to Thrust Thursday.
13: It is indeed sad but true, my beautiful, beautiful friend. Now, Lulu.
15: Good day for me to be back, though.
13: Couldn't miss it. While you're away. Heine and I failed something.
15: Life.
13: A primary school. Already done that. A primary school spelling test.
15: Oh, you've come to the wrong girl if you want me to do this.
13: I reckon you might be okay here. Should we do the first word for us, see if she can get it?
14: Yeah, do you want yours or Heine's one?
13: Go Heine.
14: Okay. Heine, your next word is entrepreneur.
21: E-N-T-R.
13: Yeah, it's good to write them down.
15: Yeah,
14: you're right so far.
21: Now I'm stuck. Oh.
13: Okay.
21: No, you got it wrong.
13: Give us entrepreneur.
14: Give it a crack, Lou.
15: Entrepreneur. Oh, that looks wrong.
13: Go.
15: E-N-T-R-E-P-R-E-U-N-E-R.
13: No.
15: Damn it.
13: Close, though. Do you want to just go, connoisseur? Connoisseur.
14: Connoisseur.
13: Connoisseur.
14: Give it a crack.
15: C-O, hang on.
14: Connoisseur, Lou, off the top of the dome.
15: C-O-N-I-S-S-E-R.
14: Wrong.
15: Bye.
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15: Morning, I'm Michaela Savage. Safety authorities are looking into yet another near miss at Sydney Airport. It's the third incident in recent weeks. It happened on Sunday with a Virgin plane headed for Perth forced to abort takeoff because a Qantas flight destined for Ayers Rock Airport was crossing the runway at the same time. Meta, TikTok, YouTube and Snapchat are fronting an inquiry into Australia's under-16 social media ban today. It comes after Meta says it's shut down 750,000 accounts since the ban came into effect in December. Penny Wong is expected to speak about the dangers of monoculturalism in a talk today and how it risks making Australia lonely in a dangerous world. The Foreign Minister's speech comes as One Nation continues to hold popularity in the polls, with Labor struggling, and News Corp's reporting the deaths of more than 60 Australians are suspected to be linked to popular weight loss drugs, including ones sold under the brand names Ozempic and Mounjaro.
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15: The Roosters have one hand on the minor premiership after a 12-16 win over the Panthers at Combank Stadium. They now sit at the top of the table, 2 points clear of Penrith. Chooks coach Trent Robinson full of praise for Cody Ramsay.
0: Thought Cody was exceptional tonight in moving the 12 guys around to look after what he saw in front of him and organising Nathan's key to the way that they play.
15: And Manly will be hoping to snap their losing streak tonight when they host the Dolphins at Brookie Oval.
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20: Today in Orange, mostly fine with a top of 11. Tonight down to 1, and tomorrow late showers with a high of 13. 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
4: Hello, I'm Cherie Coleman. Environmental water will be used strategically to support local rivers, wetlands and native species in preparation for what's likely to be a dry year. The Commonwealth Environmental Waterholders released its management plan for the next 12 months. Its focus areas include watering the Lower Lachlan swamps and supporting water birds. A man in his 40s has been taken to hospital after a crash in Orange. Emergency services were called out to Edina Street shortly before 6 last night and found a sedan on its roof. They freed the driver, who was treated by paramedics before being taken to hospital. A new Environment Protection and Biodiversity Conservation Landholder Guide has come under fire from farming groups who say it fails to provide practical advice on environmental reforms. New South Wales Farmers claims it complicates routine activities like weed control and fencing. And in sport, it's finals time in the Peter MacDonald Premiership. It's a do-or-die clash between the Orange Hawks and St Pats and Orange Sims and the Panthers. While in the qualifying finals, Mudgee host Macquarie and Dubbo Sims tackle Forbes.
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5: Hey, I'm Michaela Savage. Authorities are looking into another near miss on the tarmac at Sydney Airport. 7 reporter Liam Tapper says a Qantas flight and a Virgin plane narrowly avoided a collision on Sunday morning, hours after a separate near miss involving a Jetstar plane and a Qatar Airways flight.
6: Certainly, this has raised major concerns for air traffic control here at Sydney. Another near miss, the third in a matter of weeks. Of course, we had one a week earlier on July 27 as well. An investigation is now underway.
5: Social media giants are set to be questioned today over the ban for under-16s. Representatives for Meta, YouTube, TikTok and Snapchat will all be there. Meta says it's shut down more than 750,000 accounts on Facebook and Instagram. And police have helped to deliver a baby in the back of a hatchback in a police station driveway in Queensland. It happened in Browns Plains in the city of Logan. Both mum and bub are happy and healthy.
7: Research shows that regularly eating ultra-processed foods can increase your risk of developing type 2 diabetes by 53%. Search Diabetes Australia for more about the nation's fastest-growing chronic condition.
5: A Daily Cherry Evans double has led the Roosters to a 12-6 win over the Panthers. The tricolours are now alone at the top of the table, 2 points clear of Penrith. While DCE addressed his playing future after the match amid reports he's in talks with Hull FC to join the Super League.
8: There is still a job to do, so that focus won't waver to finish the year. 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
4: Partly cloudy for the Central West today, heading for a top of 11 degrees in Orange, 15 in Cowra. Frost then partly cloudy tomorrow, the same again for Sunday. 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

0: Who's my friend?
1: Good morning and welcome. It's Friday morning, the 14th of August. Let's get it done and get into the weekend. Coming up on the show today, we're going to catch up with the Federal Member for Clare. Andrew G is going to join us. We'll also have a chat with Ned Sweetapple from Orange 360, find out what's happening around the region this weekend. We've got the Triple M BT50 heading out and about on the streets of the Central West with all that free stuff on board. And also we're going to catch up with Jeremy Wallace from the Orange Emus Rugby Union Club. This is the last week of normal play before we move into finals mode, and there's plenty on the line for plenty of teams. We'll bring you the details very, very shortly, but right now let's get into it. Good times, greatest hits, only on Triple M.

0: Orange of the Central West's 105.1 at Triple M. Time to talk rugby now, and we're getting to the pointy end of the Central West Rugby Union season. And joining us online from the Orange Emus, it's the coach of the First 15, Jeremy Wallace. Good morning.
1: G'day, Gilly. How you doing, man?
0: Good, mate. Now, look, I say coach of the First 15, but you work right throughout the club.
1: Yeah, I do, mate. Yeah, like I do what they call a coaching director's role up there. So, you look, we try and get across and support all grades and mentor the coaches and sort of help where I can there as well. And we've also gone into the strapping side of things this year, so sort of organising that as well. And, yeah, so it's a bit on, man.
0: Yeah, that's good. That's fantastic. And the results are showing, of course, it was a local derby last week. Let's go to the thirds first. Orange City, they're a strong side, the Thirsty Thirds.
1: Yeah, mate, the Orange City Thirsty Thirds. I've watched a lot of those blokes play a lot of first grade over the years, so it's good to see them, you know, supporting their club and getting back out. And I think they had already wrapped up the minor premiership there, Neil, but they've well and truly cemented it now and beat our boys 24-0. So it'll be interesting to see what happens in the finals there.
0: Yep, all right. Let's go to the seconds now. There's a lot going on in this level of the competition.
1: Yeah, mate, there's plenty happening in this little window. Dubbo has skipped out to a nice little lead, so they'll lock it down. But on that ladder there, you can see, I've said through to you, that there'll be plenty on the line this weekend when for those top three spots. So the next three spots are all on the same points. So it's all just on for and against. So, and they all play one another this weekend. So... but City, we got the job done over City there, 26 points to 10. And Stu Brisbane's getting their boys firing on the back end of the season there. And, you know, they'll push hard to stay in, to try and cement second spot and stay with our first grade team.
0: Yeah, so you got the Roos well and truly out in front, then Cowra on 38. And then, as you say, Emus, City, Bulldogs, all on 36 points with a lot to play for this weekend. So that will be a fantastic contest in the games that are set down for this weekend. Now, in the Colts, how did the Emus go against City?
1: Yeah, so the Colts were played on the Friday night there after the Emus' long lunch. So I'm told, though, I wasn't able to get there, but the crowd were well behaved, which was good. But there was plenty of feeling in that one and some great hustle from the sideline. But the Emus boys ran out to win that one 49-5 over City.
0: Yep, okay. All right, the ladies, the City Girls, they continue on their winning way. They are a red-hot outfit.
1: Yeah, they are, mate. They are continuing on, and they were too strong to our girls, 36-0. But if you remember our chat about them before, Neil, the Emus are closing the window a little bit. Obviously, the City Girls are still red-hot favourites there, but each week, Coach Lamont's bridging that gap a little bit with our girls and his playing roster.
0: Yep. All right. Now let's go to the first grade. Big crowd out there on Saturday. I had one of my young boys out there watching on intently, but Emu's got the chockies.
1: Yeah, mate. Our first grade team did really well there. Everything was on from the warm up, and they were pretty clinical there in the start of that game, especially. City put up a fight like they always do. Like, the derbies are always special and a little bit different. Our first grade were able to run away with that 36-10 win there. And it was a great crowd, Gilly. We were lucky that the weather held off for us. So that the weather we've had the last few days, but the Saturday was it was really nice down there at Inn.
0: Yep, 36-10 in the first grade. Now, the last round game this week.
1: Yeah, it is, mate. So we were the last round game. We host Cowra over here, and plenty to still play for. Cowra are still fighting for a spot to host that in first grade, to host that semi-final. The minor semi will be over there if they can hold on to that third spot. And then, as we said, there's plenty there in second grade on the line. And because they'll split us up moving into the finals, Gilly, is how it works. So the major semi will be on the Saturday and the minor semi on the Sunday.
0: Yeah,
1: so
0: right.
1: It's sort of helps your team a lot if you can finish in similar spots to your first grade.
0: Yeah, okay. All right, fantastic. So hosting Cowra at Endeavour Oval this weekend. Now, look, another one we've got to give a shout-out to is Yeovil. They were too good for Cooler.
1: Yeah, yeah. And as we were talking about last week, Gilly, with the strength of rugby in the Central West, and then it proves it again, another little town close by in Yeovil pulling through there, and they're going to go to the GF against Blaney, and that happens this weekend. Yeah. Out there at Blaney.
0: It was like at 29-28 or something like that, I think I read.
1: Yeah, it was. Yeah, 1 point decided it, and Yeovil got the job done 29-28 over Cooler. Yeah. So Cooler bowed out in straight sets there to Blaney and then to Yeovil. But who's your money on in that one, Gilly? I think I'll probably go Blaney. But,
0: yeah, the Rams, yeah. Well, Rams will get it done.
1: Yep, yep, we'll jump on that bandwagon.
0: Absolutely, absolutely. I don't know how many listeners we got in Yeovil, but I'm sure there'd be a few. But, yeah, the Rams, they've had a very, very strong history in taking out rugby competitions.
1: Yeah, and I was talking to a couple of their players earlier this year, and they said they had some great young players coming through the club and a coach over there that was bringing some discipline and training structure to them, which they were pretty excited about. It's good for them and good for the sport.
0: Yeah, go the Rams this weekend in the grand final. Joining us online from the Orange Emus, it is Jeremy Wallace. Jeremy, good luck to the teams this weekend, and thanks for your time. We'll catch you next week.
1: Thanks, Gilly. Thanks, mate.
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Orange of the Central West's 105.1 Triple M. It's Natalie Imbruglia on your Friday morning. It's the 14th of August. We're brought to you thanks to the Orange City Centre. 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Cool start this morning. Mostly sunny day to follow. 11 degrees forecast today for Orange and Blaney. Down to 1 overnight. Mostly sunny for Saturday, 13. Sunday, mostly sunny, 13. Monday, a late shower, 13. And remaining in the mid-teens through much of next week with possible shower for Tuesday and Wednesday. Right now, it's in excess, Triple M.

0: Orange in the Central West's 105.1 Triple M News, Sport and Weather coming up. The Federal Member for Calair, Andrew Gee, will join us in the next half hour. It's news time.
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2: Orange's average unleaded price today is around $2.07 a litre, while some servos are selling it as low as $2.04. 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
5: Hello, I'm Cherie Coleman. A crash in Orange last night has seen a man in his 40s taken to hospital. It happened shortly before 6 p.m. on Adina Street. Emergency services arriving to find a white sedan on its roof. They freed its driver, who was treated at the scene by paramedics before being taken to hospital. Lung cancer advocates are calling for better support for patients, with a new roadmap launched to tackle the disease. Almost 4,000 people were detected with the illness in regional New South Wales from 2019 to 2023, with the Central West recording a higher rate of cases.
6: So the one thing that our specialist lung cancer nurses do, particularly for people that live in rural and remote communities, is help them with the scheduling so that they're not burdened multiple times travelling to and from a hospital.
5: Lung Foundation Australia CEO Mark Brook there. And finals fevers heating up in the Peter MacDonald Premiership. In the sudden death games at Wade Park this weekend, the Hawks host St Pat's and Orange Sims tackle the Panthers, while Macquarie will take on minor premiers Mudgee and Dubbo Sims welcome forth.
4: Triple M National News.
7: Good morning, I'm Michaela Savage. There's been a third near miss at Sydney Airport. A Virgin plane was forced to abort takeoff on Sunday when a Qantas aircraft started to cross the runway in front of it. The Transport Safety Bureau is now investigating. Popular weight loss drugs, including ones sold under brand names like Ozempic, are suspected to be linked to the deaths of over 60 Australians. According to News Corp, a further 2,800 people have reported bad reactions possibly connected to these medicines. Foreign Minister Penny Wong is due to give a speech today where she'll warn about the risks of monoculturalism leaving Australia lonely in a dangerous world. And the world's biggest social media companies are due to front a public hearing at an inquiry in Canberra today, which is looking into Australia's under-16 social media ban. It'll include reps from Meta, TikTok, YouTube and also Snapchat.
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7: It's official. Daily Cherry Evans will join Super League club Hull FC at the end of the season. And the Panthers have lost the top spot on the NRL ladder after last night's 12-6 loss to the Roosters. Penrith coach Ivan Cleary says the Chooks deserve to win.
9: Our execution just probably let us down too often, especially the wrong time. So in those sorts of games where ultimately you could go either way, like you've just got to be a bit better than that.
7: The Tricolours now sit alone at the top of the table, also 2 points clear of the Mountain Men.
3: Arrive alive. Drive to the conditions. Stay alert. 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
5: Partly cloudy for the Central West today, heading for a top of 11 degrees in Orange, 15 in Cowra. Frost then partly cloudy tomorrow, the same again for Sunday. 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

0: Orange in the Central West, 105.1 Triple M. Joining us online, the Federal Member for Clare, Andrew G. Good morning.
1: A very good morning to you, Neil. Good morning, everyone. Great to be back on the mighty Triple M.
0: Now, back in Parliament, I guess the highway. I've been travelling that a bit lately, going down to see my dad in Sydney. We'll be doing so again this weekend. Sounds of silence.
1: It's the lost highway, well and truly. So nothing since that announcement by the state government about the bridge over the Convict Bridge. When I asked about this in question time before the winter break, the Federal Infrastructure Minister said that the feds would be contributing and hopefully we were going to get more than one lane each way. But it's been the sound of silence since then, absolutely nothing. So they're going to be hearing a lot more about it in Parliament. I raised it this week and basically called them out on it. I just don't understand how we can see billions being dropped on the other side of the sandstone curtain and we continue to get empty words and small change while our businesses are going broke. No word on whether we're going to get extra lanes, no word on a business support package, which is ongoing. It's as if they've just forgotten it and they're just trying to skate into the next state election in March and hope that it all goes away. It's disgraceful.
0: Yeah, absolutely it is. Now, gambling advertising, this has been making news, and I've heard some of your colleagues on both sides of Parliament having their say on whether we're doing enough in this space.
1: Yeah, I think the issue here is, just like smoking, gambling addiction causes so much misery. It destroys lives. People commit crimes over it. It takes lives. People commit suicide over gambling addiction. And my concern is that there's so much gambling advertising that we're just kind of socializing our kids into thinking that gambling and watching sport go hand in hand. Mm. And I can remember when one of my sons was in primary school, we sat down to watch a Bulldogs game and he was quoting the odds to me before the game. All we wanted to do was sit down and watch the footy, but he knew the betting odds. So this is not about banning gambling. As you know, Gilly, I like a flutter every now and again as much as the next person, although I'm rarely successful, unlike a good self. But it is about trying to protect our kids and trying to stop the harm and the misery that can be caused by gambling addiction. I think the reason that we haven't got a gambling advertising ban is that the gambling companies are major donors to the big political parties. In the last 5 years, there's been about $5 million donated to the Labor Party by the gambling companies, and the coalition's pocketed about $4.5 million. Money talks in Parliament. Don't think it doesn't. And if we can ban tobacco advertising and smoking advertising to protect people, then we should be able to do it for gambling advertising. So I spoke in favour of a full gambling advertising ban, and I voted that way as well.
0: Yep. All right. Good. Fuel prices still rising to 53 a litre, I think I've seen diesel for.
1: It's unbelievable. And you know what? No one's mentioned it down here in Parliament in Canberra this week. It's all gone quiet. I just don't understand why you wouldn't want to be slashing the fuel excise tax. To me, it just seems like a no-brainer. They did it before to give us relief at the Bowser, but no one wants to talk about it down here. It is bizarre. And then I've got my fair fuel price bill, which would bring back federal fuel price controls. None of the major parties, including One Nation, wanted to know about that. I mean, the whole thing is just bizarre. It's like this is in a parallel universe we're living down here. And all the while, we've got the price gouging. When this latest trouble in the Middle East sprang up again, they said, it'll be weeks before the prices go up and it filters through. It was less than 24 hours.
0: Yeah,
1: the prices went up straight away. Like you wake up in the morning and they're up again. It's like, oh my Lord. Anyway, so Parliament's going to be hearing from me on this issue as well.
0: All right. Now in Yagara on Monday, Memorial Park upgrades, CBD upgrades. There's some work that's been done.
1: Yeah, this is with the joint state federal disaster funding, which we fought so hard for, the package, which they didn't want to give, but we eventually got. So Memorial Park, where the War Memorial is, that is getting a $1 million upgrade, which is great news for Yagara because it was hit very hard and that was like ground zero of the storms and floods.
0: Can I just point out, which I'm sure you're very well aware of, we're 3 months away from the fourth anniversary.
1: Yeah, don't get me started, Gilly, about the slow rollout of this funding.
0: This is a joke.
1: It is a joke, and I'll get to that in a sec. And also the main street, Nanima, is getting an upgrade as well. So where those flower beds are between the fat parcel and the butcher shop, all of that's getting redone. So it'll look really good. But the reality is the rollout has been far too slow, and we could have helped a lot more people had governments got their acting together sooner. They're trying to shovel money out the door now because they need to spend it because the sun's setting on their funding agreements. But the reality is they could have helped a lot more people and made a real difference had they got their act together. I'm talking about the New South Wales government here. They've been way too slow, and the criteria to help people rebuild has been far too tight. And so a lot of people missed out. They'd already done their work, and it was only for floodproofing work, not general work. And as I said, they're shoveling money out the door now, but I think a lot of people are disappointed that more could have been helped. More people could have been really assisted by that funding. Anyway, that's bureaucracy for you, and that's the New South Wales government for you.
0: Yep. All right. Now, Bathurst Council are in Parliament, and they're lobbying for Mount Panorama upgrades. They're basically putting their hand out.
1: Yeah, well, the racetrack at Mount Panorama, as we know, is world-class, and it needs an upgrade. And so the question is, how's it going to be funded? The council seems to be a bit down on their luck at the moment. We won't go into that. That's a whole other story. So they need help to get this track upgraded, safety upgrades, resurfacing, the whole kit and caboodle. So it's a big issue that they are undertaking, and they're going to need a lot of funding. So they've been down here this week, and we've been meeting with ministers, just laying the groundwork for when these grants programs open so that we can get some badly needed funding for that track. It's a world-class iconic event. It's beamed all around the world. It puts our region and Australia well and truly on the map. So we've got to make the investment. I mean, tens of thousands of people come in every year just on the ground for it. And, you know, it'd be a tragedy if for some reason the race got canned because the track wasn't up to speed. So it's a big issue. And of course, another issue is how we're going to get all these folks out for this year's Bathurst 1000 with this highway debacle continuing. Anyway, one step at a time.
0: Yep, you're right. Absolutely right. And finally, mate, I know you're a Lions Club member. The Lions Club have set up a driver reviver.
1: At the old driver reviver site near the old helicopter hangar. As you come into Orange there, just opposite the car yards, they are selling a heap of treats, and I'm a proud Lions Club member. What do we got, Gilly? What do you think they're going to be offering?
0: Yeah, between 10 and 2 today, you can get quick and easy get-in, get-out, traveller pie, sausage rolls, various pizza wraps, soft drinks as well. They've got water available for purchase as well. The main thing about it, though, is that all the money that they raise goes to local charities, groups, interests right here in the Central West.
1: Yeah, absolutely. The Lions motto is we serve, and that's what we're doing. So go get out and support the Lions. We're just changing the way we do our fundraising and our meetings, trying to get it a little bit more contemporary, get a few more members in. And this is one of the projects which the club is working on. So please come out and support them, because the Lions are supporting a host of local worthy causes, from everything from hospital equipment over the years to they're supporting Paula down at the Bowen Community Technology Centre. All of this stuff only happens through the fundraising. So please get out and support those Lions to keep them roaring, Gilly.
0: Yeah, absolutely. The Federal Member for Kalea, Andrew G, thanks for your time. Have a great day.
1: Thanks for having on the show, Neil. Bye now.
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4: The latest agricultural and resource news across the country. 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
5: Hey, I'm Michaela Savage. H5 bird flu has been detected in another Australian state. Tasmania has confirmed its first case of the virus in a seabird on the state's northwest coast. Minister for Primary Industries Gavin Pearce says the state is prepared.
6: We've worked with the commercial poultry sector to assist them in development of biosecurity preparedness plans and ensuring that they are ready to activate those plans.
5: The Murray-Darling Basin's water management is under review, with the Inspector General of Water Compliance stressing the importance of enhancing governance, accountability and legislation. Troy Grant says 10 years ago the biggest risk was compliance, but that's not what he's seeing today. His input into the authority suggesting closer examination of the sustainable diversion limit framework and more enforceable and practical water resource plans. And Victorians interested in protecting and enhancing the state's biosecurity are encouraged to apply for the biosecurity reference group.
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0: Orange and the Central West's 105.1 Triple M. It's Elton John, new sport and weather coming up in the next half hour. Weekend two of the Orange Fire Festival continues. Ned Sweetapple will join us with the details after the news, which is next.
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2: For the Mitchell Highway this morning, it's all steady coming in from Bathurst. A delay-free trip in both directions for Northern Distributor Road and Ophir Road. From Hill Street and Dalton Street, no delays there. Traffic through Nashdale Cargo Road is clearing nicely at Coronation Drive. Bloomfield Forest Road steady to Spring Terrace. Road conditions change fast in winter when temperatures drop. Watch for ice, snow and fog. Slow down and take extra care. A message from the New South Wales Government. That's the latest traffic on Orange and the Central West 105.1 Triple M.
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14: Hello, I'm Cherie Coleman. Agencies are making good progress with hazard reduction burns around New South Wales ahead of the bushfire season. More than 75,000 hectares has been scorched statewide between April and July. It comes as 15 organisations, including the RFS, Fire and Rescue and the Forestry Corp, come together for a roundtable today to discuss preparations. A man in his 40s has been taken to hospital after a crash in Orange last night. Emergency services were called out to Adina Street shortly before 6 p.m. and found a white sedan on its roof and its driver trapped. He was treated by paramedics at the scene before being taken to hospital. Farming groups are concerned a new Environment Protection and Biodiversity Landholder Guide, designed to help navigate federal environmental reforms, is just creating more confusion. New South Wales Farmers says they don't need routine activities like weed and pest control or fencing to be complicated any further. And in sport, the semi-finals are playing out in the Woodbridge Cup this weekend, with Cargo hosting Blaney tomorrow and Manildra playing Cowra.
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16: Good morning, I'm Michaela Savage. Investigations are underway after a third near miss on the tarmac at Sydney Airport. Virgin pilots had to slam on the brakes on Sunday when a Qantas plane started to cross the runway right in front of them. Both crews say they were cleared for takeoff. Reps from Meta, TikTok, YouTube and Snapchat are in Canberra today. They're set to front a public hearing as part of a parliamentary inquiry into boosting Australia's social media ban for under 16s. Briefly, reports this morning our Prime Minister, Anthony Albanese, has had a call with Donald Trump overnight. And a miracle emergency, Queensland police officers have helped to deliver a baby in the Browns Plains police station driveway after a couple was unable to get to hospital in time.
17: This does not happen. In 27 years, this is the first time this has happened.
16: Both mum and bub are happy and healthy.
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16: Sport. Daily Cherry Evans will leave the NRL at the end of the year to join Hull FC in the Super League for the 2027 season. He signed a one-year contract. The news comes just hours after DCE scored both Roosters tries in their 12-16 win over the Panthers, with the Chooks moving to the top of the table. Gus Walland has told us they can win the comp.
19: I believe in Robbo. I believe in the sort of the standards that the team and the club sort of run with. And, you know, I've been an internal part of that now for quite a while.
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21: Triple M. Weather.
14: Partly cloudy for the central and west today, heading for a top of 11 degrees in Orange, 15 in Cowra. Frost then partly cloudy tomorrow, the same again for Sunday. 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

0: Orange of the Central West, 105.1 Triple M. It's time to find out what's happening around the region this weekend. And joining us online for a bit of a overview of weekend two of the Five Festival from Orange 360, Ned Sweetapple. Good morning.
1: Good morning. How are you, Neil?
0: Really well, thanks. It's all about wine, food, fire, music. A bit of trivia in there as well. Let's start tonight with the Fire Festival Music, Pizza and Wine Night.
1: Yes, it's a continuing weekend. We had such a good weekend last weekend for the first weekend of Fire Festival, and it's not stopping this weekend. So tonight from 6 o'clock, Ross Hill are hosting their Fire Festival Music, Pizza and Wine Night. They're going to light up their fire in the courtyard. It's a great spot up there. Under the stars, wood-fired pizzas and plenty of great wine from Ross Hill and music from local favourite Clancy Pie. That should be a wonderful Friday evening at Ross Hill Wine.
0: Yep, it certainly should be. Now, Bonfire Blues, this one out at Mortimer's?
1: Yeah, fun and more music. And, you know, they're well known for their music and great parties at Mortimer's Cellar Doors. That's on tomorrow, Saturday from 5 p.m. in the Garden Bar. So wrap up, but there'll be fire pits and all sorts of things there. Acoustic classics. You'll be able to watch the sunset. Marshmallows hosting and wonderful wine and food at Mortimer's Bonfire Blues Saturday night at 5 o'clock.
0: Yep. There are pre-purchased grazing boards available once you book, or you can bring your own picnic as well. They don't mind at all. And that one should be a nice early one on your Saturday night. Now, tell us about this Sterling Silver Ringmaking Workshop and Wine.
1: Yeah, before you go to Mortimer's on Saturday, 9 a.m. to 4, there's two workshops on Saturday run by Sky Bragg, who is an amazing silversmith, beautiful design. She's going to teach classes on silversmithing in the barrel shed at Heffer Station. This has been, it was her first year last year, very popular classes. She provides all the tools and the tutorials, and you get to take home your own pendant or earring or ring from your silversmithing workshop. Selection of tea and coffee, wines available throughout the day. And so there's two classes, Saturday morning and Saturday afternoon at Heffer Station for the Sterling Silver Ring Making Workshop and Wine.
0: Yep, absolutely. All right, now, wine trivia at Mayfield. I heard somewhere recently that wine consumption's going down. I just wanted to rest assure everyone in the wine industry I'm doing my bit.
1: Yes, that's right. That's good. I think everybody in the region is doing their bit as well, which is fantastic. And hosting nights like this is great. So this is a Sunday lunch event set in the Grove at Mayfield's beautiful event space overlooking the vineyard. A trivia into the afternoon. We'll certainly put your, it's actually a wine knowledge, so you better do some research if you haven't already started. But lots of fun. Enjoy a good glass of wine and good laughs with friends. And there's also pizza available at Mayfield Wine Trivia Sunday lunchtime, 12 o'clock for the Fire Festival event.
0: Yep. All right. Now, Ember Feast at the Orchard. Tell us what's happening at Hillside Harvest.
1: Yeah, this is also on Sunday, and this is, I would say this is your ultimate traditional paddock picnic. So fun. In the vineyards, so there's a big bonfire and music and great feast at the Ember Feast Hillside. So from 11 o'clock till 3, food is, we went to this last year and it was such fun. Local chef Richard Learmonth teed up with Aidan and Felix from Trunky Creek, bacon and pork, slow roasted pork, whole pig over the fire, and generous food and barbecue sides, and just bring your own chair, picnic rug, sit around the fire and enjoy marshmallows, drinks and great food at the Ember Feast at Hillside Harvest on Sunday.
0: Yep. All right. This is the second weekend, ladies and gentlemen, of the Region's Fire Festival. 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Ned Sweetapple's the General Manager. Good to chat. Thanks for your time.
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It's 23 minutes past 7 on this Friday morning, the 14th of August. 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Checking in with your forecast for today. I'd love to, but this page won't load. Let's use this one instead. Partly cloudy today, heading for a top of 11 degrees. Frost and partly cloudy for Saturday, 14. Sunday, frost, partly cloudy, 13. At the moment, 4 degrees out at the airport, 5 degrees in town. And it's Dexy's Midnight Runners now. Come on, Arlene. Triple M.

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2: Borinor, the Escort Way steady at Borinor Road and clear to Forbes Road in town. Northern Distributor Road not seeing an issue around the Botanic Gardens to Isley Road. Over a road to Clifton Grove is steady. Lower Lewis Ponds Road, delay free to Lewis Ponds. And a delay free run coming up through Huntley for Huntley Road to Bloomfield. This weekend at Autobahn, get 30% off Penrite and Kicker, plus 25% off supercharged batteries and Uniden UHF. This weekend only at Autobahn. That's the latest traffic on Orange in the Central West, 105.1 Triple M.
3: When Molly told you what mattered.
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3: Hello, I'm Cherie Coleman. Emergency services, land managers and industry leaders are meeting today as preparations ramp up for the coming bushfire season in New South Wales. Agencies have carried out hazard reduction burns across more than 75,000 hectares between April and July. Authorities are warning of a heightened fire risk this spring and summer. A crash in Orange last night has seen a man in his 40s taken to hospital. It happened shortly before 6 p.m. on Adina Street. Emergency services arriving to find a white sedan on its roof. They freed its driver, who was treated at the scene by paramedics before being taken to hospital. Environmental water will be used strategically to support local rivers, wetlands and native species in preparation for what's likely to be a dry year. The Commonwealth Environmental Water Holders released its management plan for the next 12 months. Its focus areas include watering the Lower Lachlan swamps. And in sport, a spot in the Castlereagh League Grand Finals up for grabs tomorrow when Cobar host Coonabarabran, while Coolah and Dunnie do go head-to-head in the minor semi.
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4: Hey, I'm Michaela Savage. It's understood Anthony Albanese and Donald Trump have spoken on the phone overnight. No details at this stage around what they were talking about. It'd be their first call since March. Energy Minister Chris Bowen telling the ABC he hasn't been briefed about the chat.
5: I haven't spoken to the PM this morning. Spoke to him at length yesterday. I knew that the call was happening, but I haven't spoken to him this morning. I'm sure he's going to update the Australian people on the call very shortly.
4: Concerns over a third near miss at Sydney Airport. It's been revealed a Qantas flight and a Virgin plane avoided a collision on Sunday. Investigations are underway. Over 60 Australian deaths are suspected to have links to popular weight loss drugs, including those sold under the brand names Ozempic and Mounjaro. News Corp reporting another 2,800 people have suffered side effects. And a mum and a newborn are happy and healthy after officers in Queensland helped to deliver the baby in the Browns Plains police station driveway.
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4: It's locked in. Daily Cherry Evans will leave the Roosters at the end of the season and head to the Super League after signing a one-year deal with Hull FC. The news confirmed just hours after DCE scored both tries in the Tricolours 12-6 win over the Panthers. The Chooks now sitting at the top of the ladder, 2 points clear of Penrith. And Broncos skipper Adam Reynolds has told us he'll try everything possible to get back on the field for one last game before he retires at the end of the season after he injured his calf at training.
2: Humans are social creatures and we need connection to feel good. 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A quick chat can change more than you think.
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3: Partly cloudy for the central west today, heading for a top of 11 degrees in Orange, 15 in Cowra. Frost then partly cloudy tomorrow, the same again for Sunday. 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

0: Yes, the Gunners there doing Live and Let Die. It's 21 minutes out from 8 o'clock. Now, Australia have taken on Bangladesh. Day one has been run and won. And the first test for this season in winter, would you believe? It's happening at Morara Stadium in Darwin. And it ran from day one yesterday, as I mentioned, through to the 17th. Australia were bowled out for 198. Top scorer, Steve Smith. Bangladesh star Hassan Mahmud, 6 for 55. We were very rusty. I got in front of a bit of it yesterday, and not great. At stumps, as a repeat, Australia bowled out for 198. At stumps, Bangladesh 1 for 96, trailing by 102 runs. Congratulations to Mitchell Starc. Not great with the bat, but passed 434 test wickets, becoming the leading test wicket taker among left-arm bowlers. Congratulations to Mitchell there. Here's some of the highlights from what transpired yesterday.
1: As Bangladesh come to Darwin, how's that? It's four runs through the covers. He's gone after that, and he has absolutely flayed that away at lightning speed to the boundary. Edged out, he's gone. Mahmud gets the breakthrough.
2: Oh, it's bowled him. That's an absolute pinch.
1: So this storied career of Steve Smith brings up another 50. Got off the top edge, and that will surely be out. It is. And Hassan Mahmud, he has reduced Australia to 198 all out.
3: It has been a top shelf day for Bangladesh, going to stumps at 1 for 96.
0: Yep, they're certainly a rising force in world cricket. They've got everything to play for and absolutely nothing to lose. And they showed it yesterday. Day two will continue again today. Come on, Aussies, let's get this done. The Crowded House up next, Triple M.
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0: G'day, it's Moffy. Today is August 14. In 1965, Sonny and Cher's I Got You, Babe hit number one for the first of 3 weeks. And on the very same day, the McCoys released Hang On Sloopy. Hang on, Sloopy, Sloopy, hang on. The Who released their fifth studio album, Who's Next, in 1971. It featured the classic song, Won't Get Fooled Again. We don't get fooled again. In 1978, the Police released their third single, Can't Stand Losing You. The racehorse Fine Cotton was at the centre of a substitution scam in 1984 at Eagle Farm Racecourse on this day.
1: Fine Cotton's going to hold on, I think. Oh, he's just in front.
2: The Fine Cotton saga was the biggest sporting scandal. There's been nothing like it since.
0: 1999 saw Boyzone lead singer Ronan Keating go to number one with his first solo single, When You Say Nothing At All.
3: The

0: song was also a hit from the movie Notting Hill. Well, in 2000, 19-year-old Craig David released his first album, Born to Do It. It debuted at number one on the UK charts and it gave us this hit. The following year, 18-year-old Michelle Branch released her breakthrough album, The Spirit Room, with hits like Everywhere and All You Wanted.
1: They suffered it with me, and I'm not sure that they deserve that.
0: 2014 saw a raid by police on Cliff Richard's English estate. They were looking for evidence of an alleged sexual assault from 1985. He was in Portugal at the time, but the BBC was tipped off and had reporters waiting with a helicopter overhead. Cliff Richard was later exonerated and sued the BBC for invasion of privacy.
2: Do you think heads should roll at the BBC? Do you think people should lose their jobs because of this?
1: There must be something done at that top echelon of people.
0: American singer-songwriter and guitarist David Crosby was born on this day in 1941. The founding member of both the Byrds and Crosby, Stills and Nash died in January 2023. He was 81.

0: Other birthdays, and former Australian Treasurer Peter Costello is 69 today.
1: Members of the House will know that recently I have been keeping company with rock stars.
0: Actress Halle Berry is 60.
2: This movie-making experience was magical for me because of you.
0: And former rugby league player Paul Gallen is 45 today.
3: It was a little push and shove, and then Gallen has landed left, right on the face of Nate Meyer.
0: And it all happened today, August 14.
4: Yes, thank you very much, Moffy. How good were the Roosters last night? Well, it was a tough game, a great game of rugby league. 12 points to 6, they got the job done over the former competition front runners in the form of the Penrith Panthers. A little down on strike power, but the Roosters fantastic. Without Tedesco as well, well done, Cody Ramsey. Had a pretty good game after that initial little wobble there under the ball of, or a high ball from Nathan Cleary. Got it done, 12 points to 6, as I say. And now sit alone on top of the NRL table. He's good, isn't he, that Trent Robinson? Gets him to peak just at the right time. Kelly Clarkson now, Triple M.

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2: Through Lidstar this morning, clear for Cargo Road, Bowen Park Road, delay through to Coronation Drive in town. The Escort Way, Bora North, steady towards Forbes Road. We're seeing a delay-free run, Northern Distributive Road to the Botanic Gardens and connecting well with the Mitchell Highway. Heading on the Mitchell Highway, Lucknow to Bathurst is seeing no problems. 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That's the latest traffic on Orange in the Central West, 105.1 Triple M.
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17: Hello, I'm Cherie Coleman. Agencies are making good progress with hazard reduction burns around New South Wales ahead of the bushfire season. More than 75,000 hectares has been scorched statewide between April and July. It comes as 15 organisations, including the RFS, Fire and Rescue and Forestry Corp, come together for a roundtable today to discuss summer preparations. A man in his 40s has been taken to hospital after a crash in Orange. Emergency services were called out to Adina Street shortly before six last night and found a sedan on its roof. They freed the driver, who was treated by paramedics before being taken to hospital. A new Environment Protection and Biodiversity Conservation landholder guide has come under fire from farming groups. New South Wales Farmers claims it complicates routine activities like weed control and fencing. And in sport, it's finals time in the Peter MacDonald Premiership. It's a do-or-die clash between the Orange Hawks and St Pats and Orange Sims v the Panthers. While in the qualifying finals, Mudgee host Macquarie and Dubbo Sims tackle Forbes.
13: Triple M National News.
18: Hey, I'm Michaela Savage. Anthony Albanese's had a productive and lengthy chat with Donald Trump overnight. Our Prime Minister says he spoke with the US President about a range of topics, including Australia's alliances with PNG and Fiji and the AUKUS deal.
19: We reviewed the significant progress that has been made under AUKUS, which remains full steam ahead. We agreed it was a project that is and will continue to deliver benefits for the United States, for Australia and for the United Kingdom.
18: Safety authorities are looking into yet another incident at Sydney Airport. It's the third in recent weeks. This one happened on Sunday with a Virgin plane headed for Perth forced to abort takeoff because a Qantas flight destined for Ayers Rock Airport was crossing the runway at the same time. And Meta, TikTok, YouTube and Snapchat are fronting an inquiry into Australia's under-16 social media ban today. It comes after Meta says it's shut down 750,000 accounts since the ban came into effect in December.
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18: Daily Cherry Evans has confirmed he'll quit the NRL at the end of the season to join Super League club Hull FC. It comes after he scored a double in the Roosters' 12-6 win over the Panthers. Teammate Cody Ramsey telling us it's great to move to the top of the table.
21: If we play Roosters footy and we play it well, then we know we can get the job done, and we know how good we can play as a team. And just our connection with the boys, it's outstanding, so I'm really proud of everyone.
18: And Manly's out to snap a five-game losing streak against the Dolphins at home tonight.
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17: Partly cloudy for the central west today, heading for a top of 11 degrees in Orange, 15 in Cowra. Frost then partly cloudy tomorrow, the same again for Sunday. 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
0: All right, let's get into the last hour of the show for this week, and we'll start it off with birthday balls, shall we? $1,000 once again up for grabs. April has come up this morning. You got an April birthday. I got $1,000 here. Call 1-333-53. To see if we can get you $1,000. We'll play after this. It's Phil Collins, Susudio, Triple M.

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2: It's 10 minutes past eight. Let's do it. $1,000 up for grabs. And we got Lauren playing this morning. How are you today, Lauren?
3: Very well, thanks. Yourself?
2: Good, thank you. April birthday?
3: Yes, April.
2: All right, Lauren, here we go. Ball is out. Is it the last day of the month, 30th of April?
3: Oh, no, it's the 3rd.
2: 3rd of April. Lauren, put you in our end of month draw. Thank you for playing.
3: Thank you. Bye.
2: All right. No joy this morning for Lauren, but it will return on Wednesday morning. Birthday balls back. Thanks to Larder and Home out at Lucknow. Good food, good coffee, good living. Coming up next on Triple M Breakfast, we've got Izzy in the Triple M BT50 this morning. I'll let you know where she is next on Triple M.
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13: The Triple M BT50, it's out and about on the streets of the Central West this morning. And you'll find her this morning, that's Izzy, with the Triple M BT50 at Orange City Mazda, Inslee Avenue in Orange. The first two people down there will score a Farmgate Butcher's meat tray voucher. She's got lolly bags, chocolate, oat milk, bottles of the brand new Powerade Sour range, grape and peach flavours, and absolutely loaded up with free stuff. Yep, go along, say good day to Izzy. Once again, you find her at Orange City Mazda, Ensley Avenue in Orange. Thank you very much, Farmgate Butchers. Thank you very much, Orange City Mazda. And of course, it's all thanks to 105.1 Triple M.

0: Orange in the Central West's 105.1 at Triple M. Time to talk rugby now, and we're getting to the pointy end of the Central West Rugby Union season. And joining us online from the Orange Emus, it's the coach of the First 15, Jeremy Wallace. Good morning.
1: G'day, Gilly. How you doing, man?
0: Good, mate. Now, look, I say coach of the First 15, but you work right throughout the club.
1: Yeah, I do, mate. Yeah, like I do what they call a coaching director's role up there. So, you look, we try and get across and support all grades and mentor the coaches and sort of help where I can there as well. And we've also gone into the strapping side of things this year, so sort of organising that as well. And, yeah, so it's a bit on, man.
0: Yeah, it's good. It's fantastic. And the results are showing. Of course, it was a local derby last week. Let's go to the thirds first. Orange City, they're a strong side, the Thirsty Thirds.
1: Yeah, mate, the Orange City Thirsty Thirds. I've watched a lot of those blokes play a lot of first grade over the years, so it's good to see them, you know, supporting their club and getting back out. And I think they had already wrapped up the minor premiership there, Neil, but they've well and truly cemented it now and beat our boys 24-0. So it'll be interesting to see what happens in the finals there.
0: Yep, all right. Let's go to the seconds now. There's a lot going on in this level of the competition.
1: Yeah, mate, there's plenty happening in this little window. Dubbo has skipped out to a nice little lead, so they'll lock it down. But on that ladder there, you can see, I sent through to you, that there'll be plenty on the line this weekend when for those top three spots. So the next three spots are all on the same points. So it's all just on for and against. So, and they all play one another this weekend. So... but City, we got the job done over City there, 26 points to 10. And Stu Brisbane's getting their boys firing on the back end of the season there. And, you know, they'll push hard to stay in, to try and cement second spot and stay with our first grade team.
0: Yeah, so you got the Roos well and truly out in front, then Cowra on 38. And then, as you say, Emus, City, Bulldogs, all on 36 points with a lot to play for this weekend. So that will be a fantastic contest in the games that are set down for this weekend. Now, in the Colts, how did the Emus go against City?
1: Yeah, so the Colts were played on the Friday night there after the Emus' long lunch. So I'm told, though, I wasn't able to get there, but the crowd were well behaved, which was good. But there was plenty of feeling in that one and some great hustle from the sideline. But the Emus boys ran out to win that one 49-5 over City.
0: Yep, okay. All right, the ladies, the City Girls, they continue on their winning way. They are a red-hot outfit.
1: Yeah, they are, mate. They are continuing on, and they were too strong to our girls, 36-0. But if you remember our chat about them before, Neil, the Emus are closing the window a little bit. Obviously, the City Girls are still red-hot favourites there, but each week, Coach Lamont's bridging that gap a little bit with our girls and his playing roster.
0: Yep. All right. Now let's go to the first grade. Big crowd out there on Saturday. I had one of my young boys out there were watching on intently, but Emu's got the chockies.
1: Yeah, mate. Our first grade team did really well there. Everything was on from the warm up, and they were pretty clinical there in the start of that game, especially. City put up a fight like they always do. Local derbies are always special and a little bit different. Our first grade were able to run away with that 36-10 win there. And it was a great crowd, Gilly. We were lucky that the weather held off for us. So that the weather we've had the last few days, but the Saturday was it was really nice down there at Inn.
0: Yep, 36-10 in the first grade. Now, the last round game this week.
1: Yeah, it is, mate. So we're the last round game. We host Cowra over here, and plenty to still play for. Cowra are still fighting for a spot to host that in first grade, to host that semi-final. The minor semi will be over there if they can hold on to that third spot. And then, as we said, there's plenty there in second grade on the line. And because they'll split us up moving into the finals, Gilly, is how it works. So the major semi will be on the Saturday and the minor semi on the Sunday.
0: Yeah,
1: so
0: right.
1: It's sort of helps your team a lot if you can finish in similar spots to your first grade.
0: Yeah, okay. All right, fantastic. So hosting Cowra at Endeavour Oval this weekend. Now, look, another one we've got to give a shout-out to is Yeovil. They were too good for Cooler.
1: Yeah. And as we were talking about last week, Gilly, with the strength of rugby in the Central West, and then it proves it again, another little town close by in Yeovil pulling through there, and they're going to go to the GS against Blaney, and that happens this weekend. Yeah. Out there at Blaney.
0: It was like at 29-28 or something like that, I think I read.
1: Yeah, it was. Yeah, 1 point decided it, and Yeovil got the job done 29-28 over Cooler. Yeah. So Cooler bowed out in straight sets there to Blaney and then to Yeovil. But who's your money on in that one, Gilly? I think I'll probably go Blaney. But,
0: yeah, the Rams, yeah. Rams will get it done.
1: Yep, we'll jump on that bandwagon.
0: absolutely. I don't know how many glisters we got in Yeovil, but I'm sure there'd be a few. But, yeah, the Rams, they've had a very, very strong history in taking out rugby competitions.
1: Yeah, and I was talking to a couple of their players earlier this year, and they said they had some great young players coming through the club and a coach over there that was bringing some discipline and training structure to them, which they were pretty excited about. It's good for them and good for the sport.
0: Yeah, go the Rams this weekend in the grand final. Joining us online from the Orangeem News, it is Jeremy Wallace. Jeremy, good luck to the teams this weekend, and thanks for your time. We'll catch you next week.
1: Thanks, Gilly. Thanks, mate.
0: It's 26 minutes past 8, news, sport and weather coming up. And in the next half hour, the Federal Member for Clare, Andrew G, will join us on Triple M.
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3: In town, slow both ways, Summer Street and Woodward Street. Delay-free Dalton Street to Hill Street. Northern Distributor Road, a clear run at Ophir Road to Isley Road. Moving through Emu Swamp for Isley Road, connecting well with Lewis Ponds. Coming up Millthorpe Road, a delay-free trip from Blaney and the Mitchell Highway City from Victoria to Bathurst. New Maximus Pink Lemonade, the perfect balance of pink and lemonade. 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That's the latest traffic on Orange in the Centre. 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
19: Hello, I'm Cherie Coleman. With warmer and drier conditions predicted across the Murray-Darling Basin, the Commonwealth Environmental Water Holder says they're preparing to use environmental water strategically to benefit rivers, wetlands and native species over the next 12 months. The plan's focus areas include watering the Lower Lachlan swamps. A crash in Orange last night seen a man in his 40s taken to hospital. It happened shortly before 6 p.m. on Adina Street. Emergency services arriving to find a white sedan on its roof. They freed its driver, who was treated at the scene by paramedics before being taken to hospital. A Transport for New South Wales trial has been applying big data and predictive analytics to identify safety risks at over 1,300 rail level crossings. It used data from connected vehicles, traffic and weather and will help authorities make more informed safety investment decisions. And finals fevers heating up in the Peter MacDonald Premiership. In the sudden death games at Wade Park this weekend, the Hawks host St Pat's and Orange Sims tackle Panthers. Meanwhile, Macquarie take on minor premiers Mudgee and Dubbo Sims welcome four.
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21: Hey, I'm Michaela Savage. Trade and security have dominated an overnight phone call between Anthony Albanese and US President Donald Trump. The PM telling reporters in Canberra the pair discussed AUKUS, the Middle East and Australia's Pacific alliances.
1: This included briefing the President on the recent alliances that we have established, the coming into force of the alliance with Papua New Guinea, the signing of the alliance with Fiji.
21: Albo also raised the subject of tariffs, still hoping for a full exemption from US trade measures. Authorities are looking into another safety incident on the tarmac at Sydney Airport. A Qantas flight and a Virgin plane narrowly avoided a collision on Sunday morning. Social media giants are set to be questioned today over the ban for under-16s. Representatives for Meta, YouTube, TikTok and Snapchat will all be there. And police have helped to deliver a baby in the back of a hatchback in a police station driveway in Queensland. It happened in Browns Plains in the city of Logan. Both mum and bub are happy and healthy.
8: Good morning, Australia. You're in Cox Country, where the mowers are

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3: Partly cloudy for the central west today, heading for a top of 11 degrees in Orange, 15 in Cowra. Frost then partly cloudy tomorrow, the same again for Sunday. 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
4: 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It is back today between 9 and 3. Yep, another name into the draw yesterday. Perhaps we'll get your name into the draw today. You need to be listening out for these songs played in their entirety in this order. Let me tell you what they are. 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Style Council. Shout to the top. 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And then the King of Pop, Michael Jackson and Bad. 133-53. Once again, those songs this morning, or today, Style Council, Shout to the Top, Jimmy Barnes, Working Class Man, and Michael Jackson's Bad. 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

0: Orange in the Central West, 105.1 Triple M. Joining us online, the Federal Member for Clare, Andrew G. Good morning.
1: A very good morning to you, Neil. Good morning, everyone. Great to be back on the mighty Triple M.
0: Now, back in Parliament, well, I guess the highway. I've been travelling that a bit lately, going down to see my dad in Sydney. We'll be doing so again this weekend. Sounds of silence.
1: It's the lost highway, well and truly. So nothing since that announcement by the state government about the bridge over the Convict Bridge. When I asked about this in question time before the winter break, the Federal Infrastructure Minister said that the feds would be contributing and hopefully we were going to get more than one

0: rain each way, but it's been the sound of silence since then. Absolutely nothing. So they're going to be hearing a lot more about it in Parliament. I raised it this week and basically called them out on it. I just don't understand how we can see billions being dropped on the other side of the sandstone curtain and we continue to get empty words and small change while our businesses are going broke. No word on whether we're going to get extra lanes. No word on a business support package, which is ongoing. It's as if they've just forgotten it and they're just trying to skate into the next state election in March and hope that it all goes away. It's disgraceful.
1: Yeah, absolutely it is. Now, gambling advertising, this has been making news, and I've heard some of your colleagues on both sides of Parliament having their say on whether we're doing enough in this space.
0: Yeah, I think the issue here is just like smoking, gambling addiction causes so much misery. It destroys lives. People commit crimes over it. It takes lives. People commit suicide over gambling addiction. And my concern is that there's so much gambling advertising that we're just kind of socializing our kids into thinking that gambling and watching sport go hand in hand. Mm. And I can remember when one of my sons was in primary school, we sat down to watch a Bulldogs game and he was quoting the odds to me before the game. All we wanted to do was sit down and watch the footy, but he knew the betting odds. So this is not about banning gambling. As you know, Gilly, I like a flutter every now and again as much as the next person, although I'm rarely successful, unlike your good self. But it is about trying to protect our kids and trying to stop the harm and the misery that can be caused by gambling addiction. I think the reason that we haven't got a gambling advertising ban is that the gambling companies are major donors to the big political parties. In the last 5 years, there's been about $5 million donated to the Labor Party by the gambling companies, and the coalition's pocketed about $4.5 million. Money talks in Parliament. Don't think it doesn't. And if we can ban tobacco advertising and smoking advertising to protect people, then we should be able to do it for gambling advertising. So I spoke in favour of a full gambling advertising ban, and I voted that way as well.
1: Yep. All right. Good. Fuel prices still rising to 53 a litre, I think I've seen diesel for.
0: It's unbelievable. And you know what? No one's mentioned it down here in Parliament in Canberra this week. It's all gone quiet. I just don't understand why you wouldn't want to be slashing the fuel excise tax. To me, it just seems like a no-brainer. They did it before to give us relief at the Bowser, but no one wants to talk about it down here. It is bizarre. And then I've got my fair fuel price bill, which would bring back federal fuel price controls. None of the major parties, including One Nation, wanted to know about that. I mean, the whole thing is just bizarre. It's like this is in a parallel universe we're living down here. And all the while, we've got the price gouging. When this latest trouble in the Middle East sprang up again, they said, oh, it'll be weeks before the prices go up and it filters through. It was less than 24 hours. The prices went up straight away. Like you wake up in the morning and they're up again. It's like, oh my Lord. Anyway, so Parliament's going to be hearing from me on this issue as well.
1: All right. Now in Yagara on Monday, Memorial Park upgrades, CBD upgrades. There's some work that's been done.
0: Yeah, this is with the joint state federal disaster funding, which we fought so hard for, the package, which they didn't want to give, but we eventually got. So Memorial Park, where the War Memorial is, that is getting a $1 million upgrade, which is great news for Yagara because it was hit very hard and that was like ground zero of the storms and floods.
1: Can I just point out, which I'm sure you're very well aware of, we're 3 months away from the fourth anniversary.
0: Yeah, don't get me started, Gilly, about the slow rollout of this funding.
1: This is a joke.
0: It is a joke and I'll get to that in a sec. And also the main street, Nanima, is getting an upgrade as well. So where those flower beds are, between the fat parcel and the butcher shop, all of that's getting redone. So it'll look really good. But the reality is the rollout has been far too slow and we could have helped a lot more people had governments got their acting together sooner. They're trying to shovel money out the door now because they need to spend it because the sun's setting on their funding agreements. But the reality is they could have helped a lot more people and made a real difference had they got their act together. I'm talking about the New South Wales government here. They've been way too slow and the criteria to help people rebuild has been far too tight. And so a lot of people missed out. They'd already done their work and it was only for floodproofing work, not general work. And as I said, they're shoveling money out the door now, but I think a lot of people are disappointed that more could have been helped. More people could have been really assisted by that funding. Anyway, that's bureaucracy for you, and that's the New South Wales government for you.
1: Yep. All right. Now, Bathurst Council are in Parliament, and they're lobbying for Mount Panorama upgrades. They're basically putting their hand out.
0: Yeah, well, the racetrack at Mount Panorama, as we know, is world class, and it needs an upgrade. And so the question is, how's it going to be funded? The council seems to be a bit down on their luck at the moment. We won't go into that. That's a whole other story. So they need help to get this track upgraded, safety upgrades, resurfacing, the whole kit and caboodle. So it's a big issue that they are undertaking, and they're going to need a lot of funding. So they've been down here this week, and we've been meeting with ministers, just laying the groundwork for when these grants programs open so that we can get some badly needed funding for that track. It's a world-class iconic event. It's beamed all around the world. It puts our region and Australia well and truly on the map. So we've got to make the investment. I mean, tens of thousands of people come in every year just on the ground for it. Mm. And, you know, it'd be a tragedy if for some reason the race got canned because the track wasn't up to speed. So it's a big issue. And of course, another issue is how we're going to get all these folks out for this year's Bathurst 1000 with this highway debacle continuing. Anyway,
1: yep,
0: one step at a time.
1: Yep, you're right. Absolutely right. And finally, mate, I know you're a Lions Club member. The Lions Club have set up a driver reviver.
0: At the old driver reviver site near the old helicopter hangar. As you come into Orange there, just opposite the car yards, they are selling a heap of treats, and I'm a proud Lions Club member. What do we got, Gilly? What do you think they're going to be offering?
1: Yeah, between 10 and 2 today, you can get quick and easy get-in, get-out, traveller pie, sausage rolls, various pizza wraps, soft drinks as well. They've got water available for purchase as well. The main thing about it, though, is that all the money that they raise goes to local charities, groups, interests right here in the Central West.
0: Yeah, absolutely. The Lions motto is we serve, and that's what we're doing. So go get out and support the Lions. We're just changing the way we do our fundraising and our meetings, trying to get it a little bit more contemporary, get a few more members in. And this is one of the projects which the club is working on. So please come out and support them, because the Lions are supporting a host of local worthy causes, from everything from hospital equipment over the years to they're supporting Paula down at the Bowen Community Technology Centre. All of this stuff only happens through the fundraising. So please get out and support those Lions to keep them roaring, Gilly.
1: Yeah, absolutely. The Federal Member for Calais, Andrew G, thanks for your time. Have a great day.
0: Thanks for having on the show, Neil. Bye now.
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3: Orange's average unleaded price today is around $2.07 a litre, while some servos are selling it as low as $2.04. 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

0: It's Pink Floyd. It's another brick in the wall. 5 minutes out from 9 o'clock. That is the show done for today. Now, I'm not back until Wednesday of next week. Off to go and see my dad, who's not in the best of shapes at the moment, but we'll go and take care of dad. And back with you at 6 a.m. Wednesday morning right here on Triple M. Have a great weekend and a great couple of days next week. Talk to you soon. Manamana.
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16: Hello, I'm Cherie Coleman. Agencies are making good progress with hazard reduction burns around New South Wales ahead of the bushfire season. More than 75,000 hectares have been scorched statewide between April and July. It comes as 15 organisations, including the RFS, Fire and Rescue and Forestry Corp, come together for a roundtable today to discuss preparations. Transport for New South Wales is using big data and predictive analytics to improve safety at level crossings. It's been trialling the tech at 1,300 crossings across the state, using data from connected vehicles, traffic, weather and driver behaviour. A man in his 40s has been taken to hospital after a crash in Orange last night. Emergency services were called out to Adina Street shortly before 6 p.m. and found a white sedan on its roof and its driver trapped. He was treated by paramedics at the scene before being taken to hospital. And in sport, it's not just finals time in the Peter MacDonald Premiership this weekend. The semi-finals are also playing out in the Woodbridge Cup, with Cargo hosting Blaney tomorrow and Manildra playing Cowra.
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18: Hey, I'm Michaela Savage. Anthony Albanese has been back on the phone with Donald Trump overnight. It's the Prime Minister's first call with the US President since March.
19: I had a very productive, constructive and lengthy and substantial phone call with President Trump of the United States.
18: The leaders spoke on a range of topics, including AUKUS, the Middle East, tariffs and Australia's Pacific alliances. Another safety incident at Sydney Airport is under investigation. A Virgin plane was forced to abort takeoff on Sunday when a Qantas aircraft started to cross the runway in front of it. Reps from Meta, TikTok, YouTube and Snapchat are in Canberra today. They're set to front a public hearing as part of a parliamentary inquiry into boosting Australia's social media ban for under-16s. And a miracle emergency. Queensland police officers have helped to deliver a baby in the Browns Plains police station driveway after a couple was unable to get to hospital in time.
20: If it's asbestos, call HTS Group, your local asbestos removal and demolition experts. 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
18: It's official. Daily Cherry Evans will join Super League club Hull FC at the end of the season. And the Panthers have lost the top spot on the NRL ladder after last night's 12-6 loss to the Roosters. Penrith coach Ivan Cleary says the Chooks deserve to win.
21: Our execution just probably let us down too often, especially the wrong time. So in those sorts of games where, you know, ultimately you could go either way, like, you've just got to be a bit better than that.
18: The Tricolours now sit alone at the top of the table, 2 points clear of the Mountain Men.
22: Humans are social creatures and we need connection to feel good. 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A quick chat can change more than you think.
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16: Partly cloudy for the central west today, heading for a top of 11 degrees in Orange, 15 in Cowra. Frost then partly cloudy tomorrow, the same again for Sunday. 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

and you hear all three of those songs back to back to back, get calling on 133353 straight away to get yourself on the standby list for Triple M's 10K Triple Play. Now we've got that out of the way. Let's get on to business with your awesome 80s Friday. Huey Lewis in the news kicking this bad boy off today. It's almost the weekend. And we are proud of that fact here at Triple M.

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0: The big fat question is, what are you putting $10,000 towards if you win Triple M's 10K triple play?
1: Well, I'm currently looking to renovate my house and upgrade solar. So, nice. Money will be going towards that if I can win some.
0: That was Jeff. He successfully got himself on the standby list yesterday. Three new songs today. It's going to play at some point before 2 p.m. this afternoon. Your chance at $10,000. 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

0: Tegan, how would you feel if I press play on Madonna for you up next?
1: Oh, that would make us very happy.
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0: Well, are the kids not at school? I'm not going to question your parenting technique. Madonna, Express Yourself. It's coming up next. Maybe they're homeschooled or they're homesick. I don't know. Awesome 80s Friday. It continues X. Triple M. Lindsay Buckingham on the way.
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1: That's what I was brought up with. Chisel. Because I used to work for a Chisel cover band. Anytime I hear Chisel, it takes me back to those great days. My favourite band is Chisel.

0: I don't care where you're at or what you're doing. Stop what's going on because, seriously, stop. Just stop everything because coming up next, I'm serious. If you're driving a locomotive, stop it because... Look at the best play on La Bamba. I kid you not, it's coming up next for your awesome 80s Friday at Triple M. I am losing control in the studio right now. Anyway, nothing else is important today. Just hang around for this one at Triple M. It's coming up in...
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1: Hello, I'm Cherie Coleman. Environmental water will be used strategically to support local rivers, wetlands and native species in preparation for what's likely to be a dry year. The Commonwealth Environmental Water Holders released its management plan for the next 12 months. Its focus areas include watering the Lower Lachlan swamps. Emergency services, land managers and industry leaders are meeting today as preparations ramp up for the coming bushfire season in New South Wales. Agencies have carried out hazard reduction burns across more than 75,000 hectares between April and July. Authorities are warning of a heightened fire risk this spring and summer. A crash in Orange last night seen a man in his 40s taken to hospital. It happened shortly before 6 p.m. on Adina Street. Emergency services arriving to find a white sedan on its roof. They freed its driver, who was treated at the scene by paramedics before being taken to hospital. And in sport, a spot in the Castlereagh League Grand Finals up for grabs tomorrow in Cobar host Coonabarabran, while Coolah and Dunedoo head-to-head in the minor semi.
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17: Good morning, I'm Matthew Layton. Anthony Albanese spent part of the night on the phone with US President Donald Trump, covering everything from defence to trade. Speaking in Canberra, the Prime Minister says AUKUS remains full steam ahead.
18: We agreed it was a project that is and will continue to deliver benefits for the United States, for Australia and for the United Kingdom.
17: Albo also urged Trump to give Australia a full tariff exemption. A third runway near miss in as many weeks is now under investigation. At Sydney Airport on Sunday, a Virgin jet aborted takeoff after a Qantas aircraft was found on the runway. Both airlines say their planes had clearance to proceed. The states are gearing up for another fight over how the GST pie gets sliced up. Western Australia is defending the deal, while others argue it's unfair and could cost federal taxpayers $60 billion by decade's end. And police have swapped patrol duties for baby duty, helping a woman give birth in the driveway of a Queensland police station before paramedics arrived.
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17: Daily Cherry Evans has confirmed this will be his final NRL season before joining Hull FC in the English Super League next year. The 37-year-old is chasing one last premiership with the Roosters after helping them climb to top spot and beating Penrith last night. Bangladesh has grabbed control of the first test in Darwin after bowling Australia out for 198. The tourists resume on 1 for 96. And Leicester City has been put up for sale, with its Thai owners chasing more than £200 million.
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1: Partly cloudy for the central west today, heading for a top of 11 degrees in Orange, 15 in Cowra. Frost then partly cloudy tomorrow, the same again for Sunday. 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